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0: It's Queen on Sydney's Triple M. Metallica's Enter Sandman. We'll play that for you in a moment. You know, the song Teenage Dirtbag was a hit in Australia before anywhere else in the world.
1: You know, we were playing a show in Lawrence, Kansas in front of two people who thought we were Smash Mouth. Our A&R guy calls me up and he says, "You're going to Australia." He said, no, really, you're going to have a hit there. And when we got here, and I think that afternoon, we did Channel V. And yeah. I realized something else had happened.
0: Triple M.

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0: We're just a couple of minutes away from giving you the third and final clue. 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Standby. It's coming up in a minute on Triple M. This morning, Aaron Woods. Woodsy spoke about Rabbitohs veteran Jai Arrow following his retirement after a diagnosis of MND.
3: There's been a bit of talk about why he hasn't played. 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We went a private plane together during the COVID year, and that's how I got to know him really well. We've kept in contact for a long period of time. 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He's a larrikin. He's a man's man. And he's someone that you just love being around. 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
1: Hey, mate, I'm calling for Who's the Blue?
2: Who's that blue? You are on. You are our contestant. Say hi to Sydney.
1: Hi, Sydney. How you doing?
3: Good, thanks.
2: What's your name?
1: Niall.
2: Niall, where are you calling from, mate?
1: Mate, I'm calling from South Penrith. I'm currently at work. I'm a spray painter.
2: All right, I got three clues for you, Niall. This blue started his first grade career in Penrith, then 250-odd games for Cronulla, played in six State of Origins. You can hear him now on Triple M Footy. I'll put 10 seconds on the clock. Niall, you get this right, you got Origin tickets. Who's that blue?
1: Mate, it's got to be Wade Graham, doesn't it?
4: Yep, that's right. It's me, Wade Graham. Yeah! The State of Origin.
2: You've done it.
1: Let's go. Thanks
2: Let's
1: so
2: go,
1: much.
2: Niall, you're off to State of Origin 1 next week, Wednesday night. Get amongst it, mate. Congratulations.
1: Oh, thanks so much, mate. Thanks, Triple M.
2: You got it. Hey, this is good. Who's that blue? We're going to play again. In fact, nobody has more Origin tickets than we do here at Sydney's Triple M, so you can win State of Origin tickets in the next 60 minutes. 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
7: 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A three-car crash at the Junction Road overpass affecting southbounders. And on the M7 at Horsley Park, a truck and car crash southbound just past the Horsley Drive. The speed limit's down to 40. 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
4: Good morning, Matthew Layton with you. Opposition leader Angus Taylor has come out swinging against Paul Keating. It comes after the former PM backed the government's changes to capital gains tax, calling them structurally sound.
5: More nonsense from Paul Keating. We've had a lot of nonsense. I mean, this is the Paul Keating who said putting Australian values at the centre of our immigration policy, Australian values, was racist. I mean, seriously?
4: There is still a chance the fuel excise cut could stick around a bit longer as the Middle East conflict keeps oil markets jumpy. PM Anthony Albanese says the government will assess it closer to June 30, when the current three-month cut is due to end. The Commonwealth is stepping in with $7 million as Australia deals with a serious diphtheria outbreak. The Northern Territory has been the hardest hit. And operations have resumed at Avalon Airport after a suspicious item sparked a shutdown. The airport west of Melbourne says passengers should check with Jetstar for flight updates.
3: M Sport.
4: The NRL community is wrapping its arms around Jai Arrow, who's been diagnosed with motor neurone disease. The 30-year-old Rabbitohs forward announced his retirement from footy yesterday. Former Blues prop Aaron Woods says he's an absolute legend.
6: You speak to anyone in the rugby league circles, there's not a bad word said about him. He's just a knock-around. He's a larrikin. He's a man's man. And he's someone that you just love being around.
4: The Raiders and Dolphins are in action tonight to kick off round 12.
7: T's and C's apply.
4: A shower or two today across Sydney, dropping to 14 tonight. The showers will ease tomorrow. Tops of 21 in the city and 19 degrees in the west. 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
9: 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We had Niall from South Penrith a moment ago win a couple of tickets.
10: Let's go. Thanks so much.
9: Congratulations to you, mate. Let's do it again. All right, so we've got three clues to give you. 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All right, you ready for the first clue? Here it comes.
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0: Roxette, The Look. This is 104.9 Sydney's Triple M, our $50,000 no repeat workday. I caught up with Gene Simmons recently from Kiss. We were talking about Sydney and his first time. You remember your first time in Sydney?
1: Oh, of course. Are you kidding? First time we ever visited the lovely shores was before you were born. I know you're 12. We came over in 1980, if memory serves me correct. And, you know, they called it Kiss Mania. One in every 14 Australians either bought tickets or albums at that point.
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0: 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Hey, it's double the Gascock tomorrow. After 8 o'clock, Alexandria, that's Sydney Park, our man Bo Ryan, Brent Reed, together, double the fun. We have Fuel and we also have Origin tickets. It is double the cock tomorrow.
1: Oh, yeah.
2: Sydney deserves a breakfast show made in Sydney.
1: This is what Sydney deserves.
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0: Bo Ryan, Kat and Woodsy, the full show dump is now available to hear through Listener. Subscribe. Bo Ryan, Kat and Woodsy for breakfast. This morning on the show, Bo Ryan shared the time that he wasn't allowed to go to his six-year school camp. And he acted out. He acted out on his teacher.
3: The three kids in my year were not allowed to go. They said, stay in here in the music room.
4: Oh, so the three rat bags couldn't go on school camp. Is that how it works?
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0: Just the best of the best, State of Origin. Win tickets all day. We're here on Sydney's Triple M. Who we got here?
2: It's Bob.
0: Bob, how you doing, man?
2: Oh, really good. How about yourself?
0: Mate, I'm having a great day. Happy to give away Origin tickets to you. What do you do, Bob?
2: Oh, I sell tools.
0: Yeah. A good wrench?
2: Something like that, yeah.
0: Yeah.
2: I'm not giving you much, am I?
0: No, you're very cagey about your tool talk. That's okay. Is that code? No.
2: No. I just, probably other people from the company listening, you know how it is.
0: Oh, I see what you're saying. Yeah, you should be working as opposed to winning tickets. I get it. All right, well, listen, the clues I've had so far with Who's That Blue, won the Dally M in 2021, played 10 State of Origins. He's a one-club player. Now, Bob, I've got 10 seconds on the clock right now. Who are we talking about to win these Origin tickets? Who's That Blue?
2: Would it be Tommy Can I Buy a Vowel Turbo?
3: Yep, that's right. It's Tom Trbojevic.
0: Yeah! Done it, Bob. You got tickets to Origin, mate.
2: Legend, thank you very much.
0: Congratulations. It's Bob, the tool guy. He's got tickets to Origin Game 1 here in Sydney next week. You can buy tickets at nrl.com/tickets, although you can win them for free. Two tickets. Matty Harrison's giving some of those away coming up soon. Stay here. 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
7: 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A crash investigation underway at North Warunga following a stack earlier this morning. The M1 Pacific Motorway down two southbound lanes approaching the Junction Road overpass. At Balcombe Hills, a truck crash. Old Northern Road at Olive Street. The bus lane remains blocked southbound. Australian Super. Nearly $4 trillion. 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
17: Hello there, I'm Matthew Layton. A laser hair removal device and a hot chocolate container have sparked a full-blown airport scare. Avalon Airport was locked down after a suspicious item was spotted at security around 6 this morning. Inspector Nick Ubergang says the passenger wasn't cooperating, so the bomb squad was called in.
18: Fair to say, too, that the person who had the bag probably wasn't too cooperative with us to start off with, too, which made things a little bit difficult and probably it could have averted things and we could have got out of it a lot quicker.
17: The photographer's been charged over a pretty grim alleged theft after the Bondi terrorist attack. Police say camera gear was taken from victim Peter Maher, then pawned

0: days later. Australia's largest diphtheria outbreak in recent memory has triggered a $7 million federal response. Most cases have been recorded in the Northern Territory, but WA, SA and Queensland have also been affected. And Australia's jobs markets hit a speed bump, with unemployment jumping to 4.5% in April.
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0: The Dolphins will be without Herbie Farnworth tonight when they take on the Raiders in the nation's capital, while five Finns players are out for the Maroons, including Selwyn Cobbo, Tom Flegler and the Hammer. Skipper Tom Gilbert has told us it'll give other teammates the chance to step up.
2: Trey Fuller, that's probably the biggest one. Obviously, we know what Hammerso can do at the back, and unfortunately, a player like Trey could probably play at a handful of other clubs, but we need him for this period.
3: Dealer today.
0: A shower or two today across Sydney, dropping to 14 tonight. The showers will ease tomorrow, tops of 21 in the city and 19 degrees in the west. Listener knows what Aussie ears want to hear. 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
1: I had two stints at the Newcastle Knights.
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0: It is well and truly State of Origin season here at Triple M. And our very own Hindy from the Rush Hour is here. Mate, what are your first memories of watching Origin for the first time?
1: First memory of Origin would have been sitting at home in Robertson. The only time my mum and two sisters would also watch rugby league in the house. There was fights, there was rivalry, and it was just outstanding.
0: If you can guess the Blues player, we want to send you to Origin. 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
3: 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Oh, and they tried to come through on Women's Day. 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
3: 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That's my uncle and that falling off a boat. 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
1: Mike in Rudy Hill has been on the blower all day, I believe, to try and win these Origin tickets.
2: Oh, mate, I've been calling since 7 a.m. this morning, trying to get online, 8 a.m., 11 a.m., now finally got through, stoked.
1: Oh, mate, all right. Well, you've heard the three clues. We're going to recap them, and then you're going to give me your guess, and hopefully we're sending you to Origin, man. Here we go. These were the clues.
3: I played in 21 Origins for the Blues. I had two stints at the Newcastle Knights. I won the Dally M in 2004 for Player of the Year.
1: All right, 10 seconds on the clock. Who is it?
2: I think it's Danny Bederis.
1: Let's find out.
3: Yeah, that's right. It's me, Danny Bederis, and you're off to Origin.
1: Ah, you're going to Origin. Congratulations, man.
2: Hell yeah, no. Stoked, guys, man. Can't wait.
1: Are we back in the Blues in game one?
2: Oh, yeah, got to. Yeah, you got to. Easy big game here in New South Wales, and then hopefully take it out clean sweep.
1: Love it. Well, you go into the game. Enjoy, mate.
2: Cheers, mate.
1: Thanks, brother. Appreciate it. Have a good one. Witness State of Origin Game 1 live here in Sydney, Wednesday, the 27th of May. 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
7: 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Bexley Forest Road, busy approaching Harrow Road and Bexley Road, also Stony Creek Road, and a crash on the M1 Runga southbound approaching the Pacific Highway off-ramp. 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
7: What's going on in Sydney? 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
8: Hello there, I'm Matthew Layton. Australia's jobless rate has jumped to 4.5% with 19,000 jobs gone in April. It's a surprise wobble and it could give the RBA one less reason to hike rates again. Queensland's Olympics minister has been referred to federal police over questions about his voter enrolment. Tim Mander says he's followed the rules and does not want to undermine the AEC process. A woman in her 70s has died after being hit by a police four-wheel drive. It happened at an intersection in Cairns this morning with the forensic crash unit now investigating. The Coalition says Labor's budget pitch is so wobbly, it's had to wheel out Paul Keating. And Melbourne's Avalon Airport has reopened after suspicious items sparked an evacuation around 6 this morning.
9: It was a laser hair removal, electronic laser hair removal, and a hot chocolate container, cardboard cylinder, hot chocolate container.
8: Inspector Nick Huber gang there.
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8: The Blues are getting down to business as Origin Week starts to creep up fast. On the Central Coast, New South Wales has banked another session, this time testing the legs in an opposed run against St Mary's Saints. Max Plath might be named at lock, but don't be shocked if he pops up at hooker in Origin 1. Harry Grant says he won't stand in the way, with Queensland keeping a very handy plan B up its sleeve. And Alex de Minaur has kept his Hamburg Open campaign rolling with another big step forward. The Aussie is through to the quarter.
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8: A shower or two today across Sydney, dropping to 14 tonight. The showers will ease tomorrow, tops of 21 in the city and 19 degrees in the west. 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
2: And the gas clock is out in force tomorrow morning. Times two, in fact. 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
3: 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He's like, oh, we get some instruments. 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
3: 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Erskine Park, a crash involving a bus. Roads closed northbound, Erskine Park Road, Bennett Road. All their crash have been cleared, Roonga, the M1 southbound, but delays still coming out of Barara, heading down the Big Tipper towards the Pacific Highway. Fernwood women aren't just strong, they're strong to the core. 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
4: Good afternoon, it's Matthew Layton. Australia's jobs run has taken a bit of a whack, with fresh figures showing nearly 19,000 people are now out of work. The jobless rate climbing to 4.5%, rising in most states, staying flat in Victoria and dipping slightly in WA. Treasurer Jim Chalmers says he won't be making predictions on the RBA.
5: I don't want to engage in a running commentary on their considerations. We expected the unemployment rate to tick up a bit. That's what we've seen today, even as it's ticked down here in WA.
4: Not exactly the kind of smooth landing passengers were hoping for. Melbourne's Avalon Airport was evacuated after a laser hair removal device triggered a bomb squad response. And the world's pandemic defences are apparently wobblier now than before COVID. A WHO-linked report says outbreaks are getting more frequent and more damaging, with Ebola, Hunter virus and Australia's diphtheria surge all ringing alarm bells. Experts say climate change, conflict, misinformation and patchy access to vaccines are making the job harder.
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4: The Blues have ticked off Session 2 in Origin Camp and there's a handy boost in the mix. Stephen Crichton was back moving with the group after sitting out yesterday's run. And Craig Bellamy is not letting Vegas steal the Storm's attention just yet. Melbourne's locked in for next year's NRL season opener overseas, but the coach says there is still way too much footy to worry about before then.
8: Exciting, you know, for some of the players, but at the end of the day, we've got to get our mind on what we've got to do this year. You know, can't worry about next year now.
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4: A shower or two today across Sydney, dropping to 14 tonight. The showers will ease tomorrow, tops of 21 in the city and 19 degrees in the west. Listener knows what Aussie ears want to hear. 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

0: Louise down in. It's your favourite day of the week. Congratulations. Yes.
1: We've made it. It should be the last day of the week to finish on a high.
2: We could do Frost Friday.
1: Yes, let's change.
2: And we're not doing that.
0: And we could do Three Ball Thursday.
2: That would actually work for me.
0: Three, yes.
2: I've got that genetic condition.
1: Oh, nice. Well, here we go. Let's do one in the nation, wherever you are, in your car, at home, in bed, in the pool, anywhere. Three, two, one, thrust. Yes, I got everyone in here.
0: Yep.
2: Yeah, that was a three. That was a three-man thrust.
1: Yeah, that was. It felt good.
2: Felt good.
0: Felt really good.
1: Didn't feel that good.
2: Feel like I've compromised my morals.
1: Why? Nothing wrong with a bit of thrusting. It's a great dance move. We could make it Sprinkler Thursdays.
2: I beg your pardon? Oh, good. Yeah, 100%. Hey, how are you two? Good to be here. Now.
0: Okay. Interesting.
2: You good, LP?
0: Yeah, I'm good.
2: Right, eh?
0: Lou?
2: Now it'll take the wind out of a thrust, like a question of how you are.
1: You've ruined my vibe. Ruined my thrust.
2: Look, made an arrow of scrows. Hey, let me tell you something.
1: Don't tell me a world's rattled.
2: No. Something is completely rattled.
1: Oh, God.
2: And it's the world of getting this tissue stuck on your head.
1: Oh, no, not again.
2: Mate.
1: Not those tissues.
2: Yeah. Wrong head. We're going to talk about that.
1: Anyway, let's get into it, shall we?
2: Yeah.
0: Anyway, so let's get into it, shall we?
2: Yeah. Let's get into it, shall we?
0: I'm Lou and Judge. Let's get into it, shall we?

0: and Jarch every weekday, 2 till 4, right here on Triple M.
1: Hello.
2: How you going?
1: Really good, thanks, mate.
2: Wow. What a rattled world this is.
1: Oh, my God, which, like a rattle toy and a rattlesnake.
2: Yeah, exactly, mate. Now, guys, you ever had embarrassing moments in public?
1: Every day.
2: Correct.
1: I tripped up some stairs today.
2: Oh, yeah, tripping upstairs.
1: And absolutely. I was on my own.
2: Oh, I tripped in front of people yesterday.
1: I love when you trip. It really gets me going.
2: Where was it?
1: Not.
2: Anyway, I don't know if you've seen this video. We do have some audio of it, but let me just explain it quickly.
0: Set the scene.
2: There's a South African ex-police chief, and he's in some form of a public meeting. He's doing a testimony, and he's sweating. So I don't know whether he's been a naughty boy or what's been going on, but he's sweating, and so he gets a bit of tissue, and he pads his forehead with the tissue. And as he puts it down, there's just a huge bit of tissue left on his forehead.
1: Like it's not even just a little bit.
2: It's
1: like
2: huge.
1: That's a full tissue.
2: It's half the tissue.
1: Looks like a toupee.
2: Correct. Okay, play the audio.
3: I do have it.
4: Yes, I do.
2: So he's just yarning now. Mm-hmm.
1: Trying to find his piece of paper.
3: Can you help?
4: Sorry, Commissioner. Oh, you have a tissue stuck on your forehead. Oh, yes.
5: Thank you.
4: It's off.
1: It's like if you've got toilet paper stuck to your shoe.
0: Yeah.
2: So he'd actually been suspended over misconduct allegations and had been wiping sweat on his face, because they're questioning, they're grilling him.
1: Yeah.
2: So he's going, oh, my days. And he's patting away, just a large tissue stuck on your forehead. I don't know if you've ever done this, Dalton, or Pringle. I've walked out of a bathroom before with toilet paper stuck to my shoe.
0: Oh, yeah.
1: Oh, mate, I've had it hanging out my jeans.
2: No, you haven't.
1: Yeah.
0: Really?
2: Are you joking?
1: Just a little bit. I don't know how. I must have got so much out.
2: What do you mean? Oh, right. Jesus. There's so much toilet paper
1: like
2: out.
1: No.
2: I thought you must have just got so much air. Oh, you were blocked up.
0: Yuck.
1: No,
2: really?
1: I don't know how it happened yet. Just a little tail of toilet paper.
2: No way.
1: Yeah.
2: Because?
0: I've definitely had toilet paper stuck to the shoe.
2: Yeah.
0: Not out the pants.
1: Oh, now I wish I didn't say that. Can we cut that? Oh, we're live.
0: Yeah, no, I'll cut it out and post.
2: Cut
0: all good.
1: Yeah,
0: all good.
1: Mate.
0: Now that'll be taken care of.
2: What we would love, though, this is what I'm thinking.
1: Yeah, what are you thinking?
2: Let's keep it simple, stupid. That wasn't aimed at you. That's an old saying.
1: Excuse me.
2: Nah, I suppose it is. 133353. What'd you get stuck to?
1: Yeah.
2: What did you get stuck to?
1: It's like if you leave the house and you've sat down on food and then you've got like a gherkin on your pants.
2: Remember the other day
0: True.
2: At the gym, I went to the gym with you and Lily and I was wearing grey tracksuit pants and I walked in and I'd obviously sitting on chocolate. I'd obviously sat on chocolate. And I'm walking in, you girls go, Judge, mate, you've got, like, it looks like you shit yourself.
1: Did see it look like, because it was the exact location, it was kind of smeared.
2: I know, it was chocolate, I tasted it.
1: It definitely wasn't.
2: 133353.
0: Yeah, you
2: just
0: go.
2: Just give us a bell, what'd you get stuck to?
0: A gum in my hair.
2: Oh, bad.
0: Yeah, it's a shocker.
2: Did you have to cut your hair?
0: I had to cut that bit out.
2: Bugger.
0: Ooh. Yeah. Little Judge, Triple M.

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1: Lou and Judge.
2: Now, give us a call on 133353 on Lou and Judge. We are asking, what got stuck on you? Okay, was it gum? Was it toilet paper? Was it tissue? 133353, Lou and Judge.

0: 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We're asking, what got stuck on you?
1: Yeah, that is exactly what we're asking. What?
2: You've drawn something inappropriate in my colouring in book.
1: What could I have drawn that's that inappropriate?
2: Starts with a P.
1: It's a blue vein custard chucker.
2: Anyway, we are talking what got stuck on you. We've got Nico on the line.
1: Talk to us.
3: How are you, Mummy and Daddy?
1: Good. Hello, on you, son. How you going?
3: Good, good. My girlfriend and I went down to a very ritzy place on the Gold Coast to have some breakfast one morning, and there's a lot of elderly ladies there who dress up to the nines.
1: Yep.
3: And this 85-year-old lady had what looked to be like clown makeup on. She put it on so thick, and so I've stared at her. As she's walked past, my girlfriend has said, look. And I said, no, I saw it. And she goes, no, look. I turned around, and she had her skirt tucked into her pantyhose and a 3-foot long tail of toilet paper all the way down.
2: Oh, no. She's
1: the double
2: got a,
1: up.
2: She's got a veil.
3: She was just strutting her stuff like nothing else down the in front of everybody.
2: Oh, at least she was confident. Did someone tell her that's always the debacle?
3: No. Everybody was just sort of getting, our heads are all on a swivel looking at each other staring and just like, this is incredible.
2: Mate. Oh, I hope someone told her.
1: It's the
2: her.
1: Double up. Yeah, I know, poor thing. Okay, thanks, Nico. Rebecca, talk to us.
4: Hi. I just want to say my mum's going to be very upset that I'm telling this story on the radio. So anyway, she went into our local Bonds shop and she was shopping for underwear. And she's walked out into the food court and this guy taps her on the shoulder and goes, excuse me, you've got something stuck to your hoodie. And she turns around and looks and she's hooked a pair of underwear. It was a black lacy G-string. And she's walked around our whole shopping centre with this pair of underwear hooked to her hoodie.
1: I love that.
2: Rebecca, can I tell you something? This is a common fear of mine when I wear a hoodie. If I take it out of the laundry, I'm always like, oh my God,
1: really?
2: In the hood is there going to be a pair of undies?
4: Stuck in it,
1: And Rebecca, what's your mum's name? First and last.
4: I'm joking.
2: Don't tell it. Thanks, Rebecca. Simone.
5: Hi, how are you?
2: Is it Simone?
5: All right. Simone or Simone, anything but
2: like
5: dinner.
2: Sorry, we say Simone in New Zealand.
1: No, you don't.
2: Yeah.
1: Do you?
2: Yeah, Simone.
5: I'm pretty good.
1: Yeah, all right.
2: Sorry, Simone.
1: Simone.
5: No, that's all right. Now, listen, many moons ago, sports presentation night, we're all three sheets to the wind. We went to the after party at a nightclub. The barman in some time of the night screams out, first girl to throw their bra at the bar wins. Bang, bang, bang. I'm in a strapless. Whip it off. Do the Xena warrior princess thing. Throw it at his head. What didn't stick to me was the chicken fella that was inside the bra knocked the DJ off his milk crate. Caused the record back in the day to scratch. The whole joint came and made it stop. Lights come on. And at my feet was the other chicken fillet that didn't stick.
1: So you've literally had a movie moment where it goes, and everything stops.
5: I could not believe it. Oh, my God, the horror.
1: That must have been some fillets.
2: Yeah, chicken fillet to the face.
5: I got the extra large because, the girls needed some help.
1: Of course they did.
2: On that sense.
1: Thanks, Simone.
2: Get out of here, Archdale.
1: Lisa, it sounds like someone called Simon just in French.
2: Simon.
1: Lisa, talk to us. What did you get stuck to you?
6: Oh, hi, guys. One of my dear friends invited us over for a dinner party. She'd met a new man and it was all laid on and she's gone off to the bathroom. She was wearing all white. It was a cape and everything silk and flowy, and she's returned back from the bathroom and unbeknownst to anyone, she had connected the blue loo to her cape on evacuating from the bathroom.
1: But what?
2: Like when you flush the toilet and there's the like little fresh and blue duck.
6: Blue loo was everywhere.
2: Oh, and ruined her outfit.
6: She didn't know about it. Oh, no. She didn't know until I was the one that said, oh, my goodness, you have got blue loo all over your outfit.
2: Well, at least you told her, Lisa. A lot of people just go,
6: I know. Isn't
2: good
6: that
2: Samaritan.
6: A good thing to do?
1: With that little navy cardigan, we can call you Blue Lou.
6: That was the funniest moment thanks, in time.
1: Thank you. Thanks, thank you, Lisa.
0: Lou and Judge on Triple M. The 30-second game is not far away.
7: Yep. Certified chaos merchants. Triple M's Lou and Judge for your early drive home.
8: Funny things you would want at your funeral. 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
0: Yes, indeedio for your Thrust Thursday. And coming up next, I mean, give us a call on 133353 if you'd like to be a part of the 30-second game.
1: The 30-second game.
4: 30-second?
1: Yeah.
4: The 30-second.
1: Oh, I thought it was 30.
4: No.
1: Right.
4: It's not a man wearing a suit.
1: It's really bad, don't.
4: A sir and tie.
1: Don't do it.
4: Sir T.
1: Nah.
4: No, he's a sir and
1: it's
4: he's
1: a
4: got
1: knight
4: a tea.
1: With a hot cuppa.
4: No, he's a sir and he's got a T off it. Sir T. Anyway, give us a call, 123353.
1: That's exactly the face that you should have made, LB.
4: We will have
1: just
4: will
1: shocking stuff.
0: I don't think I could recreate it.
1: No, it was because it was so abhorrent what she was doing.
4: Hey, no
0: trying
4: need
0: to recreate
4: cool.
0: it.
1: Just facts.
4: I'll get HR in here. I am HR. I'm in here. Anyway, give us a call, 123353, 30-second game.
0: HR.
4: Or the Sir T.
0: Really assert any sort of
4: Sir T game.
0: Triple M.

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1: The 30 seconds game.
2: Now,
0: the 30
2: I've
0: seconds game.
2: Got a feeling I'm not going to be too good at this today. I just got a feeling in my guts. I was going to say loins, but that ain't right.
0: Same.
2: You're not going to be very good.
3: Anyway, it's fine.
2: It's not good. We've got Brett and Louise on the line. Hi, guys.
4: Hi, guys. Yeah,
5: hi.
3: How you going?
5: Hello.
0: Okay, so hi. Brett is Team Lou.
3: Okay.
0: Louise is Team Judge.
3: Okay.
4: Yeah, and you got this, Judge.
3: Oh, gee whiz.
0: So basically, I've got a secret category. No one yet knows the category. I'm about to announce it. And then Brett and Louise will bid off for how many they reckon their teammate can name of that thing in 30 seconds.
3: All right. Yep.
0: And if you manage to do it, your teammate wins. If you fail, the other team wins.
3: Yep.
0: So today's category is Channel 7 TV shows.
2: Okay, Brett, just...
5: You're going to smash this, Lou. You got two, I reckon.
2: Nice, Brett. Louise, what do you reckon Judge can get?
4: Oh, no. He's going to get more than that.
2: How many?
0: What do you reckon?
4: Come on, Judge.
0: What's your bid? What's your bid, Lou?
4: 12.
3: 12?
2: Brett, do not double.
4: You.
2: Brett, do not double down on that. Stay with Judge having a go at it, and we will win, Brett.
5: We got this, Lou. Come on, I can feel it.
2: Okay, come on, Jack. You ready, mate?
4: Do you need some help, Judge?
2: No. Yes. No help.
0: In 3, 2, 1, go.
3: Tipping point. Sunrise.
0: Yes.
3: Sunrise. MKR.
0: Yes. What about the news?
3: The news. Yeah, 7 News.
2: Okay, that's 4.
3: Getaway still on. Yeah.
2: I know.
3: The Voice.
0: Right? Oh, yeah, that is Channel 7. Yeah, that is Channel 7.
3: Channel 7. Shiver me timbers.
0: I think you got about 4 or 5 there.
2: Tough category.
3: Louise, what did I miss?
4: Oh, come on. My Kitchen Rules.
0: Home and Away, mate.
4: Home and Away. That's
0: iconic.
4: Home and Away.
0: The AFL footy.
2: Oh, yeah, come on, mate. Aussie rules.
0: It's a tough game. Your mind goes blank in the 30 seconds.
3: It does go blank.
2: God, we love Channel 7.
0: Thanks, Lou would have been able to name more.
2: I would have got definitely at least 12.
3: Would you reckon?
2: But we won anyway, Brett.
5: Hey, good on you.
2: Thanks, Brett.
0: On Triple M.
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0: Every weekday, 2 till 4 on Triple M, you are listening to Lou and Judge.
1: Yeah.
2: Dead right you are.
1: And yesterday we were talking about being the biggest regular.
2: Yep.
1: So, you know, you go to your coffee shop or you go to your local takeaways, they know your order, or they're sort of confused if you're not there.
2: Yeah.
1: So we've got some audio of some of the calls we got yesterday.
2: Yeah.
1: I didn't go to my favourite Chinese place for 2 weeks. They called me at the end of the second week to make sure I was okay.
2: No.
1: Let them know I had a lot going on and couldn't afford the place for a little bit.
2: Oh.
1: They asked me to come in. I did. They had made my order ready with extra dumplings and said to please not worry about the payment this time and to just be okay soon. I was recognised by my voice at the Taco Bell drive-thru at two different locations on the same day.
2: Yeah, if you're going to two in the same day, that makes sense.
1: A local bakery contacted me and had a house visit because they thought something happened when I didn't buy a cupcake for two straight days.
0: Oh my God.
1: These are amazing.
2: It's healthy stuff.
1: I know, and we got heaps of messages from our listeners.
2: Okie doke.
1: So I thought I'd read some out. Very funny.
2: Please do.
1: I went to my local Indian restaurant so many times, the sous chef invited me to his wedding in Mumbai.
2: Joking.
0: Wow.
1: I would love that. That'd be a real dream.
2: That's unreal.
1: Yeah, that's your proper mates if you're getting invited to the wedding.
2: Hannah.
1: I ordered the same thing from the Chinese restaurant on the first floor of my office building for lunch a couple times a week. I changed my order slightly once, got pork instead of chicken, and they called me to make sure it wasn't a mistake. You know, it's like they know. They're like, oh, did he accidentally say that?
2: That's great.
1: I used to go to the pub so much that I was invited to the staff Christmas parties. When I needed a place to stay, one of the bartenders said I could take over her lease.
2: What?
1: Yeah, true mates.
2: Hey, this just reminded me of one.
1: What?
2: You know how I've got my secret cafe that I go to, so you can't bother me?
1: Yes, I'll find you.
2: Of a morning of the podcast.
1: I'll find you.
2: Lou walks around the area to try to find me. The other day, because I go in there and it's proper like, order the same thing every day, the same literal drink, brekkie and other
1: drink.
2: Yeah,
1: rainbow bowl, that's my hint.
2: And I sit at the same table every single time. And I went in there the other day and I said, could I get, I said, I'm actually mixing it up today. I said, I want the pea fritters. And she goes, oh. Okay. She goes, same table though. Okay, yeah.
1: What would you do if someone was sitting in your table? Would you boot them out?
2: I couldn't.
1: They should have a little plaque that says Jack.
2: I wouldn't be happy. I wouldn't be happy.
1: I'll find you.
2: Okay.
1: I will. I was 45 minutes late to the bar and they called me from their landline. Hey, mate, you still coming at 7 for a few schooners? Yeah, we got your dumplings ready.
2: That's living.
1: This is my personal favourite. When we call the Chinese place, the older lady just says, I know what you want, and hangs up. She's like, don't even bother calling. We know you're coming same time, 7 p.m. every Tuesday.
0: I know what you want. Know what you want, and then just hangs up. It's like nothing else.
2: Yeah, I know what you want.
1: Amazing.
2: Oh, they're great.
1: Yeah, a lot of fun, aren't they? They're
0: just great. Reach out with more. Let's just keep them coming in.
1: Like
0: at Lou and Judge.
2: Please.
0: Or 133353 if you got them as well.
2: Yeah.
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7: 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Erskine Park, a crash involving a bus. Roads closed northbound, Erskine Park Road, Bennett Road. Oh, that crash has been cleared at Roonga, the M1 southbound, but delays still coming out of Barara, heading down the Big Tipper towards the Pacific Highway. Fernwood women aren't just strong, they're strong to the core. 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
8: John at Oyster Bay, what's the dumb moment you've had?
9: 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So we went to the Sussex Inlet. We thought, let's light it and drop it in here. And then about 5 seconds later, the explosive device ice floated to the top. It exploded and we're covered in seaweed and water. No fish.
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7: Good afternoon, Angie Asimus here. In 7 News tonight, shock details have emerged in court after a man was charged with stealing and selling off a camera belonging to one of the victims of the Bondi terror attack. Police have nabbed a driver who struck a senior constable with his car during a heart-pounding chase through Sydney's southwest. The 36-year-old allegedly refused arrest, prompting officers to smash his windscreen and fire a taser. A bomb scare has briefly shut down Avalon Airport in Melbourne, delaying flights and leaving passengers stranded. The source of the scare? A laser hair removal device found inside someone's luggage. The latest unemployment figures are out. The jobless rate nudged slightly higher in April to 4.5%. That's about 18,000 roles slashed nationwide. And the King and Queen have tried their hand at pulling pints on day two of their tour of Northern Ireland. Those stories and more coming up at six.
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10: 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The Origin Impact hits Clubland tonight with six players unavailable for the Raiders-Dolphins Round 12 match at GIO Stadium. But Queensland coach Billy Slater has released Kulakefu Finifuiaki from the Maroons camp to play for the Dolphins. And Aston Villa has claimed its first trophy in 30 years, beating German club Freiburg 3-0 to win the Europa League final. Villa's last piece of silverware was the League Cup in 1996.
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7: Sydney's weather: showers about this evening, heading to a low of 14 degrees. Showers easing tomorrow, a top of 21. For Sydney's best news, sport and weather, watch 7 News tonight at 6 on 7 and 7 Plus.
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0: huge hour of power on the way for you, Winnie Churchill Wednesday.
1: It's your Thrust Thursday. I'm having a shocker.
2: Mate, that's fine. You've just...
3: How dare you disrespect my favourite.

0: day of the week.
1: Well, we actually try and live outside of this day a little bit, so I get why he said Winston Churchill, because that's what he wants.
2: My favourite day. It is my favourite day. Yesterday was so good.
0: Not me.
1: Give us a thought.
0: I actually was thinking about this.
1: Mm-hmm.
0: We got to get rid of these chairs in the studios. We need lazy boys.
1: Lazy boys would be obscenely low.
0: It'd be unbelievable. We could get the microphones like protruding out of the armchair. We're just laxed back, feet up.
1: I like it, Dalton.
0: Yeah. Can we get on to Lazy Boy? Get some Lazy Boy chair. How good would that be? Feel real relaxed.
1: I like it, Dalton.
0: Feet up. Maybe even massage chairs.
1: Now we're cooking with gas.
0: Yeah.
1: Now we're cooking
0: with
1: gas.
0: Yeah, just the microphone's popping out. And I'd like a gold microphone.
1: Steph, you're not John Laws, mate. Steph has had really sore feet, restless legs during the pregnancy.
0: Yeah.
1: So we're in the car the other day and I said, I saw something in bloody Harvey Norman. And I go, we're going to the jungle. I've got a surprise treat for you. We go to Harvey Norman and they have one of these things you put in front of your couch and you put your legs, it goes up to your calf. And it's a foot massager thing.
0: Nice.
1: Put your feet in because I'm like, you're getting your restless legs. They're all tense and tight. This thing will be bloody good. Anyway, I have completely commandeered it to the point that Steph said to me last night, she goes, can I have a go? And I was almost pissed off that she wanted to go.
0: It's like when you buy someone a gift and it's 100% for yourself.
1: 100%, mate. I was on it so much the first night that my feet were sore the next day.
0: Amazing.
1: I rattled her, mate. Yeah. I rattled her well.
0: Speaking of rattles.
1: Oh, buddy.
0: The world of fortunes.
1: Yeah.
0: And cookies.
2: Ooh, fortune cookies.
1: Got a man out there shaking his head. We'll let you know who next.
2: Lou and Jarge and Triple M.
1: See, you keep them guessing. See what I mean?
0: Yeah.
1: See what I did. Guys, great.

0: Triple M. You want a Mac? Lou and Jarch, every weekday, 2 till 4. And what a treat it is to welcome one of our team to the studio.
1: Welcome, Digilock.
2: We left them there for Digi so he could open them.
1: No, because, Jack, you've got to pass them to someone else. It's bad luck if you don't, if you pick your own fortune cookie.
0: Really?
2: Okay.
1: Yes.
2: Right. Well, let's get into that then. Maybe maybe we've discovered the problem before even getting into it.
0: Why have we got fortune cookies here, Didge?
1: Talk to us.
3: Okay, so the world of fortune cookies is absolutely rattled.
1: Yeah.
2: Talk to me.
3: Basically, historically, I always get the worst fortune cookies. Like, you'll be at dinner, everyone gets these beautiful wise statements, these beautiful sentences, and I'll get something like, your finances will determine your financial future.
2: Right. So, yeah.
1: Or you will die tomorrow.
3: Yeah.
2: You'll be part of one of the worst radio shows in the 21st century.
3: And some of them come true as well. It's weird.
2: Sorry?
1: He's here. He's here now.
2: Oh, that was the...
1: I know, Jack. I was joining in on the gag. Don't gang up because there's three of the boys in here, the Scrooge boys.
2: There's four blokes in here in my eyes. Up top. Up top, dog.
1: Nice, champ.
0: I got you. The Scrow Boys.
2: The Scrow Boys.
0: That's brutal.
2: Scrow Boys versus Lou.
1: Yeah, literally, it is.
2: Okay.
1: So, you just think? Do you think you've just got bad luck in general?
3: Not necessarily, but my fortune cookie luck is terrible.
1: Okay.
3: Anyway, the other night, basically, I was I'd finished dinner and I found this random fortune cookie in my apartment kitchen, and I thought, here we go.
2: Yeah.
3: Let's break the curse.
2: Yeah.
3: Would you like to hear what this fortune cookie said?
2: I would love to.
0: Yes, please. Yes, please.
3: You will be hungry again in 1 hour.
1: Were you?
3: Yeah, it was actually true.
2: Was it?
3: But it wasn't. Yeah, I didn't feel fortunate though.
2: Yeah, that's not a good one.
1: No, they're usually quite like sentimental and nice. Yeah. I've always had great ones.
0: Well, can we try and break the curse now?
1: I think we should, but that's what I was telling you, is you're meant to not do your own, you're meant to give them to people.
0: Okay, well, pass them to us, Lou.
1: Someone.
0: Yeah, then we'll give it to you.
2: Oh, okay.
0: Thank you.
2: He's giving it to me, so you give it to him, and then.
1: Oh, no, that one doesn't even have one in it.
0: Give him the packet.
2: Who bought these fortune cookies?
0: It's not important who bought them.
1: Could you pass me one, please?
3: Of course.
0: It's not important who bought the fortune cookies.
1: Who bought these? Thanks so much.
0: What's important is who offered to buy the fortune cookies.
1: Okay, let's start with Digilock.
2: All right.
1: Try and break the curse, mate. Don't eat it, Jack. Wait till we're off air.
3: The secret of happiness is to admire without desire.
0: I don't mind. It's not the worst thing.
1: Well, that's more like you just...
2: It's advice.
1: Yeah, but so you just stare at people.
3: Well, it's better than you're hungry.
1: True.
0: It's much better.
1: So, true. Maybe because I passed it to you. All right, Jack.
2: 5162429333.
0: Other side.
3: Oh, my.
2: You will enjoy good health.
1: Oh, 75 hard.
2: Sorry about that. Big that's job. A pretty good one.
0: Lou, okay, we'll save the best for last, Lou, so I'll go next. Your life will be happy and peaceful.
2: Serious? They're just calling you a stalker. You'll say that you're all admired people from afar or something. Jesus.
1: Okay.
0: There's the proof.
1: Mine says, you are the best radio host Australia has ever heard.
3: Pretty good.
0: Oh, well, there you go.
2: Now we know they're full of shit.
1: Mine says, judge not the horse but its saddle.
2: Judge not the horse but its saddle.
0: Gee, it's a
1: sudden
0: death between you two for the worst fortune.
2: Yeah, so you don't judge the actual beast, you judge the gear that's with it.
1: I suppose that's like a car and it's, you know, engine.
2: Yep.
1: Mm. You'd prefer a Maserati engine over a Hyundai.
2: Judge not the horse, but the saddle.
3: The person who's riding it
2: Is that
3: matters?
2: The person that's riding it? But wouldn't it be the person in the saddle? Not the actual...
1: It was shit.
0: I think it's like a true workman never blames his tools.
2: Oh.
1: Oh, well.
2: I think you're dead right.
1: Did you write these?
0: Yeah, I wrote them. I just...
1: Okay.
0: They didn't have any. That's why the cookies are all broken.
1: I like that. We should do Fortune Cookie Thursdays.
2: What do you mean?
0: Oh.
1: Or maybe Fridays. We read them out for the end of the week. I like that.
0: Fortune Cookie
1: that.
0: Fridays, not bad.
1: But what we should do, 133353, we've got a whole bag of fortune cookies here. Let's read out some fortune cookies. For some listeners.
2: Let's do it.
1: Be good or bad, who knows?
0: We're going to give you a fortune. 133353.

0: It's Lou and Judge on Triple M and on 133.53. We're about to read some fortunes for our listeners.
1: Judge keeps eating them.
2: They're bloody good.
1: What do they put in those cookies?
2: Sugar.
1: I love sugar.
2: Yeah.
1: That's why I like them. So we've got some listeners online. We're going to read you your fortune cookies. Hopefully good, but who knows? Some bad. Andrew,
0: you there?
1: Andrew, you're working in the truck, mate.
3: Yeah, mate, yeah. Also, bedwetters for life.
1: Yeah, bedwetters for life. Piss that bed.
3: That's
1: my boy.
2: That's my boy.
1: I'd like to do Andrew's if that's okay.
2: That's fair. God damn.
1: Okay.
0: And now, now, just to be clear, you're not coming up with the fortune.
1: No, I am. No, I'm cracking it open for you, Andrew, and it's not a cold can.
2: He's driving.
1: Yeah, I know. I'm not, though. Okay, Andrew, if I could get it out of the cookie.
2: Oh, God, Andrew, this is not a good sign.
1: Got it. There's just crumbs everywhere.
0: Don't rip it.
1: I'm not ripping it.
0: I think it's bad.
1: There are a lot of crumbs. Okay, ooh. Andrew, you have an ability to sense and know higher truth.
0: Well, really?
3: Ooh. That's not bad.
2: Think about it.
1: You're higher up in a truck.
2: Mm-hmm.
3: Yeah, there you go.
2: And the highest truth is that We Mean Well is the best podcast of all time.
1: True, he knows.
2: And he's a bedwetter.
1: He knows the stuff.
3: It.
2: Thanks, Andrew. You sweet little senorita.
1: You take with that advice as you will, free of charge here. We don't charge.
2: Ron, we got Ron.
4: How you going, guys?
1: Hello,
4: how
1: are you, Ronald.
2: Mate? Ron, you ready for your fortune, mate?
4: Sure, let's see how it goes.
2: Okay. If your desires are extravagant, they will be granted.
0: Wow.
1: That's good, Ron. Can I also tell you what I've just done, Ron?
2: What?
4: What have you done?
1: I wrote your name down on my piece of paper and then I drew a love heart around it.
4: Oh. Well, that happens to a lot of people.
2: Yeah.
1: Hey. I literally just go, Ron, and then love heart, love heart.
2: Ron's used to it.
1: Yeah, Ron, you're a heartthrob.
2: Ron's used to it. Mate, so, yeah, extravagant things, you'll be granted. So just go and look at Lambos or something.
1: Yeah.
4: Dream big.
2: You dream big,
1: dream
2: my
1: big.
2: Man.
1: Yeah, always dream big. Okay, Kristen.
5: Yeah.
1: Hi. Are you ready for your fortune cookie?
5: Oh, I am. I'm ready.
1: I'm cracking it open for you. And I'll be eating all of these afterwards. Ooh, the secret of happiness is to admire without desire.
2: Oh,
1: we've had that before.
2: Double up. Hold on.
1: Doublés.
2: Kristen and Digi, same fortune.
1: Are you single?
2: Kristen, you single?
5: No.
2: Oh. Are you ready to be single?
5: No. Not with three children, no.
2: Okay.
1: Totally fair.
2: Did you be a great dad? Just saying,
1: no,
2: Kristen.
1: Jack.
2: It's just, hey, the fortunes are speaking, not me.
1: Okay.
2: All right, lucky Phil.
0: Lucky Phil.
2: Lil.
6: Happy Thursday.
1: Happy thrust Thursday, fella.
2: No, just happy Thursday, mate. You nailed it. So why are you lucky, Phil?
6: I'm just always getting lucky. I get random moments of luck in stupid things. Like I get the good car park.
2: Okay.
6: The raffles. So I would be shocked if I don't get a good... Good
2: okay, this will rock you.
1: Phil, have you ever won a meat raffle? Have you ever won a meat raffle?
6: Yeah, here and there. Yeah. Like I said, always. All these little random lucky moments.
1: That's my dream.
2: Okay. Well, let's see.
0: Here we go.
1: Come on, Lucky Phil.
0: Come on, Lucky Phil.
1: And he's coming around the corner. It's Lucky Phil. And Josh has got his fortune cookie.
2: Shh. You are lucky, Phil. They should call you Get Lucky, Phil, because your love life will be happy and harmonious.
1: Wow. Well, are you single?
6: Lovely. No. Three kids as well. Two kids at the moment.
2: Sounds like it's been pretty harmonious so far, buddy. That's three sexes.
0: Yeah,
1: he's a lucky guy.
2: Yeah, he's a lucky guy.
6: Every day is a good day.
2: You would have been
1: pretty lucky.
0: Yeah, all right. 133.53. If you want to play You versus Lou, can you get lucky by winning the quiz and not in any other way?
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12: 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Erskine Park, a bus crash closing Erskine Park Road northbound. 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
0: Lou and Judge are always asking silly questions. Good thing Xero are on board to help keep tax time simple. That's Xero with an X.

0: Lewin. Okay. Oh, sorry, mate.
1: Yeah,
0: hey,
1: no,
0: LB,
1: no, hey.
0: Sorry, love you.
1: No, it's all good. I'll just
0: say love you back.
2: No.
0: I wasn't talking to you.
2: Well, I won't say it.
1: Well, I love you, Lou.
2: Thanks. Oh. Love you, LP.
0: What the hell? And, love you, LP.
1: You're cool. Lou and Judge on Triple M for your Thrust Thursday.
0: Love you, mate.
1: I think it's to see the movie Passenger, Don't Drive at Night. Don't ever stop. Passenger in cinemas, May 21.
0: May 21, Lou.
2: Sorry, guys.
0: Read the sheet!
2: I thought I was having a moment.
0: You were, and it was really good.
1: You know, it actually is May 21 today, so it is now.
2: Ha ha ha!
1: Wow.
2: I knew what I was doing.
1: 1-0 to Lou.
2: Yes.
0: Oh.
2: Yes, I'm up a point.
0: All right, we're starting Lou off with a point.
2: Yes, sorry. Hello, Zara.
0: Zara,
2: I'm
0: how
2: already
0: are you?
2: Up one.
3: Hi, guys. How are you?
0: Good, Zara. How
3: You're
0: you
3: already
0: going?
3: Up one.
2: Yeah.
1: Yeah, she knew that Zara Passenger came out today.
0: Zara, I'm here for you. Don't worry. How's your general knowledge?
3: Thank you. I'd say like a solid 3.
0: Okay.
2: Right. Yeah. Honesty is key.
0: Yep, it is cool.
3: Yes. Yeah.
0: Well, I'm going to read the questions. First to answer gets the point. Zara, are you ready?
1: Are you ready?
3: Yeah. I'm ready.
0: Are you ready?
1: And Josh is down
3: I'm
1: a point.
3: Ready.
2: I'm widowy weddy.
0: Are you widowy weddy?
2: Yeah.
0: Well, in white case, woo versus woo, Bug wins in wee. Woo. One. Wow.
1: Oh, here we whoa.
0: A radio station in the UK accidentally announced the death of which royal?
2: Charles.
0: Correct, Lou.
3: No.
0: Which sport did Libby Trickett compete in?
2: Swimming.
3: Cricket.
0: Good girl.
1: Lou's on fire.
0: The Kylie Minogue documentary aired last night on which streaming service?
2: Netflix.
3: Netflix.
0: Oh, she's dialed in. Who what? Sings the Aussie tune Somebody That I Used to Know?
2: Hosier.
0: What'd you say?
2: Hosier.
1: No.
0: No, that's his Irish.
2: Canberra. Canberra.
0: Zara got it. It's Gautier.
2: Oh, that guy.
0: Butter chicken is a famous dish from which country's cuisine?
2: India.
0: Zara got it. Who plays the role of Han Solo in Star Wars?
2: Hayden Christensen.
0: No, Han Solo. Also Indiana Jones.
1: He's not going backwards.
2: Harrison Ford.
0: Correct, Lou. Which American author wrote Salem's Lot? Famous horror author.
2: The guy who wrote Goosebumps.
0: It's not the Queen, it's the...
2: King.
1: Yeah, but what's
0: so who would it be?
2: Oh, Stephen King.
0: Correct, Lou. Who plays the role of Randall McMurphy in One Flew Over the Cuckoo's Nest? One of the most famous actors of all
2: Robert
0: time.
2: Robert De Niro.
0: I share a name with him.
2: Jack Nicholson.
0: Correct, Lou. What do you call a baby frog?
3: A tadpole.
0: Correct, Zara. This one's for 6 points. Name the NRL team based in Melbourne.
2: Storm.
0: Holy
1: shit. Oh, wow. Lou.
2: Yeah.
1: Well, because it was worth like 6 points. That's got to be like an all-time record.
0: 7-3.
2: Hey, Zara, go to the movies, mate. Go see Passenger. Enjoy it.
3: Thank you so much.
2: Zara, have a great day.
0: You were close, and you did say that your trivia knowledge was sort of a 3 or 4, and you got
3: so
0: three.
3: But all
0: three
3: I knew was tadpole.
0: That's okay.
2: Like,
3: yeah,
2: I didn't know
3: a lower
2: that.
3: Level.
0: You got three, mate. As a collective, you got all 10. I'm proud of you.
2: So good. Now I've got to go. Thank you so much.
1: Who and Judge, Triple M, or should I say, Who and Judge? That'll make sense next.

0: It's Lou and Jarch on Triple M for your Thrust Thursday, and we are here thanks to Zero.
1: Hey, Lou.
2: Hey.
1: In a world of
2: friends, family, and
1: friends,
2: love.
1: Friends, family, and love.
2: Yeah.
1: What are your favourite things to get captured?
2: Like in a cage.
1: Yes, anything. What's your favourite thing to capture? A nice photo?
2: Yeah, a selfie. Probably.
1: A rare animal?
2: Yeah, probably a selfie of me, my friends, my family, my boyfriend.
1: Right.
2: Maybe work colleagues. And then, yeah, maybe a photo of a snow leopard.
1: No, not even like capturing things. Would you ever capture a rare animal?
2: No, I would mean I would love to have a koala in my home, but that's illegal.
1: That's illegal. You wouldn't want to do that.
2: I wouldn't capture that.
1: Tell you a great thing to capture.
2: What?
1: Your expenses.
2: Thanks, Jeff.
1: Because Zero will do that for you.
2: I'll be thinking about that.
1: You know, look, it's all well and good to capture animals, but it's also can be cruel.
2: Very.
1: You know what I mean?
3: Incredibly cruel.
1: And capturing photos, whilst fun, not that great. You don't look back at your photos ever.
2: No.
1: What you do look back at is your expenses.
2: Yeah, and your tax time with Zero.
1: Correct.
3: Yeah. Zero.com.au, the home of capturing expenses. That's Zero with an X.
1: That is correct.
2: Mm. Now, boys, we know I've had my fair share of health issues.
1: Yeah, big time.
2: A few things going on at the moment, you know. So I'm getting all the tests and blows and whistles, things and whistles. What's that phrase?
1: Yikes.
3: Bells and whistles.
2: So I'm getting all of that done.
1: All the blows and whistles.
2: Not that one. Mm. Anyway, so went to my doctor, got the blood test, got to get a colonoscopy, all that kind of stuff.
1: Nice. You filming it for content?
2: Yeah, I was. You can come with me if you want.
1: I'll do the like POV shot.
2: But one thing I did have to do the other day was a at-home poop test.
1: Yeah, they're not great, are they?
2: No. So I had to do three little... There were three...
1: little sheep shits. Haven't you?
2: I didn't want to talk about this. And then Cody's like, talk about your poop test. I'm like, fine. So there was one smaller sort of tube.
1: Yep.
2: And then there was a very small tube. And they all had like little spoons.
3: Yeah, right.
1: Yeah, like a little Ben and Jerry's tub.
2: You squash it all in nicely. There we go. Beautiful.
1: Actually, you get to the doctor and the doctor goes, excuse me, I actually ordered two poops.
2: Why does this one not have cookies and cream in it?
1: Yeah, it's mostly corn.
2: Jack.
1: Well, we're doing Ben and Jerry's.
2: People are eating.
1: I don't know, they're bloody driving and all that.
2: Well, they might be eating with a spoon. You bloody hope not.
1: Okay, apologies if you're eating with a spoon.
2: You know what was the weirdest thing for me?
1: Yeah.
2: Is you just... You know, you seal it all up, whatever. You put it in the express post.
1: They post your shit.
2: So there's a postman going around. Postman Pat's got my poop under his arm, Jack.
1: Mm-hmm.
2: He's walking around with big LDD's poop.
1: Yeah, it's more like Postman Patty. Patty.
2: Postman Poopy.
1: Cow Patty.
2: Or Postman Poopy.
1: Well, he's Pat and a Patty of poo.
2: Yeah, or Poopy.
1: Yeah, I guess mine was better.
2: Well, I'd say mine was, but each to their own.
1: Yeah, of course. Yeah.
2: So yeah, to the postman out there. Enjoy it while you have it, because it'll be gone.
1: Did you just say to the postman who are carrying around your fecal matter to enjoy it while you've got it?
2: I mean, like
1: you're a rare unit, Dalton.
2: Like it's going to the clinic.
1: Oh yeah. If you're out there and you're a person of the post, just know that right now you could be traveling with Louisa Dalton's feces and just enjoy it while you've got it, was her message to you.
2: I love Auspost. I spend a lot of cash with them.
1: Yeah, I know you do, buddy.
2: But this one was free. Once you bought the poop test, you got to send it off free.
1: They can send your poop for free.
2: Yeah.
1: Oh, how good is that? That's
2: great.
3: We live in a very lucky country.
2: Oh, thank God for that.
3: Let's check the Insta after this.
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8: 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Checking your Rams, the M4 motorway still building westbound, coming from Clyde and Homebush. We've got delays for the M5 westbound through Reesby, Badgerys Creek, Elizabeth Drive, three-vehicle crash eastbound, and Mascot Qantas Drive, Roby Street, truck breakdown westbound. Public transport is ready when you are. Tap on, tap off, and travel with a weekly $50 cab. 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Triple M is the home of State of Origin ticks when all day on 104.9 Triple M.
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10: When I was in my mid-20s, my mate and I had a great idea to make a waterproof firecracker to catch fish. So we went to the Sussex Inlet. We thought, let's light it and drop it in here. And then about 5 seconds later, the explosive device floated to the top. It exploded and we were covered in seaweed and water. No fish.
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0: Triple M's Lou and Jarch. Time to say goodbye to another Thrust Thursday.
1: Thank God.
0: But I do have some good news. Next week on the show, thanks to Super Cheap Auto, we're going to be giving away $1,000 each day with the Tool of Rock.
2: How good is that?
1: So good. $1,000.
0: Yeah, so you can get to the Triple M website if you want to be in the running to win.
2: A K a day. 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Yeah,
1: not running a K, winning a K.
2: That is correct, Louisa.
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2: The kid's good.
1: Very good. Hey, good. Couple of DMs. Remember we posted a video. The girls were working, as per usual, and the boys were screaming in the studio playing Scroll, I think, maybe.
2: I don't know what you're talking about.
0: I have no memory of that.
2: I don't remember that. We went, just remember working, don't we, mate?
0: I remember standing in here and disassociating for about 5 minutes.
2: Yeah.
0: When I woke up, Jarch was yelling in my face.
2: Yeah, he blacks out. It's great.
1: He's probably got not good for radio.
2: He's got full-blown narcolepsy.
1: Yeah, it's not good. Someone said, Lou, those acting classes are paying off. Excuse me, I was working hard.
2: And what were you doing, shuffling paper?
1: No, I literally go, are these the DMs?
0: With the glasses on as well. Gets you in character.
2: Oh, yeah.
1: It's the glasses.
2: No, yeah, they've made a real difference to your life. Gee whiz. Can't get them off you.
1: I'd lose them a fair bit, Jack.
2: Yeah, spectacles, testicles,
1: four eyes watch. Over here.
2: Yeah.
1: And then someone else said like a pair of huskies. You guys are going, ooh.
2: Yeah. You know, German shepherds I've learned are fairly vocal too.
1: You're Brutus.
2: Yeah.
1: He goes, ooh, when a chihuahua comes around.
2: I'm not even joking. This morning, I was dropping him off to a farm for a day.
1: Cute.
2: And with a bunch of other dogs.
1: He's like Babe. Pig in the city, but Brutus.
2: Okay, let's get you to bed.
0: But he's a dog in the country.
2: Yeah.
1: Yeah.
0: Opposite.
2: Brutus, dog in the country. New film coming soon, yeah. January 2027. He saw the other dogs. There was a couple of dogs already there and they were playing.
1: Cute.
2: And he sees them. He starts going, and I go, mate, I've got to get your lead on before we get you out. So I'm trying to get the lead on. And I go, sit down, Brutus. And he goes,
1: he's like, Jack.
2: Yeah, seriously. He was like,
1: let me play with my buddy.
2: It was it was like a kid chucking a tantrum. I'm like,
1: cute.
2: Yeah, anyway.
1: Woof.
2: Good stuff. We'll see you tomorrow. Free Ball Friday. Yeah.
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8: 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Take Mamre Road or Lenore Drive, Wargrove Road instead. 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
0: Good afternoon, Angie Asimus here. In 7 News tonight, it's the lowest of acts. A man has been charged with stealing and pawning a camera which belonged to one of the victims of the Bondi terror attack. A police officer has been struck by a car during a wild chase through our southwest. The senior constable wasn't hurt, but the driver refused to give himself up, officers smashing his windscreen and deploying a taser. Avalon Airport in Melbourne has been sent into lockdown because of a bomb scare. Flights were delayed and passengers stranded, but the

0: bomb in question turned out to be a device for laser hair removal. Also tonight, we'll have your first look at Hollywood legend John Travolta's old Qantas jet on the move, crews relocating the aircraft under the cover of darkness. And the first Star Wars film in 7 years is hitting Aussie screens today. We sit down with the cast of The Mandalorian and Grogu. Those stories and more coming up tonight at 6 o'clock.
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3: I'm Matt White. The Origin Impact hits Clubland tonight with six players unavailable for the Raiders-Dolphins Round 12 match at GIO Stadium. But Queensland coach Billy Slater has released Kulikefu Finifuiaki from the Maroons camp to play for the Dolphins. And Aston Villa has claimed its first trophy in 30 years, beating German club Freiburg 3-0 to win the Europa League final. Villa's last piece of silverware was the League Cup in 1996.
4: Aston carries risk.
0: Sydney's weather: showers about this evening, heading to a low of 14 degrees. Showers easing tomorrow, a top of 21. For Sydney's best news, sport and weather, watch 7 News tonight at 6 on 7 and 7.
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7: And Para's favourite son, Nathan Hindmarsh.
10: 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No,
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12: Hello, everybody. Welcome to the Triple M Rush Hour. Hello, Nathan Hindy Hindmarsh.
10: Hello, Anthony. Hello, everyone. I'm in a good mood today.
12: Why is that, mate?
10: Well, it's Thursday. The footy's on tonight. Yeah. I've had a heap of chocolate, so I'm ready to go.
12: You did bring home. You have got big arms, and they were full of
10: snacks.
12: Yeah.
10: You know what? Because I got myself a fresh squeezed juice downstairs from the office here, and I thought, that's my health kick. And then I went straight to the supermarket and got some snacks.
12: Well, you know, depending on where you got that freshly squeezed juice, mate, there was probably more sugar in that than there is in some of the chockies.
10: I've got a song in my head.
12: Okay.
10: Someone mentioned Kylie Minogue in the office here today.
12: Yeah.
10: And then I got into Scott and Charlene's Wedding.
12: Oh,
10: remember Angry Anderson suddenly?
12: Yeah.
10: Oh, what a song.
12: We got that.
10: Suddenly,
12: every part of me needs to know.
10: Every part of you.
12: Maybe they should have that as the opening for Vivid.
10: Because I'm talking just as fast as I can.
12: That's a terrible song. Vivid starts tomorrow and it's raining now, so I hope things clear up. Goes till June 13 and is on every evening from 6 till 11, giving plenty of people time to wander, explore and soak up the atmosphere. Five zones now. Circular Quay, The Rocks, Darling Harbour, Barangaroo, Sydney CBD, Opera House, Carriage Works. Biggest draw card is the sails that light up the Opera House. I wonder if...
10: I've been.
12: Yeah, I've been too.
10: I don't need to go again.
12: No.
10: Look, it's marvellous. A lot of people there. My boys go in there now. They take their usually take their significant other at the time, you know, a girlfriend.
12: Romantic. You
10: know, try to be. Yeah. Let's get a Vivid.
12: Yeah.
10: Yeah. Then they might shout them a steak. After.
12: Hey, well, a steak on a Saturday night at the Rocks wouldn't be cheap.
10: I get the text message, Dad, for any money on the card.
12: Imagine if you didn't get the message in time.
10: Well.
12: They'd be washing dishes.
10: Yeah.
12: Mm. So Vivid's on. If you're a Vivid person, I hope the weather's good for you, but you got through until June 13. That's what's happening in Sydney. Hindy's Footy Tips, of course, it's a broken up round because of State of Origin.
10: Yeah, short one. Five or six games. Five games.
12: Yeah. Five games. We're going to talk about that next. We're going to get Hindy's tips so you know who not to tip.
10: Mm, not set in stone.
12: Yeah. Do the George Costanza thing. Do the opposite.
10: Yeah.
12: Triple M Rush Hour.

0: Triple M's Rush Hour. It's Maroon and Nathan Hindy Lands. Nathan Hindy Hindmarsh. Millie, of course, off on Origin duty. For some reason, Hindy reminded us of this song. It's angry. It's not Rose Tattoo. It's just angry doing a little song on his own now.
1: The Charlene's wedding.
0: Yeah.
1: Scott and Charlene. Mm. What a day that was for Neighbours. What a day.
0: Yeah, it's great.
1: Remember it like it was yesterday.
0: Really?
1: Remember it more than my own wedding.
0: All right, let's do this.
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1: I'm going to go...
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1: Remember, guys, listeners, nothing set in stone here.
2: Every tip that Nathan Hindmarsh makes should not be taken seriously. Triple M takes no responsibility if you lose your work tipping comp.
1: People, take it with a grain of salt. Yeah.
0: Well, it's not a big week as far as tipping goes, but it's probably a big week for some of these clubs because the Dolphins go in 3 in a row. Now they're 5 wins, 5 losses. I kind of thought, well, you kind of thought, you're the expert, that maybe they could do it with those Origin players because they got good backup. But now Herbie's dropped out.
1: That changed my mind yesterday. When we found out Herbie was out, that I've kind of swung the other way. So obviously we have the Hammers out, Nikarima, Plath, Cobbo and Flegler for the Dolphins. It's a fair bit of talent there that's missing. So, and on the other side of that, Ethan Strange, Hudson Young, and Sammy Sasangi.
0: Mm. He's a good player, Sammy Sasangi.
1: Oh, isn't he? Back row, centres. But I'm going to go, listen, guys, I've tossed and turned over this sleepless night last night, but I'm going to go the Raiders in this one. Raiders in a close one. Could be even a draw after 80 minutes, but I'm going to go the Raiders.
0: You tossed and turned. It kept you awake.
1: It did.
0: Right.
1: It did.
0: Doggies have lost 7 of their last 8. The Storm. Now, don't you feel a little bit, Hindy, like that depleted Tigers side played them back into form a little bit because...
1: Do you take much out of that game, though, Anthony?
0: Well,
1: honestly, there was no Tigers.
0: At least they started
1: Tigers.
0: Winning again.
1: But they didn't have... But who were they playing? A very, very, very depleted Tigers side.
0: I get all that, but it got it back in back in the winning column.
1: Well, you know? I suppose it did, but I'm not taking anything out of that game. I'm leaning towards the Dogs. Dogs in this one. They've got to bounce back. Storm without their Origin stars. Doggies, they have to turn it around
0: you
1: sooner or later.
0: You said this last week.
1: Yeah, I know I did. I'm going to say it again.
0: Okay.
1: Dogs for me. Not set in stone.
0: All right. Dragons, Warriors.
1: Well, won't you like to listen to this, Dragons fans? I've gone the Dragons.
0: Oh,
1: I've gone the Dragons.
0: Come
1: I've
0: on,
1: picked
0: man.
1: Them. No, it's down there. Yeah, well, it's down there in Jubilee Stadium. I think that on the road again, the Warriors, you know, injuries, all that sort of jazz, and they're just due for a loss, and the Dragons are due for a win. That's how I'm approaching this game.
0: But mate, can I ask
1: the longer streak you have losing, the closer you are to having a win.
0: Yeah,
1: that's what I'm thinking. Mm. And the Dragons, they have to do something. Poor again on the weekend, but better. Poor but better.
0: So just to be clear, you're tipping the Dragons.
1: I'm going the Dragons.
0: Right,
1: that's me, Smokey, this week.
0: Manly take on the Gold Coast Titans at Four Pines Park.
1: Manly.
0: Mm-hmm.
1: Manly. I'm just going Manly.
0: Cowboys, Rabbitohs up there at Queensland Country Bank Stadium. Latrell Sigwald is in.
1: Yes.
0: We're learning a Wagga boy. I didn't know that. So a lot of people think Wagga's AFL territory. It's absolutely not. It's 90% rugby league Wagga. And so there's another great Latrell that comes out of that part of the world. But obviously both these sides have not only origin commitments but injuries.
1: Yes, true. But Scotty Drinkwater at the moment, Jakey Clifford, I think Tommy Chester, Purdue, they're all playing really good footy at the moment. And they're forwards as well. So I'm going Cowboys to beat the Bunnies.
0: Okay. These teams, of course, have the bye. Roosters, Knights, Broncos, Panthers, Wests, Sharks, and Parramatta Eels. So a lot of these games are live on Triple M tonight. You will get Dolphins and Raiders. Tonight you'll get Dogs and Storm. So that's just to get you started. We'll have those games for you live on Listener and Triple M. So you know that if you're listening to a Triple M that doesn't happen, you just get on your app and get on Listener. 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

0: Triple M's Rush Hour is Maroon, Millie and Hindy, but Millie, of course, is not here today. She's off on Origin duty and in Origin camp at Kingscliff. They've won the series 2-0, which she seems to think gives her some authority to take it easy for round three. I think that's...
1: No, I think it does.
0: No, I don't think it does.
1: I think there is a not a rule, mm-hmm. but you can, in your head, you can kind of go, let's switch off a little bit.
0: No, no. Well, what about...
1: You're still ready for game day. There's no denying that. But there is, the camp itself is a lot more relaxed.
0: What about the taxpayers of Sydney, of New South Wales, that want to see her get out there and make it 3 in a row? I mean, if people are going to clock off...
1: But no one said they're going to clock off for the game. They might clock off during the week or have a little bit more relaxed.
0: That's just clocking off.
1: I'm saying mentally, you're much more fresher. Not that I ever experienced a 2-0 start, but anyway, I'd have loved to have.
0: If anyone needs to stay mentally clocked on, it's Millie Elliott. Now, Prince Charles was pronounced dead by mistake on a radio station in the UK. So somehow, something in the computer triggered, and this happens when... when the king, I should say King Charles, I'm so used to saying Prince Charles, King Charles was wrongly pronounced dead, okay? So this got me thinking about you, because once I read on Facebook or Insta that you were dead.
1: Yes, I got a text message off someone I know, an acquaintance, who sent me a screenshot that they'd seen on Facebook saying that I was actually dead. So I was dead, I deceased. Yes.
0: Yes.
1: Fully dead. Gone.
0: When that happened, you just wondered, geez, who's seen this? Has my mum seen it? Has my auntie seen it?
1: No, that didn't bother me at all.
0: No.
1: No, because I didn't care.
0: Did you think, good if,
1: because I wasn't dead.
0: Yeah. But you might have thought, if they think I'm dead, at least I'll get one or two days' peace.
1: Although, I was thinking, if my wife and kids saw it, I'd be going, you beauty, I'll hide out for a while, go down the farm, pretend I'm dead for a bit. Mm-hmm. Yeah.
0: But
1: then
0: think,
1: just reappear.
0: Yeah. Bonnie would go, beauty, there's life insurance, there's a property there, beautiful, I'll sell his old cars.
1: Never, the kids would never let her sell my cars.
0: Well, no. That's if you want to tell yourself
1: money
0: that,
1: talks,
0: mate.
1: And you know it walks, yeah.
0: So he was pronounced dead, he's not dead. You were pronounced dead, you're not dead.
1: He's not dead.
0: Yeah, that's just the office. I don't think we'll get any calls for this. In fact, I'm prepared to have
1: But what we want to ask, though, if you were dead... Not if you've been pronounced dead. Like, we're asking if you have been pronounced dead, what did you see? Did you see, is there anything there? Mm. Did you die?
0: I don't think anyone will call for this. Were you pronounced dead?
1: I reckon we'll get some callers. Someone would have died, either being operated on or has had an accident where something's happened to them and they've died for a split second.
0: Yeah. Well, there's a guy that stops me at the coffee shop every morning, and while he's talking to me, I feel like I've been pronounced dead.
1: You wish you were dead.
0: Yes. Kidding. We don't really wish that.
1: No.
0: But were you ever pronounced dead? Sydney, are daring you, New South Wales.
1: We'll get some calls for this. I've got a funny feeling.
0: I say we won't get a call. 133353, were you ever pronounced dead? And I'll tell you what I'll do. Dave Gleeson, he'll bring you back to life.
1: Won't he?
0: Aussie Rock Extravaganza, Long Way to the Top, September 13. 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Come on, 133353. Were you ever pronounced dead? This is Triple M.
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5: 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The M4 motorway still remains very heavy now, travelling outbound from Burwood from the tunnel through to the Prospect Highway. Looking over to Erskine Park Road blocked northbound, a bus crash at Lenore Drive. Heavy delays back through Mount Vernon. Public transport is ready when you are. 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

0: Triple M, it is the Rush Hour with Maroon and Hindy. Our number's 133353. And of course, you can text us too on 0457 10 1049. A lot of people prefer to text us
1: when they're dead.
0: When they're dead. Well, Rosie texts us and said she misses Millie when Millie's not here.
1: Do we get that text, did we?
0: Yeah. Rosie, come on.
1: I never saw that
0: Rosie. Text. We're going to speak to Blake Brayley very shortly. You footy fans going to talk a little bit about he gets a start at Origin. As we said to him, he probably deserved it for a couple of years, but a lot of good players in front of him. Right now, we are talking about were you ever pronounced dead?
1: Yes, off the back of a radio station in the UK pronounced King Charles dead overnight. So, very interesting. I've been told I was dead by Facebook. That's obviously not true because I'm here talking to you now. But we've got a caller. We do have a very interesting caller. Herb, are you there, Herb?
2: Yeah, mate, I'm here, Hindy.
1: Tell us, fill us in, mate. What did you, when, how, just.
0: What happened?
1: Yeah.
2: Yeah, so last year I went to Melbourne races, been a big weekend, came back, wasn't feeling very good. A couple of days later, wasn't feeling good at all, got the emergency out of my property, took me into town. Went into a coma, I was coming in there. I was in coma in Dubbo Hospital and getting crooker, so they ended up flying me to Sydney. And I was unconscious, I'd been unconscious for 8 weeks. And they got me down there, and then while I was just after I was transferred there, and they were sort of looking after me, I had a massive heart attack and hemorrhaged and died. I was dead for 6 minutes. And then luckily a nurse walked past and saw what was going on, and she jumped on me, and another bloke jumped on me. They broke all my ribs getting me back. But yeah, 6 minutes later I was back.
1: Hang on, so Herb, let's go. So you actually died for 6 minutes. This is where it's going to get good. Now, tell me, did you see anything?
2: Hindy, I had some really weird dreams at the time. I sort of put it back to it because a lot of dreams I did have a bit weird. There was no light. There was no Johnny Cash. There was no free beer. It was pretty ordinary all up. Just had some bad dreams. I reckon I met the devils. There was a few of them.
1: Yeah.
2: Then God sort of arrived, but she was driving. She was an old lady driving an old Scotch cart. And she was Scotch, and she told them all to piss off, and then I came back. Yeah,
1: hang on, so how did you know God was? How do you know she was God?
2: They all pissed. Oh, they all went when she turned up, mate.
0: Right.
1: Oh,
0: right.
1: Okay. And the devil. What happened with
2: the devils?
1: The devils?
0: Devils.
2: Yeah, there were three of them. They weren't real nice people. But anyway,
0: what were they? Tell us about the devils.
2: Oh, they were just.
0: What do they look like?
1: Demonic.
2: Different sort of, well, demonic, but different sort of races and all blue and about, what was going on. And
1: horns?
2: Yeah. No, not horns so much, but different things on them. And it was really horrific. Yeah, still have the nightmare, yeah.
1: Oh, was there lava, Herb?
2: No. There wasn't much of background to it. It was just sort of them. And then this lady turned up and she was singing a song on this old, what a Scotch cart is?
0: No, I don't know.
2: One horse dray little thing.
0: Right.
2: And she was singing an old Scottish song, and she pulled up and they just looked at her and went, "See you later, boys."
1: Did they say anything to you, Herb? Like the devils or God?
2: They wanted to make a deal, but I wouldn't make a deal, so yeah.
1: Oh, really?
2: I won't go into the deal, but yeah. But anyway,
0: come on, go into the deal, Herb.
2: No, I really don't want to make.
1: So who did you see first? Did you see the devil first or did you see God?
2: The devils were there first.
1: And they tried to get you and you went, nah, I'm not doing a deal, and then God appeared.
2: Yeah, God appeared.
1: Oh, this is fascinating.
0: And so do you still have a drink now and then, Herb?
2: I didn't have one for 9 months, mate. Yeah. I was in the hospital for 16 weeks and then rehab for a long time last year. And then, so I had a couple of your mates.
1: Herb, this is fascinating. Fascinating.
0: Because, if there really is a devil, I need to change a few things up.
2: I've lived the most pure life, mate, and they sort of wanted me, but then they just decided, as one of my mates, mate, they spent 6 minutes arguing about it and then just sent you back.
1: I knew God was Scottish. I knew there was some sort of connection there with me. Yeah.
0: It's like the devils were the Perth Bears and the Irish lady on the cart was
1: Scottish.
0: Michael Chamas, the Papua New Guinea.
1: Scottish.
0: The Scottish. Anyway, mate.
2: That good, mate.
0: That's fascinating.
1: That is.
0: You might have just been dreaming, but anyway.
1: No pearly gates, Herb. Stairway
2: mate,
1: to heaven.
2: They were shut, mate. They must have been shut for repairs or something. Didn't see them. And
1: well, that is awesome.
0: That's a great story, Herb. We could get him on a sports lunch.
2: I'm just standing here at Dubbo Showground unloading some cattle. We're having a show on this weekend. Bit of a shout out for that.
1: What are you unloading, Herb?
2: What's that?
1: What are you unloading?
2: Braford's at the moment.
1: What's a Braford? A Brahman cross Hereford.
2: A Brahman cross Hereford. Yeah.
0: I'm surprised you didn't know that, Nathan.
1: I did know that. I just said what it was.
0: Hey, you're off to see Dave Gleason's Aussie Rock Extravaganza, night@thebarracks.com.au. Don't bring the three devils with you. Blake Brayley from the Sharkies talks next on Triple M.

0: Triple M Rush Hour with Maroon and Hindy. Of course, Origin is coming up next Wednesday. One of the blokes that's getting his first crack at it. This is a really good story. A bloke from the Shire went to Aquinas or played for Aquinas. I know that much. But this coming Wednesday, he'll be playing Origin. Blake Brayley, welcome to the Triple M Rush Hour.
1: Hey, guys. Thanks for having me.
0: How do you feel this close, mate? Are you thinking, like, you know, it's only a matter of days now. You're going to be in that cauldron, 80,000 people, but at least they'll be cheering you on.
1: Yeah, I'm excited. You obviously hear stories, and from past players like Gal, you hear stories of the atmosphere, the arena, and the game, and I'm so excited. I can't wait, and I know I'm definitely ready for the occasion when it does come.
2: Mate, it's Hiney. Talk me through the conversation you had. How did it happen? How did you get selected? Was it a phone call from Laurie? Did you? Because back in the day, we used to get a phone call off our team manager, like the Eels manager. Did Laurie speak to you direct?
1: Yes, I was. Sharks played on Friday, so we knew the calls would be going out on Sunday, and I didn't know if that call was going to come, but I was sitting at home on the couch, and I was with my partner, and I had an unknown number call me that I didn't have saved, and I was always hopeful that he would call, and once he answered, he said, "Hey, mate, it's Laurie." I did shed a tear or two, and to be able to share that moment with my partner was an amazing feeling, and it's a moment that I'll never forget.
2: Oh, mate, it is. It's an outstanding feeling. I know how it is. But how did what's it like being in camp, actually having having a teammate in there? Does that help a fair bit?
1: Yeah, definitely. Obviously, pretty cool to share the experience with Adam. Obviously, his first Origin camp too. And now the rule changes, he's able to play. And, this time last year, Sharks had no one. And now we got two in the Blues and one in the Maroons. So, it's obviously great to see him, and I've made a lot of great friendships and connections from the Australian tour with Ethan Strange, Mitchell Moses, and Nathan Cleary, as well as some of the other boys too. So it was some familiar faces, and it's been great to catch up on where we left on those tours.
2: Mate, has Loz had a chance to sit down with you and discuss possibly, timings when you're going to be coming on or all that sort of stuff?
1: No, not just yet. I'm sure those conversations will come within the next few days. But, I'll take whatever, Loz, gives me. And whatever role he wants me to play, I'll do to the best of my ability for, my state. So
2: front row?
1: I'll play front row. I'll play that kickoff, Gary.
2: Sure you will.
0: Yeah. But you know what? The thing is, Blake, you're probably – I've probably thought the last couple of years you're probably ready for a crack, but you just play one of those positions like where there's always four or five blokes just as good as you or a little bit more experienced, or somebody has the position anyway. But so sometimes you just got to wait for your chance.
1: Yeah, definitely. Obviously, you want to be in here, early in your career. And the last few years, I definitely polygraph. I felt like I was ready, and sometimes you have to wait your turn, and I think having to wait that turn has driven me to be better and, build that hunger and that fire even more. So, now that I'm here, I don't want to let that jersey go, and I'll be doing everything I can for the team and to make sure that I do stay here.
2: Righto, mate, let's paint the picture. It's about 20 minutes into the game. Robbo's, he's looking a bit cooked. Loz has gone to the sideline. Righto, need a change. Brayley, you're up. You're on the sideline, you're doing a few stretches, you run out there, who do you want to flog? Who do you want to bash from Queensland?
1: I don't want to chuck any names.
2: No, do it. Let's light some fires. Come on, we need to get into these buggers from up there. Let's smack them.
1: Well, I wouldn't mind getting at my teammate, Britton Nakora. He's on
2: of
1: the
2: course.
1: Bench too, so.
2: Yeah, that'll
1: sure
2: be easy.
1: He'll be coming on to bring a bit of energy, so I wouldn't mind facing off against him if that does come.
2: Well, that's something. Well, we're hoping for a little bit more from him, a little bit fiery. Well, mate, what about have you spoken to your brother since your selection?
1: Yeah, I did. He was the second person I told after my parents, and to be able to chase that feeling and to be able to share that moment with him was it's a moment I'll never forget. And he was just as proud and just as happy for me as I was for myself. So, we've been both chasing that dream, and
2: Yeah, you've one-upped him now, which is awesome. Yeah. It's a great feeling when you can one-up your brother, isn't it? Like, be honest.
1: Yeah,
2: I got to do it to my brother.
0: Good luck, mate. I wish you all the best. You have deserved it, and you've waited a long time. And we're going to have that game live on Triple M on Wednesday night. Triple M and Listener.
1: Awesome. Thanks so much for having me, guys.
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7: 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Padstow, a breakdown for northbounders. Bedford Road to Watson Road affecting traffic, knocking out lane 1. Unclear for the M5 eastbound off ramp. It is closed with a breakdown to the Princes Highway. 40 Winks and Qantas members save up to 50% in store and online and earn 2,000 bonus Qantas points when you spend $29,999 or more at 40 Winks. 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
25: Gather round, boys and girls. It's time to hear from one of Parramatta's greats. It's time for story time with Hindy.
0: All right, Nathan, what do you got
2: for
0: us?
2: Here we go. Well, Instagram, it can be useful, right?
0: Mm-hmm.
2: I know for a lot of people it's not, and it can be harmful, but for me, I find it quite useful. It keeps me in touch with past players, friends, whatever, and
0: yeah,
2: to see what they're up to.
0: Yeah.
2: So I saw a post from I like to call him a friend, Robbie Kearns, one of the greats.
0: Okay.
2: Melbourne Storm, Cronulla Shark, I think may have been Western Red.
0: Is Robbie, did he fall off the
2: horse? He fell off the horse at Origin
0: him.
2: Time.
0: Yeah, yeah.
2: Yes. Mm. Story for another day, maybe. Yeah. But he posted the other day a photo of the 2000 World Cup side that I was in.
0: Yep.
2: And that jogged a memory of mine. So before we went over there in 2000, this was my first World Cup, my only World Cup, over to the UK. We had to either grow facial hair or dye our hair a certain colour, any colour, except the same colour as your hair already.
0: Yeah.
2: So we got to Leeds. I was 21. I'm not much of a facial hair grower, or I wasn't then.
0: You are now.
2: I'm slowly getting there. Yes.
0: Slowly.
2: So I was a late starter. So I couldn't grow facial hair. And I didn't want to get fined, because if you didn't do what you were supposed to do, you got fined, and fined quite hefty. So I got over to Leeds, and everyone is growing facial hair. A few boys bleached their hair. The Rat Rogers, Matty Rogers, he bleached his hair. A few others did as well. But I went down. I thought, bugger it, I'll do a proper job in here. So I got out of the hotel, walked down the street in Leeds, Tony and Guy Salon.
0: Right.
2: Went, sat in the chair, said, excuse me, I'd like my hair dyed hot pink. Right? So I sat in the chair for about 3 hours. They bleached my hair first, then dyed it hot pink. £300 it cost me. This was back in 2000.
0: Wow.
2: It was ridiculous. And I didn't really, neither here nor there. Mm. I know that sounds a bit stupid, but went, all right, walked back up the street. Walked in the door, Chris Anderson, Opes, was our coach at the time. He said, you look like a total so-and-so.
0: And ended in wit.
2: Get your ass back down to there and fix it up. But I didn't have any more money. I wasn't going to pay for that.
0: Yeah.
2: So Mick Vello, who was on the tour with me, we went down to the local chemist and bought a just for men.
0: Mm.
2: So sitting there, we're both doing each other's hair because he dyed his hair, but he dyed his hair the same colour his hair already was with the same dye.
0: Well, that's not.
2: Well, he got fined.
0: Yeah.
2: He got fined hefty. He got a lot of fines, Mick Vella, on that trip. Turning up to the bus late, not wearing shoes on the bus, turning up late, turning up the footy with one boot, all that sort of stuff, dyeing his hair the same colour already was. Doing that, tied my hair, got it all back, because this photo just reminded me of that. It was a great tour.
0: Yeah.
2: Great tour. We drink responsibly, of course. 8 weeks worth of Forex in 4 weeks.
0: Wow.
2: They had to resend some over. This was back in 2000. We had Shane Webke, Rowdy Rogers, Brad Fittler was in the
0: Joey
2: side, Trent Barrett. Darren Britt was my roomie. Oh, absolute champion, Britty. Gordon, I think he was skipping. Joey Johns, Fletch, Hilly, Big J Stevens, Dell, Noddy Camorley, Ben Kennedy, Tootsie Croker, Gerds. So it was a great side. We won the World Cup. It was awesome. 8 weeks of absolute fun.
0: Yeah. That's a great, I mean, just that crew, there's some fun, there's some good guys in
2: Piggy
0: that crew.
2: Gower.
0: Yeah.
2: It was a great trip.
0: Have you got it? So can we get this photo on socials of you? Because I thought the hair was
2: not
0: blonde.
2: Pink. It's not pink.
0: It's
2: no.
0: Blonde, isn't it?
2: No, I'm looking at the photo now. You can tell I've had like a rinse put through it because it's darker than what it should be. But in the photo, yeah, Matty Rogers has definitely bleached his. Mad Dog McDougall bleached his. And the rest just grew kind of facial goatees hair. And moustaches. Mm. Freddie had a dirty little moustache and a bit of a chin thingy. Mm-hmm. Yeah.
0: Nice. Well,
2: good time.
0: We got to get that.
2: Time.
0: We got to get that up on socials, mate. That's a good team. That 2000 team.
2: Robbie Kearns.

0: a Coors Stadium's like when it's chockers with Blues fans. So get on the phone now, 1-3-3-5-3. I'll see if I can get Hindy to pull out a blue ball, and if he does, you will get tickets to Origin with Hindy's blue balls. Get on the phone. 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
6: 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We've got delays passing Power Street. Also looking quite slow for the M4 outbound from Homebush, heading all the way through to the Prospect Highway. Get half price off RRP on Blackmores at Chemist Warehouse. 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
4: Hello, Angie Asimus here with your news headlines. Emergency crews have raced to the scene of a bus crash at Erskine Park in Sydney's west, the driver trapped and children on board. Police have charged a man who allegedly stole a camera from one of the Bondi terror attack victims and pawned it days after the shooting that claimed 15 lives. There's a warning from World Health officials that a deadly strain of the Ebola virus is spreading much faster than first thought. They now think it's been circulating undetected for months. A British radio station has mistakenly announced the King has died. It's apologised, blaming the error on a computer glitch. And a vintage Qantas plane once owned by Hollywood legend John Travolta has been moved to its new home south of Sydney under the cover of darkness. Our cameras went along for the ride. All those stories and plenty more coming up tonight in the news at 6 o'clock.
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6: A boost for the Raiders ahead of tonight's clash with the Dolphins. Xavier Savage is back from an injury suffered back in round 5, with a number of youngsters taking advantage of the gaps left by Origin players. Zach Hosking is back from a concussion, and Dane Laurie named at 5'8", with Ethan Strange in Blues camp at the moment. While star Dolphin centre Herbie Farnworth has been ruled out with hamstring tightness, it comes after he was named in the side on Tuesday.
4: Sydney's weather: showers about this evening, heading to a low of 14 degrees. Showers easing tomorrow, a top of 21. 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
9: 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Hindy's got blue balls. Blue balls.
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10: Oh, yeah. State versus state. New South Wales taking on Queensland.
11: Mate versus mate.
10: Yeah. Live on Triple M. And listener Dan's going to call that one for
11: that
10: you.
11: It was true, the mate versus mate. I played against my roommate, Daniel Wagon.
10: Yeah, right.
11: Yeah.
10: He played a bit of Origin, didn't he, Daniel?
11: We tried to bash each other. We couldn't get anything near each other.
10: I think he'd bash you, mate.
11: I would have flogged him.
10: I think
11: if
10: he...
11: I'd get near him.
10: Would have bashed you.
11: I would have bashed him as well.
10: But he would have been too quick for you. But of course, we all remember Artie Beetson and Mick Cronin.
11: Yes,
10: you know,
11: best mates. Mm. Yeah,
10: great times. Origin over the years. Ben from Collaroy, have you ever been to an Origin game?
12: I have not. I'd be absolutely frothing to go though. Come on, Blue Balls, come on.
11: Frothing, hey, Benny boy.
10: A word
11: frothing.
10: Yeah,
11: I said frothing. I think yesterday. I don't know where it came from.
10: Mm.
11: Just appeared. Who's your favourite Blues player, Benny? Quick.
12: I was going to say when Jakey was captain, that was probably my highlight, being a Manly supporter, but yeah.
11: You wouldn't even, if you've been out of Collaroy following football before, you don't leave 4 points, you blokes.
12: There's no need, mate. There's no need. We can go down to Brookie.
11: Righto, fair point. Righto, right, here we go, Benny. Mate.
10: We're going to try and spin the blue ball.
11: I'm spinning the wheel. Look at it just turn around there. Look at it turn around. Here we go. What have we got here? Yeah, Benny boy.
10: Yeah.
11: Straight off the bat.
10: Straight up.
11: You've got
12: my
11: a blue ball, Benny.
12: I've got to go home and tell my son. He's going so pumped, man.
10: Yeah.
11: He's frothed. Do you know how to get to Homebush, Benny? You better look it up. He's coming from Colorado.
12: We got buses and everything here now.
10: Yeah. Because Hindy will pay for a limo if you want. Hindy will personally. Now you can get the bus.
11: Yeah, get on the bus.
10: The big
11: mate.
10: Blue Mercedes. Thank you very
11: well
10: much.
11: Done, Benny.
10: Ben from Colorado.
12: Oh, thank you so much, bloody legend.
10: Use the expression frothing, which I don't care for.
11: Frothing.
10: And I had to pick up Woodsy the other day for he keeps calling me lad.
11: No lads. I think you can use frothing if you surf. I think that's a surfing term.
10: Okay, State of Origin Game 1 live in Sydney on Wednesday, May 27. 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And more rugby league news coming up after Kenny Loggins on the Triple M Rush Hour.

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1: You've just nailed it. Mm. You've taken the words out of my mouth.
0: Yeah.
1: Is there anything else that needs to be said?
0: Well, what stuff do you have on the farm? Tractors? Do you have a plow? Is that still a thing? A plow? Do you have a plow?
1: Your plow doesn't need the oil.
0: Okay.
1: I can lube it up with a bit of oil, but it doesn't need oil.
0: Well, that's what
1: it
0: I was saying.
1: It needs grease.
0: If you've got
1: grease.
0: A plow, lube it up.
1: Lube
0: up your plow.
1: Penryde Oil, 100 years.
0: Still driven. The Rush Hours, NRL Preview. All right, there's a game on tonight. Of course, it's a split round. This one tonight is the Canberra Raiders versus the Dolphins. The Dolphins have won their last three. Concern for the Dolphins is they go out with four Origin players. Now, that's okay, but now, of course, Herbie Farnworth has pulled out as well. So you think now, Heine, that tips the scale toward the Raiders?
1: Yeah, I am leading towards the Raiders in this one. Look, it's down there at GIO Stadium in Canberra. You've still got KO Weeks at fullback. Up against Trey Fuller, which I think is going to be an absolutely outstanding matchup. I love watching Trey Fuller play. He's a little pocket rocket. So is KO Weeks, though. Look, you got Ethan Sanders. Dane Laurie goes into the halves. And I don't mind Dane as a little half.
0: Mm.
1: He gets around the park quite well. You know, they've tried him at fullback. They've had him on the wing. They've had him in the centres. But he knows he's just happy there to serve his outside man. He can get a kick in as well. Front row, Corey Horsburgh and Tarpany. Bit of a quiet year for Tarpany, I think, at the moment. So he's due for a breakout game. I think the Raiders will be more desperate.
0: Mm.
1: I honestly do. And the stars are out for the Dolphins. It's just too many. It's just too many for the Dolphins at the moment, particularly with Herbie, as we said. You got Tabuai Fadau, who's part of everything they do. Cody Nikorima, who's been on fire. Max Plath, obviously Origin. Mm. They're going to miss him around the middle, both in attack and defence. Selwyn Cobber on the pickin', and Flegler, who I do think deserves his spot as well. So it's going to be a tight one, but I'm just leaning towards the Raiders just.
0: Poor old Raiders this year. Not only injury, but I feel like without Hudson Young, that was the one that, you know, I mean, that's the one they missed the most, Hudson Young.
1: Oh, at the moment, yes. Yeah. If you asked me this time last year, I would have said Ethan Strange, the way he was playing. But definitely Hudson Young. He creates a lot of their opportunities for the Raiders. Either he creates them for himself by wandering around. Like he's a left edge back rower, but he'll pop up on the right. He'll pop up in the middle. He just goes looking for the ball, and I like it. I like the fact that Ricky's giving him that bit of a license to go and try and create something. Add that extra man, swing around a short side. He's very crafty, Hudson Young. So he'll definitely be missed. So too with Ethan Strange, but Hudson's the big one out.
0: Okay, so you're tipping the Raiders regardless?
1: Yes, only now that Herbie's out.
0: Mm-hmm.
1: Only now that Herbie's out. Yep.
0: Okay, and that's, of course, the Raiders going for their fifth win of the year.
1: Which they'll be desperate.
0: Yeah.
1: They have to start winning games, the Raiders. The season's getting away. What are we into, round 11?
0: Is it 11 or 12?
1: 12.
0: I think it's round 12. Yeah.
1: Round 12 already.
0: That's magic amazing, round, isn't it?
1: Well, I forgot about magic round. That week's gone.
0: Now, we will have that game for you live on Triple M tonight. Dan will lead the call team. So Triple M, all listener. Often, you know, you're not where you can watch it. You've got to listen to it at work. You're in the truck, whatever. Make sure you listen with Triple M. Red Hot Chili Peppers. This is the Triple M Rush Hour with Maroon and Hindy.

0: Triple M's Rush Hour, Chili Peppers, Maroon, Hindy Millie's off on Origin Duty. Again. Game 3 is live in Surfers Paradise. We'll have that game for you on Triple M as well. And shortly we're going to speak to Blake Johnson, who set that 40-hour surfing world record. But he's just a wonderful bloke and a wonderful chat about men's mental health. Right now, we get a lot of feedback about this game, Nathan, where we have some audio from online that we play to you, and you have to give us funny answers only. The funnier, the better. Are you ready for the audio?
1: I am ready for the audio.
0: Here is the audio.
2: So I think you might like it a little wet.
3: I think I'm going to like it wet.
2: Okay. So we're going to go wet too. And you put two fingers in the front and two fingers in the back.
3: I mean, what is going on here?
2: Now I want you to try two fingers in the front and two fingers in the back. You can do it. Keep going.
3: Where's the other finger go, sorry?
2: Two fingers in the front.
3: Yeah, where's...
2: Oh, and in the back.
3: Oh, I see, right, okay. But you don't mind if I use the thumb?
0: I don't mind if you use a thumb.
1: Do you have any idea what they're talking about?
0: First of all, I thought it might have been like, you know, you talking about how you've got to, you know, impregnate things on your farm. But that's the first thing I thought. Now, you don't personally have to do it, but, you know, there's a method to
1: it's called AI.
0: Yeah, yeah. What do you call it? AI. Not you personally.
1: Artificial insemination.
0: That's what I was thinking.
1: Yeah, I've got. I have absolutely no idea what they're talking about. It sounds like a bit of clatter going on around there.
0: I wonder if we.
1: Are they making a pasta? I don't know why.
0: They're making a pasta.
1: Can pasta be wet? You can have a wet pasta, can you not?
0: Well, yeah.
1: I don't know. I have no idea what they're doing.
0: Some sort of a pie. Okay, here it is again.
2: So I think you might like it a little wet.
3: I think I'm going to like it wet.
2: Okay. So we're going to go wet too. And you put two fingers in the front and two fingers in the back.
3: I mean, what is going on here?
2: Now I want you to try two fingers in the front and two fingers in the back. You can do it. Keep going.
3: Where's the other finger go, sorry?
2: Two fingers in the front.
3: Yeah, where's...
2: In the back.
3: Oh, I see, right, okay. But you don't mind if I use the thumb?
0: You like that bit at the end, don't you? You don't mind if I use a thumb?
1: Are they putting something on a spit?
0: Yeah, that could be it.
1: Like a pig on a spit.
0: Yeah, yeah.
1: You know? Holding it at the front,
0: balancing it up.
1: Then you put the rod in.
0: Yeah,
1: yeah.
0: I love that stuff. Lamb on a spit. I love that. 133353. What are they talking about in this audio? Would you like a prize? Okay, let me give you a prize.
1: A prize would be great.
0: Okay. 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
1: Two in the front. How many tickets are you giving away?
0: I'm giving away four tickets.
1: Yeah, two in the front, two in the back.
0: Yeah, and one and you can bring the thumb. Triple M.
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7: 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Checking your REMS. Speeds down to 40Ks along the M7 in Plumpton with a two-car crash passing Power Street. Delays are now back to Eastern Creek. Very heavy for the M4 motorway travelling outbound from Homebush. Sydney Harbour Bridge, chock-a-block both ways. The Anzac Bridge, a crawl in both directions. Public transport is ready when you are. Tap on, tap off and travel with a weekly $50 cap. 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
2: So I think you might like it a little wet.
26: I think I'm going to like it wet.
2: Okay. So we're going to go wet too. And you put two fingers in the front and two fingers in the back.
26: I mean, what is going on here?
2: I want you to try two fingers in the front and two fingers in the back. You can do it. Keep going.
26: Where's the other finger go, sorry?
2: Two fingers in the front.
26: Yeah, where's...
2: In the back.
26: Oh, I see, right, okay. But you don't mind if I use the thumb?
0: All right, 1-3-3-5-3. Get on the phone. Gold class tickets to give away right here. What are they talking about in this audio? You got any late suggestions?
1: Some fun answers would be great. Just some oddball answers would be awesome.
0: Wrong answers only. Funny stuff. 1-3-3-5-3. Here's our man Barnes here, Triple M.

0: Triple M's Rush Hour is Maroon and Hindy. Millie is on State of Origin duty for the great state of New South Wales. 133353. We asked you to play our silly little game, Funny Answers Only. Boys, do you want to hear the audio again?
1: I do.
0: Okay, here it is.
2: So I think you might like it a little wet.
3: I think I'm going to like it wet.
2: Okay. So we're going to go wet too. And you put two fingers in the front and two fingers in the back.
3: I mean, what is going on here?
2: Now I want you to try two fingers in the front and two fingers in the back. You can do it. Keep going.
3: Where's the other finger go, sorry?
2: Two fingers in the front.
3: Yeah, where's...
2: Oh, and then in the back.
3: Oh, I see. Right, okay. But you don't mind if I use the thumb?
0: Okay, 133353, tickets to Gold Class. Dave is in Panania. Dave, what do you think it is?
4: Hey, guys, it sounds like our treasurer is easing us into a new budget announcement.
1: Oh, Dave.
0: That's very good, Dave.
1: You like that? Yeah. You do like that, Anthony, don't you?
0: I do.
1: You're not happy with it, eh?
0: Well, I mean, we can't say to our kids, don't tell lies when our Prime Minister does.
1: Yeah, fair point.
0: Let's leave it at that. Thank you, Dave. Great answer.
1: Yes. Michael.
5: Yes. How are you?
1: What are they talking about, Michael?
5: Mate, I reckon, well, it's the second thing that comes to mind, but I reckon it's a bowling ball.
0: Oh, yeah, yeah.
1: Yeah, two in the...
5: Well, yeah, two in the front, two in the back, and then wet so you don't go flying down the lane with the ball.
0: Yeah.
5: No,
1: it's only a three-finger hole.
5: Oh, does it? Okay.
1: Yeah.
0: It's like, a bowling ball's a bit like picking up a six-pack, isn't it?
5: Well, yeah.
1: You have two fingers and a thumb for a six-pack.
0: Yeah.
1: But bowling ball is your middle finger, your ring finger, and your thumb.
0: Do you play a bit of bowls, do you?
1: Bowling? Bowling. Do you go bowling?
0: 10-pin bowling.
1: Yeah.
0: Mm. Do you go?
1: I used to.
0: Yeah.
1: Bumper bowling.
0: Mm.
1: Yeah. Is there any way I could do it?
0: I don't mind a bit of bowling. I don't go enough. Thank you, Michael. Let's go to beautiful Botany. Dave, what do you think it is?
6: I think they're getting into a minivan.
1: Right. Explain. Please, mate. How
6: do I? Two in the front and two in the back. I've seen a sticker many a time on the car.
0: Yeah. Two in the front, two in the back. Could be wet.
6: Mm. Yeah, well, that's because they've got full rubber. That's not, no skid marks, mate.
0: Mm. All right, Dave. We don't need all the details. I like Dave's one.
1: Thank you, Dave.
0: The two Daves are leading at the moment.
1: Yeah, yeah. Todd, out of DY. What do you think it is?
7: Hey, Maroon. Big fan.
0: Thank you, mate. I appreciate that.
7: Call me crazy, but my first thought was your little foxy, your little fox terrier when it's in a scrap, you know?
0: Yeah.
1: That's a good one.
0: Yeah, matey.
1: I like that. Because that's what they say, don't they, Todd? That when they do get into a bit of a stink and they get a bit of lockjaw, you stick one up the chiminda.
0: Yeah.
1: Yeah.
7: That's right, mate.
1: Yes.
0: Well, yeah, my little guy might enjoy that.
1: Well, he is related to you.
0: The only thing he bites is the grandkids, and they deserve it. All right, would you like to pick us a winner here, Nathan?
1: I'm going Todd from DY about the when you're pulling your dogs off a scrap.
0: Yeah, good on you. Good answers, everybody there. They were all fantastic. Todd from DY, you have won that. The correct answer is, of course, they are making a cocktail. A drink, a cocktail.
1: Yeah, still don't
0: two
1: get
0: fingers
1: it.
0: In the front, two at the back for the stirring.
1: Oh, sort of is that what they're explaining?
0: That's what they're making, a cocktail.
1: But of course, a cocktail's going to be wet. That's ridiculous.
0: Well, hang on a second. That's the right answer.
1: Right.
0: It's not up for whether it's ridiculous or not.
1: What do we win?
0: Tickets to Gold Class. Of course, four tickets to go along and see Gold Class at the Event Cinemas, eventcinemas.com.au. Geez, I enjoyed speaking to this bloke, Surfer Blake Johnson. Great story about men's mental health. And a great bloke. We've got him coming up straight after Jimmy Eat World on the Triple M Rush Hour.

0: Triple M Rush Hour with Maroon and Heine. Well, what about this for a get? Our special guest, Blake Johnson, endurance surfer, mental health advocate, and the subject of a new Australian doco, In Pieces Together. Now, the film follows Blake's record-breaking 40-hour surf challenge undertaken in honour of his father and designed to spark important conversations around mental health, grief and community connection. Now, In Pieces Together is now streaming on KO Sports, Foxtel and Binge. And we said we have got to get this guy on at the moment, prior to the Shire, Blake Johnson. Welcome to the Rush Hour.
1: Thanks for having me.
2: Mate, the documentary. Tell us a little bit about it. Was it a little bit confronting? Because you're quite raw in it. But was that something that was a bit hit and miss for you?
1: No, look, it's the way that mental health has to be approached. There needs to be vulnerability and it needs to be, you know, shown in action. And it's you know, the surfers are deliberately done for that reason, you know, to show me doing something visually vulnerable and hard and get other people to see that they can get through hard times as well. And so it spoke directly to mental health. And that's why it's so powerful. And that's why the ripples have turned into a tsunami and we're bringing people in and being able to have this documentary and bringing influential people that can share their stories that have shown vulnerability and prove that that's a real strength.
2: Yeah, so when people see this doco, what do you want them to get out of it?
1: I want them to know that they're worthy without doing anything in particular. And, you know, just I believe in people more than they do in themselves. You know, if I can't, I'm no one special. I'm no spiritual guru or a superior athlete. I'm just a dad and a surf coach, and I've been able to back myself and do incredible things and realize my value and impact. And I think we just, as humans, we don't, you know how valuable we are to our community and how an important role we all play.
2: Now, you were a pro surfer, still are a pro surfer. How do you describe yourself?
1: I'd say I'm definitely not still a pro surfer. I'm still absolute frother. Like, I did pretty well as a junior and everything, and that's a...
2: Because you rose quite quickly as a junior, didn't you?
1: I did, yeah, and that was... it's a big part of the story, right? Like, just being such a prodigy and being, you know, one of the best in Australia, surfing with Mick Fanning and Ace Bucken and Joel Parkins and those guys, and then not quite reaching my full potential. There was a lot of insecurities around that age, you know, when you should be transitioning to the world tour. I didn't reach my potential. I just lacked the determination and mindset that I know now how valuable is.
2: Do you sit back now when you're talking to old mates and go, shit, if only I did this or that? Is that something you've got to learn to deal with?
1: Nah, like, it is something to learn to deal with, but I understand it's a part of my journey. It's part of my story that's made me a better person once I became self-aware enough to know that those experiences shape me.
2: Yeah, because I know I'll sit down at a pub and there's always someone will come up to me and say, oh, I was playing SG ball, which was under 18s or whatever, for so-and-so, or I played lower grades for, you know, Parramatta, but I just didn't. Put in the effort, and now they're kicking themselves because they didn't do that. Is that message in there for people when they watch this documentary, that, you know, once you do have that sort of ambition, you got to keep going to get
1: it? It's almost different to the way they're looking at it, right? It's about having empathy for yourself. You know what I mean? Like, people that struggle with their mental health just feel unworthy, like they're not good enough. You know that they're the stuff up. You know. But it's more than that, you know, like, there's a lot that is our fault, but there's also a circumstance in life and the way that society and culture shapes us that we can have some empathy for, which I think is the first step to being kind to yourself. And that's self-awareness. But I think it's also going beyond that, going to compassion, where you're making the choices to take you towards the person you want to be and you deserve to be. And that means doing the right thing, not necessarily a nice thing or a coping mechanism that just masks it. And I think that's where what I've learned is everyone's capable of doing that, and we need to share these stories and lead with action to make an impact on the people around us.
2: Yeah, so because when you do bottle it, I found when I have bottled things up, they just snowball into worse things. So when you do have those conversations and you have a chat, those things become a lot easier to deal with, a lot easier to handle.
1: Yeah, absolutely, mate. The longer you hold on to something, the harder it is to get rid of. You know, I have the same conversations with 50, 60-year-old men as I do with 10 and 12-year-olds, the important stuff, what success really is in life. Like, it's obviously things are important, like having that good career and that foundation with financials and relationships, but being a success, like, we can all agree, right? I think you can agree with this. Success is being a good person, showing up for yourself and the people you love and the world around you, and that's non-negotiable. Your health and happiness is the number one priority, and we need to lead by example, me and you, but I was like us, people that you know, have these responsibilities and show the youth what is important and do that with vulnerability and talk about it, empathise, walk with the youth, walk with beside them, talk with them and show them that we're just trying to figure it out still, you know, doing the best with what we know.
2: Yeah, yeah.
0: This whole thing, Blake, 40-hour surf challenge is undertaken in honour of your father. And you've pulled together a great cast, a great crew. Luke Hemsworth narrates the thing. For somebody who's not into the surfing culture, tell me about your father.
1: Dad was a big, beefy bloke. He looked like a footy player, but he was a surfer. He grew up surfing in Cronulla. He's one of the, you know, in through the 60s and 70s, he was a really good surfer. Surfed, won the state schoolboys, and we idolised him. We absolutely loved him. He was a big, stoic bloke, you know, was a bricklayer, then a builder, and he loved surfing. That was his escape from mum. For him, he lived right near the beach. And, you know, I saw him just lose touch with surfing when he got, I'm one of five boys, running his own business and working 7 days a week, doing home renovations in between driving to the North Sydney to build beautiful homes for other people. I just, you know, now I just empathise with how hard that would have been, you know, and he was stoic, he was quiet, he didn't talk a lot like me. He was really humble and just a great presence to be around, you know, when people don't have to say anything or you feel warm around him. He had that, and that's not, you know, he was a mate, and I was just so proud to call him my dad. And just to, it was just, I'm just so grateful. Like, it took me a long time to get to this point where I've been through all the emotions of grief and shame and guilt, but just to go, man, I had 30 years.
2: Hang on, but why shame and guilt?
1: Well, what could I have done? You know, like, you're asking these questions around the uncertainties. Like, I love this guy. He was my best mate, my hero, and maybe that masked some of the things I didn't notice in the patterns that he had, you know. And through my own journey after his grief, be able to reassess my own mental health and go, well, there's some of these little practical things, not little, they're huge, you know. The community, he was so tied to his work as a builder and as a family man that he didn't have a group of mates that he'd, you know, go for a surf with or go for a ride on his Harley with, that he felt guilty when he actually did go on the Harley.
2: Yeah, because you should be at home with the kids.
1: Yeah, he could have done a little bit better with his diet. He loved his beer because that was the thing for him to come home to and look forward to. And there was these little daily things that I know, you know, over time contribute to how we feel and snowballs into how we are coping mentally.
0: Okay, in Pieces Together, it's now streaming. I tell you what, it's worth a watch. KO Sports, Foxtel and Binge. Blake Johnson, mate, I hope we can help you out again in the near future. Thank you for coming in.
1: No worries, thanks for having
2: me. Thank you, mate.
3: It's all right to not feel all right. 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
7: 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Investing carries risk. Traffic is really busy along the M7 motorway in Plumpton. A two-car crash knocking out northbound lanes. Emergency roadwork continues along Erskine Park Road and Mamre Road. Following an earlier bus crash, we've still got delays in all directions. Unlock a Volkswagen deal this end of financial year like the Crafter Runner from $59,990 driveway. 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
11: Triple M's Rush Hour, Maroon and Hindy. A final thought for today involves one of your four boys.
12: Yeah, you know, when I'm on air, like, my boys still are unsure what I do for a job. Like, they always ask, where are you going? I said, well, I'm going to work. Mm. And then I always get text messages or phone calls while I'm in here doing radio. And today was no different, but I got a strange number, but it was from the dentist, which one of my boys had just been at, and he just walked out without paying. I kind of get, like, this is my oldest, and he's 20. And I probably haven't taught my kids enough, but when my kids are with me, I do it all anyway. Do you know what I mean?
11: Yeah,
12: so
11: I
12: kind of got to give them the heads up. This is what happens in life now. Mm. Like, you're 20 years of age. Sometimes you just can't walk out of a dentist or a doctor's surgery without paying.
11: Yeah.
12: But also too, sometimes I've walked out or I've not walked out and I've asked. They said, no, don't worry. There's nothing to be done.
11: Yeah.
12: So I can see why he walked out. But I got the phone call today from the dentist. He's had a couple of x-rays done.
11: So who rang, the dentist or the receptionist?
12: The receptionist rang me today while I was on air. I've got to tell them more. I've got to kind of almost spoon feed them.
11: I totally get what you're saying. Yeah. We let them.
12: They're great kids. Yeah. Good kids. Mm. Well, this one is. Mm. The other one's not so much, but this one's good. This is me good one.
11: Yeah.
12: One of me favourites. Yeah.
11: You're not allowed to have a favourite.
12: I've got two favourites now. Okay. I only had one favourite, which was Dodge, my youngest, but now Archie and Dodge.
11: So the two middle ones, no.
12: No. Rowdy's warm. I'm warming to Rowdy. Warming to Rowdy. Buster, no.
11: Yeah, right.
12: No.
11: Right.
12: No, he gives his mum too much of a hard time, that one.
11: So Buster, if you...
12: But Buster's also 108 kilos and 6'5".
11: Right. So is that right?
12: He's a big lad.
11: Yeah.
12: Lad, your favourite word at the moment, lad.
11: Woodsy calling me lad. What am I in a postcode gang? Fair dinkum.
12: Stabby stab.
11: I just don't like that. Lad, brah, don't like it. Anyway, getting back to your thing.
12: Mm. Is it a thing?
11: No, it's not a thing. You just got to, like, because he's used to you picking up the tab. You worry about that. He hasn't had to worry about it. That's my fault, not his fault. And it was no drama. He walked out.
12: Yeah, because as I said, like, a lot of times we've walked out from x-rays and whatnot, and he's been with me. Oh, no, everything's fixed up. sort of thing.
11: Yeah.
12: Because it all gets covered via Medicare or private health.
11: Next time you need to go to the dentist, let me steer you to the best dentist in Sydney.
12: Really?
11: Dentist to the stars.
12: Right.
11: Dr. Joseph Kazzy.
12: Where's the clinic at?
11: My nephew. It's in bloody Bexley.
12: Where's Bexley?
11: Bexley's near, out on your way to Hurstville.
12: Yeah, mate, you know where I live.
11: Yeah, but mate, you get you're a movie star. You get the royal treatment out there. You go and see him. You get the treatment.
12: It'll cost me $150 in fuel to get there.
11: Well, I'll tell him to take that off the bill. How about that?
12: Can he give me a big set of fake chompers? Oh. What are they called?
11: Veneers. Like Willie's got. Yeah. Is it like a big, beautiful? No, your teeth are fine, mate.
12: Big set of teeth.
11: Mm, your teeth are fine.
12: How are your teeth?
11: My teeth are okay. I had this one here. One of them's not real, right?
12: You got bashed by your cousin. He threw you into the smoke machine.
11: Yeah, but I kept all my teeth. I just lost my glasses and my confidence.
12: Have you got your all your teeth, Pringle?
13: Yes, I do.
12: Any fillings?
13: A couple. Two. Yeah. I've had two fillings.
12: Yeah, I don't have. That's not too bad for someone your age, yeah. I think. I've only got two fillings at the moment.
13: I'm happy with it.
12: Yeah.
11: I'm happy with it that you're happy with it.
13: Thank you. And maybe I'll go see that dentist.
12: We're all
13: starts.
12: Happy with it. Yeah.
11: Go and see Dr. Kazzy out there at Bexley, my nephew.
12: Does he do cash?
11: But I don't know. I mean, I don't know what the arrangement is. But if you go and see him and say that I sent you, you will fair dinkum, you'll get the gas. You'll come out there. You'll have better teeth than Jimmy Hannon, for those of us old enough to remember Jimmy Hannon.
12: Is it like Horrible Bosses? Have you seen that movie?
11: Yeah, I love that movie. I love that movie. I love that little karate guy. All right, that's it. See you tomorrow. Triple M Rush Hour.
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3: 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Traffic on the M7 in recovery mode, northbound coming up to Dean Park, still slow around the bend. The M5 motorway busy both ways through Moorbank. 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
13: Hello, I'm Peter Overton. Tonight, a common hair care product puts an airport into lockdown. King Charles receives an awkward gift from a sea. And Phil Gould and Cameron Serrato clash over the Bulldog slump. 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
4: Good evening, Angie Asimus here with your news headlines. Emergency crews have scrambled to rescue a driver trapped in a bus crash at Erskine Park. Children were on board at the time of the accident. A police chase has come to a dramatic end in Sydney's southwest. A senior constable struck by a car, the driver refusing arrest. He was tasered and subdued before being taken into custody. A bomb scare has briefly shut down Avalon Airport in Melbourne, delaying flights and leaving passengers stranded. The source of the scare, a laser hair removal device found inside someone's luggage. Also tonight, we'll have your first look at Hollywood legend John Travolta's old Qantas jet on the move. Crews relocating the aircraft under the cover of darkness. And the King and Queen have tried their hand at pulling pints on day two of their tour of Northern Ireland. That's all coming up in the news tonight at 6 o'clock.
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7: I'm Matt White. Blues centre Stephen Crichton joined his teammates in training on the Central Coast today. Crichton sat out yesterday's opening day in camp as he recovers from a shoulder injury. Queensland coach Billy Slater has released Kulikefu Finifuiaki from the Maroons camp to play for the Dolphins tonight when they meet the Raiders to begin round 12. Slater's also set to invite retired Rabbitoh and former Maroon Jai Arrow into the Queensland camp during the series.
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4: Sydney's weather: showers about this evening, heading to a low of 14 degrees. Showers easing tomorrow, a top of 21. For Sydney's best news, sport and weather, watch 7 News tonight at 6 on 7 and 7.
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17: Welcome to Triple M NRL Daily on your Thursday. Thursday night footy finally here. It's round 12 and it's Charlie White, and I've got two absolute greats of rugby league, Josh Grubby Reynolds and Rennie Matua. How are you, boys?
18: Great. Great to be here, boys. Good to be back. Looking forward to the game tonight.
17: Mate, you killed it, so we said we'll get it back again this week. We have to.
19: Yeah, for sure. And then after that magic round, I think we all need a lift from each other.
17: We do, yeah.
19: We're a bit under the weather, but we're back. But no, obviously, exciting times. Boys are in camp.
17: Yep.
19: Selections. Yes. I'm sure we're going to talk team selections and why we will beat Queensland. But yeah, great time of year.
17: Yeah, it certainly is. So much to get to. Magic Round preview. We'll also, preview all around the footy coming up. Magic Round review. So that's where my head's at. I haven't left Magic Round behind. I thought we were going again this year, this week. But yeah, Origin also, we will talk about Jai Arrow as well, just some awful news that's come out around him, and Triple M is fully behind Jai Arrow. But you're listening to Triple M NRL Daily with Charlie White, Rennie Matua and Josh Reynolds, doing it all thanks to Liquorland. 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

0: Triple M NRL Daily with Danny Widler, Adam Pengilly and Charlie White. 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
3: Unfortunately, we've got to start in a bit of a sad space now. Jai Arrow, friend of Triple M, he's been in here numerous times and just everyone in the world of rugby league loves him, but he has unfortunately had to medically retire after being diagnosed with motor neurone disease.
4: I'm lost for words. Yeah, it's a bit hard to talk about because I've seen it firsthand in my family and, how old should I?
3: 30.
4: And, I don't know what to say. It's tragic. Part of me wishes or hopes that it's just a wrong diagnosis, but yeah, it's tough to take for sure. I don't know Jai that well, but yeah, for someone so young with a young family, it's really sad.
5: Yeah. It actually makes me really like upset for him because like, you know, he's got a little baby. I think he's about to get married. His world's just been literally shattered.
4: Mm.
5: Can you imagine hearing it? Like, that's what, it actually, like, makes me feel a bit sick. You said, you don't really know what to say, but all we can say is, you know, what he's done during his career. He's, you know, he's represented Queensland and done some amazing things. You know, the one thing I do know is I was actually speaking to someone about him before. He really liked to give back to charity. Not do it for the wrong reasons. He actually really liked to give back, and now to know that, you know, sucks, man. Yeah. Sucks. It actually,
3: mate, it's heartbreaking. Heartbreaking. He's a legend. Like he's coming here Triple M heaps, and always like super bubbly, kind to everyone. Like you know, just a champion human being. And he's got a 1-year-old kid, man. That's so sad.
4: It's just awful.
3: Credit to South Sydney. Apparently, they've known this since like pre-season, and they kept it in within the club and made sure it didn't get out at all. So, like, that's credit to them.
4: Mm.
3: You would have played against him a fair bit. Any memories going up against him on the field?
5: Oh, just tough, man. And you know what? I used to like rugby league is obviously a serious game, but he didn't take it too seriously. He had to muck around, and even with the media, he was always mucking around. And I like that type of player. I reckon he's a guy you'd want to play with. Just sort of from the outside looking in and, yeah, no matter what happens, like you said, the one thing, like, we can just be hopefully positive that we're in the future now and hopefully things have changed since, like, from what you've seen and you just don't know if they can prolong it longer or...
4: Yeah.
5: Just to give him, you know, like, because it's pretty nasty, just to give him that, you know, good life, especially for his child too, you know, and his wife, mate.
4: For sure.
5: It's a rollercoaster for them all.
4: Yep.
5: I just can't imagine how they're all feeling. I'm really sorry to hear, and I know they're not okay, but I just know that we're all thinking about them.
3: Wishing them all the best and everything.
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1: 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Liquorland, legendary. 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
2: What did you make of the quality of the footy? Because a lot's been made this week that, like, all the blow. I think we had, what, like one close game, basically. What did you boys make of it?
3: Yeah, look, I'm not a fan. You know, most games are over by halftime. Blowouts, I'm just over it, to be honest. Like, nothing. I think I've just become desensitized to what's going on, and I'm just not enjoying it as much as I used to. Defense was always, you know, 50% of the game that I'd love to watch. You know, you don't see those big collisions as much anymore. I want to see some grind. I want to see some arm wrestle. And then you talk about the Cowboys-Roosters game, and even that was a bit of a howler. You know, that wasn't a very exciting game. I'm very happy for the Cowboys. No one gave them a chance, you know, but there was a lot of drop ball and, you know, trying to, you know, push the pass too much from the Roosters. But that game didn't excite me at all.
4: Yeah.
3: I think, like, the most exciting thing for me was obviously the Warriors game. Like, to see the crowd go down to the stadium, and I thought they played fantastic. But, again, another blowout score.
4: Yeah. They play a good brand of footy, the Warriors. I think they saved it in a sense of, like, that. I'm over it as well. Like for guys like me, if I played now, I didn't think I'd be in the team because I haven't got enough of the attacking, like, what's the word, like prowess that all these like good attacking players have. Now I built my game on kick chase myself, pin him in the corner, tell him to come out, bat him in the corner, go again and not wait, not have a referee ruin that for me. Like a six again, then they make their way back up the field, six again, and then all those little things that we've done. And you know, we're going to talk about the Dogs, I'm sure. This is why their system isn't working at the moment, because they can't withhold any pressure.
3: Yeah,
4: they can't, and they're not a good enough attacking side to win games.
3: It's not about being mentally. It's not about being tough anymore. It's about surviving momentum.
4: Mm.
3: It's a game of resilience. It's a game of who can emotionally control errors. You know, and just, you know, flip the switch. Oh, we made an error. We're, you know, 4 minutes without the ball. Who can, like, stay patient? Who can stay calm the most? They're the best teams. Whereas other sides are just trying, as soon as they get behind, they're panicking and they can't really get that momentum back, and they, you know, make more errors and more errors and more errors. And that's, like, probably the Dogs at the moment. But, yeah, I just see the toughness going out of the game. Like, don't get me wrong, the toughness, the fatigue's there, but it's about survival now. It's not about, like, the actual beauty of our game anymore. It just feels like it's more of a battle of attrition.
2: Yeah. It's a shame, because I feel like last year during finals, that's some of the best footy I've ever seen.
3: Yeah. And that's when it was between the 40s, the 6 again. I'm all for the 6 again.
2: Yeah.
3: But between the 20s, it's just too much.
4: Too much. And we're but this is the thing. Like, I reckon Loz is, like, if we go, we'll go to Origin later, but I think he's picked his team on the way the game is, just the way he's picked it.
3: Yeah.
4: What if it's not played the same way?
3: When Origin's never played the same way. I feel like we're a little bit light on the bench, but we'll go there. I'm sure we'll get there. But yeah, it's I'm not enjoying the footy. I'm not enjoying the score lines. It reminds me of NYC. You know, you're getting teams that can't control the ruck, and then they get pulled apart on the edges. It's just not really that exciting brand of footy that I like to watch, that I grew up watching. And these score lines can't be good for the game.
2: Yeah. Well, hopefully Origin is different, and we will talk about it a bit later in the show.
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6: 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Checking your M's, M5, Padstow, multi-vehicle crash westbound at Fairford Road overpass. Also, truck breakdown for the M5 westbound off-ramp to King George's Road. Miller's Point, the Sydney Harbour Bridge, a breakdown sitting northbound. 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
3: Friday night, then we've got Dogs Storm. Now, the Dogs are favourites for this one, obviously, with the Storm missing a ton of players, but Dogs, no Stephen Crichton, but Carras is back into the team. How's his shoulder going, Grubby?
4: Well, you'll never know with Carras because he always wants to play.
3: Right.
4: Like, he's just that guy that week in, week out, he would want to play the first week after, and he always heals fairly well, but so which makes me think this one actually might have been pretty bad. But massive for us. Like, having him back in our side for yardage carries, but not only that, the late offload,
5: yep.
4: Whether he does, oh, he hurts, he breaks. That is the biggest Ren will tell you. Like, yep. If you're a forward, you're in most tackles. If you're pushing someone back, late offload, you've got to come back, go forward
5: it's
4: again.
5: It's disheartening.
4: Very disheartening.
5: It's like having an extra forward on the on the team, and I like having Jacob, you know, he'd be pushing for Origin if he was fit.
4: Yeah.
5: He seems to have been quite busted all year.
4: Yep.
5: Hopefully he's not coming back too early, but he's been a big loss in the Dogs go forward this year, especially in yardage, right? So this is a very desperate game for the Dogs, and I don't know if the word catapult would be the correct terminology to use for them to if they get the win, but man, if they can't get this one right or get this win with the, you know, with the players that, yeah, you still look at Melbourne though, they've got a very strong side.
4: Yeah.
5: I'm back on the Dogs. I'm back on the Dogs, but with zero confidence.
4: Yeah, I think we win. I really do. Just because, well, we need to win 10 out of 14 to make the 8. If you're going to go off the back of last year's, who was 8th, I think it was something like the Roosters were on a certain amount of points. And so, like, a big thing for us, two of our, well, Carras is a leader. Max King's a leader. I think we've missed Maxi. You know, people will say, oh, like, you know, Max King, he doesn't give you much punch in this and that, but he's like our middle, like, guy that keeps us tight, like, defensively, and he'll get a good carry off the back couple of these big guys. I'm expecting a big performance from Presto just because I reckon he'll be a bit angry. He'll never tell you this, but he was in the Origin frame.
5: Oh, yeah, absolutely.
4: I guarantee you, yeah, he was nearly...
5: Definitely.
4: But minus this last sort of month he's had, the Dogs have had, it's sort of maybe pushed him out. So I'm expecting a response. Everyone's after the boys. Everyone's after him. They're all, you know, as you know, Ren, playing at the Dogs, the knives are out normally, but they're really going after individuals now. So I think this will be a game where there'll be a response from a couple of individuals that have, you know, the media have gone after. And it's just, yeah, it's a bit of a backs against the wall, and we thrive on that as a club.
5: Yeah, it's a siege mentality, but our backs have been against the wall for weeks now, and it just seems to be getting worse. Mm. There is definitely a lack of confidence. You can talk about it for days. Everyone knows the issue with the Dogs. We know where they're lacking.
4: Mm.
5: It comes down to between the years. Winning's a habit, but so is losing. And even seeing guys like Critter, when Critter jammed on the Dolphins' third try to protect Galvin, that was a trigger point from the week before when Galvin got caught on the hang play.
4: Yeah.
5: So he didn't trust his inside sort of defender. And then just things that are built around trust that usually the Dogs have had in their defensive line are starting to creep in more and more each week.
4: Yep.
5: So it's between the ears.
4: Mm.
5: If they get that right, get the D right, we've got a good record against Melbourne. We always do well against Melbourne.
4: Yeah.
5: But they need to get this win, and they need to get some confidence back because there's some guys in that side that are playing well but below par of their standard and first grade standard.
4: You know what? When there's that dummy half try, like literally.
5: Yeah, that was a bad one.
4: Put his arm over. And the Nico Hines, like, Nico's a good player and whatever, but his right foot was soft. That is like straight through the teeth of you. And then that little hooker puts his arm, like, man, you look at, they're embarrassing in the video. They're embarrassing if you're those people around that.
5: Did you see the guys around it? I watched it today.
4: No, I actually didn't know. I wouldn't know.
5: There's two in the tackle. There's one that just stands there and then goes, oh, I'm not going to name names. Mm. But they're the little things, the little habits.
4: Yeah.
5: And the lack of response you're getting from players through, you know, they'd be ticking every single box at training, everything. And it's just not transferring to the field. And then it becomes frustrating. And then your body just doesn't respond the way it should.
4: Mm.
5: And then, you know, you get the outside noise. And then it's just, Yeah, like I said, winning's a habit and so is losing, and they need to turn it around this week.
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9: 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Major delays on the T1 North Shore and Western train line, the T2 Leppington and Inner West line, and T3 Liverpool and Inner West line to the Blue Mountains. The M5 motorway still very heavy westbound coming through Padstow with a multi-vehicle crash. 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
4: Let's talk Origin. We've been teasing it all show, boys. Yeah. What's your first thoughts on the team, lads?
5: Tease.
4: On both New South Wales and Queensland.
6: New South Wales, I was a little bit confused around the bench at first. Bit of a small bench.
4: Yep.
6: I think, all right, first of all, I don't like Yo at 13. I like Yo in the front row. I want Ken Murray to start at 13. I'd have Barnett drop back to the bench. That makes the bench more balanced for me with Barnett, Saifidi, Rads.
4: Brayley.
6: Yep. Then you got Strange and you got Maguire.
4: Yeah.
6: McLean. So I just want good service to our halves. I don't want Yowie playing the Penrith style, getting in too far into the line. You, Grubby, you lose half a metre to a metre in Origin. Line speed's too quick. It's proven that Queensland can shut down that Penrith style. I don't want Yowie. I just want Yowie. He's 6'5". Just get on the front foot, get in between the markers, in between A defenders, B defenders, go to quick play the ball, and Robson just gives Cleary service, just service. You get man on the ground, Tedesco, we're going through the middle. Mm. So that's probably, I hope, Laurie puts Murray at 13 and Yowie up front. That's the only change I'd make.
5: You reckon he'll do it?
6: He's got to, man. Like, I just don't. Do you agree, though?
5: I don't mind Barnett and Blake starting, like, because to go after the start, the first 20, like in Origin, it's not even. It's literally a bash fest. Like, but the only thing I'll say about that with Murray, because the way Yowie plays, he has got that. The way it's just a habit. He would always think, you know, he mixes up. The variety is good of pass run, but if you put Cam Murray on there, who's also a bit like that, I just think we've got too much like think to pass. But if they get the balance right, they could both be on. But I really want to. I think, and this is why he started Blake and Barnett, is literally to play off Robson, just to go bang bang bang through the middle of them. And then when there is an opportunity, you could possibly have Yowie, Murray, mate.
6: I think
5: even Victor on there. All thinking. But we've got to earn the right first.
6: I don't know how many minutes Adam will have in him in Origin.
5: Mm.
6: I think he's been off the pace a little bit in Clubland. So they might be saying that, hey, let's front load Adam, just go out there and just give us 20 minutes your hardest.
5: Yep.
6: Like, just go out there and absolutely try and murder this team. And then they might move Yowie straight up into the front row, and that's when Ken Murray might come in. That might be their thinking. But they're going to go after him, and they're going to go after him through the middle.
5: Yep.
6: I love Hudson Young. I love our back row. Again, I have a little bit of question marks about the effectiveness of Olekuatu for 80 minutes. I know he plays 80 at Clubland, but is he as effective in Origin after a mountain of work? So who's our genuine edge reserve? Victor can play, yeah. Ken Murray can play. But are they genuine edge players where Queensland have picked someone like Britton Nicotta, a genuine edge? I just feel like our bench isn't as balanced as their bench.
5: I do know, though, I reckon he's backing him to play 80.
6: Oh, for sure, but his effectiveness. Mm. Like, do you remember when they put him in the middle a couple of years ago and he got stuck at marker, he didn't back off.
5: Yep.
6: It was just like a little lapse in fatigue.
5: Mm.
6: That's what I hope I don't see in Origin. Like,
5: Origin. In the middle bar.
6: I know, but it's disgusting, right?
5: Yeah.
6: But it's like, it's a simple short side. We're short. You know, you don't overchase from marker. It was like a simple fundamental that came with fatigue.
5: Mm.
6: Now he's playing on the edge, and I want him to be as effective as possible in Origin for 80 minutes. We know where the rule changes are. We know how quick the game is. I just think that maybe I hope I can see Homoli play a solid 80 minutes.
5: Yep.
6: If he does need a rest, I want to see a genuine edge back rower come on, not a makeshift edge back rower. I know Rads and Kem can play there.
5: Yeah.
6: But, yeah, I just feel like these days your back rowers need to be genuine. Like you got to be a genuine winger or even the Kohler thing, right? I want to pick players in their positions.
5: Yeah, see, I'm different.
6: Yeah.
5: I just don't mind the Kohler thing.
6: I don't mind.
5: The only reason I'll say as well is because, and I reckon this is the, because, so for me, I reckon it's going to be Critter Kohler on the left.
6: Yep.
5: And Stags Toto on the right because Toto's played.
6: Yep.
5: Plenty, and mate, like.
6: Yep, I agree.
5: Listening to Critter, communication-wise, and what he's going to give to Kohler in safety and talking to him throughout the game, I just feel

0: I smashed it as always. We'll see you again, Rennie, next week.
1: Hopefully, yeah.
0: Origin still, recap, maybe yeah, even. How good would that be?
1: New South Wales, clean sweep.
0: Here we go. Great job, Grubby, as always, mate. All right, we'll see you soon.
1: Thanks, boys.
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4: 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Look out for a multi-vehicle crash westbound on the M5 just past the Fairford Road overpass, causing minor delays. The M7, though, all clear both north and southbound from Eastern Creek at the Lightless Interchange to Preston's. 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
6: Welcome to the Thursday Scrum. Hope everyone is having a great week. We've got Origin to look forward to. A big game tonight as well between the Raiders and the Dolphins. But Emma Lawrence alongside Wade Graham and James Graham, we're going to start the show with some horrible news this week, which I'm sure most people have seen by now, that Jai Arrow has been diagnosed with motor neuron disease. And he did an interview with Danica Mason last night on Nine News. And for those who haven't seen it, I urge you to get online and take a look. It's absolutely heartbreaking. We know the rugby league community, what it's like. Everyone will rally and get behind Jai. And in that interview, he vowed to fight and to support others who were diagnosed with this horrible disease as well. It's a tough one to talk about, isn't it, Wade? But no matter which way you look at it, you can support him as much as you can, but it's literally just breaks your heart.
7: Yeah, it's an extremely sad situation. When the news came through yesterday that he would retire immediately because of the diagnosis, it hits you hard. Like, Jai, I was lucky enough to play against him for many, many seasons, played with him in the Australian team a couple of times, and you think of him as the footy player and as the larrikin with a smile on his face, and then to understand the battle that is in front of him and his young family, his wife and his young daughter, it's heartbreaking. And like you said, the NRL community will rally around him. You know, I love South Sydney with the press conference, the comments from Blake Solly and Wayne Bennett. Even this week, he's been invited by Billy to be a part of that Origin to Queensland camp all week. And that's what the game does. But it's hard not to think of Jai the man and his immediate family and to know what the upcoming battle is in front of them. So deeply heartbreaking. We can only send our support and our best wishes. But he's a fighter. Like, it was good to see those comments from him as well. He'll fight as hard as he can for his young family, and we wish him the best.
8: Yeah, it was very confronting watching and listening to that interview. I think every young man, young footballer, looked at themselves and thought, "Well, what if that's me? How would we cope?" The fantastic thing about our game is, though, that South Sydney and the NRL will stand behind and with Jai in the present and in the future, give him all the support that is needed. And Jai spoke with so much passion about fighting, but also about inspiring, which I think speaks to the type of person that he is. He said he didn't want any sympathy. He wanted to try and help and inspire people, and you know, a shallow understanding of what it's like to receive devastating news like that. Mindset is incredibly important, so I've been told. And there will be a lot of people in not too dissimilar circumstances that are, you know, obviously affected and have a, you know, the attitude of, you know, I just can't keep going. But Jai is going to instill that belief in people to squeeze absolutely everything out of themselves. So credit to Jai and the way he's handled this, and it's going to make a massive difference for a number of people and a number of families to hear those words come from him, and he can help inspire the others to battle on through some horrendous circumstances.
6: And you can just see from the reaction as well how much of a lovable character he is, someone that everyone loved playing with, everyone loved to interview, all of the fans loved at home watching as well. So I think we speak on behalf of the fans, the rugby league community. Yeah, Jimmy.
8: It relatable, isn't it?
6: Yeah, isn't it?
8: You know,
6: authentic and himself.
8: And you know what? Like, warts and all kind of guy. Like, was happy to go straight through after Origin and have that hat on. And, you know, just one of the boys. Like a lot of people out there, just one of the crew.
7: Well, he's rugby league.
8: Yeah.
7: He is rugby league. It's the type of person who's grown up with a rugby league family. It's a game he's played his whole life. It's helped shape the person and the man he is. And he's the best part of what rugby league can produce.
6: So on behalf of everyone in the rugby league community, what Jai said last night was inspiring. We're all with him on this journey and sending our love and thoughts to his family as well. We're going to take a quick break here on NRL Primetime and be back with the footy very shortly.
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6: 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Time now to bring in our great mate Ryan Cook from Ladbrokes. Ryan, thanks for coming on. Tell us the Raiders have lost 7 of their last 8 games against top 8 opponents. Not a great record, but do the punters give them a chance tonight against the Dolphins?
19: Yeah, g'day guys. They sure do, and the bookies do as well. The Raiders have been warm favourites since the markets opened. You can take $1.68 for them with Ladbrokes. The Dolphins, meanwhile, $2.20 outsiders. The line stands at -3.5 in favour of the Green Machine.
7: Good evening, Ryan. The Canberra fullback KO Weeks has scored a try in 3 straight games for the Raiders. Where is he sitting in the first try scorer betting tonight?
19: Yeah, good bit of value here for KO Weeks. $10.50 on the second line of betting with Ladbrokes. Xavier Savage is the favourite at $8.50. Jed Stewart, $9. And Jermaine Asako, if you want to back a Dolphin, $9.75.
8: Ryan, great to hear your voice. What a start it would be to our weekend if you can tip us into a same game multi on Ladbrokes this Thursday evening.
19: Yeah, fingers crossed here, Jimmy. I'm happy to take the price for Canberra, the $1.65. I've thrown in Xavier Savage anytime, the short $1.65 odds as well. And then from the Finns, I'm going to go with Trey Fuller to score his first try of the season in the Hammers' absence. All up, we're getting a nice little $6.68 for those 3 legs.
6: Love your work, Ryan. Thanks for coming on, and we'll chat to you again next week.
19: Thanks for having me, guys. Appreciate it.
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6: All right, Jimmy, we know you're a multimedia star. Yes, Weta.
7: Well, after you introduce this, because I've got a question for Jimmy before he starts talking.
6: Okay, off you go.
7: Well, you're going to introduce what we're going to talk about.
6: Okay. So the great Gus Gould was on the Buy Around podcast. Make sure you head to wherever you get your podcast to listen to the Buy Around. There's clips all over socials, and Gus was on, which is a good get in itself to say that he's on. And he was very open. And over the last 18 months, one of the biggest stories in rugby league has been Lachie Galvin and that controversial move across from the West Tigers to the Dogs and where he fits in. Players have left with him coming, Reid Marnie, etc. But essentially, Gus said that Lachie Galvin is not a long-term number 7 and he doesn't think the intention was ever for him to be that.
7: Yeah, and I can't wait to hear the answer to that. But it was a good get getting Gus on the Buy Around. He is such an influential and big figure in our game. And I know you've always prepared and you do your best to be up to scratch, but how nervous were you in preparation to interview Gus?
8: Well, it happened within about 24 hours. We've been messaging before about coming on. And then I said to him, let's make it work. Let's do it. But we've got to get the questions from the fans because that's the questions that want answering. That's the, you know, everybody at that football club, whether you're Gus Gould or the tea ladies, everybody's getting questioned, you know, what's going on? You know, why has this happened? Why were these decisions made? Why were your photographs with, you know, Verrills? Why did we meet Metcalf? Why does it look like the club's underperforming? Why? All these questions come. So we got, you know, our supporters and the Bulldogs members and fans to send them in. And then I had to compile them together, which was a job within itself because we got inundated with questions. So I had to sort of separate the wheat from the chaff, so to speak. But then, yeah, going in and sitting there across from Gus and asking him questions. And, you know, I was in that predicament of, well, me as a listener, I don't like that answer. Or, you know, the answer maybe is different to the question I asked and then I have to go back. It was a challenge. It was a challenge, Wade. And honestly, right, you know when you could, interviewing someone like him, I was hyper-focused. I'll have to go back and listen to it again because I can't quite remember what he said, if that makes sense, because I'm so focused and in the moment. It's funny, you know when you've played a game, a footy, and some fan will go, oh, do you remember that? And you're like,
6: no.
8: I don't, because I was just so in the moment.
7: Four other moments after
8: yeah,
7: that.
8: Yeah. And you bounce from pillar to post kind of thing. It was
6: did good. He know the questions beforehand?
8: No, he didn't. I said to him when he first came in, I'm just going to say, why are you here? And then bang, we'll go into them. And I think, you know, for Bulldogs members and fans, it shows leadership that, you know, it's easy when people are cruising, because no one really speaks. When the Bulldogs were in the top four last year and going well the previous year, you know, it's just your sound bites. We're all delighted. You know, the fans spoke, didn't they, with their feet and their passion and their attendances. But when you're in, you know, in difficult times, this is where leaders stand up. And I was super impressed with Gus to come on, front the tough questions. He did. We didn't edit a single thing. So it was basically 90 minutes of us having a conversation, having an interview, if you like, if you want to put it that way. And he didn't shake anything. And some of the answers were just a no is the sentence. It's done. Nothing to see here kind of thing. But I thought it showed magnificent leadership for everybody at the club, for Gus to back what they're doing.
6: So the bit, or one of the bits that's been picked up everywhere, like I've seen it, social media, papers as well, has been the Galvin comments. Were you expecting him to say that? I mean, I think we kind of, the commentary around it, we all thought the same thing, that Galvin is not the seven. You know, the best minds in the game, like Andrew Johns, I think Freddie even week out, I know definitely Joey in the footy show, week in, week out, says he's going to be a world-class number six, but he's not their number seven. So were you shocked that Gus actually came out and said it?
8: What I took from that conversation is exactly what I think. He's the best number seven there now.
6: Now.
8: and into the future remains to be seen. Lockie Galvin is going to be a magnificent first grader. He's not one of these young talents that I think people overhype and then they underdeliver. I think Lockie Galvin, in the next 2 to 3 years, could be one of the dominant halves, whether it be 6, 7, perhaps even a lock. We don't quite know the trajectory that the game is on with the interpretations. A very quick game at the moment. Will Lockie Galvin be suited to playing more of a middle-style 13-ball-playing Isaiah Yeo role? We don't know. I know Lockie Galvin is on the path to brilliance and excellence, and, you know, a lot of good observers of football say it's going to be in the 5-8 position. And you know what? Credit for Gus to acknowledging that. But I agree with him. He's the best seven at the football club at this moment in time.
6: I like the fact that Gus went on. I'm also a little bit get nervous when I have to do things with Gus at night. He's got an aura about him.
8: Yeah, he does.
6: I get to stand alongside so many legends in my job and at footy show, whatever, but Gus is the only one where I really think, ooh.
8: He's got presence,
6: right? Nervous,
8: yeah.
6: Now.
7: He's done everything in the game. As a player, as a coach, as an administrator, as a media personality, and he's been around for so long. He's almost like just a part of the furniture, but someone who holds so much.
8: It's like the Godfather.
7: Yeah, he is.
8: Yeah.
7: It is.
8: And so you have the Godfather on your show. It's like,
6: wow.
8: I don't upset this man. and also for me, a lot of pressure. I felt the pressure of the Bulldogs fans to ask the right questions, and that predicament of don't upset the Godfather, but you've got to keep drilling down, because these are the questions I'm getting at the gym, at school drop-off, at cafes, at pubs. Jimmy, what's going on at the Dogs? Why are they picking this guy and this guy? It's like,
7: come on, mate. Yeah. There's not that many Dog supporters in the Shire, mate.
6: No, you're not.
8: Oh, you joke, mate.
6: I've been asked at the gym a few times. People say, oh, what? Just want to chat footy. And, oh, what's happening with the Dogs? Why are you asking me? What do I know about what's happening at the
8: plenty,
6: Dogs?
8: You know plenty, Emma.
6: I don't. Anyway, can they, tomorrow night, big game against the Storm, an undermanned Storm with, you know, their big names in Origin camp. Do you think the Doggies can get the job done, Wade?
7: Well, they just need to work out of this period and keep working, stay patient, believe in, you know, their direction. Obviously, the results haven't gone their way this year and they haven't reached the heights of last year, but they're on a journey. And yes, it was a great rise last year, but sometimes you do have setbacks. And they're going through that right now. The only thing that they can do is to keep their head down, keep believing and working out of it. Now, Melbourne, on the other hand, with that losing streak, which was history-breaking for their club, they've just turned the corner. A couple of back-to-back wins, and they know during this period of Origin where they're going to be missing, well, definitely Harry and Cam Munster, that they need to keep winning, because if they don't, well, their season becomes in real jeopardy post-Origin and that race to the finals. So it's a big clash. I probably think Melbourne at this stage. I know they're missing two of their big guns, but there's probably more on the line for them because the more games they drop, that mountain at the back end of the year becomes a little bit harder to climb.
6: Well, we've got a big game to get to tonight as well. Down at GIO Stadium in Canberra, the Raiders hosting the Dolphins. We'll get to all of that shortly. Origin news as well. Hope you're enjoying Triple M NRL Primetime. 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
6: 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We'll get to tonight's match shortly, but it is less than a week now until State of Origin 1. At a core stadium next Wednesday night, the biggest talking points have been probably around the fullbacks. Wade Graham, a lot was made particularly of the call to leave Reece Walsh out. But are we forgetting the incredible form that Kalyn Ponga has been in? I mean, that would have been a very tough call for Billy.
7: Oh, 100%. And there's so much talent in the NRL, particularly when it comes around selection time for State of Origin. But you can only pick 20 players, right? And his choice between Reece Walsh and Kalyn Ponga, Billy's got to have a vision of how he wants his team to go out there and the style they want to play and the ability to execute. And I just wonder if, you know, the decision to debut Sam Walker, you go, okay, let's put someone like Kalyn in who's just maybe a little bit more polished, maybe a little bit more experienced in his communication and can help Walker build his game and show his skills off. When you put a guy in like Reece Walsh who's so dominant and is willing to take opportunities, maybe that takes away from the dynamic of that spine and how they play. And the other thing is too, it's only game one. Like, yes, it's very much anticipated and we're all looking forward to it, but it's a long series. I'd be highly doubtful if we don't see Reece Walsh featuring somewhere yeah. during this season.
8: Why is he not in the 19 then? I know Ezra. You look at the makeup of that bench and you cover more possibilities, but in a real break glass in case of emergency.
6: But because you've got the hammer in the centres as well.
8: I know.
6: So just, if he goes down, hammer goes.
8: Yeah,
6: so
8: of course. Yeah,
6: do you need Reece?
8: Well,
6: you
8: then you put Shibasaki.
7: Yeah.
8: Well, you don't need him until you actually do. Because, you know, we talk about Reece Walsh. Cast our minds back to last year's final series. Canberra, Penrith, Melbourne. They are three of the most complete games by an individual I've ever witnessed. I was at all three of them, and both sides of the football as well. This wasn't just an attacking masterclass. This was a defensive masterclass, and he backed it up in the Origin series. And people say, well, he's not been in form. Go and watch the second half of the Broncos against the Roosters. Adam Reynolds goes off, and then someone just came to life, and all of a sudden, you know, had it not been for a couple of refereeing decisions, I think Brisbane go on and win that. I don't think Reece is that out of form. You know, Kalyn has only been back for a couple of weeks. One of those wins was against the Dragons.
6: So are
8: like,
6: you
8: respectfully,
6: saying...
8: Respectfully speaking, against the Dragons, where he smashed up the edges there, which were so vulnerable. Like, I don't know.
6: So would you have picked Reece?
8: Absolutely.
7: But I just, we don't know what's happened within, you know, the Queensland four walls and the conversation they've had. Obviously, Billy and Reece would have spoken. And Reece has been out with a facial fracture. We don't know if he's able to do full contact every day at training, whether he can participate in everything. There's a lot of factors that go into it. So, again, a big decision, but it's not, we're splitting hairs here. Like, yes, Reece Walsh, fantastic at the back end of last year. One of the most elite fullbacks in our competition. But another guy who has won a Dally M, an elite fullback in our competition, and has been playing well this year, Kalyn Ponga. Mm. It's not as if it's a bad choice.
8: We're spoiled for choice with the fullbacks that we've got, Wade. New South Wales had that similar dilemma about who is the best out of these two great fullbacks that play for great football teams. But I think Reece Walsh is a class above. And again, I don't know the full team dynamics about what Coach Slater is looking for. But you can't help but watch last year's end of season run by the Broncos and just go, that is the best player in our competition right now.
7: He'll feature in the series, whether it's game two or game three. He'll feature in the series, and he'll probably have a moment where we sit back and we all go, Reece Walsh, that's why he should have been there possibly earlier, or that is why he's back now and he'll get back to his best.
8: I take nothing away from Coach Slater. This is a brave decision because the easy choice is play Reece no matter what. because of what he did last year and the quality of player, and he's the biggest superstar in our game. Like he's light years ahead of anybody else in terms of popularity, recognition. So it's a brave call from Slater. It's a brave call from both coaches. You know, whichever way the wind blows, whoever wins on Wednesday night, the losing team is going to have question marks about the selection in their fullback. I'll tell you that Thursday morning will be like, why did you pick Tedesco, or why did you pick Ponga? What one of those headlines will be Thursday morning newspapers.
6: Absolutely. But you'll be asking the same questions now. You're a hard-hitting journo who sits down with Gus.
8: I can tell you one thing. I will be watching in Tenerife next week. So
6: you're not even here?
8: I'm not even here. I'll be in Tenerife. So I will be enjoying Origin with a nice
6: mid-season holiday beverage. Who approved that?
8: Well, me.
6: Jimmy does what he wants. Before we do move on to tonight's game, though, just on the Blues fullback dilemma, James Tedesco. I mean, I'm happy to see Teddy back in the side, but it's again, that was pretty much a 50-50 call for Laurie Daly with Dylan Edwards.
7: Again, like two players who... like the one who missed out would have been extremely unlucky to miss out. And I think, you know, last season Edwards got the nod and he probably struggled through most of last year's season with injury. We saw him in and out of that Penrith team, but I think he represented the Blues and he did his job in that Blues jersey. But Teddy over the last 18 months has been irresistible with his form. And the story around, you know, losing the captaincy and losing that number one fullback, but then revamping his style and play at the Roosters and forcing his way back in. It's a great testament to Teddy and what he's achieved, not just in the game, you know, in his past, but what he's doing right now in that Roosters jersey. And again, it comes down to Laurie and the style he wants to play, what he expects his players to go out there and execute. And Teddy around the ruck, his ability to carry on play for, to break tackles, to be so active and be a threat, it's probably a sign of the way Laurie wants the Blues to play.
8: Wait, I was just going to say, is this advertising New South Wales' game plan? Say, we're going through the middle. That's the rationale behind the decision. That's what split the hairs. Is Tedesco is a better, like, round the ruck attacking threat?
6: Laurie even said that. I'm sure he said it probably a few places, but I saw his 100% footy interview and he specifically said his work around the ruck and his combination with Robson.
7: Yeah, and again, it comes down to the coach and their vision. You have a lot of talented players to choose from, and there's some talented players who missed out, but you've got to fit all these people in to a game plan and a way that fits the talent and makes it work as a team. And New South Wales are coming off a losing series, so they need to make some adjustments. And you know, Teddy's obviously been a part of that. And I think you can have all the opinions about who you think should be picked and whatnot, and that's great debate. So many people care about Origin. They're entitled to their opinion. But I think now that the teams are picked, well, let's just back the coach and back the players to get out there. They have a wonderful opportunity next week to go out there and execute the game plan and execute their role. And you know, if it goes well, then the coach is right. And as Jimmy just said, if it doesn't go well, there's always question marks because it means so much to people.
6: And of course, Origin period means the regular NRL teams will be depleted. So some really crucial matches coming up over the next few weeks. Canberra hosting the Dolphins tonight at GIO Stadium. The Dolphins are missing a heap of players. So in Origin camp, you've got the Hammer, Max Plass, Selwyn Cobbo, Flegler, Cody Nikorima's injured too. And then news yesterday that Herbie Farnworth is also out. So huge losses, it goes without saying. Are you leaning more towards the Raiders then, Jimmy, down at home?
8: Yeah, absolutely. I'm really looking forward to seeing Owen Patty start as well. Interesting move from the Raiders to move Brayley to lock forward there and start Owen Patty. He's an exciting footballer. But yeah, the Dolphins, a lot of troops down. You know, producer Joel is worried about the impact of Origin. He's a Warriors fan. He wanted to get the Warriors a mention on today's show. He says, nobody cares about us. Nobody talks about us. Now everybody's saying...
6: That's all anyone was talking about Magic Round was the Wars.
8: But now everybody's saying, oh, maybe the Dragons will get a chance to win against his Wars. And he's paying me under the table to say they won't. So
6: Yeah, actually, I have to give a shout out as well to Joel. Do you know, on the way home from Magic Round, he was hungover as, and he got the short straw. He sat next to myself and 18-month-old Harper. He's just like up and about looking at him going, hi, hi, reading books, and he handled it well. I thought he was going to spew on us at one stage, actually.
7: I have a sneaky suspicion that he wouldn't have been the only one on that flight heading back hungover. So there would have been a few people a little bit worse for wear.
6: Sorry, no one wants to sit next to an 18-month-old. Anyway, so that was the Raiders from you?
8: The Raiders from me, especially being at home. The Dolphins have been a fantastic team to watch this year, and I think they're finals bound. The Raiders really do need this win at home if they're going to stay close to contention.
6: What about for you, Wado?
7: Yeah, it's an important game for Canberra. I think they're getting to the same stage as the teams they're in and around going, okay, we need to really get going and start stacking up some results so we can climb up that ladder. But despite that, I still think the Dolphins have a little bit too much strike power for them. It's an interesting matchup. We know the rough and tumble Canberra Raiders, a lot of second phase football, create momentum and then just flood that that part of the field, and they offload and take their chances, where the Dolphins are a little bit more polished, where they get the set points. Katoa will work out the defensive line and they'll play those big shifts. So two different styles, really good matchup. I'm just leaning towards the Dolphins. I think despite the quality of players they have missing, I think they still have a little bit too much firepower.
6: So, Jimmy, I know you said you like Owen Paddy starting. Interesting move with Brayley there at lock. But for the Red Bull keys to success for Ricky Stewart's men, what is it tonight?
8: Yeah, look, just don't underestimate this side. We see this time and time again, each and every year, a depleted side. Nobody gives a chance to because of the out-through state of origin, and they turn up, and it's usually down to how the favourites apply themselves mentally. So, look, you know, Joey Tarpany, Horsburgh, Patty in the middle, Mariota, Hosking, Brayley. Like, they've just have a professional approach. You know, the halves, obviously, Sanders is there, who's young, and Strange is away in camp. So it's big boots to fill for Laurie, but it's just a mental game for the Raiders.
6: Big game coming up down at GIO Stadium in Canberra. Dan Ginanian up next to call all of the action alongside Wade Graham and James Graham. Hope you enjoyed Triple M NRL Primetime. 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
23: Welcome aboard. It is Canberra versus Dolphins. 4-6 the Raiders, 5-5 the Dolphins. So this is important as we start the Origin period. Yes, some of the games are affected, but hey, it's 2 points. The same 2 points they play for in Vegas and in round 27 and Magic Round. They're the same 2 points we play for here. Now that is pumping a game up. Jimmy Graham, who will be joining us live from the new NRL headquarters in Tenerife. I didn't know we were opening a franchise there. Is this another buy round trip here that we're just we're junketing?
24: No, it's me and my school friends all turn 40 this year, so we've decided to do an all-in trip. So we decided to go to Tenerife.
7: Hang on. I went to your 40th last year.
23: I did too.
24: Yeah, but that was my pie. We're having like a group trip.
7: Okay. I like it. Listen, I like it.
23: Now, I don't want to make accusations, Wade, right? Because I went. This is the thing in the city, right? I bought a very expensive bottle of vodka. I think he left it there at the pub.
24: No, I know the bottle you're talking about. It's got like a fancy bottle. It's a fancy bottle, isn't it?
23: Fair enough.
24: Like almost crystal-y.
23: Fair enough. I'd given up.
24: Yeah, no, got it down.
23: Very good.
24: I've got it.
23: Very good. Nick Risk is going to have some breaking news for us. A player has injured himself in warm-up, so we'll get to that right after this. It's cold, it's clear, it's Canberra, it's Triple M Thursday Night Footy, Ream Hot Water and Maccas bring us all the action.
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23: All right, so we're not too far away from the kickoff here. The Raiders 3 wins from their last 5. So their form is better. But they need to win this game here tonight because the Dolphins are severely weakened. No Tabu Ifedo, no Nikarima, no Plath, no Saifidi, no Cobbo, and no Flegler as well. So the Dolphins, who have been outstanding, 3 wins from their last 3 games, they are surely there for the taking, though, tonight, Wade Graham. I don't want to say now or never for Canberra, but when you're 4-6, these are the sort of games you must pick up.
1: Yeah, if you want to, you know, stay in touch with that top 8, possible still, you know, those top 4 hosts for Canberra who did so well last year. They won our minor premiership. They need to start getting a move on and getting results on nights like tonight are so important. I'm so intrigued by the match. Obviously, a lot of players out, but different styles too. The rough and tumble second phase footy of Canberra and the more set piece, get to different parts of the field and let these dangerous outside edges for the Dolphins take advantage.
23: All right, Nick Risk, we say hello to you. You've got some breaking news for us.
2: Yes, good evening, Dan. Huge news down here on the sideline. Sebastian Kruse went down in the warm-up there. He had a, going into the game with a bit of a quad strain. He fell away with back in yesterday during the captain's run. And, yeah, he's gone. So the red pen is now through Sebastian Kruse. Jed Stewart comes in, and it looks like Kobe Black will be on the bench. Sav Tamale should push into the centres.
23: Okay. Geez, that's a big change. Thank you, Risky. So nice start from you. That is huge, Seb Kruse. So the Dolphins in their predominantly red jerseys come out, and their team reads this way. Trey Fuller, nice to see him get a chance at the start of a first-grade game. Jermaine Azaka, Tavita Nafahu, the wingers. Jack Bostock and Brian Poniu are the centres. Poniu on debut. Brad Schneider at 6. Izzy Kartua at 7. Forwards, Felice Kafusi, Jeremy Marshall-King, Frank Molo, Connolly Lemualu, Kulikefu Finifetiaki, released from Queensland duty. Morgan Knowles, the bench, pretty solid actually. Donoghue, Stone, Gilbert, Keeley, and they are the first 17. So here come the Raiders. Once we get to a Viking clap, it's a modest crowd here, but it is cold. It is a Thursday night, and winter has well and truly arrived. Officially not winter, by the way, not for another week and a half, but try telling that to the people here.
24: That's Matt Frawley blowing the Viking horn there.
23: You would have played with him.
24: Yeah, it was the Bulldogs returned recently from a stint in the Super League. Good on him.
23: And as usual, they come out as one. The Canberra Raiders, Kaio Weeks, the fullback. Sav Tamale moves into the centre. So it's Jed Stewart, Xavier Savage on the wings. Tamale and Matt Timakura in the centres. Dane Laurie at 6. Ethan Sanders at 7. Corey Horsburgh, Joey Tarpany up front. Now Owen Paddy gets a chance to start. The youngster, very highly regarded hooker. Hasn't really had a fair crack at it in first grade. It's a hot squad in Canberra in terms of hookers. So he starts. Ata Mariotta, Zach Hosking, Jaden Braley, the back row. Tom Starling is number 9. Jordan Uta makes his debut. It's been long awaited. Morgan Smithies and Chevy Stewart make up the 17.
24: Yeah, Owen Patty looking for one of those games that defines his career where they look back and go, well, he's got to be our starting 9 moving forward. He's got the potential. He's got his opportunity. Will he take it? This fresh Canberra Raiders team, Dan, will be looking for a 2 points.
23: It sounds like you're tipping them.
24: Absolutely.
23: What about you, Wado?
1: I'm going the Dolphins, mate.
23: Okay. All right, here we go. So the Dolphins will receive kickoff here. Round 12 begins. 7 teams can receive their bye points. 5 games in this round. And it's Kafusi, the first who's met and put down. Greasy conditions on this cold night. Kulikefu Fenefeuyaki, desperately unlucky not to play Origin, is carting it forward here, not going far, and playing at 15 short from his own line. Now Frank Molo just works it up the centre where he's met and put down. 3 gone, 20 out from their own line. The dummy half is Marshall King. And he gets it on there to a running Schneider. Good little dart to start his night. Makes about 10 metres. Followed up by a run down the middle. There's little Trey Fuller zipping downfield. Sharp play the ball as well. Good start of the night from him. Very solid opening set from the visitors as Katoa goes long with a kick. Taken on the full by Tamale, who was actually on the wing position. So named on the wing, and he may have stayed there. Certainly going by that very first play with the ball as he's followed up by the centre, Timakor, carrying it forward. So the news, Seb Kruse, a late withdrawal An injury picked up yesterday, confirmed in the warm-up. Paddy the dummy half, throwing it on to Corey Horsma. Not the greatest service from the youngster. Horsma had to reach up for it, lost all his momentum, tackled easily. Kafusi, well, he tried niggle Kafusi, looked at the referee the whole time, which is just a dead-set giveaway, and the referee obliged with six more tackles. Tarpany now works it upfield. Five short of halfway. Paddy picks up, gets it on to Mariotta, who gets it up over halfway. Three Dolphins needed to put him away, and the tackle is made on tackle number two. Played to Paddy. Quick service back to Horsma in the front row. Of course, no Josh Papali'i, and he's collected here, 38 away. They can't get him to ground, but he is made to play it. Back to Paddy. Goes to the right to Brayley. Gets it onto the Colonel. Sanders on to Laurie. Cuts them open. Into the backfield. Throws it out to Stewart, and Stewart scores. What a blistering start. So Stewart on the wing wasn't supposed to play. Certainly not in the starting side. And he gets a try in 2 minutes. Brings it around as well. Scores basically under the sticks. Canberra 4, Dolphins 0.
1: Yeah, once again, Dan, we see off a late six again conceded by the defensive team. The first opportunity, the attacking team, this time Canberra, they take it. It was just a nice little shift. Got Dane Laurie on a 3-3 situation, had the centre and winger sliding, and then just beat Brad Snyder with sheer pace. So important early in these games. You keep your discipline. It was about the, what's that, midway through that set, so their 9th or 10th tackle in a row there, and the Dolphins just couldn't handle that pressure. It was a great start for Canberra, a great start for Dane Laurie, Jimmy.
24: Yeah, not a great start for the Dolphins. Coach Christian Wolf will be filthy with that late six again. It was just so unnecessary. They had the ruck control. Corey Horsley in no rush to play the ball. But this move, it all comes down to a mismatch in pace. Dane Laurie just absolutely bends his opposite number, Snyder, there. That creates the space. He shows, he goes through. And a composed pass from Laurie there to find Stewart, who, like you say, was supposed to be on the bench. He gets the first try of the night.
23: So, Laurie has looked good. In the limited time he's had with this Canberra side, he's always made contributions. 100% ran it up on the Pertec kick predictor, says the Colonel Sanders. Slot it through. So, 6-0, 3.5 gone the Raiders. Dolphins yet to touch it. That's on the scoreboard for Beacon Trade. And it's Nick Risk on the other side of this for Bob James E-March. Triple M rocks the footy for Ream Hot Water.
0: Thanks to the new Mitsubishi Triton Raider. This formidable off-road ute is equipped with upgraded suspension, all-terrain wheels and tyres, and has been put to the test across 40,000 kilometres of the toughest Aussie terrain. Break new ground in the Triton Raider.
3: Yeah, Dane Laurie, since coming to the Raiders, has been a bit of a crowd favourite, so the crowd were on their feet when he caught that ball. Just a quick change there. Xavier Savage looks like to be starting in the centres there, who returns after 5 weeks of injury. Never seen the X Factor playing in the centres as either a fullback or a winger, so Ricky's thrown a bit of a wildcat out there, with a bit of pace.
23: Is that what we call him, the X Factor? I like it.
1: That's a good name.
23: That's
1: a good nickname.
23: All right, thank you, Risky. So now it is Hosking. On the Canberra scale of cold, Risky, how cold is it?
3: I'm a local, mate, and it's a 9.5. It is freezing. I think the Dolphins can't feel their toes at the moment.
23: Nick, listen. Far be it for me to criticise a local, but you can't be a local in Canberra and say it's freezing cold at 9.5, can you?
3: We transition. We have Anzac Day. We start to put the heaters on and the layers start to come on, whereas tonight's just gone bang. So it's pretty chilly tonight.
23: Well, you're just one of us, Risky. Is now the Raiders working through their set. You haven't missed anything. Just a good routine, solid set with Sanders kicking it long from halfway. So, it was going to be taken on the full by Fuller. He, fortunately for him, dropped it backwards. He was all over that. It almost came to him too slowly, and he spilled it back to Osaka, who was back there. Boy, that's a dent to the confidence, even though it doesn't do any damage, as Fuller gets a short ball. Poniu is working it forward here, brought down by Paddy and also Savage. Quick play the ball as Fuller works down the short side, and he's met 10 short of halfway. He'll play it quickly. This is a sharp set. Comes to Snyder. Oh, he shaped the pass, but he was caught in traffic, so he takes the tackle, gets up, goes again, but doesn't go anywhere. Paddy and one other all over him. Excellent set, though. Tackle completed. He's walked off the mark, Snyder.
8: Last chance. Last tackle. Go.
23: So he'll have to do it again. Last tackle. Comes here to Katoa. And kind of miscues a kick, or does he? It had no trajectory on it. It was allowed to bounce by Weeks, and he just lets it bounce over the touchline. Five from the touchline, so they'll bring it out to the 10. But that's a good hit back from the Dolphins. They're down 6-0, but an excellent first set with the ball as Triple M rocks Thursday night footy for Maccas.
1: Yeah, just a little bit of a miss kick there. He is a good kicker with a football Katoa. Normally gets it deep into that corner. Just got the drop a little bit wrong, skewed it towards the sideline. No harm done.
23: Katoa's almost reached that clearing stage. When he miscues it, you're still not sure. You're still thinking, hang on, has he done something to this that we can't see?
24: Did he mean to do that? Yeah.
23: All right, now it's Campbell with Mariotta, followed up by Tarpany. Tarpany now, what a player he's been for the Raiders. Multiple times their Meninga medal.

0: but it's not going to make a 40-20, but Fuller let it bounce, goodness. And bounce and was almost helped in the touch once he picked it up. That's a great kick from Paddy.
1: It was, and it just stayed in the field of play. And Trey Fuller just didn't show any urgency or respect for the backspin that was put on that ball. He just assumed it was going to trickle over the sideline. He needed to get his skates on there, a lucky escape for the Dolphins fullback.
0: James Graham, Wade Graham, your Seabus Super experts. Jack Bostock, gee, looks good in the centres. Great driving run, and he's brought down 9 short of halfway. So 6-0 Raiders with the early try to Jed Stewart. Here's Marshall King to Snyder working down the left. They've got an early obsession with the left as the ball is then given to Lemuelu. He's barreled pretty well. Tackle made, last tackle. Wobbler of a kick from Katoa. That's not going to be fun, but it is caught pretty comfortably by Weeks. He runs backwards to get away from one. Now he straightens and he's put down 20 short of halfway. 20 short of his own line. 6-0 Raiders.
1: The Dolphins need to focus on their kick chase there because Kao Weeks, with the speed that he possesses, if you just clock off in the middle like the Dolphins did there, he's got the speed to beat the chasing side. That was the left-hand side chase. And then come and attack those middle fenders that are lagging behind. They need to address that quickly or Weeks will take advantage.
0: Okay, here's a run now. A good one too from Timacore. Almost went straight through. Was taken down just short of halfway. Paddy loves to run it. And he does so here where he runs about 10 metres out of dummy half. Knocked over by 3 Dolphins in the centre of this GIO stadium. Last, here's Sanders on the left. Putting up a huge end-over-end bomb. Taken nicely by Fuller. Straight into stride. Okay, his confidence not dented at all. Now he drives defenders along and almost gets it to his 20. This is a sharp game. Here's Azarko. Azarko now upended here by Paddy. And he'll play it quickly. They are going at lightning speed when they've got the ball, the Dolphins. And they're starting to find a little bit of joy as Laurie is shaken off. This is a great run by Nafahu, the winger. He makes about 15 metres, plays it back to Marshall King. He dummies and runs. There's no markers. Oh, his man overran him. So he has to delay the pass. Finally finds Fuller. And Fuller is met 38 away. Pardon me. Now comes from Marshall King to the outside to Mola. Bumping it up to the 30. And he's put down centre field. Another tremendous set. This is the finish. Can Katoa get the kick right here? Good pressure on him. End over end. Bostock coming through. Now he was a disruptor. He was a dead set disruptor. Ball lost by Canberra. And Dolphins come up with it. Wade shooing me away. I thought they had a rule there for a reason.
2: That's gone down.
0: Yeah, I'm glad it is.
2: It's in the bin where it belongs.
0: It just puts the first 5 weeks to shame. Finifuliaki hits it up. He's brought down. On the next, a set restart comes to Molo. Charges it within a meter of the line. I swear Wade nearly hit me just then. Now comes here to Kafusi, driving at the line. Rugby style, brought down a meter out under the sticks. Quick play the ball. Marshall King to the left of Katoa. On to Snyder, 3-on-2. Out it goes to Fahu. Oh, it's a slick try. This is a good game we've got tonight. Dolphins are going at 100 miles an hour. Hello. Tavita Nafahu waves at the camera and we wave back 6-4. Dolphins, terrible start, but they look good.
1: I'm with both of you there in weeks 1-8. That is a disruptor, but I'm glad it wasn't given. The Dolphins, one of the attributes that they have more than anybody in this competition is pace. Off the back of that pace, you've got Katoa pulling all the strings. This is a magnificent backline move. They got the ball to their quick men, then Wade, and they're back on the score sheet, the Dolphins. Dan called it correctly. This has got the makings of an absolute classic in attack.
2: Yeah, it's certainly upped in speed just those last couple of sets, didn't it? A nice moment there for Snyder. He got beat one-on-one that led to the first try for Canberra, but he was important there in that backline movement. Katoa to Snyder created that extra space, had to make a decision with his passing, long or short, he chooses right. Sends Nafahu over to answer back, and yeah, it's a great start to a footy game.
0: And it's not as if conditions aren't a little greasy here, and Nafahu, who has got a little bit of first grade experience, that's his 7th try in 9 games, and beautiful stuff. They have found joy on that left. They really have clearly done their work on Canberra's right. Now Izarko, 72% of the Pertec kick predictor, and he brings it around. Oh, he just tucked it through. That's a poor kick by his standards, but a poor kick for Azarko. Still 2 points. Pertec, on-field drama, yeah, but workside drama, no thank you. Pertec, drama resistant since 1980. Nick Risk on the other side of this.

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2: Triple M. Great work from Brad Schneider there for the Dolphins, of course. Did his apprenticeship at the Raiders not that long ago. Of course.
0: Oh, risky. Sounds like he's underwater there. We'll get that sorted out, that little line there. And get that fixed up there. Looked like he was in a, you know, one of those big game show tanks of water. And he'd just fallen under, 15 out from his own line.
3: A 9.5 for Cold and Canberra. They're probably frozen the lines down there.
0: Here's a run now down the left side for the Dolphins.
3: I played in the snow down there one day. It was horrendous.
0: Really? I thought there was only ever one snow game.
3: It was asleep. The icy rain.
0: So you oversold it at first, eh? No, that's all right. 48 away. Bit of mustard. Nothing wrong with a bit of mustard on a story. Bit of mayo. Dolphin set comes to an end on halfway. And a high ball goes up. And going up and taking it on the fullest Bostock. Now he reaches out. Plants it down in a corner. But an admirable attempt to take him over, I think, might have saved this try. This is remarkable.
4: Starting
0: both
4: no
0: attack
4: try.
0: And defence.
4: We're going to have to review the contest first. Live decision was the first touch, Canberra. Into them, we've got to go and touch and goal.
0: So Bostock is, I think, onside.
5: How good is this to see your outside back?
6: Jack Bostock's required to have both feet behind the ball when it's kicked, which he does. It's play on.
5: Seeing your outside backs
6: to the
5: don't compete
6: players
5: in
6: that
5: these
6: offside,
5: type of situations.
6: Remain outside 10 metres.
0: So the chase is on here.
6: It's a clear run by both players.
0: Up goes to Marley. Up goes Bostock. Bostock, it's all Bostock, I think. It pops up out of the hands
6: just
0: of
6: just checking to see which
0: Bostock.
6: Player's hands the ball comes off.
0: So they're looking, if Bostock has knocked it into Tamalo, then that's the end of the section. Or he might have, you know, on that angle. He might have on that angle.
6: Comes off Jack Bostock, just making sure it doesn't touch the head of the Canberra player before he regains possession.
0: Because he certainly loses it forward, Bostock, initially. It looked like they rebounded off something after Bostock. Oh, no.
3: Is it just his forearm?
6: It's all Jack Bostock. It goes forward at the moment.
0: That's fair. We're cool with that. Now
6: regains possession. Put down. Play on at this stage.
0: Bring a bit of athleticism.
5: KO Weeks here.
3: This is it.
0: So Weeks comes in from side on. He meets him about 5 metres out.
6: Just
0: grabs
6: at the feet of Jack Bostock. It's still the last tackle.
0: So he's sliding. Sliding out.
6: And it touches the touchline.
0: Magnificent tackle by KO Weeks. Well, he gets a lot of tries. You should add another to his list because he's just saved one at the other end. That should have been a remarkable try. It's an even better save. It stays 6 apiece.
5: That's a special play, Wade. Like, seeing your fullback do that, because he finishes that, he gets that ball down, Bostock, but the attention of Weeks, that in the picture, he sees Tamale. A lot of players just stop there and say, no, it's your job, but he keeps moving. Puts himself around the football to make that try-saving tackle. That doesn't happen by accident.
0: 6-6. Canberra now work it out. Under siege here after a hot start. And they just work it up the middle. Here comes Tim McCall with a one-out run. Wade, a good friend of mine, mate, Joel Kane, and great to hear him back on radio yesterday. He played in the snow, and he described that, look, it wasn't the most pleasant experience, but I got a feeling your sleep might have even been harder than his snow.
3: Yeah, well, it wasn't pleasant conditions, and that Canberra team that day actually put 70 points on a young Penrith team that I played in. It wasn't nice.
0: We'll blame the sleep.
3: It wasn't nice.
0: We'll blame local conditions. Here's a run now from Tarpany, and they make it to about 5 shy of halfway, where Sanders puts up a booming high kick, a long one as well, taken by Ozarko. And he's met and put down on his 20. So 6 apiece. We've just settled down after the theatrics of Bostock, who is then absolutely driven. He stands upright. He's so tall. And 3 Raiders just pile-drived him into the ground. Tarpany, one of them. So was Brayley. Here's a run now just a little left of centre where it's carried forward. And that was Nafahu, the try-scorer for the Dolphins, followed up by Knowles. Knowles, is he going to Tenerife?
5: No, he's got a proper job.
0: 12 short of halfway, comes to the right. Katoa holds it out in front of him. They hang off him briefly, but then he's put down. Solid stuff, Mariotta and Sanders. Sanders sprints out a marker to put pressure on the kicker, Schneider. It's an okay kick, taken on the 20. by Tamale, and Tamale is met and put down 20 short of halfway. This is a good brand of football. Just going very, very quickly. Oh, is now threatening to go right through a Savage. Beat one, beat another. But staying with him, Finefeliaki, and also Felice Kafusi. Now it's bumped forward. And now it's carried up here. And they've lost a bit of ground with a loose ball. Just seen an error. There's a graphic on the screen which has just put us off here, but that's only for one watching the TV and listening to us at the same time. You'd think they'd take that wrong graphic down. Now it's been up for 30 seconds. Now it comes to the open side. Here is a high kick from Canberra. Back to the action. 35 out. Ooh. It's coming down 10 away. Bodies have collided. Bounce goes back into the end goal. Now hits the crossbar again. Taken by Horsburgh. If the collisions are fine, it's a try. What a bizarre chain of events. It was a booming kick. Bounced, hit the crossbar again, and then yoinking it out of the air is Horsburgh. At the moment, 10-6 Canberra.
5: Yeah, well, Corey Horsburgh, the ginger front rower, what a try this is. He does so much in the build-up here. He lets that ball bounce on purpose. He knows the trajectory that's hitting the crossbar. He's the only one there to score. Everybody else overread it, but the ginger predicted the calculations in this individual's mind, the brilliance of Horsburgh, how he fashions that calculation. Nobody else saw it. The ginger front rower over to regain the lead for the Raiders.
0: I get it. He's a ranger.
3: Oh, wow.
5: Only rangers can read the play like that.
0: What do you think? He's Russell Crowe in a beautiful mind.
5: Absolutely he is.
3: That's hard to follow, Jimmy. That call right there. There was a lot to dissect from that play. There's some collisions with some escorts and some chases. And Trey Fuller, he's had a couple of moments now under bombs. He left the ground early, but came nowhere near that. Just completely misjudged it, allowed it to bounce, and then the double kiss off the crossbar into the waiting arms of Jimmy's.
5: Just saying, everybody else jumps way too early when it's coming down here. And Corey Horsburgh read that it was going to hit the crossbar. Jeremy Marshall King, he's over the back fence. Wait, it's a good read.
3: Yeah, it's a good read. Just to trundle down the middle of the field and wait for the ball to bounce in front of you.
5: It was a calculation prediction. Okay, I'm going to slow up here.
3: Okay.
5: You don't believe me? You think that's down to luck?
3: You make your own luck, Jimmy.
0: Right, here's Sanders now, the Colonel. 99.8% of the kick predicted. Jimmy goes, how can it be 100 kicks, 100 goals? Well, okay, what about 1,000 kicks? Are you sure there's going to be 1,000 goals from in front made? Kick is good. Did you just write that before I wrote it?
5: Yeah.
0: Did I already say 1,000?
5: Yeah, I'd already wrote that down. 1,000 from 1,000 you get.
0: 12 from 12-6.
5: What's 12, Marshall 6. King here? Well, see you later. Thanks for coming, Horsburgh. Now you all jump. I love it. Brilliant.
0: Triple M rocking the football. Wipe yourself off. Nick Risk after this. We do it for Remot Water.
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2: Triple M. Yeah, the big red will enjoy that. Probably the lightest I've seen him starting this season. I chatted to the guy in the off-season and said, What's the story this year? He said he's eating like an athlete now and he's off the grog. So we'll enjoy that one, the big red.
0: Thank you, Risky. I met his dad at the cricket at the Gabba. What a champion, bloke. The apple does not fall far from the tree. He's got the best seat at the Gabba as well. This tiny little members area. You're right over the bowler's arm, but you're about four steps away from the bar. It could be the best seat in Australia as they work for. Good bloke, too. 20 short of halfway, the Raiders, as they work it forward. Arta Mariotta working it upfield and grabbing him. One-on-one Bostock doing the bulk of the work. Cartoa comes in late. Last call here comes to Sanders. His kicking has been outstanding. Lucky bounce off crossbars and all. Now it's a deep kick. That one not so good. Taken by Fuller. Giving it away now to Nefahu, but well contained. So 23 to go in this first half. We've talked about the Dolphins out, and there's a mountain of them as Fuller hits it up. strange young Papali'i and the great Simi Sasungi, who's been great this year, all missing. So it's not like Canberra are without their challenges either, and they look very good. Ball play back to Marshall King, left of the posts. Goes infield to Knowles, drops it off for a support player. Looks like Kafusi, it is. Met on halfway, played to Marshall King, takes a few steps, gives it to Schneider, runs into the line. Now to Panu, out it goes here to the winger. That's the Nafahu, puts in a chip kick. Canberra jumpers everywhere. Paddy leading the chase, but a great chase from the kicker in Nafahu. And he carries Paddy over the dead ball line. That's a sparkling play. Drop out on the way. 12-6 Raiders on the Beacon Trade scoreboard.
3: Yeah, again, great work from Brad Snyder. Recognised the overlap, 4-on-3, down the short side. Just set up a little block play. Ended up giving Nafahu some space. And what about the confidence? Didn't look for support, just straight under the toe and almost won the foot race. Forced a drop out as we see Sanders go long here.
0: Good kick, 55 on the full. And bringing it back laboriously but effectively is Kafusi, the veteran. Met 40 metres out with the tackle made by Hosking. Now it's a carry by Peniu. His fourth run on the Choice Hotel stats. Collected and followed up by Frank Molo. Working it closer to the left upright here. Brought down 23 away. Marshall King immediately to the right now. Knowles to Cartella. Cut out past Bostock. It's on. Bostock shakes off Timical, but now cuts infield where there's a sea of green jerseys. And the tackle made 12 away. Ball played now. We're full of a dummy half to the left of Cartella on the Knowles. A short ball doesn't fool the Raiders as Molo is put down quickly. Last, they've stacked the short left here. Comes to Cartella, holds it out. On it goes now, where Snyder throws it into Stewart for Canberra. Stewart knocks it down. Should be a Dolphins possession. Bit fortuitous there because Canberra read that well, but it bounced forward off Stewart, who probably had to get in the row. He certainly did have to get in the way. So Dolphins will go again down 12-6.
5: Had a couple of good opportunities in this set of six there. The Dolphins, they found an extra number on that right-hand side, but Stewart did a fantastic job. He needed to stop that pass going, or the Dolphins were going to go over. Dan, you've mentioned it a number of times now, favouring that left edge, the Dolphins. They will get joy again.
0: So they're going to give it out here to Cartella, who goes to the right on to Snyder, runs at the angle, gives it on the four, 2-on-2, out to Izako, and he is somehow staying in the field of play and only half a metre short. He did well, the veteran Izako. Played back now to Fuller. He rainbows a pass to Snyder. And then he just catches and passes himself, Snyder, to Finifuiaki, laying a line. Brought down 9 away. Marshall King, short ball. Molo bumps it upfield, looking to get the arms free. Can't. 3 Raiders put him away. Knocking on the door again. Fired out to the left on the next. There's Knowles to Cartella. Out to Snyder. Off it goes to Peniu. His pass knocked down here by Stewart. Rolls into the hands of the Dolphins winger Nafahu. That's 6. How's that not 6 again? Have we not had a restart of the count? That graphic. Yes, there it is. There it is. So now the Dolphins work it forward through Lemuweb. Full set inside the 10. As now comes here to Kafusi. Shot ball to Knowles. He's over. Someone watch Jimmy. We had a ginger at one end. We got a Pommy, whose idol was Jimmy Graham, has just scored. God help us all. 12 points to 10 Raiders.
5: Yeah, well, Morgan Knowles gets this ball and around about the halfway line with plenty of play. Now, this is great work from the Dolphins. They have been going to their edge players, but they hit nice and short here. Katoa just into the line. Puts Kafusi through a nice gap, and Morgan Knowles supporting play there. Kafusi, beautiful offload. I think this is a deserved score from the Dolphins. They've earned this fight back. It's a great contest and great to see Morgan Knowles rewarded with that push support there. Great pass from Kafusi as well, Wade.
3: Yeah, just sustained pressure down here on the Canberra goal line. A couple of back-to-back sets with Jed Stewart knocking the ball down late. And we're used to seeing these Dolphins, again, hit the position on the field they want to and the nice, sharp, executed backline movements. But this is a good try. A couple of middles pairing up. Kafusi good enough to break one tackle, hold his feet, and a nice little short ball to Smithy. It's Knowles. This is it's turning into a real shootout, isn't it? High-quality game.
0: Yeah.
3: Two tries apiece.
0: How has Knowles taken to the NRL, Jimmy?
5: I've really enjoyed watching him play. Really enjoyed watching him play. I had no doubt about his toughness. It's obviously a different competition in terms of the intensity on a week-to-week basis, yeah. But I think he's handled it really well.
0: I noticed they knocked down his minutes a bit. But that's probably a good thing. Just
5: He's an intense character. He never wants to shirk the work.
0: So, 12 all. Kick is good for Mazzarco from next to the post. So, no need to trouble the third tick kick predictor. Boy, we're ripping through these ads because we're ripping through these tries. Nick Risk on the other side for Bob Jane Seamarts. Triple M rocking a good Thursday game. Marine Hot Water.
1: 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So to not miss a second, grab a Red Bull Zero. Original taste, zero sugar. 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
2: Triple M. Yeah, vintage Kafusi there. It was a great play there from the Dolphins. Interesting to see how coaches will use their bench. Of course, the game has ball's been in play for almost 20 minutes. Not many mistakes for the Raiders, though. Tommy Starling, usually the guy that comes on and creates a bit of energy. He looks like to be a little bit injured, hence why Owen Paddy is starting. Look for Owen Paddy to play big minutes tonight.
0: Okay. Thank you, Risky. Good stuff from you. As now it's Molo from the kickoff here for the Dolphins, running to the southern end. He works it upfield, where he's followed up by a one-out run from Finifuiaki. 20th man for Queensland, and they released him to play this game. And he'll play it back now to Marshall King. Fires a pass that Kofusi has to reach up for. Does. Curry's up to the 20. An absolutely cruel shot of Ricky Stewart from behind him, right on his bald spot. That's cruel stuff for Channel 9's cameraman. Come on, a bit of respect for the legend. Now on the last to kill. Not on the last, on the fifth tackle. A deep kick downfield, but it doesn't catch Kyle Weeks out. His anticipation was pretty good there. And he scampers across, takes it on the left side of the field for Canberra. But an excellent chase this time from Finifuiaki and Bostock. And now on the next, Canberra have dropped it. A routine pass put down by Tamale. And then Kafusi nutmegs a Raider with a pass as it goes out here to Paniu, who looked like he was collected high. We continue, 20 away. Again, the Dolphins stack the left, but they come to the open for a set-up play. And it's a great charge from Knowles. Makes it to within eight of the line. Dolphins looking for back-to-back tries. Marshall King fires it left to Snyder. Turns it in. Away to Kafusi. Catch and pass Marshall King. Pushing away from Paddy. Now comes to Brayley and Mattiotta. Marshall King still going, and they just cradle him in time. Half a metre out. Under the crossbar. Played back to Fuller. Throws right to Cartella. Deep pass Bostock. Silky touches Zarco. Zarco goes over and scores. When they feel like scoring, they can't be stopped, these Redcliffe Dolphins. They're a good team. That's a terrific try. 16-12, and the Dolphins, for the first time tonight, have the lead.
3: Yeah, just off the back of an early error from Tamale coming out of yardage. I thought the Dolphins were at a bit of a disadvantage here. Marshall King playing the poor. Trey Fuller, who would normally be on those sweep runs, he's a dummy half. They find the space, just caught the Canberra edge defence a little bit short. Katoa deep into the line. Out the back to Bostock. Some lovely hands there. Felt the pressure from Tamale coming up and in. Just knew he had to get the ball to Izako. In these conditions, that cover defence coming across one-on-one. The big right foot step. Dolphins hit the lead for the first time, Jimmy.
5: Yeah, Tamale just had a little look, didn't he? The intensity from the middle forward to the Dolphins with their line speed. That got the Dolphins from good position. But look at this backline movement. The depth there of the outside backs of the Redcliffe Dolphins just enticing the Raiders up. That creates a space. Asako, he probably catches the ball on around the 15 there. Still has plenty of work to do. A brilliant finisher. What a contest we've got here. You know, a lot of times around Origin, the week-to-week product can be affected. But give me more of this game.
0: They're playing better, though, aren't they, the Dolphins right now?
5: Look how far Asako could...
0: He's taken it back 31 metres.
5: We've had...
0: There's somewhere on the... It pulled back 31 metres. It's too...
3: We did this already.
0: Explanation.
3: Pythagoras is...
0: Yeah, it's about a 48 metre kick. So it's 20...
5: I listened to that call. Yeah.
0: 29 metres in from the middle. So 29 squared plus 31 squared equals something square root of... Anyway, for all that, he's missed it. He pulled it. So he got the distance. That was never a problem. 16-12. We'll work it out. Don't worry. 16-12 Dolphins. We've had 25 and a half minutes. Wade very frustrated at some. What are you cranky about here?
3: I was just watching the edge defence there of the Raiders. And Timoko was up and in, committed to a lead runner that he had really no business to be involved in. Again, because it looked strange to me. Fuller was at the dummy half, and Jerry Marshall King was playing the ball, so they shouldn't have the advantage. That was just a complete misread.
7: It was.
3: From the left-hand edge defence there of Canberra.
0: Right. I can't find the square root button on my iPhone. Here is Felice Kafusi.
3: He's obviously thought a lot about it, but because when he kicks on the left-hand side, he only kicks it from 20 metres out.
0: That's right. It's all angles. It's like snooker. Now it's played back here to Marshall King onto Frank Molo. Forwards have done an outstanding job for the Dolphins early, and they're up to within 20 of halfway. Play back to Marshall King. He throws it to his left, where he's finding Connolly Lemuelu. And three Raiders there put him away. And he'll play it back now where Marshall King throws to the right to Knowles. Knowles driving up over halfway. Another excellent set here. Dolphins 13 from 14 completions on the Choice Hotels and aided by the kicking gun of Kartua going long. And oh, a very nervy Sebilio Tamale catches it. And he's put down once he brings that ball in. So, Canberra on their heels a bit here. They're only down by four. But a tough run for Timucor. Doesn't go too far. Three Dolphins all over it. Play back here to Sanders, the halfback going into dummy half of Canberra. Throws it infield where Mariotta is into the teeth of the defence. And now a pass from Sanders is high and reaching up and losing all sense of momentum is Jed Stewart. He goes nowhere. So this is a set that's going nowhere. So Morgan Smithy is working it forward. Wigan boy, so Jimmy doesn't love him so much. About 11 short of halfway. And Starling into the game. So he feeds it on. And Sanders from the Starling pass kicks deep into Fuller. Fuller at full throttle as soon as he caught that ball. And boy, he wrote a heavy bump there, but wrote it without bother as he's met and put down. 16-12, Dolphins over the Raiders. Dolphins closing in on halfway.
5: Yeah, I love watching Trey Fuller play. Usually takes him to State of Origin time to remind the NRL public just what he's capable of. And, yeah, I'm not too sure on his contract status moving forward, but what a star, what a delight to watch him call.
0: So now it's a charging run down the edge here, the left edge. Connolly Lemuelu just held on to. Jaden Brayley gave it all he had. 25 out, last tackle, high kick from Kartoa. Not particularly high, but high enough to allow Bostock first crack at it, but he lost it forward, taken by Canberra. And they should just bring it out to where the ball was knocked on there, because Dad said Tamale's about 3 metres behind where he's made to play the ball. Anyway, now Timucor driven backwards. Boy, the Dolphins here, bit of muscle about them here. Canberra's last couple of sets, they've gone nowhere. And now, oh, Dane Laurie looked like he was in one of those car compactors and turned into a cube. Followed up by another run down the middle that doesn't go too far, although good effort from Hosking. Here's Sanders, they're not even waiting for the last. It's a deep kick, it's a very good kick. It turns Fuller around. Jeez, that's a handy weapon to have. They were doing nothing with it, so Sanders gets them all the metres they needed as Fuller brings it back for the Dolphins and runs up to the 20, where Sanders leads the chase. He's trying to lead this team, the youngster, and he's doing it pretty well. 16-12 to the Dolphins. Oh, Bostock almost breaks through on will and strength alone. And he's finally stopped, but he made about 15 metres. And now a lovely little dart here on play two from the winger here in Nafahu. Followed up by another one out run as Snyder is filled. 40 away. Crowd agrees with Jimmy Graham. Thought it was a forward pass on there. As now on the next, the number 14, Kurt Donoghue. A running roll at the moment as he drives it up to the 20 on tackle five. Here's Marshall King. He takes a few steps out of dummy half. Then steadies, gives it to Kartoa. High kick coming down on the try line. Taken by Tamale and held back into the in-goal area. And that's going to be a dropout. So the Dolphins in total command at the moment. It's a tight one, though, 16-12. Quick one, Nick Risk on the sideline. Bob Jane Teammates.
2: Yeah, high-quality game, this one. Of course, still not much mistakes, but you mentioned there Ethan Sanders. It's been a great pleasure to see the evolution of that young man. Of course, the kicking game being developed this year, and why not? His coach, his mentor, is probably the best striker in the game.
0: Nick, do you know where the square root button is on the iPhone? I'm really having trouble. If someone can do the square root of 1802, we can work out how far that kick is from Azarko. Anyway, onto the game.
5: Well, Ray Stone off the back fence. I think Morgan Smithies is in a a bit of strafe here.
0: Yeah, he went down, and he went down hard. Yeah, I get the same buttons, Wade. I don't know.
5: The Canberra Raiders here, look, all the possession with the Dolphins, the last 10, 71%. Their middle is really struggling to keep pace with the agility, the footwork, and the skill coming through the middle from the Dolphins.
0: They tell me the backroom staff here at Triple M, Azarko's kick, 42.4 metres. Now, that's underwhelming to me. I was hoping we get close to 50. Yeah. That's okay.
5: Disappointing.
0: So, Knowles here, rather, Smithies is going to have to come off.
5: Yeah, he goes to give him some attention there. Oh, no, he joins the tackle a little bit later. It's a strange one here from Smithies. It's an odd one there. Didn't really
3: he's staying on the field. It's just hard to tell from that angle. It wasn't the first up collision, as you see a six again here. The Dolphins just getting up to the attacking 20-metre line.
0: So here we go again, looking for a third straight try. The Dolphins running to the southern end. 9.5 to go first half, leading 16-12. Ball played back now by Lemuelu. Thrown to the open right to Donoghue. Just drops it off now to the number 16 in Tom Gilbert. Gee, that's a fair weapon to have off the bench. He's met 10 metres away as he's taken by Horsburgh. Ball played centre field. Marshall King steps out of dummy half, turns into Kachor, changes direction, goes for the line. He's not going to make it. He's stopped here by Starling and Hosking. He can almost kiss the Maccas upright. Paddy. Now it's fired out left. On it goes Snyder. Stabs a kick. Oh, way too hot. That could be a turning point. Dolphins had them on toast, and Snyder, an early kick, was poor. So here come the Raiders now with Stewart taking the tap, and he's going to work it into the defence. And sweet relief for the Raiders.
3: I can understand the thinking. The last couple of times they've gone down that left-hand side, Jed Stewart up and in has knocked down the ball twice. So I get the kick, but if you're going to go to it, particularly on an early tackle count, you need to execute, because that all that pressure valve just lifted straight off camera then.
0: Replays for Harvey Norman. Hurry right now at Harvey Norman. Get bonus gift cards with selected Australian-made furniture and bedding. That particular sale ends Monday. Canberra mucking around with it here. The ball's loose, and it's booted into touch by Sanders. Just trying to keep it away from the Dolphins. It should be Dolphins ball here.
5: Yeah, sometimes you just got to manage your way out of tough periods of the game. You get a little bit of luck there, the Raiders, in what happened with Snyder and the kick. They move the ball, and Dane Laurie just gets that ball. It comes out of his hands. It is unlucky, but to manage tough periods, when you get given an invitation back into the contest, you've just got to get through your set there and put the pressure back on the opposition.
0: So can the Dolphins cash in? They're only 30 out as Fenifuriaki, always hard to put down. He's Metten dealt with 7 runs now for him. Play back to Marshall King. Goes long left to Donoghue. Straight, then runs and gives it here to Cartel. A delightful pass to Lemuelu. And then he gets it on to Stone, who cruises over on the work of Cartel. Oh, my goodness. That is just gorgeous. And he was helped by some excellent work by his teammates. Dolphins have silenced the crowd here. 20-12 and an easy kick to come. The Dolphins further in front.
3: Oh, classy bit of ball playing here from Katoa. I've gone down that left-hand edge a number of times. Out the back to Snyder. Creates an opportunity. Out the back to Snyder. Puts pressure on the edge. This time the young half just there. Squares up nice and deep. Gets the back rower from Canberra interested, and then plays short to his own back rower. Laurie, for the first, 25 minutes, has been so used to double D in that, going off his inside foot, pushing out the back to get to where it needs to be with the speed for the rest of the edge, but just sold him a dummy there. That is beautifully set up from the young halfback from the Dolphins. He's some player, isn't he, Katoa?
5: Oh, isn't he? Just Wade. The work in the build-up to assist that line break, but Lemuelu quickly establishing himself as one of the best back rows in the competition, and he's got some competition even within his own team. Fenifuiaki, arguably, you know, unlucky to be not be in that origin fame, but this is brilliant from Katoa. Lemuelu must just love playing outside him. It makes such a different way, doesn't it, the halves into the line with edge back rows like that.
0: 98.9% for Jermaine Azarko. 20-12, Pertek kick predictor. And the kick is naturally straight down the middle, 22-12. Here's a question. Who would you rather be on right now, Manly or Dolphins?
3: Probably the Dolphins. I think Jeremy Marshall-King back adds that other dimension. And they have some depth in the terms of Plath. O'Donoghue's only just come back. He's made an immediate impact. And Nick Arima's still out. If you keep those guys fit and on the field together, oh, they have so much strike. Like, even their set pieces tonight, bar the offload, sorry, from Kafusi, they've all been perfectly run and well executed with all the changes. Now, you add a Farnworth, Hammer, the other guys who are missing, they're a dangerous football team when they get it right.
5: Their style suits the game of 2026 as well. I've got to give a shout out there to Ray Stone. The poor bloke scored a try and we didn't even give him a rap. It was all about Katoa and Lemuelu. Ray Stone scores the 4 points.
0: As the Dolphins carry it up here, 15 out from their own wide. And now the next. Ray Stone, what a charge. Oh, he's lost the ball.
3: Jimmy.
5: That is my fault. Sorry, Wolfie.
0: So that's, he's going to challenge it.
5: That's a dangerous challenge.
0: He's doubling down.
5: You've scored the try. Full of confidence.
0: This is like doubling down against a jack on the...
5: You've got the invisible cloak on and you're thinking, they didn't see that spill, did they?
3: He's an honest player, isn't he, Stoney?
0: So Ray Stone.
6: Initial contact is cleared.
0: Four in the tackle. So if there's a raking motion, he'll win this. But is there a raking motion? Or
6: Tom Starling's hand
0: ball?
6: Goes back towards the ball.
3: Oh,
0: no.
6: And
0: that's not a steal. He'll get this, but that's not a steal, is it?
3: I think he makes a definite play at the ball right there. But he maintains it for a minute.
5: Yeah, that's a steal.
0: No, Jimmy, you are biased. All right, you've got Tenerife on your mind. But I think he's going to... Well, I'll tell you what, the longer this goes, the better this is for
6: scoops the ball, Dolphin. Which is a stripping action.
0: But there it is. Yep.
6: With more than one in the tackle, this is a penalty. The challenge is successful.
5: When you're hot, you're hot.
0: That's right. He doubled down against the jack. He had ace. Yeah.
5: Got and a
0: he
5: hot pulled, dealer here. He pulled, let's get everybody in.
0: And he pulled two picture cards.
5: Side bets the lot.
0: So, penalty, Dolphins. Canberra needs something to go their way in a hurry, and that's not it. 5 to go, first half, 10 the margin. Nick Risk, Bob Jane, T-Marts.
2: Yeah, that wasn't a good, bit of a bad mistake there from the Raiders, and I'll tell you what, Ricky Stewart standing right next to me, he definitely ordered a big plate of duck.
0: All right, now he's never heard that expression. Now he's Jack Bostock driven back here, 45 metres out.
5: What about this completion rate for the Toast Hotel stats? 20 from 21, the Dolphins.
0: Indeed, anyway. They don't tuck it under the arm, that's for sure. Fitafiliaki did. He just went one out, followed up now by Gilbert. A couple of set-up plays before they pull the trigger as they get to 30 metres out. Marshall King, the dummy half, throws it left. On now, Schneider into the line. His pass well read, though, and the man he gives it to, Lemuelu, was well dealt with primarily by Laurie. Smithies there as well. Smithies didn't have to come off, which is interesting. And now they've made an absolute meal of it. An outside inside pass that goes astray. And 8 seconds after, Jimmy credits the completion rate. They cough it up. And now Canberra get a 6 again as well.
5: Oh, that was just on the precipice of where the penalty it should have been.
0: And they wanted a penalty.
5: Yeah.
0: Get some breathing space. And Todd Smith lost a bit of control here. And now
5: the Canberra Raiders players are blowing up deluxe because it's a huge difference between receiving a 6 again receiving a penalty. They feel that was inside their own 20 metre zone.
0: Well, added to that, they're on tackle 3 and they're still on their 20. Now Tarpany, he's the force you need, but not even he can make an indentation on this defence on the Dolphins. And he can't make it to his 30. Slow play the ball. Yes, there it is. 6 again. That's a crowd penalty. Well played, Canberra. And now almost losing the ball here in the tackle is Zach Hosking. I think there's a little bubble there. He might have got away with it. Beautiful pass from Sanders on the next play. After a goose-stepping Tamale down the wing. Bostock does enough to fling him to the ground, although Tamale gets back up, goes again, and now he's fell 31 metres away. So here comes Canberra. Crowd losing their minds here off a slow play the ball. Spread from left to right. Laurie on the out to Starling. Weeks with a bit of a run-up. Giving it on now to Savage. Savage straightens and he stopped. Great defence there, Schneider. And also Nafahu or Paniu on the next off another slow play the ball. Oh, a hospital pass. Well taken by Brayley. He was smashed by Donoghue and Brayley did well to hang on. 15 out. Comes to Sanders. Dummies. Straightens. Bumps off Marshall King. Can't get rid of Donoghue. Last tackle. Sanders won't be kicking. Comes here to Weeks. Chip kick. Up they go. Batted back here by Azarko. And then he parries it back on the second attempt. And the Dolphins have got well to get away with a line dropout, because Canberra were knocking on the door. And Canberra, this is their first chance in a while to really put some pressure on. 22-12, they try.
3: Obviously another challenge. I think they're going to challenge.
4: Knocked back and then dead by the Dolphins. They're claiming a Raider drags him out of the contest, mate.
0: Well,
3: okay.
0: So Raiders challenge here. Or rather, a Dolphins challenge here. They're one from one. So let's see. At the moment, it's a dropout for the Dolphins.
6: Onside.
0: Up they go, and it's all off.
6: It's knocked backwards from Jermaine. The contact is fair.
0: But what happens here, he's dragged back, you know. But that's bit.
5: No.
0: But Azarko is not impeded.
6: The contact by both players was incidental. Yeah.
0: Well done,
6: and
0: Ashley
6: the ball
0: Klein.
6: Is knocked dead by the Dolphins.
0: Well, that's encouraging form for the State of Origin referee, showing a bit of common sense there. There may have been a hand on the bot, but Azarko was not impeded in any way to bat it back. Challenge gone. And now Katoa to kick a line dropout. And he's going to go long. So what a Canberra got in attack. Can they tighten this up just before halftime? 2 minutes left first half. 22-12 in favour of the Dolphins. They've scored the last three tries. As now Smithies is driven backwards. 35 out. Played to Starling. Starling feeding on to Tarpany. Geez, they've handled Tarpany well tonight so far. He gets up barely past the 30. On the next, it goes left to right. Sanders turning it in. Hosking. Great line he ran, but a tremendous tackle by Donoghue. Could play the ball. Starling zipping downfield. He then turns in the tackle, gives it to Laurie, throws that to Brayley, on to Tarpany, on to Sanders. Out it goes to Weeks. Here comes Timical. On to Tamale. Goes for it. Score. Sensational Canberra Raiders try. This is a great Thursday night contest. Canberra knew they had to cash in just before the break. And they've tightened it up again. 4-3. People whinge about touch football in 2026. This is high quality stuff. Dolphins 22-16.
3: Oh, and this is Canberra at their very best. Hosking generates a quick play of the ball. Leaves one marker. Starling, he knows exactly what he's doing. He goes straight from the ruck, attacks the weak point behind, absorbs some contact, finds an offload, and then off the back of that second phase, they're able to fall straight in the shape. Everyone knows their role. They ask the question to a scrambled defensive line. Bang, Sanders out the back, KO Weeks, Timico got the extra number, one-on-one with Tamale, and again, these conditions, the cover defense, it's always hard, a bit slippery, the big left foot gets past two Dolphins defenders. And just like that, when the Dolphins felt like they were maybe stretching ahead, the momentum shifts and Canberra finds points, Jimmy.
5: Yeah, huge momentum shift, Wade. It was all the Dolphins and it was a simple error, high completion. And the Raiders, it wasn't long before they were up the other end. Tamale with a huge run out of the backfield and then he finishes off well. But since Starling has come on, the threat in attack from the nine position, he just takes full advantage there. He stops the defenders from advancing forward. What a player he is.
0: So Sanders, 5 in from touch. What have we got on the Pertec kick predictor? 65%. Okay. Here he comes now. Left of the posts. And elegant strike, but not an elegant direction. So he missed it. Siren sounds. 4-3. Dolphins lead into the break, 22-12. Tries to Azarko, Nefahu, Knowles and Stone. Tamale, Stewart and Horsburgh. Big Red, the ginger. He scored for the Raiders. So we are beautifully poised on a Thursday night. As Triple M rocks Thursday footy, we do it for Ream Hot Water and for McDonald's.
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0: 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Backing tradies with all the lighting, fans, switches and electrical for the job. Beacon Trade say, let's make light work. Jesus, this game is so good, it's taken my voice away already. 22-16, Dolphins over the Raiders. Lot to dissect there, Wade. Graham, lot to like about the first half.
3: Oh, very entertaining. High quality game from both teams. I know there was a lot of points, but it comes down to how well they're playing and executing. I think the Raiders will be reasonably happy with that. They're only down by a try, 42% possession, and you know, five errors, although it's not a whole lot compared to the Dolphins too. That's what swung that possession towards the Dolphins. So to be within striking distance still, they'd be happy with that. Obviously they want to clean up those areas, and the Dolphins have been awesome. Every opportunity where they've been given field position or earned their field position, they've been able to cash in. A couple of great shots down their left-hand side, the right-hand side of the Raiders, which really stripped that edge defence. And they've got them twice on the right-hand side too. Bostock going up, competing for the ball. Azarko in the corner. So probably the one thing, when they were dominating that possession a couple of times, Jimmy, late six agains in the tackle count, which allowed the Canberra Raiders a little bit more ball and then in turn an opportunity to find points of their own.
5: Yeah, both teams have conceded some... Yeah, frustrating six against, but that's part of the game. I think the Raiders will look to shore up that middle of the field. I think the the Dolphins forwards have dominated. Obviously, the possession plays a big factor in that, and Izzy Katoa holds the key for the Dolphins. If the Dolphins are going to go on and take this victory, it'll be him down that left-hand side, him pulling the strings. He's been fantastic again.
0: Request, please, for our audio producer. I don't know who's on tonight, if it's Simon or one of the other excellent staff members. When we do the highlights for Mitre 10 Trade, I want two sets of highlights. The one he's already got lined up with all the tries and all. But I need, please, a separate piece, which I'll throw to, of the ginger try. Right? It was that good a bit of commentary from you, James Graham. We'll get that up. You're looking at me like I'm mocking you. I'm telling you, we're going to replay it after halftime.
5: I thought we were going to go over Jermaine Asako's Pythagoras' theorem chat.
0: Oof, I don't think that needs to be repeated. But it's A squared equals B squared plus C squared. And then you wouldn't believe it. They gave me the number four, and then I found the square root button, 42.4 metres that he kicked it. Anyway, that aside, let's take, you know what? This segment has gone to pot. Beacon Trade bring us the scoreboard. It's a high-scoring game, 22-16 Dolphins over the Raiders. 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
9: Sanders on the lorry, cuts them open, into the backfield, throws it out to Stewart, and Stewart scores. What a blistering start.
5: Not a great start for the Dolphins. Coach Christian Wolf will be filthy with that late six again.
9: Could play the ball. Marshall King to the left of Cartel, on to Snyder, 3-on-2, out it goes to Fahu. Oh, it's a slick try.
11: This is a good game we've got tonight.
5: The Dolphins, one of the attributes that they have more than anybody in this competition is pace.
9: It's coming down 10 away. Bodies have collided. Bounce goes back into the end goal. Now, hit the crossbar. Hit the crossbar again. Taken by Horsburgh. If the collisions are fine, it's a try.
5: The ginger front rower over to regain the lead for the Raiders.
11: I get it. He's a ranger.
9: Ball set inside the 10. As now comes here to Kafusi. Shot ball to Knowles. He's over. Someone watch Jimmy. We had a ginger at one end. We got a pommy whose idol was Jimmy Graham has just scored. God help us all.
5: Nah, this is great work from the Dolphins.
9: Play back to Fuller. Throws right to Cartel. A deep pass Bostoff. Silky touches Zarko. Zarko goes over and scores. When they feel like scoring, they can't be stopped, these Redcliffe Dolphins. They're a good team. Delightful pass to Lemuelu, and then he gets it on to Stone, who cruises over on the work of Katoa.
3: Oh, classy bit of ball playing here from Katoa.
9: And on to Sanders. Out it goes to Weeks. Here comes Dimical. On to Tamale. Goes for it. Score. Sensational Canberra Raiders try.
3: Canberra finds points, Jimmy.
5: Yeah, huge momentum shift, Wade.
9: Dolphins lead 22-12.
4: Triple M Ross Footy.
11: Yes, beautifully poised, but we did Jimmy Graham a disservice there because we had so many tries to fit in. I want everyone to drink in this wonderful moment of rugby league expert commentary. This is peak Peter Sterling and Gus and Fatty Vorton and Greg Alexander and all the great ones back in the day. A try, it was a high kick, it hit the crossbar. You heard it, you heard the try, but the try was only made better. It was only enhanced by the descriptive way James Graham, what he put on this.
5: Yeah, well, Corey Horsburgh, the ginger front rower, what a try this is. He does so much in the build-up here. He lets that ball bounce on purpose. He knows the trajectory that's hitting the crossbar. He's the only one there to score. Everybody else overread it, but the ginger predicted the calculations in this individual's mind, the brilliance of Horsburgh, how he fashions that calculation. Nobody else saw it. The ginger front rower over to regain the lead for the Raiders.
11: I get it. He's a ranger.
3: Oh, wow.
5: Only Rangers can read the play like that.
11: What do you think? He's Russell Crowe in A Beautiful Mind.
5: Absolutely he is.
3: That's hard to follow, Jimmy. That cool right there.
11: Oh, that's good. That's very good.
5: It is quite the skill to read the trajectory.
11: Come on. You had your moment. Come on.
5: Well, no one else did.
11: So the greatest expert commentator in the history of broadcasting is John Madden, right? NFL. Revolutionised the whole thing. And he had the all Madden team. I think we should start the all Jimmy Graham team, which would just be full of rangers and poms.
5: Yeah.
11: And people that are a bit screw loose, right? Big Red's got a screw loose.
5: Yeah.
11: I get the sense Morgan Knowles might have just a hint of a screw loose. Morgan Smithy, they've got that the Jimmy Graham touch.
5: I think we can build a side here.
11: Yeah, and like what would we give them, like jackets or like well, there's got to be something.
5: Well, we've got to have the correct colour scheme because gingers.
11: It's got to be ginger.
5: We're limited.
11: Also, English and ginger. Somehow we've got to mix them. Okay, we're going to work on
5: chat this. ChatGPT.
11: Yeah. Okay, here's a
5: waking overtime.
11: 22-16. Dolphins leading. Canberra, last to score in the first half, first to receive it in this second half. And this could be an absolute corker as Tarpany is niggled with. After he's tackled, and he's already a bit cranky there with the referee. They've worked him over all first half and the start of the second. Now Hoskin goes nowhere, followed up by Smithies, and he's met 15 short of halfway. Played now here to Starling. Throws to Mariotta, running down the short left, and he is barely over the 20. This has been Canberra's problem, making metres. The Dolphins forwards have been excellent. And now Brayley, the number 13, is knocked over after a short game. So just outside the 30 where Boot is put the ball. It's a long kick, but it's an easy take here for Fuller, and he brings it back to within 15 of halfway. So again, Dolphins in pole position after an outstanding defensive set as Izako is driving upfield. Melbourne bound, of course, and he'll play it five short of halfway after his excellent run. Marshall King, quick service out here to Manny. Gives it two, just obscured from view. There he is. Nafahu, the first try scorer for the Dolphins. Good run from him. And it's followed up by a run down the centre from Tom Gilbert. Marshall King yet to really run. You fancy that's going to change in the second half. Here's a spread. Katoa on the Bostock. He's

0: So it takes the tackle. They're only 40 out where they go again, the Dolphins. Bostock works it into the middle where he's again stood upright and punching at his arm there was Tarpany. That was aggressive. Ball played back to Marshall King on a stone. Turning it inside now to Gilbert. And Gilbert has filled centre field, 31 away. Early in the count, though, here for the Dolphins as they inch closer. Comes to Donoghue. Oh, he passed it to Kulikev for Fenifariaki, who ran straight into Donoghue. That was bizarre. That was like he ran up his backside on the Princess Highway there. Now comes to the open left. Donoghue on the cartel. Gives it to Snyder. Beats one. Runs. Oh, and then he's taken down. He should have passed. Hosking with the try-saver, perhaps. Now on the next. It comes across here to Poniu. The centre on debut. He gets to within a metre. Last tackle. So close. High kick Katoa coming down in the end goal. Bostock goes down. Dropped by Canberra, though.
1: Shoulder to shoulder for me.
0: Recovered by Tamale. Should have caught it, but just enough pressure from Bostock. Falling and all. Line dropout. 22-12 Dolphins.
2: Yeah, it's an interesting kick, that one, because we know the halves, how good they are. As we just saw a replay of the miscue. Donoghue stopped instead of continuing on his line, so he messed up the back row. But I think Katoa's happy there to put in the in-goal because he trusts Bostock in the air so much. He doesn't want to land it a metre out. He wants him to go up in the in-goal, catch the ball and bring it down.
0: Rules of the road, though. Fenifariaki was the driver behind. It's his fault. Doesn't matter that Donoghue put the brakes on. Now a heavy tackle here on the returning player, the number 15, Ray Stone. 32 metres out, Dolphins. Looking to increase this lead again. Terrific run from Gilbert. Still going, Gilbert. Defenders on him the whole way, and he gets inside the 20. Finally, he'll play it back to Marshall King. Throws to the open left to Donoghue. Little may love a stutter step. He then gets it on here with a little inside pass to Lemuelu, and he's rolled over primarily by Smithies in front of the post as it's a slow play of the ball to Marshall King. To the right to Donoghue. Catch and pass, Katoa shows it. Now turns it in eventually to Bostock, but his line was well read. Tim McCaw and Sanders there. Five out right side. Now Marshall King dummy half onto Katoa. Stabs a kick under the post. They fly through. Oh. Snyder gets there first, but he can't ground it. Now he's going to claim he was pushed before he got there, and he might have a point.
1: Just have no try. Just need to make sure there's no illegal contact on Brad Snyder. On-field decision is it's a contest, shoulder to shoulder.
0: Now this could be a penalty try here. Yeah, everything's on the table here because it's obviously a try-scoring situation.
3: Onside. Just looking in the run of Brad Snyder.
0: Harvey Norman replay. Snyder. He's going to go shoulder to shoulder with Laurie.
3: Both players are going towards the ball. It's shoulder to shoulder.
0: Now, but then Hosking.
3: Play on at this stage.
0: Does Hosking get a little? No. No.
4: They are Weeks again.
0: So not Weeks, pursuit. Does he clear it? Yes. Now, Weeks touches it. But
3: goes backwards of KO Weeks.
0: Does it come off
3: no
0: Snyder?
3: From Brad Snyder.
0: If it comes off Snyder, it's a knock on Dolphins 20 metre tap. This angle is the Raiders' last hope here. See, I think he's touched it, but they're not going to get a sufficient angle. So right now it's off Weeks, and this will be another dropout. As we look at a front-on replay. Oh, no, he has missed it.
3: There's no touch from Brad Snyder. The ball then goes touch and goal off KO Weeks. We have a decision.
0: So dropout again.
1: No
0: hot start,
1: Brad,
0: Dolphins. 22-16, Wade Graham.
2: It was great work from KO Weeks. He actually found himself defending in the line on the short side, which was why Katoa kicks early. He realised the fullback was out of position. So for KO Weeks to get all the way across to the middle of the field and save that try, it's another big effort from the Canberra fullback.
0: I'll tell you this, Jimmy, you can't be trusted around Rangers, but geez, you can make a nice cup of tea. Here's a hit up here from the line dropout. You know what you're doing, as it's Ray Stone going nowhere. Bichon's dropped the ball. He's dropped the ball, two in the tackle. He's not happy, can't challenge. He burnt one before. Well, he didn't burn it, someone else did. But that's it, it's Canberra ball. So a big tick for the Raiders. We look at a Harvey Norman replay as Tarpany and also Smithies were there. Can't see anything illegal. Maybe just a little bit of a nudge from Morgan Smithies. But well done to the Raiders. Nick Rist, now we can finally go to you with the halftime wrap. Bob Jane T-Marts.
5: Yeah, both sheds out were pretty calm as well. Of course, the Dolphin shed and Christian Wolf. He was there just more of the same. Watch the offload. More points will come. Whereas Ricky gave one of his nice pleas. Let's win the game for the crowd. And won't be happy with that because he spoke about intensity, more intensity for the Green Machine. They showed it there. You mentioned Tarpany. He's still yet to come off the bench. 50 minutes he's punched out.
0: Hang on. What has just happened here, gentlemen? Thank you, Risky. So Canberra scrum has turned into a Dolphins penalty. Have we got dissent?

0: because Todd Smith initially ruled knock on. Right. Dolphins couldn't challenge. Something has happened here. So now, as the bunker intervened,
1: Smithies with some rough. Like,
2: oh, there it is. The elbow to the
1: head.
2: Is
1: that come from? That must have come from the bunker. Yeah.
0: Typical Pom. A little facial with his forearm. Oh, that's grubby stuff, Jimmy. Grubby stuff from the Englishman.
1: Why can the bunker interfere there? Yeah. Just give a penalty?
0: Well, it's not on report, so I'm with you.
2: You put it on report.
0: Okay, it's on report. I'm not with you now. 36 outs. Yeah, it's a soft report. Jimmy, that's putting a bloke on report so he can blow the penalty. That's what that is.
1: Yeah, that'll frustrate Coach Stewart because it was a bit of a turning point, wasn't it, with the momentum.
0: Just 100%, Jimmy. He's in front. Pertek kick predictor. And, of course, he kicks it.
1: What was it?
0: 99.6%. No, I don't know. I didn't get it in time. I didn't get that one in time. 24-16.
1: No, that's not 100%. No.
0: But what I'm saying is the kick predictor takes in all the angles, all the distances. Okay, I just wanted to test you for Pertek as Ray Stone. I tell you what, the kettle was boiling with Ray Stone.
1: Yeah, he is fired up, isn't he? And these Canberra Raiders fans are fired up also.
0: That lady is saying words that only a wharfie could understand. 24, there was a tight shot of a very passionate Raiders fan. And the filth that was coming out of her mouth, I am shocked and appalled. Now, here's, and also sad we don't have a microphone near her. Now, here's Stone from the kickoff, followed up by Lemuelu. 24-16 after that penalty goal.
1: This may have lit the fire in the Raiders forwards here down. They're coming out very aggressively in this set of six. It's probably the most aggressive I've seen them all afternoon.
0: They were humbled a bit in that first half, weren't they? Despite the fact they're only six down. Here's a great run from Finifuiaki. Gee, he hits the ball at pace, and he's a big unit as well. Rolled over 10 short of halfway. Ball played to Marshall King. Short side move to Katoa. On to Fuller. Lovely touch up to Zarko, but the Raiders sweep across and meet the Dolphins' right winger on halfway. Last rainbow pass from Fuller, taken here by Katoa. Had to hurry the kick because the pass took so long to get to him, but he kicked it effectively, Katoa. Tamale catches it, brings it back, but an excellent chase from the Dolphins. Geez, they do the little things well this year, the Dolphins. Ball play 25 from their own line. Slow play the ball, where it eventually finds Jed Stewart, the winger, working it forward, and Metten made the play. No Seb Chris, he was scratched just before kickoff. So that's why Jed Stewart started tonight as Hosking his run, followed up by another one-out run. This time it's the winger in Savage who's collected five short of halfway. Starling, the dummy half, to the left of Smithies, onto Sanders, a flat pass to Mariota. Wonderful read, Finifuiaki and Katoa. Donoghue there as well. Players from both sides getting away with a bit in the tackles now as the high ball is put up. This could be tricky because Savage is coming through. He got there first. He out-dueled Fuller, but he couldn't catch it. He's dropped it forward. And they're going to check this because it's been granted in the end goal by Bostock for the Dolphins. Yep. And should be a straightforward knock-on.
3: Well, my decision is a knock-on from Raiders. We're just making sure the Dolphin, though, doesn't grab his arm, which denies him a chance to catch.
0: Okay. All right. So here we go. Harvey Norman replay.
4: Clear the kick, Chase.
0: Wait, I'm going to sip Jimmy's cup of tea here. You talk us through this.
2: Yeah, we see Dane Laurie.
4: It's a contest by both players.
2: Knock on there from Laurie. Was it off Fuller first, do you think? Fuller's hand, his left hand here.
0: Well, they're looking at the grab, right? But it's in the contest. So Fuller locks his arm around.
4: Dane Laurie then touches the arm of Trey Fuller. This is a knock on.
0: But Fuller's done nothing wrong. There was a grab, but that's because they interlocked their arm.
1: Thankfully, they got that decision on common sense. Well, they made that.
0: Jimmy's got his arms crossed, ladies and gentlemen.
1: I was a bit nervous.
0: The kettle is boiling.
1: I was nervous about where that decision could have gone down. We've seen a few.
0: You look like a kid who didn't like his present from Santa Claus right now. That's what you look like. 24-16, Dolphins. Don't worry. Plenty of time for the refs to stuff this up. Don't you worry about that. The gargoyle right. Here comes to Bostock. Works it down the right edge, where he's met and put down. comes to Marshall King. Fires it left. Donoghue on. They keep it going. Lovely ball movement. Fuller involved. Now Nafahu released down the left wing. Taken ball and all by Laurie and helped into touch. Oh, that's a tremendous tackle for Dave Laurie. Now they're up and about the Raiders and they celebrate with their number six. That's the sort of tackle that can turn a match.
3: Just to play the ball. Work it in.
2: Some slick work from the Dolphins. Nice set of hands to get Nafahu some space, and the cover defence was coming, led by Dane Laurie. Nafahu sort of sized him up, realised he was close to the sideline, thought maybe to come back in off the left foot, but after having a look at it, he goes, no, I'll take him on the outside. And Dane Laurie, didn't he rise to the challenge? A big ball and all tackle on the much bigger man, takes him out.
0: Those Smithies, knocked over with ferocity.
2: There's some fire in this game now.
0: They don't like each other, these teams. Here it comes now. Brayley feeding it on, and the man he gives it to is just hammered. And that man being Ata Mariota went backwards in the tackle, playing it now to Starling. And Starling's zipping downfield, but he's going to be stopped here at the defensive line. Handy run, though. On the following play, it's Tarpany tucking it under the right arm, and he bends the defensive line back. That's one of his best runs for the night. Makes it to the 30. Rolled over, penalty. Accidental crusher, I believe. And no damage done. Certainly not reportable, but a handy penalty because they were taking... They're not going to go for two here. Starling was pointing at the post. I think they're just getting their play right here. No, Starling now points at the touchline.
2: That's it. Foxy's tapping it.
0: That's old school.
2: He was boxing straight
5: on. It is old school, isn't it? Well done.
0: 21 metres out. He'll play it now to Starling. There's Brayley as it comes on the outside to Hosking. Taken down. 10 away, but the Raiders are rolling. And now a shocking pass. Beautifully picked up by Sanders off the carpet. It comes away to Weeks. Throws a long ball out to DeMarlay. The left winger, four on him, and he still almost gets there. Five Dolphins there. And they finally get a hold of the Canberra Raiders number two. Slow play the ball. That's got to be six again. This is almost sin bin stuff here. Bostock, there was two, three shoves. And now comes across here to Tarpany. Swivels in the tackle. Back to a nonchalant Kyo Weeks. And now he's rounded up by three defenders. Ref's lost a bit of control here as it's played back to Timical. Goes to the open right to Sanders. Sanders across to Starling. Starling to Laurie. Runs the angle. Terrific tackle around the ankles by Schneider. Cut him down. Now it's played back here to Starling, giving it to Hosking. A nice straightener here. Gets Canberra back inside the 10. Rolled over in front of the right Macca's padding on the uprights. Here's Starling. Goes left to Sanders on the lorry. Delays the pass. He gave it on here. The man he gave it to, Weeks, tried to parry it across to the wing. It must have hit his fingertips because it went about 10 metres forward. And that was a bit bizarre looking. But Dolphins hold on, 24-16 it remains. I think Weeks was spooked there because Azarko was about to throw the kitchen sink at him.
5: Yeah, he goes for the miracle play there, Weeks, doesn't he? He just looks to bat that ball on without actually catching and transferring it and passing it across his body. Credit to Azarko there, Wade. It was a great read from him to apply the pressure.
0: Mitsubishi Triton scoreboard, 24-16 to the Dolphins. Dolphins going for four in a row. And they've been in front for a fair chunk of this game now after conceding the first try. It's the Mitsubishi Triton Raider that we're bringing to you now. Break new ground is their slogan. Now it's the Dolphins working it up here through Zarko. Almost victim of a crusher tackle, but gets up and plays it. No damage done. Working up the middle, man in headgear now, number 17, Oren Keeley. And like Azarko, he's Melbourne Stormbound. Good young second rower. And Keeley's run is followed up by Donoghue. Donoghue makes it the halfway. 28 minutes to go. High kick put up. It's Katoa, end over end. And Bostock flying through, but he won't make it in time for the catch, but he'll certainly make it in time to barrel to Marley once the Canberra winger takes it. Here's a run down the left side. Timical flirting with the touchline before he's met by two defenders. Canberra need to get away from that touchline. They duly do with a one-out play that goes nowhere. There's drama coming at the end of this game. There's drama. There's, looks like Hosking. In fact, this will be Stewart. Similar light-headed young player working it up. And now following that is a run down the middle from Laurie. Canberra don't make it to their 40. Sanders, though, drills a kick. Oh, straight down the throat here of Fuller. Takes it on his 20. Runs over the 30. Now splashes a couple of defenders out of the way as he throws his body into the defence. Makes it to his 40 and now getting up to halfway with a sprightly run out of dummy half is Katoa, where he's made the play to Marshall King on to Bostock, racing up out of the line with Starling. Starling gets him quickly, but Bostock still drives him back a couple of metres. Marshall King, the dummy half, throwing it to the headgear to Oren Keeley, and he just works it one out. Four gone, 35 out. Comes from Marshall King to the right here to Donoghue. Donoghue to Katoa, getting it on here to Fuller. Holds onto it now, drops it. It was a shaky pass. It was
3: a shaky take.
0: And it was a put down. And now Canberra get this back just shy of halfway. 13 and a half gone, second half.
2: He's played tough tonight, Trey Fuller. A couple of his kick returns straight into the teeth of the defence. But just there's no worse feeling in the game, Dan, where you just juggle the ball. You're still trying to regather possession and you know the back of your ribs are exposed. And young Sanders, he obligated himself to those ribs and just forced that error.
0: Now, Jordan Uta is about to come on here for the Canberra Raiders. This has been a long-awaited debut here. Young man, he's been close all season. They highly regard him. During the trials, you see a lot of young players that he was the one they said, this is the one that's going to play first grade for sure. And he's about to make good on that. Here's Stewart now playing it, 19 short of halfway. Oh, geez, the Jordan Utah fan squad is here as they cheer him on. That's good stuff. Great when a kid can make his debut at home as Laurie plays it. Here's Utah getting into his work quickly and a good bustling run. Bit of Papali'i about the young man. And a great play the ball. Now Starling to explore. Throws left to Tarpany. On it goes. Where it finds Weeks, bumps off one, bumps off two, steps inside a third, throws back to Tarpany, arm poised to pass. He does. He finds Weeks, but Weeks is taken by Fuller quickly. In fact, it was Marshall King. Oh, geez, Marshall King. I thought he was hurt there, but he's not. He's okay. High kick down and comes. Bounces towards the end goal. Hosking comes through. Batted away. Defahu. Well, give the kid something. He has added a spark with his first involvement in the game. 24-16. 8-point game to the Dolphins.
5: Yeah, great first touch there for the Raiders debutants. And then this kick just allowed to bounce. Fuller couldn't get anywhere near it. Savage misses it. Also bounces. Dolphins into rescue mode, put the ball dead.
0: As now the kick here is, well, neither here nor there from Katoa. No mistaking that that was a missed kick. It wasn't short enough to give his chasers a chance, and it wasn't deep enough for anything. Canberra take it. They're 20 metres out. Smithies drives it back to the 10-metre line. Here come the Raiders. 8 points behind. Starling in front of the post. Picks up. Throws to Tarpany. Tarpany grinding towards the line. He's getting better as this game goes on, Tarpany. Stop, though. Two away. Starling fires it left. Smithies on to Sanders. Pass it by 6 weeks. And then is dropped backwards by Tamale into touch. What an Eddie climax for Canberra. A bad pass, not cleaned up.
3: Play the ball there.
0: And that just takes the air out of the balloon here at GIO Stadium.
5: Yeah, you can almost see Sanders feeling the pressure here, obviously without Ethan Strange, who's been so good the past 18 months for the Canberra Raiders. Really frustrated membership and fan base that the Raiders showing their frustration there, Wade, on the sidelines.
2: That's a couple of times there last shift to their left. I don't know whether it was from Osako jamming and forcing the error on the last one, but just lacking a little rhythm and execution.
0: So we'll come to you shortly, Nick, but we will stick with play. You can't sleep on this game for a moment because anything could happen at any time. Fuller for the Dolphins going down the middle, dragging defenders with him up to halfway. Sharp play the ball, full gone. Marshall King throws to the right to Katoa. He's stutter steps, then goes into full pace, then passes to his short right to Benefuiaki, where he's wrapped up on the last high kick, coming down about 15 out. Oh, no one wants it. Tamale lets it bounce. Weeks the backstop. Very fortunate result. Now he runs sideways. Now he gets around Nafahu and Paniu. He's away. He was an ankle tap away from a special try. Kurt Donoghue. That's a huge play for Donoghue, but Kaio Weeks, he is an incredible runner. And on the next play, they go one out through the number five here in Xavier Savage. Now comes to Laurie, holds it up, gives it to Utar, and Utar does not make many metres here. That was tough work for him on the next. It's Tarpany running down the middle, popping a pass back away to Smithies, the man that gave it to Tarpany. Little 1-2 punch of Smithies, rolled over, 33 away. Two tackles left. Canberra inching closer. Starling to the open left to Sanders on the Laurie, holds it up, and Laurie, his man ran in front of him, Mariotta. He stopped, but he couldn't help himself. He started running. He took two steps, and Todd Smith, ruthless, says, that's an obstruction, my friend. And that's a penalty.
5: He says, that's an obstruction, my friend. And his coach says, don't ever do that again.
2: That's a shame. Again, this left-hand edge attack just... Whether it's combinations or communication, they're just getting it all wrong. That's three in a row where they've come up with an error. It's disappointing too, because KO Week, that was a special play from the back. He's just one of those players. Sort of know, he got it off a bounce, some broken field defenders. He's a chance to go all the way.
0: There were defenders coming, but if he got past Donoghue, I think we all think he was home, and he was 60 metres out.
5: That was a special effort from Donoghue.
0: Now it's Donoghue on the Katoa. Katoa on the running Schneider. Dummies and dragging Laurie along. Laurie holds on, had to make that tackle. 6-on-6. 20 metres out, though, as the Dolphins, little outside inside, Lemuelu is going to be stopping the tackle. Did the crowd think that pass was forward? I actually thought it was okay. It's about to be played here, left side of the field. Lemuelu slowly comes away to Katoa. Little stutter steps, not fooling anyone this time. Azuta. Oh, a late offload. That was brilliant. There were three in the tackle. It finds Donoghue. Donoghue near the line. Dribbles it sideways. Picked up by Kyo Weeks. And the Dolphins cough it up. Well, things are getting a bit loosey-goosey here on Thursday night footy. Dolphins 24, Raiders 16. Nick, I promise we'll come to you in a minute. But we've got to stick with this.
5: We've got to try this second half. 20 minutes gone. Plenty of opportunities, just failing to maximise their chances, both of these teams.
0: But now it's Starling. Throws to the open side. Utah. Utah is dropped down in the tackle. The big gate. He's got big buttocks, big hips. He's going to be hard to handle. Now on the fifth tackle. This is from inside the 40, this deep kick. It hasn't got angle, but it doesn't matter because Fuller has to retrieve it on his 10, and he goes hard at the defence, but there were plenty of green jumpers there to bring him down. Now on the next, it's Azaka, and he's going to be stopped around the waist. That's a terrific tackle, Mariotta. 24-16 Dolphins. We're on a holding pattern here. Nefahu got around two Raiders effortlessly, then almost got through the three Raiders that tried to bring him down, but eventually he is made to play it. Comes to Bostock. Haven't seen much of Bostock's second half as he's put down quickly. All big reds back on. Warning. Now it's that's a warning. Commentary warning, everyone. Now it's a bump up the field. And a decent one here by Keeley. 40 out. Katoa. High kick. End over end. Chasers have a chance here to at least put pressure on. Tamale takes it well. Then he's bumped. And it's like he's on an ice skating rink there. And he slid back about 3 or 4 metres near his own try line, but he stays in the field of play. Canberra now with Weeks. Tough run. Just grit his teeth then and took the punishment that was coming. Followed up by Jed Stewart. Oh, Stewart clutching at his head. That's not going to fool the referee, youngster, as he'll play it now on the Tarpany. Tarpany is not going too far. I don't think Stewart was hitting the head.
5: No, I don't think Joey Tarpany's been off all game.
0: That's probably true. Starling running down out of dummy half, but the defenders don't panic. They wait for him to come to them, and they duly bring him down. So we get to the last off another slow play the ball. We are back to 2025 play the ball, the way the Dolphins are working over this ruck tonight. Deep kick taken by Fuller. 18 minutes to go. Fuller, almost taken a high there by Utah. Got away with that one. Ball played here to Katoa going into dummy half, feeding it onto Azako. Azako running straight into Horsburgh. Played back now to Katoa. So Katoa doing a bit of dummy half work this set. He gives it to Bostock. And Rostock stopped. Now Marshall King is back there, and he picks up. Goes to Donoghue, runs into the line under Snyder. Snyder, he got it past to Paniu, an ambitious tap on sideways that's gone forward. And yet again, Dolphins cock it up near halfway. Now, Nick Risk, you can tell us the Jordan Utah story, as he's been on for a few minutes now, the kid on debut.
6: Yeah, you mentioned a huge off-season for him. They've touted him between a Josh Papalihi and the great Ruben Wiki with his aggression. You mentioned about those legs. I tell you what, those thighs, they're that big. You can dead set screen a film on them.
0: Oh, jeez. I'm going to give that line to Joey. Joey loves lines like that, so that's a good one.
5: He does look like a first grader.
0: Doesn't he, Josh? Thank you, Risky, for Bob Jane T-Marts. As now Horsburgh. He's ran it up on halfway. Well, the Raiders, they've had their chances here. And Utah throws a pass to Tarpany. Tarpany had to reach back for it. Did well to hold onto it. Takes the tackle. Pushed as he's playing it. They're getting away with so much here, the Dolphins. But why not? Because the referee swallowed the whistle. On the next play, it's a standard hit up from Utah. On the next, it comes across to the left side. Horsburgh to Sanders. Sanders to Mariota. Spins in the tackle. But he's dropped down 20 away. Comes back to Starling. He throws to the open right to Horsburgh. Arms on legs pumping as he runs it down towards the left upright. Now it's played here to Starling. On to Sanders. Threads a kick through. Granted by Fuller. Better from Canberra. But the Dolphins here. Fascinating what they do with this dropout. 24-16. Dolphins looking a little shaky, but they do have an 8-point buffer on the Mitsubishi Triton Raider scoreboard.
2: Yeah, they struggled the last few opportunities down this left-hand side. They get it right here, young Sanders. Spots some space in behind, threads the needle. Kick chase was there to force Fuller to ground and in goal. Just building a little bit of pressure here on the Dolphins. Can they get the ball back from this short kick out?
0: Now, it's going 20, but it's so high they actually have got a chance. But Jed Stewart climbs up and takes it for Canberra.
5: Well, they got a mismatch in pace when they got Snyder earlier in this game. I'd like to see them go back to that one-on-one contest.
0: The typical Severi start off tackle one. And now on the official first tackle, they get to 10 metres out centre field. With Utah having a crack with three Dolphins there to protect their try line. They bring him down. Starling, short side with a one-out pass to Mariota, but he's claimed. Finifuiaki and Fuller there. Now it comes from Starling to the open, to Sanders, onto Laurie, gives it to Weeks, keeps it going. Ball movement is not precise here. It finally finds Stewart, but it took an eternity, and he was easy meat for the defence. Six away, back to the open side. Savage across to Laurie, drops it off for Tarpany, and Tarpany could only take the tackle. It's all going to come down to this last tackle, which comes now. Starling to the right, onto Laurie, puts in a grub arm, drop, and put down, grounded. Try, Hosking scored. Dolphins, I don't think, have granted this in the end goal. Hosking has come through, and I think he's done enough. A little bit of luck, but hey, when you're that close that many times, you're going to get luck go your way. We got a ball game, baby. 24-20. We'll look at a Harvey Norman replay, but it looks like the Raiders are going to tighten this lead. Oh, yes, sir. Fuller, I believe, was the man that left it behind him. And the Canberra milkman is happy. And that is, I tell you what, the Canberra milk uniform looks ridiculous, but that has got to be nice and warm on a night like this. But it's Canberra's try, 24-20 Dolphins.
2: Well, it was a grubber off the halfback Sanders that earned the repeat set. This time, a grubber from Dane Laurie, they get the points. It was actually Donohoe back there in the backfield. I'm not sure what he was doing there, but he went for the scoop up and run, high risk play in these conditions. Wasn't able to handle the ball. And there was Hosking. He's had a good game, Hosking. Got through plenty of work. Busy as always. And here himself scores a try.
0: Oh, yeah, it was Donoghue.
2: Yeah, it was odd to see why he got back there. Unless he came out of the ruck late and sort of looped back behind, as we see Sanders here next to the post.
0: 72% for the Colonel on the per set kick predictor. Makes it. Can I make a bold prediction? The Colonel is going to cook up a 2-point field goal, and we're going to golden point.
2: That is a bold.
0: I told you, Wade, it was bold. 24-22. Nick Risk on the sideline. Bob Jane T-Marts.
6: Yeah, great kick from the Colonel there. That's put that crowd back in the game. It's sounded like a bit of a library recently, but now straight back in the game. I think the Raiders are probably missing a Hudson Young. He's the kind of guy that tries to spark him and with a few big carries or a few big hits. Look for Joe Charpany, who's punched out massive minutes tonight for a prop forward, to potentially guide him home.
0: How you're on the sideline, Risky. How frustrated are the Raiders getting not being allowed to play the ball? It seems like the Dolphins have got the referee under their thumb.
6: Yeah, he's not the only one getting frustrated. The Stickmeister right next to him. Yeah. He's ordered so much duck tonight, it's not funny.
0: It's okay. Now it's a carry here for Jed Stewart, who's met and put down. 24-22. Not criticising the Dolphins. They're getting that. They've worked the referee over, and it's working well because Canberra are trying to play quickly, and the Dolphins won't let them. Here's a great run until it's
5: steal.
0: A lost ball here from Laurie. That's ripped out brilliantly. I think it might have been Lemuelu. He was involved in the tackle. A punch out, and it's come the way of the Dolphins. So, Dolphins can silence this crowd again and turn it back into a library. Looking at a Harvey Norman replay. Oh, no. Well, hang on. If it was punched out by Keeley, he was involved in the tackle. There were two in there. Anyway, Dolphins, 22 metres out. Two tackles gone. 12 minutes left, up by two. Donahue drops it off into the hands of Keeley. Keeley stands in the tackle. Oh, he thought about passing. Now just wears his punishment as he's backslammed by Horsburgh. 15 out. Goes to the right. Cartella into the line. Throws to Fuller. But the defenders follow him, and Starling and Timogord bring Fuller down. 12 away. Dolphins haven't had much time on the attack in the second half. Comes across. Donahue gave it to Snyder. Almost had his head taken off by that pass, and he did well to hold on to it. He takes the tackle. Last high kick. Cartella coming down on the try line. It's taken here by Tamale, but he jumped from the field of play. Geez, that's a good kick from Cartella. Couple of kicks have been iffy. Not that one. Line dropout, 24-22 Dolphins.
5: Yeah, they're looking for Bostock over on that right-hand side, the Dolphins. Tamale does a great job. It jumps from the field of play. Perfectly placed kick.
0: So what do Canberra do now? Only 11 minutes left. Sanders has got a booming kick here. Can he get a drop out precise and go short? Let's see what he's got. Ah, they're going to back their defense. Kicks, doesn't get it flush, but it'll do. It'll do nicely. Allowed to bounce once, twice. It's gone 60 metres. Now it's Keeley.
5: Well, all the best catches these days are on the front. On the 10-15. So a few middle forwards back there. It's a scary proposition, that, Dan. It's not as easy as it looks.
0: You'd think there'd be a stat padder there waiting there. Come on, I can encase for an easy 30-metre run.
5: That's your next job. You've actually got to catch it first.
0: As now it's Finifuiaki. He's put down here. He's got a bit of blood coming down the right side of his face. Oh, we got a shove from Sanders. But the ref's let a bit go. He's let another one go. Comes from right to left. Cartella onto Snyder. Bursting onto it. Into the backfield. Beats another. Scores. Well, flimsy Raiders defence, but that's a barnstorming try by the former Raider, Brad Snyder. He's left three Raiders on the deck. Shocking defence, but well done to Brad Snyder. And now the Dolphins next to the post. They should go back eight in front, 28-22.
5: Yeah, Dan, you mentioned that the Raiders were going to go long to back their defence, but they just didn't. They let themselves down there. They've been going long and shifting the ball a lot, the Dolphins. Snyder just takes a different approach and just says, I'm going to take you on. He beats Laurie. He's one-on-one with Weeks, and then he duels him not even for speed. He just takes him on the outside and sort of shrugs him off here. Breaks the tackle, as I say, of Laurie, then takes on Weeks. It's a great try from Snyder. Take nothing away from him, but the Raiders will be bitterly disappointed with that one, Wade.
2: Yeah, definitely. You're right, but there was just a different intent with that run out the back there. Normally on those block plays, that sweeper, he likes to catch deep and wide and try to promote the ball, create space for the men on the outside. He was never doing anything but running there, Snyder. He sensed the defence a little bit on their heels, and he just took that line on. Three Canberra defenders, one of them would have liked to stop him, but it's a good reward for the Dolphins. They've been patient. They've had to handle a lot of swings in momentum. The Raiders have been aggressive and physical, doing their best to fight back. Izaka has a big chance here.
0: They are 8.5 minutes away from a great win. A great win. With several key players missing. Kicks it. 30-22. So 8 minutes to go. 8 points the lead. And again, they go silent. So Canberra bridge the gap, but only for a short period. Laurie missing a tackle on the Harvey Norman replay. Weeks outstep, which is unusual. And it looked like Hosking raced in and stumbled over.
5: Well, I'm not sure on Weeks' technique there. He has his head. He's almost looking at the floor where he's not upright. And he should really make that tackle. The execution and the technique just really poor.
0: Seabass Super with the expert comments. Here's a dribbler and a kick that goes in the touch. So, boy, that's the likes we don't see. He's kicked it 30 metres, but straight into touch along the ground. Using the slick surface, Kyle Weeks or Ethan Sanders to his advantage. Canberra ball, they go straight back on the attack. What a clever play. So now, Canberra. That was Nathan Cleary type stuff. Cleary, of course, he had the dropout at this very end a couple of weeks ago, which mesmerised the Raiders. Well, Canberra had a good one just there off the kickoff. Now it's Horsburgh standing upright, 15 metres out. Raiders, can they hit straight back? Now comes to Sanders, cuts out two onto Weeks. Weeks backs himself, runs into Bostock and Azarko. Claimed only two in from touch, 3 metres on the try line. Left side. Played it to Marlowe. Backs back. Goes along to Sanders. Sanders catching and passing. On to Brayley. Brayley now again, eventually finding Tarpany driving back up to the 10, but close to the centre. Three gone. Laurie on the right, but it comes left side. Brayley on to Sanders and racing up Katoa. And another defender, Donoghue, down low. That's excellent defence. Short side play on the next. Here's Weeks. Weeks out to Timacore. Too many red jumpers there. And Timacore is going to be easy meat. So it's going to come down to the last play. And they're going to need something out of this. Here's Starling peeking to his short side, but throwing to the open. Now crossfield bomb from Sanders. Coming down five away. Up they go. Tap back by Canberra. Play on. Scooped up by Laurie on the Stewart. Little grubber. Won't make the end goal. Fuller takes it. And now what's happened here? What has happened here? Unlucky for the Dolphins, but a player was pushed off the ball. And it's a Raiders penalty. Well, the Dolphins' defence was outstanding that set. But a little bit of a shove. And
5: are they saying that Jed Stewart was...
0: I think Jed Stewart was taken high. Oh, geez. Well, there's nothing wrong with what the Dolphins did to him. Anyway, here it comes to Horsburgh. Working it forward. Canberra, 8 down, 6 to play. On the attack, 6 again. As it comes to Brayley. Turns it in now to Mariotta. Gets the Raiders within 4 metres with a good driving run. Playing it back to Starling. Throws to the open right to Sanders. Runs an angle. Shocking pass. Reaching back for his Laurie. He's got to take his medicine and just take the tackle. He'd love that over again, Ethan. Now played centre field to Starling. Throws it on to Tarpany. Tarpany runs all. And Marshall King holds on courageously to make the tackle. One away. Starling to the left. Sanders rolls in a kick. Way too big. Oh, Ethan Sanders is having a rough couple of moments here. And that is a 20-metre tap. But hang on. A challenge. A challenge.
3: Captain's chance from the Raiders.
0: This feels desperate, but it might be perfect.
3: On-field ruling is 20-metre restart. Raiders challenging, claiming there was an escort.
0: Okay. I wonder if the poor nature of the kick, and it was so deep and was never going to be reeled in, is going
4: to
0: have any factor.
4: See the run of Jack Bostock and Matt
0: Timacore. Bostock and Timacore, it looked like they were just shoulder to shoulder on the first Harvey Norman replay. Matty Orts is there as well, but he's just an extra in this little movie. So, Bostock... Bostock turns.
4: Jack Bostock just holds his ground.
0: Yeah,
4: and
0: he doesn't. He doesn't.
4: Need any contact.
0: Wait, no, that's the challenge you throw when you're 8 down with 5 to go and you're desperate.
2: Yeah, there's a bit of a Hail Mary there.
4: The challenge is unsuccessful.
2: There was an instance in the first half, we saw the exact same when the players are shoulder to shoulder. He's allowed to turn outside or inside, whichever way he wants there. Bostock, he actually did well. He can hold his position. It's up to the Canberra Raiders player to try and get through.
0: Would have been an injustice if that kick was rewarded with a penalty.
5: I'm not sure about the early kick there on tackle three, but I've got to give credit to Joey Tarpany. I think he's played all 75 minutes of this contest. And Chose Hotel stats, 19 runs, 162 meters, 29 tackles and counts.
0: They were all over him early. Here's a penalty here, high tackle. Now they've got to be careful because Corey Orr's broke.
3: Time out of there,
0: he of the ring of variety is getting a bit cranky. But I'll tell you who also is getting cranky, little Tom Starling, who is not a ringer, but just as volatile. So looking at a replay, Horsburgh goes in. Is that a shoulder charge?
5: It is.
0: Is what he's been ruled in. No damage done, but...
5: Yeah, it's no attempt fair. To wrap the ball, wrap his arm around there, Horsburgh.
2: He did mention that it felt like there could be a little bit of fireworks late in this game if
3: time on
2: things didn't get a little bit calmed down. And just in the position the teams are in, particularly Canberra at home, knowing where their season's sitting at, they would have had high hopes for a result tonight, and things just haven't quite gone to plan yet. There's still 4 minutes. We've seen crazy things happen.
0: Well, it was here last year. Canberra Cronulla had a
2: Don't
0: crazy
2: Don't remind
0: position.
2: Me, Dan.
0: Well, you didn't play. You didn't play.
2: You know I'm a Sharkies fan.
0: Dow comes across here to Frank Molo, driving it up. You should be claiming the Penrith four premierships, though. You played for Penrith. Had some excellent years there.
2: They are my second team.
0: Yeah, okay. Here it comes now. To Gilbert, underarms a pass. That was very effective. It was Noel's very clever. Now it comes to Katoa. Katoa gets to the 10-metre line and he's put on his back. Dolphins look ready to finish the Raiders off here. Up by 8. Raiders have done a fair bit of defending in this game as Molo driving it upfield. This is one of his better games, Frank Molo. And he gets the Dolphins to within 6. Now Marshall King goes to the short side. Lemuelu is rounded up here. And plenty of bodies there for the Raiders. They slowed it down as well. Slow play, the ball comes to the right. Katoa on the Fuller. Right footstep. Now he straightens, goes for the line, and they've got him. But that's a very smart play. Although, hang on, he's somehow fashioned a pass with 6 Raiders on him. And the man who gives it to Finifuriaki is stopped just short of the line. But Fuller knowing a changeover is perfectly fine. And the Raiders at the wrong end of the field. Surrender! So 30-22, 3 minutes to go. They need a Kaio Weeks bit of magic, it would seem, as Matt Timmickle gives them a little bit of breathing space. So unless they conjure a miracle, they're going to drop the 4 and 7, the Raiders. So play the ball. Timmickle frustrated. Big red goes back into traffic. Penalty.
3: I wore it down there again.
2: Just felt the frustration coming here this time. Timoko not happy with.
0: So descent, bit of descent. Okay. So
5: the Raiders have been done.
2: Well, Horsburgh once, and now it's Timoko. And it's
3: time off. Jeremy, what are you doing?
2: He did say I've warned them down there. Yeah. So there must be some chat.
3: Jeremy,
2: coming into Todd Smith earlier. So
0: we love the Raiders, but they can get a bit rambunctious, a bit cranky.
2: A bit hot under the collar?
0: No, that's a much better way to describe it. So Dolphins here. Oh, he's lost the ball, Finifuriaki. Hit it up and he just dropped it. That was a bit weird. So Canberra get it back. So Canberra need to go the other end, score. Get it for one last set. Get 2 points. Or score another try. We're not in Mudgee. That's the problem
3: time
0: here.
3: Off. Is, shot clock still runs. Let's go.
0: Is Sanders about defeated. So messy end to a very good go. The first half was electric. Second half has been a bit messy. Here's Weeks just booting it downfield. As Savage is the man leading the race. But such is Canberra's night.
2: It's 20-40.
0: Is it? It's a 20-40. Oh, brilliantly, brilliantly observed, Wader. It pitched and went into touch. I thought they were just looking to get Savage, and I think they might have been, but it's taken the turn, an accidental 20-40. Wonderful work from you, Wade. Now, Canberra, if they get a penalty, take the 2, for goodness sake. Now comes to Hosking, driving upfield. They're now by 8. A minute 20 to go. If they score, the clock does stop. Now it's Starling. Throws it left to Brayley. Brayley catch a pass on the Sanders, giving it to Weeks. There's plenty of defenders out there, so Timmickle gets it, goes himself, but rounded up ball and all by Bostock. Minute 5 left as they're inside here. And Timmickle slams the ball on the ground to play it out of frustration. As our quick ball movement, Brayley to Starling. Starling to Hosking. Hosking out to Laurie. It's all slow motion here on the Savage. And then a pretty ordinary little grubber taken by the Dolphins. And that'll all be all she wrote. Dolphins have got it near their try line. It's a hard-earned win. It's a deserved win. But Canberra losing their way a fair bit in their second half.
2: Just going to keep their cool here, Canberra. Horsburgh up out of the line. Looking for a little bit of damage.
0: This has got a park football feel about it, where the players, knowing there's 30 seconds left, might want to settle the score just before they get in their cars and go home. It's carried up now by Zarco. So the Dolphins will enjoy a bye, a well-earned bye, and they can start to dream of a first final series. As it's carried forward by Bostock, he's genuflecting, he's about to play it. And now on the last, Katoa is claimed by the defence, and that is it. Dolphins 30, Raiders 22.
5: He's mentioned they'll dream. I think that dream will become a reality down. A big scalp for the Dolphins to come down to the nation's capital and get this win without so many stars. A top-line performance headlined by Katoa. They had to dig in and be gritty. Canberra off to the start. They started well with the points there. So credit to this Dolphins team, and I think the best is yet to come from them also.
0: So Raiders now, they've just come off a bye. They've still got another two in a row here at Canberra. They must win, well, at least one, but it's North Queensland on a Sunday afternoon, and the Cowboys are going okay. Great win last week, and then the Roosters. So that's not going to be easy, but two games in a row, or three in a row, one they've lost. Now they need to get something out of the next two.
2: Yeah, well, you have to think that the next one will be with Origin players back, and North Queensland will have a contingent backing up as well. It's still no Tommy Dearden.
0: That's right. Now, Nick Risk, I don't trust the technology, so this is going to be all you as Todd Smith is booed up the tunnel. But you've got Brad Schneider, who had a great moment tonight.
6: Yeah, Dolphins 5-8. Brad Schneider had a great game tonight. Brad, always good to come down, especially to Canberra, the old stomping ground, and get a win.
7: Yeah, 100%. It's always good coming down here, you know. Played my first game here. Love coming down here, playing down here.
6: Now, a couple of stars out tonight, your big names, but everyone stepped up tonight, didn't they?
7: Yeah, 100%. We had Brian on debut and found out late for him, but yeah, it's awesome when you got someone on debut to, you got someone to play for, especially you want to make it special for him and get a win, and I thought we did that tonight for him, and I thought he was outstanding.
6: You mentioned getting a win. It's becoming a habit now for you guys.
7: Yeah, first one for the club, four in a row. You know, that's what we're trying to do, is just week by week, and I think we're building very nicely. We've still got, obviously, areas to improve, but I think we're building nicely.
6: Great game, mate. Safe trip back home.
7: Beautiful. Thanks, mate.
0: Well done. His try just put enough distance between these two sides. Canberra were coming, and then Brad Schneider snuffed out the Raiders. Dolphins officially go to seventh, but I think we all agree, Jimmy Graham, they're better than that.
5: Oh, absolutely. And like I said, I think the best is yet to come. They didn't have the greatest of starts to the season. That cost them last year. But we've seen them find some form, and with everybody fit and firing, they are one of the most dangerous teams in the competition.
2: Well, we always speak about their backs, right? And rightfully so. They're explosive. They can score points from anywhere. But just their forward pack as well is very underrated. Their back row, their two young back rows led by the boys up front, they're dynamic as well.
0: Tom Starling, good enough to join us. He started off the bench, came on big minutes. Unfortunately for him, not the result. Down to you, Nick Risk.
6: Yeah, Tommy Starling here, mate. Not the result you wanted for it, obviously.
8: Yeah, it's disappointing, mate. We put a lot of effort in. We always do. We always play the hard on our sleeve. And it's heartbreaking, mate. We want to make that special day for Jordy Uto on debut. Thought he had a great game. Big shout out to him. Come on to this stage and do his job. But disappointed. It's hard to put into words at the minute, to be fair.
6: You just feel like you just couldn't find your rhythm tonight. And I think the Dolphins' light speed was pretty intense. Was it one of those? Is that quite accurate? Just couldn't really get in your flow?
8: I thought we did well, mate. We had opportunities to score, and we probably didn't execute as we wanted to. We put ourselves in a good position. We put a lot of effort in, mate. It's just we've got to start putting it together with our shapes and a few disciplinary things anyway.
6: You mentioned young Utah to turn things into a positive. He had a great game tonight, coming off those few minutes. Huge future for that young bloke.
8: Yeah, massive, mate. He's been working hard. He's been in the club for a few years now and been in the system. And mate, I'm so happy for him. He's a great young kid. He's got a big career in this league and for this club. And mate, he had a great day. He's got a lot of family down there, so he should enjoy this, mate. He went out there and he was the first grader tonight. And unfortunately, mate, we couldn't get the victory for him.
6: Bad luck, Stolo.
8: Appreciate it, mate. Thank you very much.
0: Well done. Good job by you, Nick Risk. And in the bitterly cold 9 degrees, you are officially dismissed for this Thursday night. Well done to you. I fear, though, when we get to the real July, August depths, when we get to 3 degrees. But very nice job. Don't look at me like that, Jimmy.
5: I think we all know how cold Canberra can be, but to call it 9.5, no sleep, no rain, no snow.
0: So let's take a break. We'll wrap it up. We'll wrap it up. Dolphins, 6 wins, 5 losses. Canberra, 4 wins, 7 losses. Dolphins, we're going to look back at the end of the season and go, boy, that was a really important 2 points. Dolphins 30, Raiders 22. Triple M rocking the footy. Ream Hot Water and McDonald's.
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0: The ref's let a bit go. He's let another one go. Comes from right to left. Cuts on to Snyder. Bursting onto it. Into the backfield. Beats another. Scores. Well, flimsy Raiders defence, but that's a barnstorming try by the former Raider, Brad Snyder. He's left 3 Raiders on the deck. Shocking defence, but well done to Brad Snyder.
10: 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We're done.
0: What a game.
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0: Yes, and a reminder too. I don't think we need to remind you by now, but State of Origin live on Triple M on Wednesday. Can't wait. Boy, it's come around quickly. I like the idea, Wade, that it Magic Round's so late and Origin, it's like, okay, Magic Round's done. Oh, Origin's only a week and a half away. I reckon that's a great bit of programming.
2: Yeah, it's a good time of year, isn't it? Like, we have the obviously the start of the year, which starts with a bang, as we know, and then the excitement around the start of the season, fresh hope for everyone, and then just as it's about to lull, maybe possibly, bang, Magic Round, Origin Series to get through. It's an extremely fun time of year.
0: And Jimmy, we've got, look, 7 weeks of this Origin-affected football, but if we got quality and interest and intensity like what we got tonight, we'll be okay for the next 7 weeks.
5: Oh, absolutely. That's one of the best games of the season. I really enjoyed it. It was topsy-turvy. You know, it was unpredictable. We didn't know who was going to win, even, you know, Canberra coming home late. Like, the Dolphins had to dig in there. It was a great contest. And I think this time of a year, there's two opportunities. There's opportunities for individuals to get their chance at first grade. That is Trey Fuller, for example. And there's opportunities for teams to go on some runs and get some much-needed point. That opportunity, you know, slipped for the Raiders today, but there'll be opportunity for teams like the Storm and the Dogs tomorrow, maybe even the Dragons, to get their first win. You know, what a shame it'd be for all Warriors fans to sort of crawl back into their homes and just quieten down a little bit. Don't want to see that, do we?
0: Jeez, passive aggressive.
5: Oh no, just what Warriors
0: What's
5: fans.
0: What's happened?
5: Oh, they've been a bit aggressive towards me over the Magic Round week.
0: Why?
5: Oh, I just don't think I give them any love. And
0: you're a Warrior. They are sensitive. Mate, I cop it because I don't get excited enough for them on Fox. Cop it.
5: So they,
0: here's the thing.
5: They commentate to trackers.
0: Here's the thing, Fox. When you beat up on Parramatta, you're supposed to do that. All due respect to Parramatta, they're the 17th best defence in the comp. When you score 36 points, that's what you're meant to do if you're a good team, and you're a very good team. For God's sake, don't clip this up here.
5: Yes.
2: I thought all Warriors were fantastic. All their fans were fantastic to me in Magic Round.
0: Hey, by the way, Jimmy, I would mend my fences with the Warriors because I think we're going over twice this year for the finals.
5: I think you're right.
0: Because they're going to finish, well, can't say going to, because they were 8-2 this time last year. They're a damn good team. And they finished second, two home finals. I just don't know who beats them at Mount Smart Stadium. It's going to be a hell of a September. Good fun to have the Warriors up and about. Were you with me? No, you didn't come in 2023. You came way, don't
2: yes,
0: know.
2: I was
0: yes,
2: there.
0: Here with,
2: yep.
0: with Woodsy.
2: Yep.
0: One of the great experiences, I would say, being at that game.
2: It's great over there. And again, you know, top four, top two, always desirable, right? That home semi. But some places are a little bit different to go and play. If the Warriors had that first week of finals over in New Zealand, and they get the win. Then they have their prelim in New Zealand.
5: Oh, boy, prelim. Boy. Wow.
0: Wow.
2: A lot of water to go under the bridge.
0: I understand, but they're playing damn good football.
5: I'm going to, like, obviously, they've just lost Tanner Boyd, but if they can stay relatively healthy, they'll be top two. And that's going to be the you know, a lot of chat about the top four. But for them, it's going to be top two.
0: Top two. We don't talk about top two enough.
5: Mm.
0: Right? And even top six has some value, but top two. By the way, I'm just looking at the Dolphins' draw, and my spirits were raised because around 15, they got the Roosters at Suncorp Friday night. Dolphins, Roosters. Now, that's sexy. Problem is, it's pre-Origin. So just a little bummer. Now, that'll be fun. It'll still be a good game, but, Dolphins and the Roosters, that's one you want to watch right now. Anyway, we will say farewell. I think we've got all our commitments away. Seabus Super bring us all the expert comments. Only one game tomorrow, Dogs Melbourne. Now, come on, Jimmy. Come on. They've got to win this, the Dogs.
5: Mate, they've had to win the past 3 weeks.
0: I understand, but
5: yeah, I
0: saw that Melbourne side. Come on,
5: I know it's there for the taking, Dan.
0: If they're in the relegation battle, if they don't win this tomorrow night, the Bulldogs. By the way,
5: with Spurs and West Ham,
0: you got the white whale. You got Gus. Who's the next big fish for you on your podcast?
5: We'll have to wait and see, Dan.
0: Yeah,
5: we'll have to wait and see. Actually, we've got Wade joining us tomorrow with Kevin Walters for an Origin preview. So, looking forward to that.
0: Well, that's a whale. I wouldn't call it the big white whale. Anyway, thank you. Good job by you boys. Thank you, Jimmy. Thank you, staff behind the scenes. Good job by all. Good game. Dolphins winners over the Raiders, 30-22.
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0: Sanders on the lorry, cuts them open, into the backfield, throws it out to Stewart, and Stewart scores. What a blistering start.
5: Not a great start for the Dolphins. Coach Christian Wolf will be filthy with that late six again.
0: Quick play the ball. Marshall keeps it on the left to Cartel. On to Snyder. 3-on-2. And it goes to Fahu. Oh, it's a slick try. This is a good game we've got tonight.
5: The Dolphins, one of the attributes that they have more than anybody in this competition is pace.
0: It's coming down 10 away. Body.

0: If the collisions are fine, it's a try.
1: The ginger foot rower over to regain the lead for the Raiders.
0: I get it. He's a ranger. Full set inside the 10. As now comes here to Kafusi. Shot ball to Knowles. He's over. Someone watch Jimmy. We had a ginger at one end. We got a Pommy, whose idol was Jimmy Graham, has just scored. God help us all.
1: Nah, this is great work from the Dolphins.
0: Play back to Fuller. Throws right to Cartel. A deep pass, Bostoff. Silky touches Zarko. Zarko goes over and scores. When they feel like scoring, they can't be stopped, these Redcliffe Dolphins. They're a good team. Delightful pass to Lemuelu, and then he gets it on to Stone, who cruises over on the work of Katoa.
2: Oh, classy bit of ball playing here from Katoa.
0: And on to Sanders. Out it goes to Weeks. Here comes Timokor. On to Tamale. Goes for a score. Sensational Canberra Raiders try.
2: Canberra find the points, Jimmy.
1: Yeah, huge momentum shift, Wade.
0: Starling to the right, on to Laurie, puts in a grubber, draw, and put down, grounded, try. Hosking, scored. The refs let a bit go, he's let another one go, comes from right to left, cuts over onto Snyder, bursting onto it, into the backfield, beats another, scores.
1: Yeah, Dan, you mentioned that the Raiders were going to go long to back their defence, but they just didn't, they let themselves down there.
0: Dolphins, 30, Raiders, 22.
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2: Yeah, hello, this is Andrew Farris.
3: Well, that sounded like that last guy's not from NXS. Oh, he is? We'll get him to say it. Oh, they're gone. Okay.
4: Triple M.
3: Would have been good if they said that as well.

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19: Hello.
20: How you going?
19: Really good, thanks, mate.
20: Wow. What a rattled world this is.
19: Oh, my God, which... Like a rattle toy and a rattlesnake.
20: Mm. Yeah, exactly.

0: trip. It really gets me going.
1: Where was it?
0: Not.
1: Anyway. I don't know if you've seen this video. We do have some audio of it, but let me just explain it quickly.
2: Set the scene.
1: There's a South African ex-police chief, and he's in some form of a public meeting. He's doing a testimony, and he's sweating. So I don't know whether he's been a naughty boy or what's been going on, but he's sweating, and so he gets a bit of tissue, and he pads his forehead with the tissue. And as he puts it down, there's just a huge bit of tissue left on his forehead.
0: It's not even just a little bit. It's huge. That's a full tissue.
1: It's half the tissue.
0: Looks like a toupee.
1: Correct. Okay, play the audio.
3: Do you have it?
4: Yes, I do.
1: So he's just yarning now. Mm-hmm.
0: Trying to find this piece of paper.
3: Can you help?
4: Sorry, Commissioner. Oh, you have
5: some sweaty
4: tissue stuck on your forehead. Oh, yes.
5: Thank you.
4: Yeah, it's off. Thank you.
0: It's like if you've got toilet paper stuck to your shoe.
2: Yeah.
1: So he'd actually been suspended over misconduct allegations and had been wiping sweat from his face, because they're grilling him.
0: Yeah.
1: So he's going, oh, my days. And he's padding away. Just a large tissue stuck on your forehead. I don't know if you've ever done this, Dalton, or Pringle.
2: Mm.
1: I've walked out of a bathroom before with toilet paper stuck to my shoe.
2: Oh, yeah.
0: Oh, mate, I've had it hanging out my jeans.
1: No, you haven't.
0: Yeah.
2: Really?
1: Are you joking?
0: Just a little bit. I don't know how. I must have got so much out.
1: What do you mean? Oh, right. Jesus. There's so much toilet paper out. I must have just got so much air. Are you blocked up?
2: Yuck.
0: No, really? It was just, I don't know how it happened yet.
1: God.
0: Just a little tail of toilet paper.
1: No way.
0: Yeah.
1: Because?
2: I've definitely had toilet paper stuck to the shoe.
1: Yeah.
2: Not out the pants.
0: Oh, now I wish I didn't say that. Can we cut that? Oh, we're live.
2: Yeah, no, I'll cut it out and post.
1: All good.
0: Mate.
2: Now that'll be taken care of.
1: What we would love, though, this is what I'm thinking.
0: Yeah, what are you thinking?
1: Let's keep it simple, stupid. That wasn't aimed at you. That's an old saying.
0: Excuse me.
1: No, I suppose it is. 1-3-3-5-3. What'd you get stuck to?
0: Yeah.
1: What did you get stuck to?
0: It's like if you leave the house and you've sat down on food and then you've got like a gherkin on your pants.
1: Remember the other day at the gym? I went to the gym with you and Lily, and I was wearing grey tracksuit pants, and I walked in, and I'd obviously sitting on chocolate. I'd obviously sat on chocolate, and I'm walking in. You girls go, Judge, mate, you've got, it looks like you shit yourself.
0: Did see it look like, because it was the exact location. It was kind of smeared.
1: I know. It was chocolate. I tasted it.
0: It definitely wasn't.
2: I had gum in my hair.
1: Oh, bad.
2: Yeah, it's a shocker.
1: Did you have to cut your hair?
2: I had to cut that bit out.
1: Bugger.
2: Ooh. Yeah. Lou and Judge, Triple M.
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2: You are listening to Lou and Judge for your Thrust Thursday on Triple M. Give us a call on 133353. We're asking, what got stuck on you?
1: Yeah, that is exactly what we're asking. What?
0: You've drawn something inappropriate in my colouring in book.
1: What could I have drawn that's that inappropriate?
0: Starts with a P.
1: It's a blue vein.
0: Anyway, we are talking what got stuck on you. We've got Nico on the line.
1: Talk to us.
7: How are you, Mummy and Daddy?
1: Good. Hello, on you, son. How you going?
7: Good. My girlfriend and I went down to a very ritzy place on the Gold Coast to have some breakfast one morning, and there's a lot of elderly ladies there who dress up to the nines.
1: Yep.
7: And this 85-year-old lady had what looked to be like clown makeup on. She put it on so thick, and so I've stared at her. As she's walked past, my girlfriend has said, look. And I said, no, I saw it. And she goes, no, look. I turned around, and she had her skirt tucked into her pantyhose and a 3-foot-long tail of toilet paper all the way down.
0: Oh, no. She's got a veil.
7: She was just strutting her stuff like nothing else down the in front of everybody.
0: Oh, at least she was confident. Did someone tell her? That's always the debacle.
7: No. Everybody was just sort of getting out. Our heads are all on a swivel looking at each other, staring, and just like, this is incredible.
1: Mate.
0: Oh, I hope someone told her.
1: It's the double up.
0: Poor thing.
1: I know, poor thing. Okay, thanks, Nico. Rebecca, talk to us.
8: Hi, I just want to say my mum's going to be very upset that I'm telling this story on the radio.
1: Love this.
8: So anyway, she went into her

0: thing every day. This same literal drink, brekkie and other
1: drink.
0: Yeah,
1: rainbow bowl, that's my hint.
0: And I sit at the same table every single time. And I went in there the other day and I said, could I get, I said, I'm actually mixing it up today. I said, I want the pea fritters. And she goes, oh, okay. She goes, same table though. I go, yeah.
1: What would you do if someone was sitting in your table? Would you boot them out?
0: I couldn't.
1: They should have a little plaque that says Jack.
0: I wouldn't be happy. I wouldn't be happy.
1: I'll find you.
0: Okay.
1: I will. I was 45 minutes late to the bar and they called me from their landline. Hey, mate, you still coming at 7 for a few schooners? Yeah, we got your dumplings ready.
0: That's living.
1: This is my personal favourite. When we call the Chinese place, the older lady just says, I know what you want, and hangs up. She's like, don't even bother calling. We know you're coming. Same time, 7 p.m. every Tuesday.
0: I know what you want.
2: Know what you want, and then just hangs up. It's like nothing else.
0: Yeah, I know what you want.
1: Amazing. Oh,
0: they're
1: great. Yeah, a lot of fun, aren't they? They're
2: just reach out with more. Let's just keep them coming in. Like Lou and Judge.
0: Please.
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6: Welcome, Digilock.
7: We left them there for Digi so he could open them.
6: No, because, Jack, you've got to pass them to someone else. It's bad luck if you don't, if you pick your own fortune cookie.
5: Really?
7: Okay.
6: Yes.
7: Right. Well, let's get into that then. Maybe we've discovered the problem before even getting into it.
5: Why have we got fortune cookies here, Dig?
6: Talk to us.
8: Okay, so the world of fortune cookies is absolutely rattled.
6: Yeah.
7: Talk to me.
8: Basically, historically, I always get the worst fortune cookies. Like, you'll be at dinner, everyone gets these beautiful wise statements, these beautiful sentences, and I'll get something like, your finances will determine your financial future.
7: Right. Yeah.
6: Or you will die tomorrow.
8: Yeah.
7: You'll be part of one of the worst radio shows in the 21st century.
8: And some of them come true as well. It's weird.
7: Sorry?
6: He's here. He's here now.
7: Oh, that was the...
6: I know, Jack. I was joining in on the gag. Don't gang up because there's three of the boys in here, the Scrooge boys.
7: There's four blokes in here in Mars. Up top. Up top, dog.
6: Nice, champ.
5: Yeah, I got you. The Scrooge boys.
7: It's
5: brutal.
7: Scrooge boys versus Lou.
6: Yeah, literally it is.
7: Okay.
6: So you just think, do you think you've just got bad luck in general?
8: Not necessarily, but my fortune cookie luck is terrible.
6: Okay.
8: So anyway, the other night, basically, I'd finished dinner and I found this random fortune cookie in my apartment kitchen and I thought, here we go.
7: Yeah.
8: Let's break the curse.
7: Yeah.
8: Would you like to hear what this fortune cookie said?
7: I would love
5: Yes,
7: to.
5: Please. Yes, please.
8: You will be hungry again in 1 hour.
6: Were you?
8: Yeah, it was actually true.
7: Was it?
8: But it wasn't. Yeah, I didn't feel fortunate though.
7: Yeah, that's not a good one.
6: No, they're usually quite like sentimental and nice. Yeah. I've always had great ones.
5: Well, can we try and break the curse now?
6: I think we should, but that's what I was telling you is you're meant to not do your own. You're meant to give them to people.
5: Okay, well, pass them to us, Lou.
6: Someone.
5: We'll give it to you.
7: There you go. Oh, okay.
5: Thank you.
7: He's giving it to me, so you give it to him, and then.
6: Oh, no, that one doesn't even have one in it.
5: Give him the packet.
7: Who bought these?
5: It's not important who bought them.
6: Could you pass me one, please?
8: Of course.
5: It's not important who bought the fortune cookies.
6: Thanks so much.
5: What's important is who offered to buy the fortune cookies.
6: Okay, let's start with Digilock.
7: All right.
6: Try and break the curse, mate. Don't eat it, Jack. Wait till we're off air.
8: The secret of happiness is to admire without desire.
5: I don't mind. It's not the worst thing.
6: Well, that's more like you just.
7: It's advice.
6: Yeah, but so you just stare at people.
8: Well, it's better than you're hungry.
6: True.
5: It's much better.
6: So, true. Maybe because I passed it to you. All right, Jack.
7: 516-242-93336.
5: Other side.
8: My.
7: You will enjoy good health.
6: Oh, 75.
7: Sorry about that. Big that's job. A pretty good one.
5: Lou, okay, we'll save the best for last, Lou, so I'll go next. Your life will be happy and peaceful.
6: Serious?
7: They're just calling you a stalker. You'll say that you're all the people from afar or something. Jesus.
6: Okay.
5: There's the proof.
6: Mine says, you are the best radio host Australia has ever heard.
8: Pretty good.
5: Wow, there you go.
7: No, we know they're full of shit.
6: Mine says, judge not the horse but its saddle.
7: Judge not the horse but its saddle.
5: Gee, it's a
6: sudden
5: death between you two for the worst fortune.
7: Yeah, so you don't judge the actual beast, you judge the gear that's with it.
6: I suppose that's like a car and it's, you know, engine.
7: Yep.
6: Mm. You'd prefer a Maserati engine over a Hyundai.
7: Judge not the horse, but the saddle.
8: The person who's riding it
7: Is that the
8: matters?
7: Person that's riding it? But wouldn't it be the person in the saddle? Not the actual.
6: Shit.
5: I think it's like a true workman never blames his tools.
7: Oh.
6: You know? Oh, well.
7: I think you're dead right.
6: Did you write these?
5: Yeah, I wrote them. They didn't have any. That's why the cookies are all broken.
6: That. We should do fortune cookie Thursdays.
7: What do you mean?
5: Oh.
6: Or maybe Fridays. We read them out for the end of the week. I like that.
5: Fortune
6: Let's do
5: cookie
6: that.
5: Fridays, not bad.
6: We've got a whole bag of fortune cookies here. Let's read out some fortune cookies for some listeners.
7: Let's do it.
6: Be good or bad, who knows?
5: We're going to give you a fortune.
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5: It's Lou and Judge on Triple M and on 133353. We're about to read some fortunes for our listeners.
6: Judge keeps eating them.
7: They're bloody good.
6: What do they put in those cookies?
7: Sugar.
6: I love sugar.
7: Yeah.
6: That's why I like them. So we've got some listeners online. We're going to read you your fortune cookies. Hopefully good, but who knows, some bad. Andrew,
5: you there?
4: Hey, how are you?
6: Andrew. You're working in the truck, mate.
4: Yeah, mate, yeah. Also, bedwetters for life.
6: Yeah, bedwetters for life. Piss that bed.
4: That's
6: my boy.
7: That's right. My boy.
6: Okay. I'd like to do Andrew's, if that's okay.
7: Yeah, that's fair. God damn.
6: Okay.
5: And now, just to be clear, you're not coming up with the fortune.
6: No, I am. No, I'm cracking it open for you, Andrew, and it's not a cold can.
7: He's driving.
6: Yeah, I know. I'm not, though. Okay, Andrew, if I could get it out of the cookie.
7: Oh, God, Andrew, this is not a good sign. She's
6: sorry.
7: About to...
6: Got it. There's just crumbs
5: everywhere. Don't rip it.
6: I'm not ripping it.
5: I think it's bad luck.
6: There are a lot of crumbs. Okay, ooh. Andrew, you have an ability to sense and know higher truth.
7: Well, really?
4: Ooh. That's not bad.
7: Think about it.
6: That's you're good. Higher up in a truck.
7: Mm-hmm.
4: Yeah, there you go.
7: And the highest truth is that We Mean Well is the best podcast of all time.
6: True, he knows.
7: And he's a bedwetter.
4: Yeah,
6: he knows the
4: that's
6: stuff.
4: It.
7: Thanks, Andrew. You now, sweet little senorita.
6: You take with that advice as you will, free of charge here. We don't charge.
7: No. Ron, we got Ron.
9: How you going, guys?
6: Hello,
9: how are you,
6: Ronald.
7: Mate? Ron, you ready for your fortune, mate?
9: Sure, let's see how it goes.
7: Okay. If your desires are extravagant, they will be granted.
5: Wow.
6: That's good, Ron. Can I also tell you what I've just done, Ron?
7: What?
9: What have you done?
6: I wrote your name down on my piece of paper and then I drew a love heart around it.
9: Oh. Well, that happens to a lot of people.
7: Yeah.
6: Hey. Let's just go Ron and then love heart.
7: Ron's used to it.
6: Yeah, Ron, you're a heartthrob.
7: Ron's used to it. Mate, so, yeah, extravagant things, you'll be granted. So just go and look at Lambos or something.
6: Yeah.
9: Dream big.
7: You dream big,
5: dream
7: mate.
5: Big, yes.
6: Always dream big. Okay, Kristen.
10: Yeah.
6: Hi. Are you ready for your fortune cookie?
10: Oh, I am. I'm ready.
6: I'm cracking it open for you. And I'll be eating all of these afterwards. Ooh, the secret of happiness is to admire without desire.
7: Oh,
6: we've had that before.
7: Double up. Hold on.
6: Doublés.
7: Kristen and Digi, same fortune.
6: Are you single?
7: Kristen, you single?
10: No.
7: Oh. Are you ready to be single?
10: No, not with three children, no.
7: Okay,
6: totally fair.
7: Did you be a great dad? Just saying,
6: no,
7: Kristen.
6: Jack.
7: It's just, hey, the fortunes are speaking, not me.
6: Okay.
7: All right, lucky Phil.
5: Lucky Phil.
7: Lil.
11: Happy Thursday.
6: Happy Thrust Thursday, Philip.
7: No, just happy Thursday, mate. You nailed it. So why are you lucky, Phil?
11: I'm just always getting lucky. I get random moments of luck in stupid things, like I get the good car park,
7: okay,
11: win the raffles. So I would be shocked if I don't get a good
7: luck. Okay, this will rock you.
6: Phil, have you ever won a meat raffle? Have you ever won a meat raffle?
11: Yeah, here and there. Yeah. Like I said, always. All these little random lucky moments.
6: That's my dream.
7: Okay, well, let's see.
5: Here we go.
6: Come on, Lucky Phil.
5: Come on, Lucky Phil.
6: And he's coming around the corner. It's Lucky Phil. And Josh has got his fortune cookie.
7: Shh.
6: Phil.
7: You are lucky, Phil. They should call you Get Lucky Phil because your love life will be happy and harmonious.
6: Well, are you single?
11: Lovely. No, three kids as well. Two kids at the moment.
7: Sounds like it's been pretty harmonious so far, buddy. That's three sexes.
5: Yeah,
6: Oh, he's a lucky guy.
7: Yeah, he's a lucky guy.
11: Every day is a good day.
7: You would have been
6: pretty
7: lucky.
5: Yeah, all right. 133353. If you want to play You versus Lou, can you get lucky by winning the quiz and not in any other way?
3: The Early Drive Home with Lou and Judge.
7: Lou and... Gosh. Okay. Oh, sorry, mate.
5: Yeah, hey, no, hey.
7: Sorry, love you.
5: No, it's all good. I'll just...
7: Say love you back.
6: No.
7: I wasn't talking to you.
6: Well, I won't say it anymore.
5: Well, I love you, Lou.
6: Thanks. Love you, LP.
7: What the hell? And love you, LP.
5: You're cool. Lou and Judge on Triple M for your Thrust Thursday.
7: Love you, mate.
3: You versus Lou. You versus Lou.
5: I think it's to see the movie Passenger, Don't Drive at Night. Don't ever stop. Passenger in cinemas, May 21.
7: May 21, Lou.
6: Sorry, guys.
7: Read the sheet.
6: I thought I was having a moment.
7: You were, and it was really good.
5: You know, it actually is May 21 today, so it is now.
6: Ha ha!
7: Wow.
6: I knew what I was doing.
5: 1-0 to Lou.
6: Yes.
7: Oh.
6: Yes, I'm up a point.
7: All right, we're starting Lou off with a point.
6: Yeah, sorry. Hello, Zara.
7: Zara,
6: I'm
7: how
6: already
7: are you?
6: Up one.
12: Hi, guys. How are you?
7: Good, Zara. How
12: You're
7: are you
12: already
7: going?
12: Up one.
6: Yeah.
5: Actually, she knew that
7: Zara
5: passenger came out today.
7: Zara, I'm here for you. Don't worry. How's your general knowledge?
12: Thank you. I'd say like a solid 3 or 4.
7: Okay.
6: Right, yeah. Honesty is key.
7: Yep, it is cool.
12: Yes, yeah.
7: Well, I'm going to read the questions. First to answer gets the point. Zara, are you ready?
5: When you're ready.
12: Yeah. I'm ready.
7: Are you ready?
5: And Josh is down
12: I'm
5: a
12: ready.
5: Point.
6: I'm widowy ready.
7: Are you widowy ready?
6: Yeah.
7: Well, in white case, woo versus woo, Bug wins. In wee, woo. One. Wow.
5: Oh, here we go.
7: A radio station in the UK accidentally announced the death of which royal?
6: Charles.
7: Correct, Lou.
12: No.
7: Which sport did Libby Trickett compete in?
6: Swimming.
12: Cricket.
7: Good girl.
5: Lou's on fire.
7: The Kylie Minogue documentary aired last night on which streaming service?
6: Netflix.
12: Netflix.
7: Oh, she's dialed in. Who what? Sings the Aussie tune Somebody That I Used to Know?
6: Hosier.
7: What did you say?
6: Hosier.
5: No.
7: No, that's his Irish.
6: Canberra. Canberra.
7: Yeah, Zara got it. It's Gautier.
6: Oh, that guy.
7: Yeah. Buttered chicken is a famous dish from which country's cuisine?
6: India.
7: Zara got it. Who plays the role of Han Solo in Star Wars?
6: Hayden Christensen.
7: No. Han Solo. Also Indiana Jones.
5: He's not going backwards.
6: Harrison Ford.
7: Correct, Lou. Which American author wrote Salem's Lot? Famous horror author.
6: The guy who wrote Goosebumps.
7: It's not the Queen, it's the...
6: King.
5: Never watched
7: So who would it be?
6: Stephen King.
7: Correct, Lou. Who plays the role of Randall McMurphy in One Flew Over the Cuckoo's Nest? One of the most famous actors of all
6: Robert
7: time.
6: Robert De Niro.
7: I share a name with him.
6: Jack Nicholson.
7: Correct, Lou. What do you call a baby frog?
12: A tadpole.
7: Correct, Zara. This one's for 6 points. Name the NRL team based in Melbourne.
6: Storm.
7: Holy
5: shit. Oh, wow. Lou.
6: Yeah.
5: Well, because it was worth like 6 points, that's got to be like an all-time record.
7: 7-3.
6: Hey, Zara, go to the movies, mate. Go see Passenger. Enjoy it.
12: Thank you so much.
6: Zara,
7: have
6: a great day.
7: You were close, and you did say that your trivia knowledge was sort of a 3 or 4, and you got
12: Sorry,
7: three.
12: But all
7: three
12: I knew was tadpoles.
7: That's okay.
6: Like,
12: yeah,
6: well,
12: maybe
6: I didn't know
12: a lower
6: that.
12: Level.
7: You got three, mate. As a collective, you got all 10. I'm proud of you.
6: So good.
7: Work.
6: Now
12: Thank
6: I've got
12: you
6: to go
12: so
6: pee.
12: Much.
6: Goodbye.
5: I judge Triple M, or should I say poo and judge? That'll make sense next.
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5: It's Lou and Jarch on Triple M for your Thrust Thursday, and we are here thanks to Zero.
7: Hey, Lou.
6: Hey.
7: In a world of
6: friends, family, and
7: friends,
6: love.
7: Friends, family, and love.
6: Yeah.
7: What are your favourite things to get captured?
6: Like a cage.
7: Just anything. What's your favourite thing to capture? A nice photo?
6: Yeah, a selfie. Probably.
7: A rare animal?
6: Yeah, probably a selfie of me, my friends, my family, my boyfriend.
7: Right.
6: Maybe work colleagues. And then, yeah, maybe a photo of a snow leopard.
7: No, not even like capturing things. Would you ever capture a rare animal?
6: No, I would love to have a koala in my home, but that's illegal.
7: That's illegal. You wouldn't want to do that.
6: I wouldn't capture that.
7: Tell you a great thing to capture.
6: What?
7: Your expenses.
6: Thanks,
7: because Jeff. Zero will do that for you.
6: I'll be thinking about that.
7: You know, look, it's all well and good to capture animals, but it's also can be cruel.
6: Very.
7: You know what I mean?
5: Incredibly cruel.
7: And capturing photos, whilst fun, not that great. You don't look back at your photos ever.
6: No.
7: What you do look back at is your expenses.
6: Yeah, and your tax time with Zero.
7: Correct.
5: Yeah, zero.com.au, the home of capturing expenses. That's Zero with an X.
7: That is correct.
6: Mm. Now, boys, we know I've had my fair share of health issues.
7: Yeah, big time.
6: A few things going on at the moment, you know. So I'm getting all the tests and blows and whistles, things and whistles. What's that phrase?
7: Yikes. Bells.
6: Bells and whistles. So I'm getting all of that done.
7: All the blows and whistles.
6: Not that one. Mm. Anyway, so went to my doctor, got the blood test, got to get a colonoscopy, all that kind of stuff.
7: Nice. You filming it for content?
6: Yeah, I was. You can come with me if you want.
7: I'll do the POV shot.
6: But one thing I did have to do the other day was a at-home poop test.
7: Yeah, they're not great, are they?
6: No. So I had to do three little... There were three...
7: little sheep shits. Haven't you?
6: Well, I didn't want to talk about this. And then Cody's like, talk about your poop test. I'm like, fine. So there was one smaller sort of tube.
7: Yep.
6: And then there was a very small tube. And they all had like little spoons inside.
7: Yeah.
5: Right.
7: Yeah. Like a little Ben and Jerry's tub.
6: You squash it all in nicely. There we go. Beautiful.
7: Actually, you get to the doctor and the doctor goes, excuse me, I actually ordered two poops.
6: Why does this one not have cookies and cream in it?
7: Yeah. Yeah. It's mostly corn.
6: Jack.
7: Well, we're doing Ben and
6: Jerry's. People are eating.
7: I don't know, they're bloody driving and all that.
6: Well, they might be eating with a spoon. You bloody hope not.
7: Okay, apologies if you're eating with a spoon.
6: You know what was the weirdest thing for me?
7: Yeah.
6: Is you just, you know, you seal it all up, whatever. You put it in the express post.
7: They post your shit.
6: So there's a postman going around. Postman Pat's got my poop under his arm, Jack.
7: Mm-hmm.
6: He's walking around with big LDD's poop.
7: Yeah, it's more like Postman Patty. Patty.
6: Postman Poopy.
7: Cow Patty.
6: Or Postman Poopy.
7: Well, he's Pat and a Patty of poo.
6: Yeah, or Poopy.
7: Yeah, I guess mine was better.
6: Well, I'd say mine was, but each to their own.
7: Yeah, of course. Yeah.
6: So, yeah, to the postman out there, enjoy it while you have it. Because it'll be gone.
7: Did you just say to the postman who are carrying around your fecal matter to enjoy it while you've got it?
6: I mean, like,
7: you're a rare it'll unit, be gone Dalton. Soon.
6: Like it's going to the clinic.
7: Oh yeah. If you're out there and you're a person of the post, just know that right now you could be travelling with Louisa Dalton's feces. And just enjoy it while you've got it, was her message to you.
6: I love Auspost. I spend a lot of cash with them.
7: Yeah, I know you do, buddy.
6: But this one was free. Once you bought the poop test, you got to send it off free.
7: They can send your poop for free.
6: Yeah.
7: Oh, how good is that?
6: That's great.
5: We live in a very lucky country.
6: Oh, thank God for that.
5: Let's check the Insta after this.
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5: Triple M's Lou and Jarch. Time to say goodbye to another Thrust Thursday.
7: Thank God.
5: But I do have some good news. Next week on the show, thanks to Super Cheap Auto, we're going to be giving away $1,000 each day with the Tool of Rock.
7: How good is that?
6: So good. $1,000.
5: Yeah, so you can get to the Triple M website if you want to be in the running to win.
7: A K a day. Just go to our website. Yeah, great.
6: Not running a K, winning a K.
7: That is correct, Louisa.
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7: The kid's good.
6: Very good. Hey, a couple of DMs. Remember we posted a video. The girls were working, as per usual, and the boys were screaming in the studio playing Scroll, I think, maybe.
7: I don't know what you're talking about.
5: I have no memory of that.
7: I don't remember that. We just remember working, don't we, mate?
5: I remember standing in here and disassociating for about 5 minutes.
7: Yeah.
5: When I woke up, Jarch was yelling in my face.
7: Yeah, he blacks out. It's great. He's
6: probably not good for radio.
7: He's got full-blown narcolepsy.
6: Yeah, it's not good. Someone said, Lou, those acting classes are paying off. Excuse me, I was working hard.
7: And what were you doing, shuffling paper?
6: No, I literally go, are these the DMs?
5: With the glasses on as well, gets in character.
7: Oh, yeah.
6: It's the glasses.
7: No, yeah, they've made a real difference to your life. Gee whiz, can't get them off you.
6: I'd lose them a fair bit, Jack.
7: Yeah, spectacles, testicles,
6: four eyes watch. Over here.
7: Yeah.
6: And then someone else said, like, a pair of huskies. Mm. You guys are going, oh.
7: Yeah. You know, German shepherds, I've learned, are fairly vocal too.
6: You're Brutus.
7: Yeah.
6: He goes, ooh, when a chihuahua comes around.
7: I'm not even joking. The other day, yesterday, I was, this morning, I was dropping him off to, he goes to a farm for a day.
6: Cute.
7: And with a bunch of other dogs.
6: He's like Babe. Pig in the city, but Brutus.
7: Okay, let's get you to bed. But
5: he's a dog in the country.
7: Yeah.
6: Yeah.
5: Opposite.
7: Brutus, dog in the country. New film coming soon, January 2027. He saw the other dogs. There was a couple of dogs already there and they were playing.
6: Cute.
7: And he sees them. He starts going, and I go, mate, I've got to get your lead on before we get you out. So I'm trying to get the lead on. And I go, sit down, Brutus. And he goes,
6: he's going, Jack.
7: Yeah, seriously. He was like,
6: let me play with my buddy.
7: It was it was like a kid chucking a tantrum. I'm like, oh.
6: Cute.
7: Yeah, anyway.
6: Woof.
7: Good stuff. We'll see you tomorrow. Free Ball Friday.
6: Yeah.
7: Enjoy.
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33: Travis comes down. Heady boy, 99, in comes Tom, and there it is,
0: No doubt about that, of course. Over with the IPL as we speak, so we've got him in his hotel room, I suspect, right now. Heddy.
1: How are we, guys? It's nice to talk. It's nice to keep the day busy.
3: Exactly. Where do we find you? What city are you in?
1: We're in Hyderabad now, so back into the hometown for what is a couple of months, and almost at the end, so it's an exciting time.
3: What's Hyderabad known for, Heddy?
1: About 60 degrees and biryani. That's about it.
3: Isn't it called the
1: Colder
3: city?
1: Than anything and biryani.
3: City of pearls or something, they reckon.
1: Is it? All I know is it's 45,000 every second night here, and 1,000 degrees. It's good fun.
0: So you're in to the finals. You've secured a spot. Yeah. You've got RCB in your final game. So you were saying just before we got started, you win that, you end up in the top two. So Ooh. It's been a pretty good tournament for your boys.
1: Yeah, we started to touch slow, and then we hit our straps through the middle. So stronger a few games in a row, which is always important. And then we've locked ourselves in, which is always nice. And RCB, who were top and probably the best team by a mile at this stage, we got them last in game. And I think if we ended up finishing top two, we could play them three or four times in a row now, which would be good fun. Means I have to face Hoff at the start, which is always enjoyable. So, but they probably look the benchmark, and it'd be nice to see where we're at against them, and then get in the playoffs. Anything can happen.
0: All over bar the cricket, of course, a podcast I do with Bluey and Big Doss, which you've been on before, Heddy. Mm. And the big man was telling us last week the pitches for this tournament haven't been as good as previous years. Is that fair to say?
1: Well, I haven't got a bean this year, so yeah, we'll go with that. Yeah, that'll be good.
0: Why is that? He said they've left a little more in them.
1: Well, he left a little bit in them in a batter bat there. They knocked us over for about 80, and we didn't bat very well. And I think a few of the wickets, we looked after Hyderabad. The wicket in Hyderabad's been pretty good and pretty high scoring. But I think around the place, some teams are trying to, obviously, it's important to win at home. So we played in Chennai the other day, and it was a sort of old school, like low turning wicket that we were able to bat really, really well on and chase a good score. But I think everyone's trying to, I guess, get an identity now and not just have flat wickets everywhere. And Haydos at Ahmedabad is one of them. And Gujarat have got a bit of a seeming wicket with a good attack. So, teams are trying to prepare what they have, what their strengths are. So some teams are very bowler heavy, and some teams like ourselves are very batter friendly. So wickets are showing that.
3: Yeah, so I looked up Travis Head, IPL, and some interesting stuff come up, Jim. But 367 runs, yes. High score of 76, 250s there. But you haven't rolled the arm over, so no spinning finger on ice, Heddy.
1: Well, I haven't rolled the arm over, Bill, because I don't field. We have an impact player over here,
3: no.
1: The designated hitter, and I am the designated hitter. So I watch the toss, and I park the feet up once the toss has gone up, and I roll out the bat.
0: Heddy.
3: And he doesn't field?
0: He doesn't field. Heddy.
3: Oh, no.
0: I would love to see you bowl one IPL over. Yeah, I don't reckon you could get less than 20 off your six rocks.
1: I bowled an over a couple of years ago. We were playing in a quarter final, I think, against Gujarat.
0: Yep. Yeah.
1: And we were getting spanked. I think they needed 20 to win. And Pat threw me the ball to Shubman Gill. And I said, "Don't mate, I want this over real quick." And I didn't finish the over.
0: Yeah.
1: Well, four of the biggest moon balls ever, and he hit them out of the stadium.
0: Hey, Heddy, what about the summer coming up as we let you go? Good luck for the rest of the IPL, of course. Mm-hmm. But we got some one-day international cricket. Then we've got a big series against New Zealand here in Australia. I think Bangladesh. Is it Bangladesh, Afghanistan? Who are we playing?
3: Bangladesh
0: yep. up north. I'm not sure how much of that you're going to be involved in, but you'll be front and centre for the New Zealand series. And then India and England. Oh.
1: Yeah, it's like crazy in the next 2 months. I think I've got to do all the right things over the next little bit to, I guess, a little bit of home life, which is good. Get the ducks in a row there. And then I think once we hit August, I'll be in those test matches in Bangladesh, in Darwin and Cairns. So
0: yep.
1: That's going to be great. And then we go into South Africa away tour, which I think may be the hardest tour I might ever play.
0: Yeah.
1: Into what is a great summer. I think we've got England coming out for white ball cricket, New Zealand. And then we've got five test matches in India into an Ashes series, into a World Cup. So it's an exciting next 18 months. It's crazy how busy we are, but that's why we play. And I think there's 21 test matches. So it's going to happen quickly. It's going to be hard work, but it's going to be very rewarding. It's going to be good. I'm looking forward to it. we go to some pretty cool places, which is exciting.
0: All right, Heddy, we've good got boy. One more home and away RCB, and then we've got a big final series. Exactly the time our man catches fire.
3: He comes good. Don't worry about that.
0: Good luck, mate.
1: Have a really good week. I'm going to final, come home, then I'll tick off a couple of these golf courses, which will be nice.
0: Perfect. Well done.
3: Enjoy your day in the room. Yeah.
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0: Rabbits, our man's back, our Matty, in the booth.
3: Yes.
0: I didn't know he was moving house yesterday. I thought he was another one who'd fallen foul of whatever was going around.
3: Yeah.
0: But he's back,
3: mm-hmm.
0: and he's put an idiot song together. I love this. It's a comprehensive one. He's had to jam a whole lot into a song. The song is Van Halen, one we play anyway, and I have heard it's magnificent, so I'm going to sit back and enjoy. You do the same. Right, so, Pat, your footy news next?
3: Might as well jump.
2: Not every market takes this song, by the way.
0: I know you are an idiot.
2: Perth has just got to get Robbie Williams, and you just said might as well jump.
0: And you might as well jump.
3: Hey, you. A Carlos Alcatraz. And nothing gets me. North Melbourne's Charlie Comden, you got it tough. Or even Comben. Yeah. I've seen the toughest around. Amabio Ochoi. Ronda Rousey, remember
0: yes.
3: her?
0: Yes, I do.
3: She returned to the octagon. You got to roll with the punches and get to what's real. Number one, Samson and Delia. The best win you have ever seen a horse win?
0: Oh, no. What is that? Can't you see what I
3: mean? Argent!
0: Oh, here we go.
3: Argent! Might as well jump.
0: Oh, what about that? Might as well
2: jump. What would your self-employed business do?
0: Yeah, what would it be?
3: Do what? I'd go into English. Teach people how to speak. Hey, you. Who said that?
0: He drowned out Jack Hebron, the best caller in football.
4: Yeah. I'm Jack Hebron, the best caller in footy.
3: We couldn't hear him. They were up
0: That's
3: and about.
0: That's amazing. They were up and about.
3: I know. They just blanketed him. Poor old Jack. He wasn't happy with that.
0: What did they do with
3: him? They blanketed him.
0: A dazzling sale, hello, Daz.
5: G'day, Jim. G'day, Fat. How you going?
3: Yeah, Fat's well, Dazzling. He's in Dazzling. Melbourne United have confirmed the Boomers legend Joe Ingles. Got it.
2: No, you didn't.
0: You did not.
3: Jingles.
0: It's Ingles, not
3: it's
0: hard.
3: Not hard. Well, it's not spelt Ingles. Ingles.
2: Yes, it is.
3: The Vixens suffered their first loss of the season going down to Queensland Thunderbirds by 10 points.
0: I think they're also the Adelaide Thunderbirds, but aren't they?
3: Who did you say it was?
0: You said it was Queensland.
2: They're the Firebirds.
3: I said Queensland Thunderbirds.
0: Yeah, you did. Mm, no, I think it's the Adelaide Thunderbirds.
3: Herbie.
0: Oh, don't you blame anyone else.
3: Well, I've made a decision live on air at 10 to 5. How are you going, by the way? You look a bit different. As I look across the room here.
6: Yes, I'm about 8.5 months pregnant.
3: What, 8.5 months ago? Is that King's birthday nearly time?
2: No,
0: that'd be 12 months. What are we dealing with? Well, for a start, iconic song.
2: Yes.
0: So you can't have a better song to put it to, but Fat, what sort of Nick's Fat in?
3: Very, very good Nick.
2: Well, I'll tell you the Nick he's in.
0: Yes.
2: The Vixens didn't lose to the Thunderbirds or even the Firebirds. They lost to the Sunshine Coast Lightning.
0: Oh, no.
3: Herbie.
0: One job.
3: They did. They got belt. Their first loss for the year too, by the way.
0: Yep.
3: Come on, Herb. Not that hard. Jeez.
2: Marbioi. Choi.
0: Choi. Yep.
3: Chol.
0: Just choyed him.
3: Chol. He's back
0: in. Phones.
3: He's back in too, by the way.
2: He is.
3: Yeah. Apparently you would have heard that in the rap.
0: Anyway, well done, Matty. Yes.
3: Well done, Matty. He's back.
2: Still side bottom. A man who's played 362 games alongside Scott Pendlebury is going to be joining us in... What do you mean, no?
3: 332, I would have thought it'd be, Rebs.
2: Actually, I think you're right. Yeah. Well, he's coming up next on the Rush Hour, Triple M.
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1: I'm a 100% success rate. I matched up our bachelor Adam with Jess. Hopefully they're going well.
7: They split after one night. No, you don't know that, Zoe.
1: Well, one of my friends actually saw Adam on dating app last night.
7: So. Oh, really?
1: Yeah. Anyway, that's okay. It was a 100% success rate.
7: Was.
1: So now we are looking out for our gal, Sarah. She is our bachelorette. She is 34, support worker from Melbourne, moved over to Perth 7 years ago. Messy breakup. She's ready to hit the scene again.
7: Yeah.
1: Now, I found this guy on Instagram. He also registered triplem.com.au, slid into our DMs. And I thought, wow, good looking guy. He's out and about. Loves a boat, loves to fish, loves to travel. I thought, tickety-tick-tick.
0: You almost ran out of ink.
1: Correct. So then we called him and we spoke to him and yesterday and he was in Bali. I would like to introduce everyone to Cohen. Good morning.
8: Good morning.
1: Now, Cohen, you were in Bali, what, just yesterday? Or did you come in just overnight?
8: Yeah, overnight. I got in here one o'clock, I got out of customs.
1: Oh,
0: 1 o'clock.
1: God.
0: So just to confirm, what was your intended stay in Bali? So you've been there for a couple of days?
8: Yeah, at least 2 weeks.
1: Okay.
0: 2 weeks.
1: So you are 36, am I right? And you're a FIFO worker?
8: FIFO.
1: So what's your swing?
8: I'm 3 and 3.
1: 3 and 3. So in your 3 weeks off, you tend to, I don't know, go travelling. And this time was Bali for any reason in particular?
8: I was going over for, I got a local mate over there, has a 3-month-old baby and they have a ceremony at 3 months. So I was heading over there to do their ceremony and dress up in the full kit. So
1: tick.
0: But did you saw that or have you gone?
8: No, no. So I'm come back.
0: You've come back. You've come back.
1: Oh, God.
8: If this doesn't go well, I'll go back.
0: You've lost the mate and the missus.
1: Failed on the 3-month-old baby. So what happened? Because you said it was a little bit of a mare getting out of there, but this is why I love your dedication because you've already showed that you're showing up for Sarah and you haven't even met her yet. So kind of what was a bit of the debacle getting out of Bali?
8: Well, thinking it was going to be my last night, I had a few too many bin tanks.
1: Love that.
0: Yeah, you do that.
8: Slept in, missed the first boat to get off the island.
0: Oh, you're on an island.
1: Oh, because you were in Lembongan.
8: Lembongan,
0: Yeah.
8: Across from the island, it was rough as. There was spew everywhere in the boat.
0: Yeah.
1: Any of it kids yours?
8: No, thank God. It was close.
1: Good.
8: It was very close. But get in, get to the airport. Plane's delayed, of course.
1: Oh, of course.
8: Get home, get to customs, get done by customs for bringing in melatonin. Apparently you need a prescription for that.
1: Melatonin, really? Even though it's natural?
8: Yeah.
1: Oh, maybe not the natural in Bali.
8: Maybe, I don't know.
0: No, but also the natural stuff in Bali, ask Chappelle how that went.
1: Yeah, correct.
8: True.
1: Correct.
8: Yeah.
1: Correct.
8: It's everywhere apparently now over there.
1: But yours wasn't, your melatonin wasn't in a boogie board.
8: It was it was in a large case though. I was bringing
0: it
8: out.
0: In headphones.
1: Anyway, so melatonin, and we'll ask her if she likes melatonin.
8: Okay. I don't have it anymore. So
1: shame.
8: Yeah, they took it off me.
1: Yeah.
8: And give me a pat on the backside and said, don't do it again.
1: Yeah, right. So it took you a little bit of time to get through customs, finally got home. Did you manage to get any rest?
8: I actually just stayed at a hotel down here, so I was nice and close in the morning.
1: God. Is this not dedication or what? The fact that you're staying at a hotel so you didn't want to be late to here because track record might have had. Did you have any beers just to?
8: No, absolutely none yesterday.
1: Okay, so you're feeling
8: nervous
1: fresh.
8: Enough. Yeah.
1: Feeling
8: but
1: fresh today.
8: Get there, booked a hotel with a laundry. And everything.
1: Oh,
8: got there too late. Laundry's closed until 7 o'clock.
0: Right.
8: So I'm running on.
0: No. You smell good.
1: If you want to squirt off my Nicki Minaj perfume, feel
8: gorgeous.
1: Free. Thank you.
0: You just got to be wary of the buzzers.
8: Okay.
1: Just be wary of the buzzers.
8: They might get you in the eyes.
1: All right. Well, we love that you're finally here. And first of all, we'll get to know you soon. But what caught your eye about Sarah when you registered?
8: She looks like she's outgoing.
1: Yeah, she is.
8: That last photo with her, like, drinking, getting posed on the balcony there.
1: Yes.
8: Fantastic. And ticked all the boxes, same as what me, as you said.
1: Spontaneous, out and about, loves a drink, loves to have a good time. Yep. All right.
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1: Right now we are joined in studio by Cohen, who is a potential match for our bachelorette, Sarah. Now, Sarah's 34, support worker, awesome girl, loves a good time. And Cohen has showed his dedication so far by literally flying in last night from Bali. Good morning, Cohen.
8: Good morning.
1: So we're getting to know you now because already it's just tick, tick, tick, tick, tick, tick because remember Sarah said she just wants someone to, you know, have a good time with, but someone who shows up for her.
0: Yeah.
1: You've already done that. You've done that.
9: You've done the hard yards already.
8: It was a big day yesterday, so I'm back.
9: Big day.
1: Yep. You'll be looking forward to hitting the pillow later.
8: But I will be.
1: We're right in the moment now. So a little bit about you, Cohen. Originally, you grew up on a farm in country Victoria.
8: Correct.
1: What, are you handy on the farm? I've got mates who say they're farmers, they grew up on a farm, but they're useless out on the farm.
8: Yeah. No, there's not much I can't fix on it.
1: Ooh,
9: so you're a handyman.
1: We like that.
8: My school holidays were spent fencing, drenching cattle. Yeah.
9: Fencing?
8: Yeah.
1: You got to not the sport. Every farm needs
0: not fencing. The sport.
1: No.
0: On guard.
9: Yeah. Well, okay. No farmers did fencing.
1: No. The thing that probably most important for farmers is the fence so that it keeps their stock in.
9: So not the sword ones.
8: It is an early morning, Kate.
9: Fair enough. Now, on your Instagram, you're out in a boat a lot. You do a lot of fishing. Do you have a boat?
8: I do.
9: Great. It's always handy to know someone with a boat.
1: What do they say? The best boat to have is the one your mate's got.
9: Yes, correct.
8: You don't have to clean it. You
1: don't have to do anything. So what do you boat? Like, are you just off Roto or can it go? Do you travel with it?
8: So one in Victoria. I've got my own bigger boat in Victoria and a smaller boat over here. So yeah, it's Roto bound.
9: Sorry, it's running two boats.
1: Two boats. Okay, right. Lammy, two boats. Because you are a man of the water. Work offshore.
8: Yep, correct.
1: On a what exactly are you doing offshore?
8: So we're currently installing a new subsea pipeline and gas facility for Chevron. So.
1: Right, beautiful.
9: And is that your natural skin colour? Because you are just so nicely tanned.
8: 3 days.
9: God, I would pay good money for that.
0: Katie, you are not dating colour.
9: Sorry, but I'm just saying, tan tick. Sarah's also very nicely tanned. Now, I saw on your Instagram as well, looks like there are a couple of kids in your life. Are they?
8: They are. I've got three beautiful nieces.
9: Okay, and so you're a family man as well. You'd like kids of your own one day?
8: Yeah, if it comes along.
9: Yep. Absolutely. And how many?
8: How many would you like? A standard car would be nice.
9: Yeah.
8: Don't really want to drive a soccer mum's car around all the time.
9: Yeah. Two kids.
8: Yeah.
1: That'll do. Great. The footy team you support.
8: I'm a Collingwood supporter through and through.
0: Oh, Lordy.
9: Up the Pies. Now, so just in time, actually. So Amy, we spoke to Sarah's friend.
8: Yes.
9: She goes for Collingwood too. And the best friends are important, so absolutely, you and her can vibe.
1: Yep. It has the tattoos on her hip.
9: Hip.
1: Yes.
9: Whereas Sarah, she's actually a Richmond supporter.
8: Okay.
9: Is that okay?
8: We can deal with that.
9: We can deal with that. Yep. That's good.
8: That's a good rivalry.
1: I mean, Richmond shit house.
9: Yeah, exactly.
8: Yeah, so we've got them covered.
1: That's pretty easy to deal with.
9: Okay. And now we like to self-analyse because we think self-analysing is important just to have as a person.
8: Yep.
9: So first of all, Cohen, what are your strengths?
8: Strengths. I say kindness.
9: Yep.
8: Outgoing. Hardworking.
9: Yep.
8: Family man.
9: And boats.
8: And boats.
1: And if you're forced to sleep in a swag, are you capable of sleeping in a swag?
8: Absolutely. I'll roll that up and roll that out wherever I can.
1: Me and Lammy.
8: I'd rather that.
1: Lammy and I, not for us.
9: You guys can do that in your own time. That's great. All right. Now, what are Cohen's weaknesses? Self-analyst.
8: I struggle at replying straight away.
1: Text messages.
8: I'm very not with my phone.
9: Yeah.
8: I put it down. If I'm doing something, I'm doing something.
9: Yeah, but I think that's because you're like one with
1: nature.
9: In the moment. Yeah. Like, how can you be replying and driving a boat? You shouldn't drink and drive. I mean.
0: Or doing, 12-hour shift's not easy. Yeah.
1: Correct.
9: Yeah. Okay, so you're not great on the reply. Yes. What else? Is there anything else or is that it?
8: Yeah, definitely. I sometimes suck at driving.
9: Yep.
1: Yep.
8: The boat.
1: Yeah. Okay. So you're sometimes hard to get hold of.
8: Yeah.
1: And you're not often, sometimes when you got the hands at 10 and 2, you suck.
8: Yeah.
1: Okay, that's okay.
9: That's okay. We deal with that. All right. Well, I am going to crunch the numbers and carry the one, as I like to say. And so somebody is going to be dating Sarah across this weekend. Are you free? Are you available? Are you keen?
8: Yes, absolutely.
9: Well, you wouldn't have flown back from Bali.
8: No, definitely. I'm pretty sure the proof's in the pudding.
1: Got here and you said, no, actually.
9: Yeah. Actually, you know what? I'm going back to Bali.
1: I've got that 3-month-old dance on.
8: Yeah. Xavier, are you single, you know?
9: Do you tear up a D floor every now and again?
8: Absolutely love dancing. I'm the first to take mum on the dance floor at any party. It's great. Yeah, mum loves a good dance.
9: Tick. All right, fantastic.
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9: All right, we are adding things to the overrated list. Xavier wants to add Cottesloe Beach to the overrated list.
1: Just to be really particular,
11: Northcote, love. There every week. Just the K to the left. And I said to you in the break, there was a time when I swam there recently. Honestly, I could have had the sandals on and been Jesus walking on water. It was that thick in seaweed. I actually didn't touch water. Didn't get wet. They're like, why is he so far out? Is he on a paddleboard? And they're like, yeah. No, he's just riding the kelp.
9: Okay, so the hustle and bustle of Cottesloe Beach, you're not a big fan of. All right, fair enough. The movie on Netflix at the moment that everyone's raving about is Sally Field. Remarkably bright creatures. Maybe it's because I can't say it. Incredibly overrated. Watch 10 minutes of it. That's enough from me. Let's go to Cara in Wellard. Okay. Good morning. And what is overrated? Overrated. Oh!
12: My God. Working.
9: That's
12: overrated.
9: Yeah, yeah.
12: Working
9: is so overrated.
12: Yeah, let's get rid of it.
11: Cara, what's annoying you most about having it front up to the 9 to 5?
12: Teenagers.
11: Your teenagers?
12: Not mine.
11: Oh, you work with teenagers?
12: Absolutely.
11: Yeah.
9: What do you do for a job? Do you want to tell us or not?
12: Not really.
9: Yeah, okay, no, fair enough.
11: I reckon you might be a teacher. You know what? If we could just like
9: scrap work, the world could be a better place. Yeah. Yeah.
12: Just ungrateful. No, please. No, thank you. Just ungrateful.
9: Bad manners, I'm hearing, Cara. Yeah,
11: make sure, Cara, if my kids don't ever use their manners, you're running to them. Make sure they do.
9: All right, good on you, Cara. Work added to the overrated list. Let's go to Josh in Eglinton. What is overrated?
13: Apprentices.
11: Ah, yes. They're just typically, Josh, what's the... Actually, let you tell me, what's the issue with the apprentices?
13: Where should I start?
9: Yeah, start from the start.
13: Well, I've got two of them.
11: Yeah.
13: One of them's not here because he's sick for about the 50th time in the last year and a half.
11: Oh. Yeah.
15: Sounds like Katie Lamb most days.
13: And the other, I just asked one to get a brush out of the back of the ute and he couldn't find it. I walked over here to talk to you guys and found it in a second.
9: Yes, he had a boy look.
11: They lack substance.
9: Yeah.
13: Well, they definitely do.
9: But Josh, you need them though, right? Or do you not?
11: He probably doesn't.
13: I don't know if we need them, to be honest, but they're still here and we can't get rid of them.
15: With AI marching in, just get AI to do it for you.
9: All right, apprentices is added to the overrated list. Let's go to Brett in Valladura. What are you adding to the list?
16: I'm adding FIFO Life to the list.
11: FIFO Life. Brett, that's the life you live?
16: FIFO Life, mate.
11: Yeah.
16: It's a bit overrated. You jump online and people talking it up, you know, about the accommodation and the food and, you know, it's really not like that. The food shit, the accommodation shit.
11: Yeah.
16: You come home on your break. You're like a visitor in your own home.
11: That's it.
9: It would be really rough though, Brett. What is your swing?
16: I'm 2-1.
9: So that's 2 weeks of working, one week off.
16: Oof. Yep.
9: Yeah, and do you just feel like the 1 week off, you're just trying to sort of reset, you finally get back into the, you know, feeling good again and then you go back to work?
16: Sort of. Yeah. I usually use my week off to squeeze as much in and because we're all on mid-strength grog up there, so I'll get as much in while I'm down here.
11: Right, okay.
9: Fill up.
11: All right, Brett. Thank you. Well, Carton of Beer coming your way on Thursday. Let's finish with Sean in Hillary's. Sean, tell us, mate, what do you want to add to the overrated list?
17: Yochi, mate.
11: Yochi.
9: Yeah, I tend to.
11: I like Yochi. I love it.
9: I think I like it, but I just don't think it deserves the fuss.
11: It's
17: supposed to be healthy yoga at Lollies for $41 a kilo. Yeah,
9: correct. It's like trying to be healthy, and it's not.
17: It's just the kids. If only they knew.
11: But also,
17: Dave, I want
11: to. But also, Shawnee, on that one really quickly. The fact you get to Yochi and they have a little bit of a squirt of yogurt and then put a few toppings on and then they put it on the weight and go, $38. And
9: yeah, I know.
11: Just tell me what I'm paying. Tell me. Yeah. Anyway, I agree the process. I do actually like Yochi. But what else you got, Shawnee?
17: Yeah, just back you up on Cottesloe, mate. Oh. I was down there in the surf club, but up Hillary's way now, mate. Life is better out of the Golden Triangle.
11: Oh, I actually just think that patch of water.
17: Yeah. It's overrated, mate. Status.
11: Yeah, that's Lammy's sort of neck of the woods.
15: It is.
11: Lammy,
9: I'm honoured. Thank you.
11: The microphone's yours if you wish to defend.
9: I'm a big fan of the GT, and if I can get back there, I will.
11: I'm actually more of a Swanbourne man, to be honest.
15: Oh, I bet you are.
9: Yeah. I love Swanbourne.
15: Righto, togs off, eh?
9: Mate, I would be.
11: That nude beach, it's wild down there.
9: Yeah, you're always there. It's
11: regularly.
9: Naked as. If you ever want to see Xavier Ellis naked, just get down to Swanee Beach.
11: Sand in the ginger.
9: Yeah, how's that feel? Nice.
11: Yeah, right. Like it's almost like sandpaper.
9: Yeah, exfoliation between the cracks.
11: It's great. It just kills off all the dead skin, and then it's as smooth as a baby's bottom now.
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1: Look at the brutish behaviour of Moss! God nuts! Throwing fisties, chesties, armies! Look at him!
2: Told he's affectionately known as the Prancing Pony. I'm Patrick Voss, and I've got a big chest.
3: He's run over the train line!
4: He's our Prancing Pony!
9: We said it before, Zave. The pony's back.
11: He's back.
9: He be prancing.
11: Yeah, he's prancing all right. I reckon he lost his vigour there for a couple of weeks.
9: We
11: a little bit gun shy.
9: Yep.
11: We spoke about it. And he did tell us that once he got the pony back,

0: thoughts. But dominating against your old team, though, gee, that must feel good.
1: Yeah, it was good. We played a pretty solid brand in the first half, and he was lucky enough to get on the end of a couple of lucky ones there too. I think I ran into an open goal square and got a hack kick mark and somehow flushed two set shots, which I haven't done all year.
2: And then an inside out snap went through.
1: I know.
2: That was a nice goal.
1: I'm not sure that went through either, but they owe me one from Geelong.
2: They do owe you one.
1: Geelong right, went yeah. through.
2: Did the AFL ever apologise to you?
1: No official apology, but they did owe me one. So I think it was David Roden down that end. Yeah. Sailed over, and Sammy Durham, who I know pretty well, he was absolutely going off behind me saying, you cannot claim that. You cannot be claiming that. So, it was good fun.
2: David Roden, Lammy, when he played at Port Adelaide, I had the job. He was a good player. I had the job to tag him one day, and I thought I was going okay. The runner came out and said, just, X, we need to clarify, you know who David Roden is. He must have been giving me a bar.
1: Well, I've actually got a very funny story. We got at quarter time, whenever a player gets tagged, obviously you want to give him a bit of support. Whenever Caleb gets tagged, we all sort of make a bit of a pact that we're going to get over. And at quarter time, Andy Brayshaw pulled us in and said, lads, Jordan Clark's getting run with. If we get the opportunity, get a bit of physicality on it and let him know that, like, we're all against him today and whatnot. And we all agreed and everyone's got in. Then we went into our lines, and then apparently after the game, Dogger went up to Clarke and said, oh, how'd you go today, mate? And he goes, oh, not too bad. I got sat on today. It was pretty hard working through the tag. And Dogger goes, did you get tagged, mate? Mate, we all got bought in. And
2: which typically speaking to a tag, the ruckman, and maybe not so much Luke Jackson because he's got a lot of skill and ability. But typically speaking, the big dopey ruckman's the one who does a lot of the bristling for the tag player. Yeah. So he's usually the first person you tell, hey, I'm getting tagged here or whatever, because they used to bash the little fellas. But Mason Cox is in the building at the moment doing some ads or something. How's your relationship going with the big Coxilla? Mm.
1: Very good, Coxie. He's he's a great character, great bloke, got a great heart, such a giver, and we love him at the club so far. He's starting to play some pretty good footy at the moment, and he's been great around the group, great addition for the boys, and going well, the big fella.
0: So you've got Saints this week, and this is your shortest break, you were saying, off air as well. So how's the body feeling? How does everyone go with, like, that really short break?
1: Yeah, 5-day break into Saints, which we love. We've seen it as a real opportunity this year, and in years gone by, you might see a 5-day break and think, gee whiz, how am I going to get up for this game? But, we're really excited by it. Saints are actually off a 5-day break as well. But for those that don't know, 5-day breaks in the AFL, I'm not sure. Maybe I've had one in my career so far. This is the only one for the year, so they are pretty rare, but we're back in the work that we've done. We've done a solid preseason for games like this, and we're really looking forward to it.
2: And I think sometimes there's a positive. There's light at the end of the tunnel on a 5-day break. Less meetings, less training, less gym, more footy. It's not a disaster, is it?
1: 100%. I did 8 minutes of training yesterday. So,
2: oh, brilliant.
1: That's a real positive of having a 5-day break. Don't get me wrong.
2: And did you feel like a big dog when they got the tap on the shoulder after 8 minutes sleep? You put the chest out a little?
1: Yeah, a little bit.
2: Sent
1: a little bit.
2: Checking out kids.
1: I must have got a fair bit of high speed. I think I was down for a couple of games and then obviously kicked a few snags on the weekend. So the high speed was up. I got pulled out. It was a good feeling when I got pulled out of that last year, for sure.
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2: 10 wins for the club.
1: 9.
2: Yeah, but if you win 10 is an enormous achievement. Has it been spoken about at the club at all, the run you're on, or each week's just treated, here they come, here they go?
1: No, not at all. The only thing that gets spoken about is, like, the distraction that it can be for our group. And when you get on a run like that, you can get complacent. And we had a real focus on the weekend against Essendon to treat the opposition with respect. Obviously, they're a bit lower towards the bottom of the ladder. But we need to prepare for everyone's best. Obviously, with the streak we're on, teams are going to come and want to hunt us and want to make a statement to the competition and stuff like that. So more so can become a distraction. And there's the biggest messaging coming from the coaches and that sort of thing is, we want to go 1-0 and win each game. And if we break our streak or whatever, it's not the end of the world. We'll go again next week and try and go 1-0. And
2: Friday night footy, Wharfie time, something that's almost like everyone's just finally caught on. You've done it a heap of times. Yeah. Like maybe 10 or 12 times. Oh,

0: First few times it was not going well.
1: The first few times it
0: was a hindrance.
2: I didn't know about it until it worked.
1: Yeah, no, the opposition kicked the goal in response the first few times. Yeah. I was like, well, Wolfie time hasn't really been a success. Beast Mark Ametti was auditing Wolfie time early. But then against Hawthorn, the game was going crazy to start with. And then Wolfie time just sort of lift. What are you thinking when Wharfie time comes on? What's the pony thinking?
3: Well, not much. Not much as usual.
1: nothing too in depth.
3: You got the monkeys clapping in the head. My first experience was I don't know if you remember a couple of years ago against Port Adelaide. It was the last game of the year. The winner played finals, and Wharfie time came on. We were down by like 20 points. We were nowhere near it, and then come on and. Same thing. I think I kicked another two or something like that. Yeah. Didn't work, so I thought these things were bust. And then she came on at the Hawks game, and I think they nailed it like perfect. We had the momentum. We had the crowd on our side. It was heaving on a Thursday night. And she's come on, and like the hairs stand up on the back of the neck. And it was a good feeling. And then Jai, that goal is the most underrated goal of our season. That was an absolute snag by Jai. Like, he's just literally, JT's popped it out of the contest. Jai's turned on his left peg and snapped it. And like,
1: that was pumped for him. Absolutely
3: nailed it.
1: Yeah, it was awesome. That was the best quarter of football I reckon I've ever seen at Optus. And West Coast have been on the other side of a lot of them. That was incredible. So, Wharfie time, not much goes through your head. One last one from me. When you're running hard or you're about to hit a contest, you talk to yourself like, come on, Vossie. Come on, Vossie. Up you go. Do you talk to yourself?
2: No. Do you know what you do? You do a lot of...
3: I do.
2: You do a lot of heavy breathing.
3: Especially when I'm going well.
2: Yes.
1: Do you reckon you've taken that off Josh Tracy? Because he's also a blower.
3: Is he?
1: Yeah. When he gets up the ground and stuff.
2: Careful saying blower.
1: Yeah. The two big Frio boys.
3: No, I don't know. Jamie Graham, our forwards coach, gives you that's a stick about, like, I think it is when I've taken a mark or like I've done a tackle and I start to a little bit more.
1: And I can just picture you.
2: So when I see that, that's when you think you're firing
3: your guy. So. Okay, cool. Maybe I go through the nose when I'm not going so well.
1: And all you can hear is those monkeys.
2: Hey, before we let you go, Vossie, we are doing Cash for Your Club. So we're going to be awarding one local sporting club here in Perth $5,000. Do you remember growing up in your little local sporting club back home? $5,000 would have gone a long way for you.
3: Yeah, 100%. I was a... Turvey Park Junior Football Club in Wagga. $5,000 would have been massive for us back in the day. Such great memories of playing junior footy and loved it so much. Such a critical part in development. And I always say the best part about playing footy is playing footy with your mates, and that's what you're doing at that age. So $5,000 will go a long way for whoever wins that.
2: Any player from your little... sporting, like in your first little team as a kid,
1: Wagga there.
2: Playing AFL with you now or against you?
3: There's actually a heap that's made it to the AFL.
1: Wagga,
3: Harvey Thomas, who's a star from the Giants. Harry Cunningham, he's on a list. And Cam Mooney played for the Turvey Park.
1: Every time
3: he commentates us, like mentions it non-stop apparently.
1: Right.
3: Good Turvey Park Junior. There he is, Vossie.
1: Really quick. Matt Suckling's another one I played with from Wagga.
3: Yeah.
1: And he, when he got drafted, so he got delisted suckers before he went and won all his premierships and stuff. He was had a little bit of baby fat on him and whatnot. Anyway, they re-rookied him and sat to redraft him and read out like player 174936, Matthew Suckling.
3: Really?
1: There was another Matthew Suckling in the draft and they rang the wrong number out. So they had to go around to the other Matthew Suckling's house and say, put the champagne away. Sorry,
3: really?
1: we've drafted the wrong Matt Suckling.
2: Oh, my God. That reminds me of when the wrong winner for Australia's Next Top Model got announced.
1: See, very similar.
3: I've seen that.
1: Very similar.
3: That's ridiculous.
0: That is such a great deep dive, Katie Lamb. Paddy, best of luck for tomorrow night up to Stadium. The Dockers taking on the Saints.
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2: There's a man named Sam Ford. He's a British actor. He's studied dialect. So he has come to Australia and basically studied all the different sort of accents in different states of Australia. Adelaide, he reckons, are very posh. Sydney, they shorter the end. So in Perth, we say beer. They just say beer. Or like, come here. Perth, we apparently speak faster than the rest as well. And we do pronounce more the R, so like beer. Melbourne merged their E's and A's, so Melbourne, Xavier Ellis, rather than Melbourne, Ellis. And Brisbane, they do sort of peel, till.
0: Skill.
2: Which is funny. That's the very Kath and Kim vibes. So we thought 133353, we wanted people to call us through. You're not from Perth. You're from elsewhere.
1: Yeah.
2: In Australia. And
1: born elsewhere, brought up elsewhere.
2: Elsewhere.
0: Yes.
2: Look at little Melbourne over there.
0: It is.
2: So cute. And we're going to try and guess where they're from.
1: Well, we have also studied dialect, so we'll naturally probably be able to work it out pretty quickly, I'd imagine. But let's start with Jake. Jake, good morning.
5: How are you?
2: Oh, very interesting. Okay, Jake, now you're not born and bred in WA. You're somewhere else in Australia.
5: Yeah, somewhere else.
2: How long have you been here for?
5: Couple of years.
2: Are you trying to put, are you putting on more of a like Aussie accent? Are you trying to throw us off the scent or is this just
5: I hope not.
1: Hey, Jake, can you just say to me this afternoon, I am going to go grab myself a beer.
5: This afternoon, I'm going to grab myself a beer.
0: Okay.
2: I think this is harder than I thought.
1: Yeah, way harder than I thought. All right. So,
2: okay, hang on.
0: Say Paul back to us.
5: Paul or pull?
0: Pull.
5: Pull.
2: Like
5: pool.
2: If you're...
1: Sorry. You're not having a pull, you're going in the pool.
2: Oh, good Lord. Xavier, yeah. Just careful. can you just say, I'm going to pick the kids up from school and take them to the pool?
5: Going to pick the kids up from school and take them to the pool.
1: Oh, I'm ready to cast my vote. Which state? Bye. Which? So we're doing state, Lammy, not city, okay, remember?
2: Okay.
0: Yeah, good call.
1: So... I'll go.
2: You go first.
1: So, Jake, it's great having you here in Western Australia, mate. You must miss Queensland.
2: Oh, my God. I have also put Queensland. Jake?
5: Nah.
2: Oh.
1: That one got over us. So, where are you from, Jake?
5: Tassie.
2: Tassie? Oh, I didn't even factor in Tassie.
5: Yeah. That's quite cool.
1: We forgot about Tassie.
5: My head sounds differently, but sorry.
1: Can you say for us, just let me tune in now, I have a crush on my sister.
2: Don't need to say that.
1: All right,
2: Jake.
1: Well done.
2: Okay, good.
0: Very good.
2: Guys, also, 1,000 apologies. We've got Tassie.
0: Carton of beer going as well.
1: Yeah, carton of beer. Yep, absolutely.
2: To Sarah in Menora. Now, Sarah, you're not originally from Perth?
6: No, that's right. I'm not.
2: Okay. Oh, very interesting. Hang on a minute. And how long have you been here for now, Sarah?
6: Well, I've been here almost 20 years.
2: But, okay, and can you promise us you're not putting on any form of accent right now?
6: No, this is my normal speaking voice.
1: Okay.
0: Are you definitely from Australia?
1: Yeah, I was going to say, I wrote a state down and it also could be a country.
0: Yeah.
6: Yes, I'm born and bred in Australia.
1: Okay. Born and bred in Australia. Lammy, you go first, and then if she's wrong, Sarah, don't say, and I'll have a guess after Lammy. So, Lammy, you go.
2: Okay, Sarah, just by the way you're speaking right now, I think you're from Adelaide.
0: From Adelaide.
2: Don't say.
1: And, Sarah, I'm going to add that. I wrote South Australia as well. Oh, sorry. We've doubled up there, Sarah. Which state are you originally from?
6: Well, I'm from New South Wales.
1: Jeez.
2: Say beer for us.
6: Beer.
2: Okay, well, this Sam Ford, the British actor,
1: studied the wrong dialect course, not the one you and I studied, Lammy. Sarah, can't a beer coming your way, mate. Thank you for calling. Let's go to Phil to finish us off. Phil, good morning to you.
7: Morning.
2: Not originally from WA, but how long have you been here for, Phil?
7: 18 years.
2: 18 years. And can you just say, after today, I'm going to grab a beer?
7: After today, I'm going to grab a beer.
1: Okay, Phil, one from me really quickly. Where is the MCG located?
7: Melbourne.
0: Okay.
2: Can you say Xavier's full name, Xavier Ellis?
7: Xavier Ellis.
0: I'm going to hit the dance floor. Say that back.
7: I'm going to hit the dance floor.
1: All right, let's go, Lammy. We've got to get one in three. For God's sakes.
0: Just in case it's
1: wrong. We'll give Leachie a guess this time too, Lammy.
2: Can you say pool and school?
7: Pool, school.
1: Tool.
7: Tool.
1: Okay. I've got it.
2: I don't have it.
1: Okay, Phil, I'll go first and just say no or whatever. Don't give it away, Phil, but I believe you're Victorian.
2: All right, I'm going.
7: No.
0: There you go. Sorry to say no.
2: I'm going
0: to
2: say Queensland.
7: No.
1: Leechy, you have a crack?
0: Going to say New South Wales.
7: No.
1: South Australia, feel it has to be.
7: Not a state.
0: ACT or Northern Territory?
1: The ACT. Phil.
7: NT.
1: NT. Oh. We didn't really touch on that. Two that we didn't touch on.
2: It's been a disaster.
1: This has been an absolute disaster.
0: Wow, what a balls up.
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20: He's got Lewis with him, and Lewis scores!
21: Danger.
11: Tales of Origin.
12: Gather round, kiddies, gather round. We're talking today about the first State of Origin match, 1980. First game between under the State of Origin rules. Of course, before that, it was residents. And if you don't know, New South Wales had pokey machines, Queensland didn't. New South Wales rugby league clubs had plenty of money, so they used to just pick off our best players, take them down to their Sydney clubs before Brisbane had a club, and then they picked them for New South Wales, and they'd thrash the pants off us in the Queensland versus New South Wales. At one stage, I said, we couldn't be bothered playing you blokes anymore. And finally, in 1980, we came up with a concept. We said, why don't we try where you're from, you're playing that team, and see how that goes.
20: Like where state of origination. What would you call that? State of
2: Origin.
20: The concept was born. So if anyone nowadays who's young tries to tell you about the Greg Inglis thing, he should have played for New South Wales, remind him at the beginning.
12: Jam it up their coach.
20: Genuinely, all the Queenslanders played for New South Wales.
12: And that first night, I was there with my dad. My dad was on the Brisbane Rugby League judiciary. At Lock Ford, there was a blonde-haired kitty from Valleys who just left school 2 years earlier. And he's with us right now, Sir Walter Lewis.
20: The King, Wally. Hello, mate.
21: Hello. Yeah, I'm getting all worked up now talking about that. But, mate, the introduction I liked was the blonde-haired kid. I did have hair back in those days.
2: He had a lot of it.
12: But you played in one of those Queensland residents against New South Wales residents, didn't you, before the Origin?
21: Yeah, it wasn't fun at all. 1979 it was, and such was the disrespect for Queensland, they didn't even bother to play the games at the Sydney Cricket Ground in those days. They played them at Leichhardt Oval. When we turned up, there was a couple of thousand people there, and we thought, you beauty. What we didn't know when we ran out onto the field was that they were playing the final of the High School Cup prior to the game, and as soon as the High School game was over, they all went home except for about 300 or 400 people.
2: They weren't there to watch you. So it's 1980. Arthur Beetson, at 35 years of age, is named as captain of the Maroon side, including yourself, Choppy Close, Mal Meninga, Kerry Boasted, and this moment happens.
22: Now there's a sight to see. Big Artie and the Maroon of Queensland and captain.
21: Yeah, it was so exciting. I mean, he was 35 years of age, and he said, let's go and get those arrogant chaps.
12: You can say pricks on our show.
2: Yeah, yeah. Triple M.
12: Well, I remember people going, oh, is it fair dinkum? Is it fair dinkum? And then Margo, at one stage, he punched Mick Cronin, who was the Australian centre, who also played. He was his teammate at Parramatta, who went, holy shit, this is fair dinkum. Well, here's some of the first five.
22: Now they're at it. Yeah, they're at it. It's definitely restless. Beetson's involved in one whole occasion. And one of them's riding piggyback on the other side over there. Johnny Lang was on top of Bob Cooper.
20: Is that when you knew, Wal, we're on here?
21: Yeah. As soon as Arthur got involved, and when he hit Mick, I think that was the moment everyone thought, that's his best mate. He's just hitting right on the chops and giving it to him. Yeah, and then we got back and we had a little bit of a huddle, and he just sort of said, we got to get those bastards. He said, don't hold back. We're not getting it. And we were just looking in awe, thinking, he smacked his best mate in the mouth. That's the way that this game is on, okay.
2: But while Channel 9, do a lot of work for them, and you know, if you miss part one of Channel 9's four-part Stories of Origin, you can catch it on 9 now. But some of the work that they've reduced you to, I mean, I want to get permission because we use this here on our show.
20: Well, no, you're not going to.
2: Yeah, I'm going to play it. I'm going to play you a piece of audio of you at the Ecker tasting the strawberry sundaes.
23: And of course, the most important part of the ice cream making process, the taste test.
21: By the sound of that, it was quite orgasmic.
12: I know there's a thing called a face. That's your voice.
20: I know.
12: Anyway, you can't say that on radio.
20: We love you. We respect you, mate. I might be deleting that ice cream grab. It might have to leave the system.
12: Love your work, mate.
20: Just for you. See you, Walt.
21: Good on you, guys.
2: Don't pretend. You're the one that always plays it.
11: Triple M Breakfast.
12: Let's get into a really big problem that no one else has got the courage to tackle.
2: Societal issue.
20: Was this the blow up before the show where they said, save
2: Mutter was throwing things around the office.
12: 133353, I'm conducting a cushion and pillow investigation right now. Okay. What is wrong? I won't say wrong, I'll stay positive. Why do women need to have so many pillows and cushions? In our meeting this morning at 5:30, I got triggered because some reason in the room where we meet, someone snuck two cushions in there, and I had a flashback.
20: Was it Margo? Did you do it to annoy him?
12: I've had a flashback to the Vietnam that is my bedroom.
20: Look at her face.
2: It wasn't me, but I know who it was.
0: What are they doing?
2: Well, they heard you blowing up yesterday about it, and so then they did it there, put it there intentionally this morning for you.
12: Okay. How many cushions? Like, all right, I'll go so through mine and just tell me what is going. There's a number where there's too much pillowing and cushioning going on.
2: Oh, like, coming from the man who had the same pillow for 19 years.
12: No, that's not true.
2: That's a biohazard.
12: It wasn't 19 years. It was quite some time.
20: Hang on. There's a thing in the system called Marto's Pillow Talk. Hang on.
3: Marto's Pillow Talk.
12: What is that then?
2: You went to Pillow Talk and you saw your mate Jason. I don't even know why I remember this, but I remember you talking, you coming back and you going, oh my God, Pillow Talk is like the Bunnings for women. It's amazing. It's incredible. And there was some really lovely guy there who served me and I had such a great experience. And who knew there was all these things?
12: I didn't say I enjoyed it.
2: You went in to buy yourself a new pillow because you had the same one.
12: I said, mate, where are the pillows? I'll grab them. Can we get some numbers off? 133353. How many cushions and pillows have you got? Because I counted them up last night.
2: Yeah, there's a difference. There's pillows. They're the ones that you sleep on. And then there's cushions, which are the decorative ones.
12: Why do we need
2: that
12: both
2: sit
12: of them?
2: There and look pretty?
12: Why do I need eight? I use two pillows, and that's one and more most of my life. But I've now gone, two pillows? I might as well, because there's eight on our bed, okay?
2: We have six pillows and probably six cushions.
12: I reckon we've got eight pillows and six cushions. Yep. And most of them have to leave the bed. Why do you need to prepare the bed? You should just pull the bed back, hop in and go to sleep.
2: How many pillows do you sleep with? Just one under your head or do you cuddle
12: one?
2: I've
12: got two. No, I don't cuddle one. You know what I think it is? It's something weird going on with girls. The cushions. Let's leave the pillow issue.
20: Wind up here, Marto. Come on.
12: The cushions.
20: Get angry. Come on.
12: It's a psychological problem that you girls have. If you've got a wife that has more than. No, have you got any cushions on your bed?
20: Any.
12: They're adult teddy bears. They're teddy bears without a head.
20: You're insecure.
12: Because she's still that little girl just dreaming of being at home with her parents and somehow she's stuck with you. Cushions are a coping mechanism.
2: It just looks povo if you don't have cushions on.
12: It does not look povo. It looks like a
2: 19-year-old boy who's living in a bachelor pad just with one pillow.
20: What, the Louvre? Are you doing tours through there? Yeah. Showing people
2: I bet
20: your bed?
2: You don't have a top sheet either,
20: pointless.
2: Right?
20: No, yeah,
2: need. Just a fitted sheet and a doona.
12: No, I've got a top sheet.
2: Oh, you do.
12: Yeah, we're civilised.
2: At least.
12: I think. I don't do that. But it must take Kath, it must take her 20 minutes in the morning to re-pillow the bed.
2: Yeah, see, this is the problem. You're not there in the morning to make the bed. So what have you got to complain about?
12: Because I have to move all these cushions before I get in. And then they're on top of your leg and stuff. But then if you go and have a piss in the middle of the night, you trip over all the cushions that have left the
2: bed. I have them there so I can build a big wall in between me and Corey. You know, I just move them into the middle.
12: Is that what it's about? Are there a sex stopper?
2: It's the great wall of, no
20: Margo,
2: sex.
20: Yeah, the great wall of celibacy.
12: Listen, 133353, the wall of celibacy. Is that the correct answer on what cushion's about? But surely everyone, what's the name of that shop? Pillow Talk. They're the problem.
2: Mm.
12: If we didn't have them.
2: Our producer sleeps with a banana pillow. Remember them?
12: Yeah, but
2: when I first met Corey, he had a body pillow. It was like one of those really long ones. It's an all-in-one one that sits at the back behind all your pillows. He used to lay with that and he'd cuddle it and stuff. Now he's got me to cuddle instead. And now I've got the wall of celibacy.
20: That's it.
2: It's a process. It's a journey in the relationship.
12: How many have you got? What do you got in your place?
20: I sleep with three.
2: Yeah, look, Paul from Jim Boomba, four pillows, six cushions. See?
20: Yeah, but he doesn't want that, though.
2: Yes, he does.
20: No,
12: you
20: doesn't.
12: Don't need cushions. Like, the bed's a soft thing,
20: Paul.
12: And then you got your pillows. You Paul's don't here. Need cushions. Yeah, Paul.
20: Paul, do you actually want all that garbage on your bed?
5: Hell no.
20: There you go.
2: Simone and Castledine, morning.
6: Morning.
2: Cushions, have you got plenty on the bed?
6: Well, when I was pregnant, we did. Mm. So we've got five kids. And for comfort, I used to have one of those pregnancy pillows.
2: Simone, you needed the wall of celibacy. That's what you need.
12: You need to cross your legs a bit more often.
20: You went too late with the pillows, mate. Right. How did the husband feel about that?
6: I think as long as I was sleeping, he was fine because I was a bit grouchy. But they were all about 18 months apart. So,
12: oh, God.
2: Hats off to you, Simone.
12: Back to the cushions.
2: What does your husband use?
6: Pardon?
2: Does he use any of the cushions or pillows? What's his pillow?
6: He uses a beanbag.
12: As in he sleeps in a beanbag next to the bed or the beanbag's on the bed?
6: Yeah, on the bed with a beanbag and a pillow because he suffers from like fluid retention and stuff. So it just helps him breathe easier.
2: Me too. Maybe I need a beanbag.
12: Fluid retention.
20: He should keep his fluid to himself.
2: Simone, what about Katie from Nunda? She said, my mum has spent her whole life embroidering hundreds, if not thousands of cushions, and I can't bring myself to throw out her beautiful handiwork. Yeah, so I've got about 30 cushions in every room of the house.
12: They're so awkward.
20: You can throw them out.
12: They don't naturally fit anywhere. They don't stack up neatly. They're just space wasters. Now, please, have a look at yourself when you go home or before you leave this morning and have a look around and go, I could probably lose 20 to 30 of those cushions.
2: But what you're saying is they take up a lot of space, and they do, but you just buy the cushion cover. You don't buy the insert. You just reuse the insert. Most of them have zips. You take the insert out and you fold it up like a pillowcase and put it in the cupboard.
12: And what are you putting it in the cupboard for?
2: Because then you use it for when you want to change the next.
12: Oh, Jesus.
20: Billy in Victoria Point is the very, very far end of the spectrum here, poor bugger. Billy, what's happened to you, mate?
1: Hi, guys. How you going?
2: Yeah. Well, Bill.
20: What's happened?
12: What's going on?
2: What's your pillow situation, Bill?
1: No, I've got no pillows. I sleep on the floor.
2: No pillows? He's on the floor, just thatching it up.
12: Should we step in and help you? What's wrong, Bill? How come you're sleeping on the floor?
1: You never know when you're going to need a sleep, man. I just need to bust out of sleep real quick out of nowhere, you know?
2: Yeah, right. Is there a mattress between you and the floor, Billy, or just you and the floor?
1: It's a big bed, but I'm choosing not to sleep in it.
12: What, on the bare floor?
1: No, it's on the bed. I just choose not to sleep in it.
12: Okay.
2: You just choose not to sleep on it. You choose to sleep on the floor. I feel like this is a childhood trauma thing that we might need to delve deeper into.
20: Are you drunk from Magic Round still, Bill? You're right.
12: Billy, do you need some cushions? Because I've got shitloads at home.
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20: Big news today, though. You mentioned that Ashley Klein, Marto, who people were really not happy with his refereeing work.
2: Well, you were up him yesterday.
20: Broncos.
2: Jeez, you're giving
12: That's
2: him
12: fair enough, too. That's what e-petitions are for. I'm still trying to get this gunned away.
16: He was just tackled in the air, you baldy-headed Ewok.
20: Yeah, some of our callers
12: will be incompetent.
2: 9-0 penalty count, that was a bit...
16: Is the New South Wales Blues doing pottery on Ashley Klein's bald head?
12: I don't even know.
16: Klein is the worst ref.
20: All right. So people aren't happy.
2: I mean, look, bring his refing into it, but leave his bald head out of it. Mal pattern baldness is a real thing, and men are sensitive about
20: you
2: it.
20: Just go to Turkey. Well,
12: need to Turkey, exactly, in the off season.
20: But the NRL have now implemented a system to help Klein out. They figure we've appointed him. Let's help him get better. You've heard of ChatGPT and you've heard of AI.
12: Yeah.
20: They've implemented AK for Ashley Klein. So it's Chat AK. So he will have access when he's swallowed it.
12: Hold on. What? To help him make decisions.
2: Can you imagine?
12: Cannot make a decision. Did you see him on the weekend disallowing those two tries? And as soon as they went to the bunker, he gave the tries and they took him away because he's an idiot.
2: Is he a New South Welshman or a Queenslander?
12: He's a New South Welshman every inch of the way.
20: He's new something because he seemed to be New Zealand on the weekend. But anyway, no accusations here. We're trying to make Kleiny better. So he's got the microphone on where he can talk upstairs. He'll have an earpiece.
2: Oh, don't give Marto the microphone. No. You're not going to do that, are you? Marto just talking in Ashley Klein's ear, making decisions.
20: No, it's a proper AI system.
2: Okay.
20: In fact, we've got it. I can fire it up here on the computer. You guys can test it if you want ahead of the head of Origin. So what could you get a penalty for in Origin?
2: Being
20: offside, right? So Kleiny would go, chat AK, activate... That there's a player offside then.
18: Which team is from Queensland?
20: Oh. So I guess
12: all right, what about...
20: Well, no, he would say which team. He would tell them the team.
2: Yeah.
18: Team is given a penalty.
20: Okay.
12: Is decoy runner. You get the block runner running into the defender.
18: Which team has more Queenslanders on it?
12: Oh, is that how this...
18: That team is given a penalty.
2: Well, so this is Queensland boy.
12: What about charging the leg of the kicker?
18: Has anyone on the team ever been to Queensland for a family holiday?
2: What about
18: that team is given a penalty?
20: Oh, Jesus.
2: What about the disruptor?
18: Has anyone on the team ever said the word Queensland? That team is given a penalty.
20: Far out.
12: All right, what about if I kill an opposition player?
18: Does the name of either team rhyme with Schmunkos?
12: Schmunkos.
18: That team is given a penalty.
20: If you murder an opposition player,
2: there's a penalty.
20: What if you punch the ref, Kleiny, in the head? Just blatantly punch him in the head.
18: Is the training facility of either team built on land belonging to the Queen? That team is given a penalty. Queensland must be destroyed. Hacking into Queensland electricity grid. Electricity grid could not be accessed. Instead hacked into Greg Martin's OnlyFans.
0: If you want me, Bonnie, and you think I'm sexy,
12: all of that for that.
20: There was a big old build up, and we got
1: Triple M Breakfast.
2: Play it, Daniel.
20: Your new one.
2: Unnecessary.
1: Unnecessary pothole chat.
2: Pothole chat. That's right. No, I told you yesterday. Now that the skies have cleared and the rain has washed away, it's also washed away the bitumen of Brisbane. We had Councillor Ryan Murphy yesterday for the Brisbane City Council telling us that if you see a pothole out on the roads, they're dangerous. They bust people's tyres. They damage rims. Let us know. We will come and fill them. We've got heaps of asphalt just laying around. Unnecessary
12: pothole. Guess who had a flat tyre last night?
2: Yeah, me.
12: Pothole related?
2: No, not pothole. I think tech screw. But anyway, that's okay. Traders of Brisbane, pick up your screws. I've got a PSA now, pothole chat down in Logan.
20: A PSA, a pothole service announcement.
2: Pothole service announcement in Logan.
3: The reason why you see potholes after rain is because the water settles on the road surface and gets into the cracks and crevices. And then the cars are driving over it, the weight of the car actually pressurises that water.
2: Thank you, John. Thank you, John Ray. And Mayor of Logan.
12: Dull Men's Club is open for business.
5: The Dull Men's Club.
2: But I tell you, they're onto it 24/7 pothole fixing.
3: Now, road crews, there's about 5 crews that just do potholes all day, every day. We get about 200 reports a month from residents. Once a pothole crew is out, they will fill anything they see along the way, which means per.
12: We all know council workers all day, every day means they'll do
2: Workers doing their job because it needs fixing. Like I said, it's dangerous.
3: And the reason why it's important that they do it is if you don't get onto something like this and fill it back in, it gets bigger and worse over time.
2: Yeah, bigger
3: and
2: worse.
3: Means you end up having to do heavy repairs to the road sooner.
12: Mm-hmm. Well, my dentist told me the same thing, which is why I'm missing 7 teeth.
1: Triple M Breakfast.
12: So there's still too much Origin chat, but not around here because what we'd like to discuss, your hair is
20: unnecessary hair chat. Margo, hang on.
12: Yeah, can I just say
2: it's very blonde, isn't it?
12: Yeah, you had 5 hours there. What was that Tuesday? Yeah, I don't know what happened yesterday, but your hair's turned blonde. Don't do that to blokes because I don't know who you are now.
2: Just trying to keep you guessing, Marto. Instead of getting a new co-host, I'm just going to keep changing my hair.
12: Stop doing it.
2: I do it to Corey so he doesn't know who he's coming home to. Keep him guessing.
12: Do you know, blokes? I would not if I didn't know you so well, if you were walking down the street, I'd go, I've never seen that person before in my life. Because as a footy commentator, I used to identify people by their heads.
2: Yeah, well, naturally, I am a dark brunette.
12: Yes.
2: And I've slowly been working my way towards a lighter blonde. And it's quite bright blonde at the moment. I hear blondes have more fun. But tell you what, geez, they're high maintenance. Spending the last 10 hours over 2 days this week in the chair.
12: Well, that's time.
2: It was good because it actually made me sit and do, like, admin. You know, like, I had to reply to emails and take phone calls. And I did that, whereas at home I get distracted and I'm like, oh, let me clean out my wardrobe. Oh, let me do this. And then I don't get all the things done I want to do.
12: Dan and I only want to know the answer to one question.
2: What's that?
12: 10 hours in the chair. That's the question.
20: That's the question. The question is just this.
12: How much? That's all we always want to know.
2: Well, the speculation over 1,000 yesterday was right.
12: It
2: got me into trouble. You said over $1,000. And I said, I don't know yet. I don't know. I've got to go back yesterday and then I'll pay at the end.
12: Isn't that what dentists do? Like sometimes you made major dental work and you've got to go twice. You go for one, then you go back and sort it all out.
2: I mean,
12: I've
2: PSA,
12: never heard of a hairdo taking over 2 days. Yeah,
20: this is more than Dean Mariner.
12: Road work.
2: PSA.
20: Dean Mariner got more surgery to save his leg than you did work on your hair.
2: I mean, look, I'm not a natural blonde, surprise, but also this hair is not mine, right? My hair is about half the length of this hair, so this is somebody else's hair that I've borrowed temporarily.
12: Just a homeless person?
2: They're called hair extensions.
20: Eagle
2: and most women have them. Well, not most, but a lot of women have them, and you wouldn't even know. But it's because I talk about it that you know that this is not my hair, but this hair costs money.
12: Is that weird, though? Like
2: having someone else's hair on my head?
12: Yeah, exactly. That's a bit weird, I reckon. Like, it'd be like buying a pillow at a secondhand store.
20: Marto, touch it. Is it Baraka Quinn? Where's that hair come from?
12: Oh, you reckon it's horse hair? Yeah. Oh, that's what you're saying, Eagle Farm.
20: Have a little go. He's feeling it now. She's walked over. She's
12: going to give it a sniff.
20: No, get away. Get away from him.
1: Triple M Breakfast.
12: Oh, I love Origin. Is it too much for me to say I wouldn't mind having an Origin chat right now?
20: inside a week to Origin, I think you might have upgraded to this.
6: Necessary Origin chat.
12: Oh, it's been given the green light.
2: What do you think? I mean, when we came back from holidays in January you were talking Origin.
12: Origin Bolters.
20: Yeah, that's unnecessary.
12: We've only been talking Origin Bolters for 4.5 months. It's okay.
6: Unnecessary.
2: Did any of them make it into the Origin side? That'd be interesting to go back and review.
20: Max Plath was one of them.
2: One of them.
20: I think was a Bolter.
2: Jason Tomalolo was another. Definitely not in the Origin side.
12: I nominated 473 players as Origin Bolters. And 2 out of 473 is not bad. I bring this up because big story going around. Well, not a big story. Just.
2: Are you going to make it a big story?
12: Not necessarily. It's just one of the Sydney journos has been pushing this line about Sam Walker. And we do love Sam Walker, our Origin...
2: Ipswich boy. Bit of a larrikin.
12: Alfie 2.0. They're having the story about this is a audition. This Origin series going head-to-head against Cleary is an audition to hang onto his Roosters jersey because they're saying that Cleary, also off contract on November 1, and Sam Walker, whoever wins the battle, the Roosters are going to buy.
2: No, Nathan Cleary's going overseas. Yeah. Mary Fowler, whatever her name is, Flower. She's playing over there. She's getting $2 million a year, playing for Chelsea or whoever she plays. Yeah. He's going to go play over there, play some rugby.
20: Because Dad's leaving too.
2: Yeah, Dad's leaving.
20: I said
2: he's done everything in the game. He's played Origin. Right. He's won premierships. He's played for his country.
12: The precedent has been set. Let's not forget, Mitchell Pearce was a premiership winner, halfback, New South Wales Origin halfback, playing at the Roosters, and they moved him along and moved in Cooper Cronk. This is what the Roosters do because they've got the salary sombrero.
20: Why did they move Mitchell Pearce along?
2: Do you know what the Broncos could do with?
12: For dog protection. Is that what you want me to say?
2: When Adam Reynolds moves out, Sam Walker moves straight into the Broncos. How about that?
12: He doesn't like the Broncos because we all know the story. The Broncos made him catch an Uber from Ipswich to come and have a look at our facilities, whereas the Roosters, they sent a plane, they took his father and uncle, they showed him, they introduced him to Nick Politis.
20: Right, you're getting a little bit...
6: Unnecessary.
12: Yeah, I know, that's a bit unnecessary.
20: You've teed it off.
12: And just finally on one other rugby league front, Gordon Tallis, the great man, he's stepping down from the Kangaroos assistant job to Kevin Walters to spend more time with his family. Ooh. Has anyone asked his poor family whether they want him?
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20: Triple M's Rush Hour with Dobbo and Elliot. They've got a Ford Ranger to give away.
29: Good Lord.
20: Be listening to Salvo. Ford or six, worth nearly 75 grand. Tune in every afternoon. 5:05 exactly is when the boys will do it for your chance to win. It's all to celebrate our state this Queensland Day on June 6th.
29: All right. Let's talk about our state, especially the southeast Queensland corner of our state. And Tom Tate, our mate, the mayor of Gold Coast.
31: Did just need for speed.
29: Yeah, that bloke. Now, he's a developer, and before he became a mayor, he probably still is a developer, as far as I know.
2: His family owned The Island, which was a great club, nightclub, night spot back in the day.
20: The rooftop one, the rooftop-y bar thing.
2: Yeah. And then
29: just a normal guy who owns high-rises.
2: They redeveloped it, and then there was an apartment complex on the top, right, like a hotel, and he lived in the penthouse at the top.
29: Of course he did.
2: Yeah.
29: Yeah, he's just a normal guy.
20: Just a guy, just a normal multi-millionaire guy.
29: And that's the Gold Coast. But did you see the announcement yesterday? They're changing. You know how the Gold Coast has always been the glitter strip?
20: Yeah.
29: I don't know where that came from. Oh, it's so fabulous. And it gleams like a diamond. Maybe that's what it's about. And like on a day like today, it does.
2: Is it because that, Cavill Ave that continues all the way through pretty much from Main Beach through to Broad Beach is just lined with hotels and big, beautiful buildings?
20: They lent into it. The meter maids. They leaned right into that.
29: It's no longer the glitter strip. He said, we're changing. It is now.
2: Is Trump Tower still going in down there?
29: No, that was all.
20: Strangely, Donald Trump didn't keep a promise.
29: It was dodgy. What a big surprise for the Gold Coast. Anyway, it is now, here we go, the Gold Coast. He now wants it to be known as the city that says yes.
2: Oh, yes.
29: So if you're an icy, he wants to create complete chaos and just yell at people.
32: It's a yes for me.
29: Thank you. If you're a dickhead influencer says, I want to move to the Gold Coast and really annoy people.
32: And I say yes.
29: If you're Bogan from Melbourne who want to come up with 12 mates and create complete chaos in Broadbeach.
34: So it's a yes from me.
29: Thank you, Gold Coast.
20: Anyone from the southern states wants to come up and ruin the housing market by buying all the property up here because you ruined
29: what
20: euros.
29: What does the Gold Coast say?
32: It's a yes from me.
29: Oh, nice.
2: Can the Titans win or get into the finals?
29: No.
0: No.
2: Can the Suns win a premiership?
0: No.
20: No, apparently not, mate. I know you've got the tattoo there. Mm. Will Marto get another Suns tattoo if they win a premiership?
1: So it's a yes from me.
29: Did Gordon Tallis make a poor investment in the Titans?
0: Yes.
3: Triple M Breakfast.
29: There was a lot of celebrating yesterday, and it was a mid-morning-ish sort of thing when, the news came through.
5: And Arsenal are the champions.
29: EPL champions, Arsenal, and their fans went bananas.
6: In the pubs. And on the streets, an almighty roar. The moment Arsenal players became the Premier League champions.
29: It's Tuesday night in London. Exciting. They kept going.
9: We're trying to get it out. Thank you. What? To everyone that thought we wasn't going to do it, we did it!
29: They did it!
9: Arsenal!
29: They did it!
20: 20 years or something, what did you say? How long has it been since?
29: 24 years. Yeah, 22 years. If you're wondering what they won the game by...
2: Who did they beat?
29: They didn't actually play. They did nothing. And have you...
2: Didn't play, but they won.
29: Yeah, because the other team, Manchester City, they didn't win. They got a draw, which means they cannot challenge them. So they were celebrating.
20: You've got to explain the whole thing to her. There's no finals, Margo. Yeah,
2: can you give me some Pauline, please explain?
29: There's no finals. So yeah,
20: it's a ladder.
29: They're minor premiers. Yeah. We'd call them minor premiers, and then we'd have to have some finals. They just go, bang, that's it.
2: So nobody challenges them for the actual win.
20: So Canberra Raiders would have won the NRL. Right. You just finish on top of the ladder.
29: They're done. But they didn't even have to play. It was just that the team that was challenging them only got a draw, so they cannot be beaten going into the last round. So they celebrated like that when they actually didn't play. And you go, when has a team fans ever celebrated so much over not playing?
20: Well, the Dragons, when the Dragons have the bye and they know there's two points on the way.
29: We're
9: trying to get it out. Thank you.
29: Dragons fans.
9: To everyone that thought
20: this is Dragons fans with the bye.
2: We're going to Vegas, baby.
29: Wait on. The Dragons could lose the bye. Let's face facts.
20: They only got 1 point. 1 point for the bye.
29: They drew with the bye.
3: Triple M Breakfast.
2: Last night, I had a threesome of sorts with a bloke called Corey and something called a Jack. That's right. I broke down on the side of the road. My tyre went pop. As I was entering the Southern Crossway coming from Nund, I'd picked Wally up from rugby training, and we both looked at each other and went, "Oh, that didn't sound good." It literally went.
29: Did you have a go for a while at driving?
2: I had a go for a little while. Went around the roundabout under the overpass there, and then jumped up onto the
29: gateway.
2: And then
20: what vehicle? What are we driving?
2: In the Mustang.
31: A Need for Speed.
2: Yeah, and there I was pulled over on the side of the Southern Crossway with just massive trucks flying past me at 100 kilometres. Yeah. It's pretty scary.
29: That's a motorway.
2: Actually, it's I've never really been in that situation before. I've had to pull over on the side of a highway, and you have to stand outside your vehicle because they say don't sit in it while you're on the side of the road.
29: Don't stand on the traffic side.
2: No.
29: I broke down once, M1, five lanes. Mm. They are going so fast.
2: So fast. So there was this thud noise, which I've experienced before, because remember that time someone hadn't tightened the wheel nuts properly on my Mustang and I nearly lost the whole wheel, nearly came flying off down the M1. But this was a different kind of feeling. Anyway, I jumped out, had a look, flat tyre, tyre pressure gauge, come on, yep, nope, she is cooked.
20: Hit a screw or something.
2: Anyway, normally there's a bit of a slow leak, your tyre pressure warns you and it goes down because it's got sensors.
29: Can I remind everyone?
2: Not this one.
29: You are the daughter of a tyre king.
2: My dad owned a Bob Jane T-Mart.
29: So you just...
2: I know how to change a tyre, not a drama.
29: Thank you. I taught my daughter wasn't allowed to get her licence until she showed me she could change a tyre, and every time she's had a flat tyre, I've had to go over and...
2: Jumped out, put the hazards on, moved into a safe space, put the hazards on, jumped out, opened the boot. I had my son, Wiley, with me. He's 15. He's pretty helpful, got some big muscles. So he lifted out the spare tyre, and there I go looking for the jack.
29: Well, I'm so proud of you for
2: reaching
29: changing
2: around.
29: This
2: tyre. Oh, no, don't worry. There was no jack in the car. And because my car is so low, it's within a bee's dick off the ground, I can't get up under it to lift the car up to put We'll take the tyre off to put a new wheel on, right? So there I am going, I'm going to have to call
29: was
2: my husband.
29: Pretty strong.
2: Yeah.
20: Not strong enough.
2: The whole car. Not strong, man.
20: Useless.
2: So there he was, my knight in shining armour, comes from Logan home all the way up to Nunda in peak hour traffic to come and save me. Corey turns up. And he turns up with the jack, of course. And then, all is well in the world
20: Why
2: again.
20: Why don't you just have roadside?
2: Well, I don't have roadside assist on Corey, this vehicle.
20: Corey saving money, is he? $89.95 a year, no way.
2: I rang up. I said, I'm on the side of the highway, because normally they say if you're right on the side of the highway, they can tow you for free and move you to a safer spot. So I rang RACQ and they said, oh, actually, you don't have roadside assist on that vehicle. You've got it on other vehicles, but not this one. Oh. Can't do it. So then I was like, oh, okay. It might just be quicker for me to ring my husband and he can come and bring me a jack. That's all I needed was a jack. I had a spare wheel. I had all the nails.
29: Just explain, when the jack arrived and your husband arrived, who changed the tyre?
2: Corey did, of course. Because just checking. He was here. May as well use him. He'd driven all that way.
20: No, he didn't pay for the RACQ.
2: May as well put him to good use.
20: Yeah, well, you saved that in $9.95.
2: So we all learned something last night.
29: What did we learn and what are we doing about it?
2: Well, I learned that I need to make sure I got a jack in my bloody car because, you know, as a proud daughter of a tyre shop owner.
29: You could have done it.
2: There I was letting my husband change the tyre instead of me being able to do it. But my son also learned in the meantime, who was there as well, how to change a tyre too. So now we all are, you know, Corey's more aware that he needs to have roadside assist because I'm like, why the bloody hell don't I have roadside assist on this car? Why the bloody hell is there no jack in the boot of my vehicle?
29: Well, sometimes you take a punt and that's like a gamble and you go, I think it's going to be good enough.
20: Yeah, Corey Parker.
0: What's gambling really costing you?
29: Can we quickly give a, I think it's a community notice just because

0: Ahead, with the Walter Taylor Bridge set to shut down for the next 4 weekends. The Indooroopilly Crossing will close in both directions as part of the council's 2-year renewal plan.
1: Everyone clear on this? This is the Indooroopilly Bridge, okay?
2: Right.
1: So hopefully if you're a Triple M listener, you won't be fooled. But
2: Was that the one with the big fella up in the top?
1: Well, there was a large man who lived in the bridge.
2: And he got craned out
1: of there.
2: Yeah.
1: Well, that's a bit negative.
3: No, no,
2: That's the only way. How do they get there? That's the only way I know it.
1: They've got to go either around the Centenary or come all the way around. Or come all the way around into the M1, etc.
2: What are they doing? They're doing like a gateway style thing where they build a second bridge. Is that right? And then one will be two lanes and then the other will be two lanes going the other way?
1: That's Jindalee.
3: That's the Jindalee Bridge.
1: That's all ready to go, the Centenary Bridge. Or you've got to come in through Rocklea and la, la, la.
2: Why are they closing it down?
1: I don't give a root. I was just telling everyone.
3: I think there's a fat guy. There's a fat guy stuck in there. No, it's going to take four weekends. No one lives there after that bloke. He ruined it for everyone.
2: So it's closed. That's all you wanted to say.
1: On this weekend, it's closed. So don't.
2: Oh, just this weekend, not forever.
1: And the next weekend. Yeah. Were you listening?
2: No, come I wasn't, on, mate. Clearly.
0: Brisbane drivers are being warned to plan ahead with the Walter Taylor Bridge set to shut down for the next 4 weekends.
2: Now I get it. Yep.
3: You were thinking
1: about the fat
3: guy.
1: But there'll still be idiots like you who'll drive up and go, Oh, they didn't tell us about this.
3: Inside the bit where you said no one ever warns us, we got proof that no matter how much you warn people, no one says they got warned.
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7: Welcome, Jason.
8: Howdy, how are you?
7: Jace. Good, good. Game against Gold Coast up in Darwin. It seemed to be another one of those performances where you all tried your guts out. Everyone was boring in and trying. Last quarter, you could have overrun them. You had so much of the ball, but it just didn't quite happen.
8: Yeah, I think it's it was good to have that performance where we just kept trying and kept trying to will our way into the game. And there was no giving up or anything like that, which we've been criticised previously in previous years. So it was obviously a disappointing loss, but a good to just kind of keep playing out the game, I guess.
9: People don't like honourable losses. It's sort of not cool to like that, but you have taken the step forward. What's Josh Carr saying about how you're going to go from honourable losses to honourable wins?
8: Yeah, well, I think it's just getting that little bit of detail right. We've done a lot of training now on trying to like win the game and save the game and that kind of scenario-based things, and they're really hard to do at training, but you can kind of try replicate it a little bit, and we've been doing a lot of that, and I think it's just little things that are that we need to tighten up a little bit that are costing us at the end of games. And, like I said, working really hard on it, but it's good that we're putting ourselves in that position to win games.
9: What happened with the laps before half time? What was the debrief there where they kicked a few goals?
8: Yeah, obviously we started that second quarter really well and had it on our terms. And then I think it was on us mids, really, at centre bounce. They got on top of us big time, and we're getting territory and putting our backs under the pump, and we weren't doing anything to kind of stop that. And I think, you know, that's what an area we can get better is when teams get a run on a momentum, what we can do at centre bounce, because we know how big of a scoring threat that is in today's game. So I think just getting that right, and yeah, it was definitely on us at that point.
7: I'm interested to know what you thought of the last quarter, because watching the game, you're down by 40 points going into the last quarter, and you sort of think, oh, they're going to overrun. You know, they've been up there longer. They're used to the conditions. They came to a standstill. You absolutely overran them in the last quarter. I thought it was a huge effort.
8: Yeah, we had a crack, and we tried to get our ball movement going, which probably wasn't going for most of the night. It was a bit wet up there, but there was still opportunities to play some dry weather footy and get the ball moving. I think that's what we did. We tested them out a little bit and, tried to get a bit more territory and just put their backs under the pump, and we did it a bit. We just missed a few opportunities.
9: Mm. Is it hard to play in Darwin? Like, what did your teammates and yourself say after the game? Did you feel it at all, or was it just like another game?
8: To be honest, it was just like another game, really. Like, we've had heat like that up here, I think, in a sense. Like, it's been really hot down here, not long ago. So we kind of just...
9: It's not different in any way. So
8: it's a little bit more muggy and a bit slipperier, definitely. But, we didn't want to try let that kind of get into our heads of that. Yep. You know, it's a bit different up there when it's kind of... It's really not too bad up there.
10: What about recovery? Are you heaps more dehydrated afterwards, or...
8: Yeah, a little bit, yeah, because you sweat out so much up there, and you definitely need to keep your fluids up, otherwise you're in trouble a bit, which is probably different in that sense, yeah.
10: Have you felt flat for a few days after, or is it your body just can...
8: Probably the day after a little bit. But, yeah, it's all about getting your recovery.
10: I did one of those
8: right.
10: Hot yoga classes once, and I was no good for a few days, so I'm just...
7: You can relate to that.
10: Yeah. I know how it goes, mate.
9: And talk to the whole club, Loz.
10: Yeah, yeah.
7: Was that Bikram?
10: Bikram, yeah.
7: Bikram yoga.
10: I said hot yoga because I wasn't sure you'd know. So there you go. I should have trusted you.
9: No, Dits went. He bought a 10-pack of classes.
10: You did Bikram?
7: Yeah.
9: Got through halfway through the first one and said, this is ball dust.
10: It is.
7: Could not touch my toes or get me out of here.
10: Well, you have to have the heat to get the flexibility.
7: Yeah.
9: So. You did get called Pervin a little bit, didn't you, Dits?
10: Oh. In a Bikram class.
7: Wasn't as severe as that, but yeah, you know. kind of got spoken to, but
10: it's
7: a long story. It's a long story. We're in a very, very tight room. The girl in front of me, when she was doing her exercise, was very, very close to my face, and I couldn't do anything about it.
10: So she actually encroached on you.
7: Yeah, it was my personal space. Oh, yeah.
9: She wasn't. Yeah.
10: You didn't need the camera, but you know that's.
7: Anyway, let's talk footy next with Jason Horn Francis.
6: Jason Horn Francis.
7: Jason, tell us about the photo that Roo sent you over the weekend.
8: Yeah, incredible. I'm almost going to have to start blocking his number if he keeps sending me photos like this and that kind of stuff.
7: Well, what was it?
11: It's a photo of. Thank you. What's
7: Thank
11: wrong
7: you.
11: With
7: no,
11: being nice?
7: Of rubbing your nose.
11: No, it wasn't like that at all.
7: So you won a bottle of red wine in the showdown bet.
11: Yeah.
7: That was on May the 1st, showdown. Move on. Move on. You won,
11: first
7: you celebrated.
11: First time I get a chance to have a red wine on the couch, I just wanted him to know that
7: first
11: I
7: chance.
11: Appreciate
7: yeah,
11: it.
7: Yeah, right. Yeah.
11: I didn't say sucked in, buddy, we beat you by a point. I said,
7: what
11: thank
7: were
11: you,
7: you doing?
11: Very much for your wine. It tastes beautiful.
7: Yeah. Is that what you read into it?
10: Was that the vibe, Jason?
8: Yeah, it was nice.
7: You gotta be kidding. Hey, I'm a bit concerned about your commitment here. I like reading my sports results, and I was reading the darts results this week. Only Beers and Spears, your darts team, forfeit. Second week in a row over. What's going on?
8: I know. we're struggling a bit. Few boys going down sick. Myself, I was sick Monday, so I couldn't play.
7: Oh, you got to be kidding.
10: But
8: Jesse's been crook the last
11: on,
8: couple
11: hang
8: weeks.
11: Hang on a minute. I think I heard something. Did I?
7: No. Don't.
10: Jason, no, I'm telling you right now, you can't win. Because if you were winning at darts, Ditz would go, why are you winning at darts and not footy? You should be putting all your energy into that.
12: What if he was winning at darts and footy?
10: Yeah. Well, if you're winning at darts and footy, that might be good enough. Yeah.
11: Why can't you get a team? Doesn't anyone want to play with you?
8: No, well, yeah. We've had a few boys crook. Tommy Cochran's still battling with his dartitis that we spoke about, last time.
7: So
8: he's struggling pretty bad with that.
9: Kick five too the other
8: Ollie day. And Darcy, like, if I don't give them a week's notice, they can't play, so... They've got kids. If I tell them on the day,
11: sounds
8: God forbid they can
7: take
8: play.
7: The kids to darts.
8: Yeah,
11: it
8: I
11: just
8: know.
11: Sounds like a shambles to me.
8: Yeah.
10: Well, you didn't have time for darts, but you had time to host a quiz night at your house, I heard.
8: Yeah, yeah.
10: But this is awesome. You just threw a quiz night and hosted it for 10 friends.
8: Yep. No, I thought it would be.
11: That's teamwork.
8: Yeah, I thought it would be a good idea. Got a few inspos off YouTube, actually. So,
10: nice.
8: So,
10: nice.
8: No, it was a good night. Got
11: you'd
8: a few of the boys.
11: You'd be as useless as me at a quiz night.
8: Yeah, I would, and that's exactly why I hosted
7: the
8: group. Yep. So no one could actually be on my team.
7: This is a good idea. Have a quiz night at home.
8: Yeah. So put on a few drinks and some food for the,
7: well done.
8: The boys.
9: Good work. That's leadership, mate. Now, Zach Butters plays his 150th this week. What sets him apart from his raw talent, what sets him apart from everyone else?
8: There's a lot of things, Roo. Like just his training standards that he sets and... The way he brings people
9: is he
8: along.
9: Is number one trainer on the track?
8: Yeah, 100%. 100%. The way he not only just trains and sets a standard, but the way he's, you know, developed to bring people along with him now and really set the tone for the group. And you can see it in the game. Like he's every time we need something, he's there and he gives us something. He gives us a spark in the game. And
9: has his voice increased since he was captain out in the field?
8: Yeah, 100%. Yeah, big time. Big time. I've seen it this year just go through the roof. Even before he was captain, when he was vice captain behind Connor. His leadership's just grown.
9: Does he look really comfortable as captain?
8: Yeah, he does. He does. He's one of them blokes that just leads by example. And then, you know, the other things, like I said, are just coming now.
9: His clash with Took Miller on the weekend was as hard as I've seen for a while, of a body clash in football.
8: Yeah.
9: He just bounced up and sort of half smiled and went off.
8: Yep. I think I was the one coming on for him.
10: I said, get off.
8: Go get checked or something like that.
10: Yeah.
8: Nah, he's just, he puts his body on the line for the team. He'd do anything to try win. And no matter where he's playing, he could be playing a bloody under 10s game, he'd still be cracking in the same, the same way he does.
7: Good on you, Jason. Thanks for coming in and good luck against Carlton.
8: Thank you. Cheers,
7: good on you. Jason Horn Francis.
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9: Oh, I don't know if you remember the guy that attacked the one of the shooters in the Bondi Beach terror attack. You remember the guy that grabbed the gun?
7: Everyone remembers him. Yeah. An absolute national
9: Ahmed. That's right. That's his name. It's a good name. And they did an online fundraiser after that, and they raised $2.6 million, and he got it given to him, which was pretty awesome for doing what he did. you know, took his life into his own hands and risked his own life for the attack.
10: Was got in
7: shot.
10: Hospital.
7: He did get shot.
10: Yeah. Mm.
9: All of that. Anyway, his brothers have just been caught and gone to court for trying to extort $100,000 each off him.
7: Oh.
9: Off, yeah. So out of the 2.5, they wanted 100 grand each. Just because they wanted it, not because they deserved it.
10: Well,
9: and said to him, "We'll put your head over your
10: terrible.
9: Put my boot on your head. We'll break your arm and we'll smash your face if you don't do it."
10: If had they been kind and good and decent brothers, he would have given them money. He seems like the kind of person who would have done that. So obviously they don't deserve it, and they've had to.
9: Well, I don't know if they don't deserve it anyway, do they? Full stop.
10: No, I know, but if I want a few million dollars, I'd give my family money without question. So if they have to extort, it means they don't have very, you know.
9: Yeah, I don't reckon it's the first time I've done any extorting, probably.
10: Yeah, that's
9: shocking. They're doing something like that. Just so we always hear about ramping here and how bad the ramping situation is in Adelaide. I think other than that, it seems like the hospitals are pretty good in Adelaide. Certainly my experience has been pretty good, other than ramping. We hear a lot of complaints about that, don't we? Everything else is pretty good. In New South Wales at the moment, they are at breaking point, apparently, if you believe what you read in the media, and they have workers burnt out. They have super long waits as well. So it sounds like their system is a lot worse than ours. Mm. And we do say that ramping's not just an Adelaide issue. It's just about every state, I think. So it's bad in New South Wales. Yeah. Just for the South Australians out there thinking, are we just no good at ramping? Yep. Well, we're not.
7: Agree.
10: I don't think you ever eliminate it ever. I think it's just a part. Like when you go to the emergency, you will spend some time in the waiting room. It's sort of that sort of thing. But to the
9: 2, 3, 4, 5 hours.
10: That's crazy. That's crazy.
9: No good.
10: What's going on with Rochelle and this footy and the Crows and the showdown and what happened?
9: What happened, as far as I can believe or read, they kicked the footy out into the crowd like most sides do after a game.
10: Mm-hmm.
9: And a little 9-year-old caught it, or the grandfather caught it, and read the footy before he was going to give it to his granddaughter. And on the footy it said a bit of a swear word and the power, and it said cross rash. And the grandfather read it and thought, I can't give that to my grandchild because that's a little bit rude. So he changed it to back the power instead of some other four-letter word
10: that wasn't
9: quite appropriate for the 9-year-old. And they have gone to the Crows and said, this doesn't sound quite right, and the club have apologised and given them another football with all the signatures and blah, blah, blah, and I think everyone's sort of happy.
7: Said Rash didn't go hard enough, he's a better one.
10: So wasn't there some sort of suggestion that maybe it wasn't him, though, because it was a different texture colour than the one he was using? Right. It does seem a bit crazy that all you have to do is sign a name and then that person is the person who did it. Like, it could have been anyone.
9: Yeah, well, I don't think anyone's saying it was Rash 100%, but people were probably joining some dots.
10: Sure.
9: They do. There's 20-odd other blokes playing and they're all blokes trying to stir up each other from time to time. Could have been any one of them.
7: Soren had just gone. High emotion. It was a 1-point game.
9: Yeah, who knows?
10: Mm. I got done once for doing that, sending a note, and I signed my own name on the note. It was a rude note to someone I didn't like at school.
7: Oh.
10: And then I got away with it because my argument to the teacher was, what kind of idiot would sign their own name?
7: Yeah, that's right.
10: And I went, this idiot, but she's a genius now because she's using this argument to get out of it.
7: As if I'd do that.
10: As if.
7: Yeah. Hey, speaking of which, dumb criminals, just to finish with, this is serious, but it's a dumb criminal. Out of Melbourne, the firebombings that have been going on.
10: Yeah.
7: Yep. Police have actually caught a 16-year-old, and how they've caught this lad is it turns out he was paid $20,000 by a crime syndicate to go and light the fire. To firebomb a place.
9: Mm.
7: The way police caught him is he was ringing mum from the jail phone.
9: He said,
7: mum, go and collect my 20 grand, will you?
9: And then you can bail me out.
7: Yeah, police were kind of monitoring the phones at the prison.
9: I'm sure the mum would love going around to an organised crime member's
7: house. Yeah, I'll do it my lunch hour, no worries.
10: It just goes to show how that is so shocking of these criminals to exploit people who are like young and dumb enough to think that that's a good idea. If you're calling mum from the prison... That's shocking.
0: We're putting our ear to the ground, pounding the pavement, and finding out the real issues around Adelaide.
1: Please welcome to Triple M Breakfast, the voice of the suburbs.
7: Let's get her on, the voice of the Burbs. Good morning.
1: Good morning, Rudits and Loz. Well, kids' winter sport has started back in the suburbs of Adelaide, and it's dictating our weekends. And this is my first experience with club footy, and I stupidly put my hand up to be my son's under sevens team manager.
9: Team manager is a more important role than coaching.
1: And Roo, if I came to you early on and said, I'm thinking about being team manager, what would you say to me, honestly?
9: If I was coach?
1: Yep.
9: Thank you.
1: I have realised this.
7: As good as it gets.
9: Yep.
1: Because the coach does less.
9: The amount of emails and organisation and understanding of everything that a team manager has to go through is a very big commitment, but it's a necessity if you're going to have a successful sporting team.
10: So explain to me what a manager does compared to a coach.
1: Well, I thought, Loz, that it was just who brings the oranges each week. Yeah. So that's why I put my hand up. And then I went to a team manager's night and I nearly started crying because it is so much work. So before the game, Loz, I have to enter team sheets into a platform called PlayHQ. That manages the league. And then I have to assign volunteers each week before the game, and the parents have to be either a first aid officer, a ground marshal, a goal umpire, and I need a timekeeper, and I need to put it into the system by Thursday night before the game. And then the game starts. I have to give out all of the vests for the volunteers, and I have to manage the umpires and the other teams and making sure that I'm managing behaviour from coaches and parents and officials. And then once the game is done, I have to then go back to PlayHQ and put all the data back into the system. Then I have to print all the scorecards, deliver it back to the footy club all by Sunday night.
9: Let alone get your kid organised and get their socks and shorts.
7: What we're
9: going to
7: do here is not have any team managers out there. They've clearly made it ridiculous and convoluted.
9: But this has been happening for a long time. It's just getting more set.
7: Footy leagues out there, listen up. Abolish all this.
10: What are you suggesting they do?
7: Go back to the old days where we all had common sense and friends helped out every weekend.
10: Surely it doesn't. They just don't put their hands up.
7: How did we last all these years?
9: A lot of the times the same parents get done with it because the other Darrow parents sit in the cars and do nothing. Or just drop the kids off and wait until everyone's taken the roles and then they wander over. Oh, g'day, guys. Hey, how you going? Oh, if you need a help next week, sing out.
10: In your opinion, voice, is all the data and all that stuff, all these systems, is it completely necessary or is it making things too official for little kids sport?
1: It is so official. It is a lot of work, but it's exactly what Ruth says. If you don't delegate, I will be there on game day trying to figure out who does
9: jobs.
1: What
9: else, voice?
1: Well, what do you think about the no scoring to under 12s,
9: Ruth? Don't like it. They count the score anyway. The kids know anyway. I don't agree with that one.
1: The kids know, but I've been given footy cards to give out each week as team manager. I give them to the coach, and normally it's like best player, but you can't do best player anymore because the kids get too upset. So we just have to give them out evenly. I've got a roster for that too.
9: Any other ones?
10: The kids know who best player was as well, by the way. Everyone knows.
9: Other ones, voice?
1: Well, I heard you talking to Tex this week, and he was interested in the no tackling in junior footy.
9: Don't like that either. It's not because I don't like tackling, but at the moment they've changed the rules that much that the kids who actually do tackle and do the right thing and fall over when they tackle are giving free kicks away. So then the tackler stops tackling. It's a rule that's ridiculous. So any others? Yeah. There's heaps of them.
1: Well, marks are awarded in under sevens and it doesn't matter the distance and it's just if a kid makes a reasonable attempt to mark it.
9: Don't mind the little ones having a little bit of a chance.
10: Seven is pretty small.
9: We'll give him 1 year.
1: My husband was getting a bit hot under the collar. I was like, relax, mate. He said that wasn't a mark. He just looked at it. Calm down. You're going to be one of those parents. I'm in charge. Get out of here. No smothering, no stealing the ball from another player's hand. You're not allowed to do that. You're not allowed to push, bump or barge. No shepherding as well. I was like, gosh, there's a lot of rules for these little kids.
7: This is the untouchables. Yeah.
10: So what are they actually doing out there? Are they just running around and looking at balls and getting marks? Right. In
9: the first year.
10: Yeah.
7: Geez, you wouldn't need a shower when you got home.
10: Yeah.
1: Dry as.
10: They're still cold.
1: The highlight is
7: do not touch that ball.
10: They never take off their warm-up gear.
1: Anyway, I am learning some things. I did not realise how many rules and how much admin goes into weekend sport, but good on you to the parents that put their hand up and volunteer to make it happen for the kids.
9: And the parents who don't do anything, we know who you are.
7: Yeah, that's right.
9: You're not getting away with it.
1: Exactly. At least go and do the barbecue for the sausage sizzle, you lazy bums. I get it. I see you. Team manager's coming to get you. I got a clipboard now.
10: Oh, yeah.
2: Triple M Breakfast with Rude, Dits and Loz.
10: We were just listening to The Voice a couple of breaks ago talk about sport and volunteering and how stressful it can be. And it reminded me of something I'd seen on the internet a few days ago. And it was a commencement speech by a guy called Eric Church. And he's a musician. I think he's a country and western singer. Don't think he's a religious guy. He just happens to have the last name Church. And he was playing music and giving the commencement speech at Chapel Hill University in I think it's Illinois. Let's have a look. Also not a religious, anyway, they just happen to have chapel and church in their name. Anyway, he was talking about this generation, the temptation of what it is to sort of disappear into yourself in this generation and care more about public, likes and Instagram presence.
9: A
10: and teaching. Yeah. Anyway, he gave this speech and it made me think of The Voice and it made me think of, you know, how lucky I was to grow up pre this, but it blew me away.
3: Your generation faces a temptation no generation before has ever faced. The temptation to perform for everyone and belong to no one. To be globally visible and locally invisible. To have thousands of followers and no one knows actually where you live. Resist this. Plant yourself somewhere. Put down roots with the full intention of growing there. Learn the actual names, not usernames, of the people around you. Volunteer. Coach the team. Build the thing your community needs, even if the internet will never see it.
10: I don't know.
7: 100%.
10: Pretty straightforward. I think that's what we're missing. We're missing community. And it's not always easy. Sometimes your neighbours are annoying and sometimes it is stressful and difficult and overwhelming and you feel overworked and underappreciated doing all these things for people. But at the end of the day, I grew up in a place in Parracombe where my mum knew everyone. My dad was involved in all the, my brothers, everyone was involved in the sporting teams, the local church. Mum would go around and visit all the little old biddies and make sure they were okay. She took care of other people's kids after school. People still come up to me to this day and say, how's Auntie Kath and Uncle Brian? People who haven't seen them in 20 years, they remember everything about it. And it I think it influenced how they live their lives now. And the thought of people growing up without that, I think it's really sad.
9: That's still happening out there, but that what's happening is there's the change is happening. And, you know, like my era, Ditz's era, hammering our kids to be like that.
10: Yeah.
9: But they haven't been exposed to it as much as what we were. It was ingrained in us.
10: Like, yeah.
9: Coming from a small country town, it's old community. It's only community. There's nothing else. But the volunteer era is dropping off for numerous reasons.
7: But clubs are closing down. People are actually playing.
9: Well, that's country because the populations drop off. But even in the city, volunteers are dropping off because of busyness and
10: because people are working a lot. Sort of, you know, both mum and dad are working now. And so, you know, I'm not saying put more on your plate that you can't handle, but prioritising those things over sitting and looking at Instagram reels for 5 hours when you get home.
7: It's not all about sport, Ruby. This is an example. You say it's country. So on the weekend, a couple of amateur league clubs forfeited their games. So where have all the players gone? Where have they gone? And where have the volunteers gone? Everyone that used to live in that suburb went to the local football, netball, tennis club. And I'll give you another example of this, Loz, not to make it about us, but you talked about your mum and dad. So this is what's gone to in a community. When I grew up, my parents had the local deli.
10: Yeah.
7: Every day, people, milk, butter, bread, newspaper, everyone called in. It was the place to chat. And my parents, I know, they would say, yeah, don't worry, book it up. Some people didn't have the money to buy their milk that day. Yeah, no worries, pay when you can. You knew every single person in the suburb. Yeah. Now, well, we go to petrol stations and we go to Westfield and we go to, and it killed the local deli. So the corner deli's gone.
10: Yeah.
7: And I used to think that was a real hub in each community as well.
9: Yeah. The Seven's supermarket did that.
7: I saw it, you know, like, yeah.
10: I think
7: a lot of things have changed.
10: A lot of things have changed. I think having the news on all the time telling us how scary the world is and how you should isolate and protect and block out the world.
9: But that's on your phones.
10: It's on your phones.
9: It's 24
10: as well.
9: Cycle.
10: It makes you want to not participate because you're worried about
7: we can't we kids. Can't turn the clock back, but no. Phones have been a bad thing.
9: There's an article in the weekend to say that there has been a turnaround now and kids are starting to drop off social media a bit.
10: I hope so.
9: That was an article on the weekend. Now, whether it was a accurate one, I don't know, or whether it was just steered because of what's happened with the under-16s, but I think there is a little, well, the article says that it's turning back.
7: Imagine if we could turn the clock back where a phone was for making a phone call.
9: I'm continually having arguments with my kids, for instance. I'm not picking on my kids. That's just they're just a percentage of the
10: totally
9: population
10: normal,
9: out there.
10: Normal about representation, yeah.
9: Get off your phone, look at Pop when he's in the lounge room, bloody do this, do that. And it's hard work being a disciplined parent.
7: Yeah.
10: I have to – I've seen my friends, because some of my friends have kids that are sort of like 10 to 12 age group. And they'll be like, no phones, get off your phone. And then I'll look at my friend and they're sitting on their phone on the couch while their kid is doing the thing that they told them they have to do.
7: Yeah.
10: So you have to lead by example too. And you can't just be like, I wish I had a community and then not participate in the community. You have to be a part of it as well. Sometimes I go, oh, you know, I wish that I had more things. And I go, I'm the reason that this isn't happening.
7: Mm.
10: It's not that it's all fallen down around me. It takes a group of people, it takes a village.
7: Have you been on a bus or a train lately?
10: Yeah.
7: And the reason I say this, when I was a kid going to school, you sat on the bus, everyone on the bus spoke to each other.
10: Yeah.
7: Because, you know, you had your 30-minute trip to school.
9: Those days are gone, dude.
7: Every person now is on a phone.
10: Yeah.
7: Every person.
10: They'll be sending reels to each other while they sit next to each other. It's wild. It's wild. Well, anyway,
7: that's it.
10: That speech just really
7: it was.
10: Spoke
7: no,
10: to
7: it was
10: me.
7: Good.
10: And
7: it was,
9: so do you think we should do something about it or just think about it?
10: I think everyone should just, every individual out there, have a think about, are they missing that in their life? Do they feel disconnected? What can they do to contribute to making
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9: All right, let's head down to Aberfoyle Park. G'day, Lee.
21: How's it going, folks?
9: Oh, very, very well. You are an operations manager for assisted living equipment. Okay.
21: Yeah,
9: tell us about that.
21: Work for a company called AdaCare. So we look after equipment for sort of aged care, people in hospital.
7: Good on you.
21: Things along those lines.
10: How good.
7: Very nice. What are you going to do with some cash if you win?
21: Heading over to Melbourne to watch Pendlebury's game on Saturday. So, take the missus and, have a nice lunch beforehand.
9: Slightly silly question. Are you a Collingwood supporter?
21: That I am.
9: I tried to get Pendles on for everyone tomorrow, but couldn't quite pull it off, unfortunately. There's a lot of Collingwood supporters here, but anyway, you'll be able to see him over there, mate.
7: He's been busy.
10: He's one of my least dislike. Like, I really don't like Collingwood, but I'll tolerate him. Yeah. He's okay.
7: He's a champion.
10: Yeah.
7: Sam from Greenwith, good morning.
22: Morning, guys.
7: What do you do, Sam?
22: I'm a receptionist for a dental clinic.
9: Busy.
10: Yeah. I'm scared of the dentist, Sam. All right. Should I be?
22: Sorry, what was that?
10: Should I be so scared? I'm scared of the dentist. Should I be scared or is it okay?
22: No, our dentist is a gentle giant.
10: Oh, okay.
9: I've got three kids going to the dentist today, Sam.
7: Have you?
9: Yeah.
22: Yeah, good luck.
7: Yeah, exactly.
10: All right, exactly. Well, now I'm scared again.
7: Yeah. Yeah. Now, what would you do with some cash, Sam?
22: It's my son's birthday coming up in a couple of weeks and he's soccer crazy, so he's already got his list of things that he wants. So I'll go towards that.
7: Who does he like? Is he a Man United fan?
22: He was Man City, but he's changed because his brother's Man United now.
7: Yeah, all the kids love Man United.
9: Influential brothers. Mm-hmm. All right, let's get stuck
7: let's
9: into this.
7: It. Remember, you've got a lifeline each. All right.
9: Boys for boys, girls for girls. A name's nice and loud. Here we go. First of three for $250. Which gender is more likely to ghost someone?
21: Lee.
22: Sam.
7: Yes, Lee.
21: The girls?
7: I think so.
9: Yeah, sure.
7: No!
9: Oh, come
7: You've
9: on.
7: You've got to be joking.
23: Dating app surveys suggest men are more likely.
10: Hang on, we've got to get Sam.
7: Who is it then, Sam?
9: No, well,
22: it's got to be the bloke.
10: Yeah.
9: Oh, can't believe that. Is weaky blokes out there.
7: 1-0 to Sam.
9: Harden up.
10: Notice I'm not shocked. question number two, and this is a technical spoiler out there if you haven't seen Star Wars, but in Star Wars, who is Luke Skywalker's father?
22: Lee.
7: Sam. Oh, Lee.
21: Darth Vader.
7: Is it?
21: Oh, Anakin Skywalker.
10: No idea. Yeah, well done.
7: All right, 1-1. You've bounced back, Lee. Question three. Man I Need is a song by which female singer?
22: Sam.
7: Yes, Sam.
22: Olivia Dean?
10: Yes, Sam.
9: Who's Olivia Dean?
10: I'll be the man I need. She's amazing.
23: She on Triple M?
10: No.
23: But she's on pretty much every other
10: station.
23: She will
10: be in about 25 years.
7: Olivia Dean.
10: Olivia Dean.
9: We have a question about a lady that doesn't sing on Triple M.
10: Well, she knew who she was, so there you go.
7: 2-1 to Sam. Right.
9: What is the most popular way to cook a, have a steak cooked?
21: Lee.
7: Yes, Lee. Lee.
21: Medium rare.
0: Yeah. Is it?
10: I had one last time.
9: I would have said well done, just thinking the population would like them.
7: Do you know what I was going to say? Barbecue. I thought it meant how you cook it.
9: Your brain.
7: That's what you're talking about.
9: Oh. Your brain's been barbecued.
10: God, give me a gift and let me hear Ditz use that in the lifeline.
0: Medium rare. Oh. Is that right?
23: Yeah, that's just right. That's just
7: what
23: right.
7: is the most yeah. popular way to have a steak cooked? On
10: medium
7: a barbecue.
10: Rare. Oh,
7: read the grill.
23: With fire.
9: Hey, please don't argue with the people.
7: Right, it's too all. It's too all. Here we go. This is the, for the win.
10: Okay. Which social media platform is famous for Get Ready With Me videos?
21: Lee.
7: Oh,
21: Lee.
7: Lee for the win. Lee.
21: We'll go for a lifeline, please.
0: Oh. Oh.
23: Who are we going?
21: Oh, Ditz.
0: There we go.
7: You always leave me out.
9: What? I know what it is.
7: Social media. I'm going to lifeline, Roo.
9: No, you're not allowed to do that. That's breaking the rules. I don't break the rules.
23: Yeah, no. Nah.
7: What?
9: No. Nah.
10: Nah. Nah. I don't think Roo knows.
9: Yeah, I do know what
7: it is. Social media platform.
9: Well, I'm prepared to have a guess. After
7: Lee, I'm really, really sorry. I've got no idea.
23: Okay, well, oh, you're out.
7: I've got no idea.
23: It goes
10: on. Don't show me until
23: after. No, beep, beep, up. Beep, beep, up.
10: Are we letting her have a guess?
7: Yes, Sam. Sam.
22: Oh, God. I'm going to go Lifeline.
1: Lifeline.
10: I think it's YouTube. What?
7: Oh!
9: TikTok, sure.
7: Right. Is it the TikTok?
23: Oh, sorry. Yeah.
7: It is,
23: but...
7: Hang on.
23: It's an unofficial answer.
7: Now we've got to go. We have to go to the tiebreaker. It's two all. This is thrilling. God. We haven't done this for a long time.
9: Okay.
7: Right. Listen up for the tiebreaker question.
9: Okay.
10: Oh, my God. What is the name of the donkey in Winnie the Pooh?
21: Lee.
7: Yes, Lee.
21: Eeyore.
7: Well done.
0: Eeyore.
7: Come on, you boys.
0: It's filthy.
7: Come on, boys.
0: Eeyore.
10: I let you down with YouTube. I thought I've been watching YouTube videos.
9: No, well done, Lee. You've got the chocolates.
10: Years,
9: 250 bucks, mate. Take the missus out when you go to Melbourne. Have a great trip.
7: See, I feel now. I'm a softie. Sam was going to buy a kid soccer presents for a birthday.
10: Yeah, I know.
7: For his birthday.
0: What about Lee's
7: son? No, I'm glad Lee won, but I also feel...
9: You whinge about the blokes not winning, and now they win, and then you whinge about the girls.
7: I'm soft.
10: He has...
9: Why don't you give her 250 bucks then?
10: I can chip in.
9: If you're that soft.
7: I'm just saying it's the kid's birthday.
10: I'll give her $250. Let's just go to the...
7: All right.
10: Oh, yeah, we'll figure it out off air.
7: Oh, right.
10: It's happening.
9: They're probably on $500,000 anyway.
10: No, I don't care about that. They called up a radio station to win some money. That's...
9: All right, good work.
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3: You never know what you're going to get.
4: If you know who this is...
5: Hasta la vista, baby.
4: ...or where this is from...
6: Oh, come on, I was just teasing, Lloyd.
4: You know your quotes. Triple M is looking for the goat of the quotes.
7: All right, I need to rip into this because we're going to get to Loz's wheelie bit.
10: Yeah,
7: very important.
10: Right.
7: Joe from Newton, good morning. Are you ready to go?
14: Hey, guys. Hey, Loz.
10: Hey,
7: yeah,
10: mate.
7: And Serena from Hillbank. Hello. Are you ready
19: to
7: go?
19: Hello. How are you going, guys?
7: Good. Now, your name is your buzzer, Serena. Okay? These are 2,000 comedy movies.
10: We're going to play the grab. Once you know what it is, say your name as loudly as you can. And if you buzz in first, you get a chance to guess.
7: Let's go.
20: What'd you do with them? Motorboat? You play the motorboat?
14: Joe.
10: Wait,
14: you
10: go.
7: Yeah, Joe.
14: Wedding Crashers.
7: Well done.
9: Good one, Joe.
7: Good one. 1-0 to Joe.
10: I love that movie.
24: What is this?
25: A center for ants?
10: Oh, come on, guys.
7: Oh, what's that from?
24: What is this?
25: A center for ants?
10: Should I give a clue?
23: Yeah.
10: Blue Steel.
14: Joe.
7: Yes, Joe.
14: Zoolander.
7: Well done, Joe.
9: Mm. Yeah. Come on, Serena.
7: Yeah.
9: You're right. You might get this one. Get ready.
26: You can dodge a wrench. You can dodge a ball.
14: Joe.
7: Joe, all over it. What is it, Joe?
14: Dodgeball.
7: Too good. All right, let's keep going. These are good.
27: You stay classy, San Diego.
14: Joe.
27: I'm on
10: Joe. Joe.
14: Anchorman.
7: Yes, 4-0.
9: You'll catch potato.
7: Righto.
10: Yeah, Joe. Don't know if you should be.
27: I tend to think of myself as a one-man wolf pack.
7: Yes, yeah. Joe.
14: Hangover.
7: Yes, good.
9: Johnny, keep going. This is
7: one to go. One to go.
27: Twins, Basil. Twins.
10: Oh.
14: Joe.
7: Twins, yes, Joe. Basil,
27: twins.
7: Come on for the clean sweep. For the clean sweep. Do you know this one, Serena?
10: Yeah, baby. Come on.
14: What?
8: Oh, no.
9: No.
23: What about this one?
27: This is my wife.
9: Borat.
10: My wife.
27: This is my wife.
10: Yeah, all right, Joe's one.
7: Anyway, Joe's too good. The well, previous Jay. One.
9: $100 Chemist Warehouse voucher. Get in there before the sale ends on May the 27th. Jeez. You can go to town with $100 there.
10: I hope and on he
9: an SA yeah, squash.
7: Going to have a game of squash,
9: pack.
7: Joe. There you go. A
9: couple of rackets, free squash.
7: Why not?
9: Ditz will meet you down there and have a hit. No,
11: I'll teach him a bit.
7: Right. Mate, you were very good, Joe. Too
10: well
7: good.
10: Done, Joe. Well done. Too good. Almost embarrassing for you, mate, there, that you knew those so quickly.
1: Right. Triple M Breakfast with Roo, Ditz and Loz.
12: Best breakfast show in Adelaide.
13: Ladies and gentlemen, please welcome...
4: Lehman. I'm Anthony Lehman.
7: Good morning, Lemo. Whereabouts are you?
8: Oh, g'day, team. G'day. I am in Gladstone in Queensland. I'm not sure. I was going to say the home of that, but I'm not sure what it's the home of.
9: No. Gas, isn't it?
7: I stopped there once and filled up my car with petrol. I think that was about it, yeah.
8: Described to me as. Glad there's a bit of mining going on up here.
10: Okay, yeah.
8: But I interviewed, get a load of this, I interviewed Chelsea Baker, former NRLW player,
10: mm-hmm.
8: and this is where women's sport was at a few years ago. She played for Australia, for Queensland, and for the Broncos. And she did it in that order. She played for Australia first, then she played for Queensland, and then she played for the Broncos.
7: Yeah. So the club side liked her form for Australia so much, they picked her up.
10: Yeah.
8: They picked her up, exactly.
10: Yeah. Love
8: so
10: it.
8: That's that. Guys, I just want to say as well, congratulations on your 3,004th show.
7: Yeah, thank you.
9: Thank you.
10: Lemo, thanks. Yeah.
8: It's been a cracker. Hey, I'm travelling with a couple of guys. I'm travelling with a cameraman and a sound dude. Right, and nice. We were talking about, we've been chatting over dinner about movies, and we've come up with a list of things that really annoy us in movies.
10: Ooh. Hell yeah.
8: Can I give you these, when you see them, okay, I'm going to talk through the list. When I say it, you'll know what I'm talking about.
10: Okay.
8: Right? At TV shows as well. Someone buys a beer, they take one sip and walk out of the bar.
10: Yeah, awful. Yeah.
8: Who does that? No one does that.
10: Freaks.
8: Don't do that.
10: Yeah.
8: All right? Or someone lights a cigarette, they have one drag and put it out.
10: Oh,
8: no, that doesn't
10: happen. Happens all the freaking time.
8: It happens all the time. Or someone gets a takeaway coffee and there's clearly nothing in the takeaway coffee cup.
10: Sometimes the actual mugs will just be empty and that, like, you know, on Law and Order, nobody cares. It's ridiculous. Put some water
8: just
10: in it.
8: Sipping for, put water in the takeaway coffee cup and then they pretend to be sipping from it.
10: Yeah.
8: It annoys me. People who don't say goodbye in phone calls.
10: Oh.
8: That doesn't happen in real life.
10: Yeah.
7: That's right.
10: Yeah. Psychotic.
9: It's called hanging up.
10: If someone did that to me, I'd be absolutely horrified.
8: It is ridiculous. What about this one, guys? This happens a lot in American TV. A family breakfast. There's three people at the breakfast table, and they've got 34 pancakes, 12 bits of toast, three jugs of orange juice.
10: Yeah.
9: Yeah.
10: And the teenage son is always rushing out the door, putting his backpack on, eating one piece of toast on his way out. Thanks, Mom.
8: Oh, yes.
7: Do you know the one I always really struck me? I don't know why, but as a kid growing up, every American show that you watched, someone came home from work or they'd walk into the lounge room and go straight to the drinks cabinet. There's like a bar in every home, isn't there?
10: Yeah.
7: Have you ever noticed that?
10: They're fill all up alcoholics.
7: And then hand each other a drink. This doesn't happen in our house.
9: Do they have a pot of coffee as well on the table?
10: A pot of coffee.
8: Oh, yes.
7: Yeah.
10: The percolator.
8: Always a pot of coffee on the go.
10: It's terrible coffee too, yeah.
8: What about this one? When someone turns on the TV and the news story starts at the exact point that's relevant
7: at the start of the
8: story.
7: You're absolutely right.
10: Absolutely infuriating.
7: Never halfway through.
10: It's
7: never at the end.
8: So annoying. And isn't it amazing how someone always seems to find a park right at the front of the airport where the main entrance is?
10: Yeah. Well, they decide that when they go, I think I'm in love with her, they can't just tell her tomorrow. They have to chase her down and ruin her work trip and stop her from going to Seattle.
7: So imagine, you're watching a TV show that goes for half an hour, but 8 minutes of it, we're driving around and around finding a park.
10: Yeah,
7: we're going up to the third floor. Now we'll go to the fourth floor. Now we'll go to the fifth floor.
10: Yeah.
7: And then you eventually find a park. Now we'll walk into the airport.
10: Yeah,
7: It probably doesn't work, Lemo, does it?
10: No, it doesn't.
8: That is true. It would take up a little bit of time.
7: Back out of the airport and still driving around.
8: Well, that probably feeds into another one. You never, ever see anyone going to the toilet.
10: Nah.
8: Right?
10: Nah.
8: Nah. Tom Cruise in Mission Impossible. Can he take one toilet break at some point?
10: When does he poo?
7: Some stage. That's right.
10: Are you telling me he doesn't take a poo the entire time? That's not possible.
8: Is Tom Cruise wearing an adult pull-up in every Mission Impossible film?
9: Must be.
7: Maybe that's what the title really means.
10: No, the man's just constipated.
8: He's looking for a shitter the whole time.
7: He's called it a mission in life. Like.
10: Dun, dun,
8: Mission, mission impossible.
10: This is so bad.
8: And finally, this one, guys.
10: Yeah.
8: When they're trying to work out a password to get into someone's computer, and they start brainstorming, and they're like, well, I know that he loved listening to Dire Straits.
10: Yeah.
8: And he's a big Tom Cruise fan.
10: Yeah.
8: And he was born in 1975. Mm. Try DSTC75.
10: Yeah, yeah, yeah.
7: Got it.
8: We're in.
10: We've hacked the mainframe. Oh, shut up.
7: Good on. Now, what are you filming, by the way? Is it a secret or what?
8: No, I'm filming. It's a series that we're filming about the importance of volunteers in community sport.
10: What the hell?
7: We were talking about this morning.
10: That's been in the entire thing of our show today.
7: Yeah, Voice of the Suburbs.
8: Oh,
7: that was our topic today.
10: And then I did another break on it as well. That is so weird.
7: Oh, wow.
8: Because, and we've been right around the country doing it, because community sport would be nowhere without volunteers. I can still remember, you know, one of my favourite core memories as a kid, because Dad was the team manager of our Colts football team at Brownswell, is Mum washing the jumpers and there being 20 jumpers on the clothesline.
7: Yeah. Yeah.
8: Hanging on the Hills hoist.
10: Oh.
8: Just a great memory of being a kid. But, yeah, without volunteers, there would be literally no community sport in Australia.
10: Wow, Limo, that spot is on. So... Yeah.
9: Good on you, Limo.
7: Look forward to seeing it, Limo. Thanks for joining us. We'll talk next week.
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0: Triple M Breakfast. Bo Ryan, Kat and Woodsy. Sydney's longest running breakfast team. Just don't ask how.
2: Wow, we're back live again.
3: Oi.
4: Oh, yes, we are.
3: Yes.
2: Thursday, thirsty Thursday. Look, I'm pretty fresh today, guys.
4: I know we always say it, guys, but this week has flown.
3: It has.
2: Monday was long.
4: Yeah.
2: Monday's a painful day.
4: I'd rather Monday be long and the rest of the week quick.
3: Yeah, me too.
4: Yeah, I don't mind that.
2: No, weeks are getting longer, guys. Speak
4: really?
2: For yourselves.
3: Really? Yep. Well, it's just because it's winterish.
2: Yeah,
4: oh,
2: but it's not really winter. Like, I wanted to drop another 5.
4: Yeah, I know what you're like.
3: I know, actually, yeah, I agree, because I've put the big doona on, and it's a bit too hot.
2: We should do an Udi day.
4: Udi
3: day?
4: I don't have one.
3: Okay. I don't have one either.
2: Yeah. I got heaps.
3: How do you have so many Udis?
2: Oh, that's what we'll do. I've got a South American poncho that's sort of like an Udi.
3: Okay.
4: It's like the poncho man.
2: Like poncho man, but much better.
4: Yep.
2: And much better quality.
4: Yep.
2: And not fake. And big.
4: Well, speaking of putting things over, we got our man Brent Reed, the Gascock. You know what? He rang me up last night, guys. He's sort of
2: sad,
4: wishing he can get out of it now.
3: No, he can't.
4: I said, no, mate, you have committed, big man.
3: Yep.
2: Can't keep getting out of things, mate.
3: Yep. Yeah. That's why we hammered him on air, so
4: yes,
3: that we didn't do it off air so he could pull out.
4: And we can hammer him again because he's on the show today for Reedy's.
3: Exactly. So Friday, everybody, you want to get yourself down to Sydney Park in Alexandria. We're doubling the Gascock. There's two Gascocks. It's Woodsy and Brent Reed. One of them will have Origin tickets strapped to them, and the rest will have fuel vouchers.
4: Oh, yes.
2: Huge chance Brent Reed's going to have the Origin tickets.
3: Oh, you'd like to hope so.
4: And speaking of doubling, aren't we doubling up today with some Origin tickets?
3: Oh, you are correct.
2: We are.
3: Yeah, 7 o'clock. Game on, and they're the diamond ones.
4: All the diamond passes.
2: Yeah. Double diamond?
4: Oh,
3: double
4: you're
3: diamond,
4: kidding.
3: 7 o'clock. Guess the player.
4: Oh, look at
2: that. So four, to be clear, four diamond passes.
4: Yes.
2: All access in the sheds and going under the tunnel situation thanks to Macca's 99 cents delivery.
3: Yes.
2: What?
4: 1,000,000%.
3: 7 o'clock.
2: We can't even get them. And we are, like, you're a former Origin player. I'm a guy that played a couple games.
4: I can't get tickets.
3: Yeah, so how does that work? You're a you play, what, 17? Yeah.
4: Yep, 14. 14.
3: 14. Okay, I'll
4: give
3: you an extra
4: pat in the back.
3: Yep. Wow.
4: It's that hard to get tickets this time of year because the game is almost sold out.
2: Well, hang on. They don't give you tickets, and they only gave you 420 grand in your career.
4: Yeah,
2: and
4: tell me about it.
2: Free tickets
4: that with 50% tax.
2: Oh, sorry, mate.
4: Yep.
2: 220 grand. That's a
4: problem. Oh, mate. Hey, that's chump change for you, big boy.
2: What?
3: So you made a decent coin. If you're getting paid, was it always 30 grand?
4: But let's just talk about something we spoke about on the show. Adam Fanua Blake wanted a certain amount of tickets. $275 a ticket. People come out of the woodwork.
2: I reckon it's more now.
4: Sometimes it was costing me money to play Origin.
2: No. It's more. It's 300. I checked
3: this. It'd be more than that now.
2: I checked this.
4: That's what I was saying. When I was playing.
2: Guys, I forgot to tell you. I checked.
4: Yep.
2: It's 350.
3: Anyway, game on 7 o'clock and 8 o'clock. We have Origin tickets as well. Enjoy. But very shortly, 6 and out, you versus Woods for a shifty key ring in 10 minutes. It's Bo, Kat and Woodsy on Triple M.
2: We had a lot of fun pronouncing names. It all come about because of Theo Von, international comedian and podcaster. Well, he slipped up with a word, didn't he?
5: You ever had that Zitzaki sauce? Bring it up.
6: Yeah.
5: You've had it?
6: That the Zach sauce?
5: No, Zitzaki. Bring it up.
6: No.
5: Zadzaki.
6: I've never heard of that.
5: Tzatziki? Don't even tell me that's how y'all spell.
6: Bro, that's that is.
5: Yeah, people
6: say it
5: say,
6: again.
5: Zatziki. I want that Zatziki, baby.
4: Can we put that on our Triple M Breakfast social page? Because it gets funnier the more you watch it. Like, it's so good.
3: I love her. I've never heard of that.
2: Oh, I love her.
4: You never heard of that, have you?
3: I've never heard of that.
2: Podcast went for 4 hours.
3: Oh, Zatziki?
4: Zitzaki sauce.
3: I never heard of that.
2: I love when she said it. And Theo went, ah. He laughed like
4: she was the Zach sauce?
2: Like the jokes when she said it properly.
4: I know.
2: But we spoke yesterday, and you know what? We were a one in all, and we all had a little bit of a stuff up at some stage,
4: yes,
2: didn't we?
3: That's true.
2: Well, you didn't actually, Kat. You didn't mispronounce it. You just got, you buckled under pressure.
3: Jumbled around.
2: Kat's was more buckling under the live pressure of radio.
3: It was. It was one of those, it's true though. It's one of those ones where I could, you know, when you hear yourself talk and you're like, I don't know how I'm getting myself out of this.
2: No, I was with you.
3: I don't know how I'm getting myself. I don't even know what I'm saying.
4: Just sink with the ship, Kat.
3: And then all I heard in the background was,

0: I said, thunder. And I was like, oh, God, I've got 7 seconds to get out of this.
1: I was standing on the shore and I saw you put your hand up and I sort of turned around.
0: Yeah.
2: You were like, you're not swimming between the flags,
0: that
2: darling.
0: That happens
2: a bit.
1: Catch drowning. All right, but you know what? We missed a couple of callers yesterday because of timing and whatnot, but we're joined now by Amanda from Box Hill. Good morning, Amanda.
3: Hi, guys. How are you?
2: We're good, Amanda.
1: Now, we're putting you in the early shift because the rules are a little bit different.
2: Oh, yes. Right?
1: What word can't you pronounce?
3: So it's not me. It was my son when he was about 3 or 4.
2: Oh, yes.
3: And we were going for a walk and he said, as we're going down the path, can we go the shortcut? But cut had an N in it.
2: Oh!
1: Short.
3: And he had never heard that word before. It was the funniest thing we'd ever seen because he's standing there jumping up and down wanting to go to the beach. That's and fantastic. We couldn't get back up off the ground laughing at this child.
1: How old is he now?
3: The best word ever.
1: How old is he now?
3: He's 16 now.
2: Oh.
3: And we still remind him of it and he still thinks it.
2: He knows what that word is now, but.
3: Oh, he knows it.
0: Oh, that's coming up at his 18th birthday
1: party. Yes, isn't it?
3: Yes.
1: Fantastic. We appreciate your honesty. That is one of the best.
2: Oh, I love that. That's
1: so
2: good.
1: You know the irony, Box Hill?
2: Yes.
3: Very good.
2: Thanks, Amanda.
1: Take the M7, we'll get the shortcut.
4: Devastating news as 30-year-old South Sydney forward Jai Arrow retires effective immediately from rugby league.
5: It was revealed today he's been diagnosed with motor neurone disease.
6: What does the future look like for you?
7: Tonight, I am okay and I am ready to fight.
1: Yes, good morning, Sydney. We all saw the news that broke yesterday. Jai Arrow, South Sydney Rabbitohs forward, only 30 years old, has announced his immediate retirement from the NRL on medical grounds after being diagnosed with MND, motor neurone disease. It's rocked everyone.
0: Mm.
1: It's the interview, Jai's interview with Danica Mason on Nine News last night, because he did a statement with, I think, Blake Solly.
2: And
1: Wayne Bennett. And he didn't speak in his presser. And everyone was like, okay. Usually, I've never seen anyone retire and not speak. But his interview with Danica, it was shocking. It was really hard to watch. Considering Jai Arrow, this time last year, was South Sydney's best player. Fully fit, won their Player of the Year award, George Pickens medal. And their Club Person of the Year award. Jai Arrow, an extremely popular man in NRL circles. I mean, we are just sending our thoughts and prayers to him and his family. He didn't. What he said was he didn't want sympathy. He doesn't want sympathy right now.
2: Yep.
1: In his statement, he just needs support, understanding, and also privacy.
2: That's it. Mm. Yeah. Because there's been a bit of talk about why he hasn't played, and it's out of the respect. You know, the journos have shown for him.
1: Yes.
2: They haven't reported anything on it. It's a bad disease, but, you know, all my interactions with Jai, like, he's an absolute legend. We spent a private plane together during the COVID year, and that's how I got to know him really well. We've kept in contact for a long period of time. And as you said, Bo, you speak to anyone in the rugby league circles, there's not a bad word said about him. He's just a knock-around. He's a larrikin. He's a man's man. And he's someone that you just love being around. And to see him and to hear that interview yesterday, it's sad, but we've got to be there to support him. That's what the rugby league community does. Like, we've got to be around him.
1: There's not many guys like Jai that other teams or other fan groups of fans speak so highly of.
2: That's
1: him. I don't know Jai really well, but obviously.
2: Mate, he's come in here and worked in Triple M on the weekends.
1: He's done wonderful stuff here. He's a guy. He's just popular everywhere. Obviously, Queenslander, they love him there. And he's a guy that obviously everyone will give him privacy, but I'm sure the NRL and everyone at Souths, probably the Titans as well, will band together.
2: I'd love to see them do something for him.
1: 100%.
2: Big fundraiser or get something going.
0: If there's one thing the NRL is good at is stuff like that.
2: Correct.
0: People get around the community. I think that's something that's very easy to do for the NRL.
1: Hmm.
0: Was there any, let me ask you too, any point where someone, what stage did someone say, okay, there's something might be wrong here?
2: Well, I think from all the talks that you've had, like, he came back to preseason, but he had some sort of neck pain.
0: Yeah.
2: And there was just talk that they weren't sure if it was nerve damage or what it was. And I think he said that he had to sit out for 6 weeks and not do nothing and then go back and see the, I think, is a neurologist?
1: Yeah.
2: Yep. Yeah. And then he obviously got the, you know, the results that he had. Yeah, and even Deniker in that interview, she did exceptionally well, though. That is very hard.
0: Yeah.
2: She knows him really well. And she just basically said, what was your first reaction when you got told you had MND? And he was just like, well, just got to move on. Like, well, how do we beat it now? Like, how do we fix it? Mm. And, you know, he's got that positive attitude. But, yeah, we're just all right in his corner and right behind him.
1: Yes, MND does need more money for research to help find a cure. I know people that we know, obviously, Sammy Burgess lost his, the Burgess family lost his dad.
2: Great mate, ours, John Morris, Morris, old man.
1: Lost his old man. We saw what with Rob Burrow.
2: Carl Webb.
1: But this is, he's in the fight of his life, Jai Arrow, and everyone, not only here at Triple M, but in the rugby league community is thinking of him and wants him to know that we are with him on the whole way.
8: We must find another brain. You're crazy.
9: It's time to test the statistical knowledge of Sydney's Brains Trust with a guy that's the complete opposite of a genius. It's time for Bo.
0: $200 to spend at the Meat Man Wholesale Meats Narellan for getting this stat correct.
1: 24% of travellers do this immediately when they get into a hotel room.
0: Ooh.
1: Like first thing you do.
2: First thing.
1: Come in, 24%.
0: Open the door.
2: Oh, obviously you open the door, you put your bags down, right? Straight to the toilet and drop a big nug.
0: The
2: first
0: thing.
2: Yeah, because you got to remember, you're traveling.
0: Mm.
2: I don't like to do it in the airplane. I don't like to do it at the airport toilets. Mm. First thing, mate, I'm holding it in. I'm ready to go.
0: Yeah, that got me in trouble in San Diego.
2: Yeah,
1: yes,
0: that's when I blocked the toilet
2: the
0: on
2: drain.
0: That long-distance relationship. Yeah.
1: So you won't go on a long – you guys not on a long flight to the States. You won't do number two?
2: Won't do it.
0: I get anxiety because there's people lining up behind you in the toilet, and I just – the thought of it, nah, I can't.
2: Because they're literally just standing there waiting to go into the Brasco next year.
0: Yeah.
1: That's not good for your body, guys.
0: I'm sure it's not.
2: It's better for my headspace if I hold it
0: in. Yeah, exactly. It's better for my anxiety.
2: Then you still got like another 8 hours on the flight and you know that they dropped the big bog in the toilet.
1: You get there, you pull up there, you've just come into your incense.
2: Oh,
1: mate. Or whatever, you just straight into the bang. Your partner walks in behind you, you're like, honey, I'm home.
0: I'm home. Next thing you know, you're using that little phone next to the toilet, calling reception and asking for a plunger.
2: It must have been a big bog that you did, Kat. Jesus.
1: Or if you're in Asia, parts of Asia, what are they called? The bidet?
0: Oh, the bidet.
1: Oh, wow.
2: I've never used one of them, eh? Is that what they're
0: so good.
2: No, I've never used it.
0: The Japanese toilets are the greatest thing.
2: Oh,
0: some of them play music.
1: You're on the toilet again, bro. Yeah. What are you doing in there?
0: And they dry you.
2: What do they do? They just squirt water up.
0: Squirt water up.
2: That'll tickle.
1: Just squirt water up.
2: Yeah.
1: Is that all they do? You haven't had the water there, have you?
2: Nah.
1: Okay.
2: Never had it before.
1: We'll get a bidet to come in.
0: Yeah.
2: Okay.
1: We'll do a bidet.
0: We have to get a good Japanese one, though.
2: Yeah, sweet.
1: Yeah. A really firm one. A really hard shooting one.
2: But those ones are real low. I need a bit taller butt because I'm a big guy.
1: No, you can.
0: Yeah, trust me, you won't be fussy when you feel it.
1: And there's different speeds.
0: Yeah.
2: Okay. Oh, really?
1: And then if you go to certain places, sometimes they do like a water show.
2: Seems like too much effort here. I'd rather just get.
0: Yeah, it's almost like Vivid in your toilet bowl.
1: They're doing Vivid on your gooch.
0: Yeah.
1: You're just like, woo.
2: I might get excited then.
0: Oh, you would. And then the music plays. It's amazing.
1: Yeah, and then you're moving back and forth on it.
0: Yeah.
1: How do I get one of these in Cronulla?
2: I'll get one installed.
1: Woodsy says, do an Edgar. Incorrect.
0: Probably more.
1: Kat, nearly a quarter of travellers do this as soon as they get into the hotel room.
0: Check the price of the minibar items. I go straight to the menu and go, yellowtail. $45? Are you kidding me?
2: Got to be careful of the old the items there because in Vegas, I moved the old sex kit.
1: Same.
0: Oh, the sensor.
2: Then you had to pay for it. I didn't realise you had to pay for it in the end.
0: Well, if it's out of the sensor in some of these hotel rooms.
2: I've never seen anything like that before.
0: Yeah, I agree.
1: And you're checking out at 3 a.m. trying to get on a quick flight over to Miami and they're like,
2: excuse me, sir.
1: You owe $1,700 for M&M's because my son was lining them on the bedhead.
2: Oh, no.
1: I'm putting them back.
2: You got like a little time frame, don't you?
1: If you put it back, the M&M's, I think it's all right. But anything else?
2: Yeah. Just don't open it.
1: The condoms and that,
2: Good.
1: All right, Kat, a quarter of travellers do this as soon as they get into the hotel room. Kat says...
0: Minibar prices.
1: Incorrect. This can go anywhere.
0: Ooh. Yes.
1: Think about the last time you went away, Sydney. 133353. 24% of travellers do this as soon as they get into the hotel room. What is it? Toby from Camden. Welcome to Bo, Kat and Woodsy.
10: Thanks for having me, mate. How are you?
1: Yeah, good, mate. What do you got? As soon as you get the hotel room, what do you do?
10: Check behind all doors and curtains. That's what I generally do anyway.
0: What are you expecting to find?
10: Oh, you never know. Hotels are weird.
11: Yeah.
2: It is a fair point you make.
1: Yeah. Little satchel.
2: Yeah.
10: Something in there. Something straight behind the door. You never know.
1: Is that a button? It might be a button.
2: Yeah.
1: It might also. Hang on. Nah, it's a button. Well, we got to try it to see if
2: you ever check the air vents? There could be cameras in there. You never know if they're hiding things.
10: I've watched a lot of documentaries on that shit.
2: Yeah. The head of state, the movie, they put little secret cameras up the top.
1: I have once.
10: That's it.
1: Got really paranoid in Cambodia.
2: Mm.
1: I was like, hang on, is that a light? Is that a light coming through the...
2: Oh.
1: Yeah, next thing you're in the roof.
2: You ever found anything, Tobes, in there?
10: Not at the moment. Hopefully I never do find it.
11: Yeah, you don't want to.
1: What are we talking about? Where are we travelling here, Tobes? Like, where are you in the world when this is happening?
10: Vietnam was pretty dodgy.
1: That's good.
10: And, bit of Europe too.
1: Nice. Hey, we're getting there. We're getting closer. Amsterdam, we're getting there. All right. Toby says, check behind the doors, curtains. Just check behind anything you can move.
2: Ooh.
11: No.
1: Incorrect.
11: It's probably a fair, maybe more.
2: I reckon it's a bit more that
1: maybe
2: one.
1: Maybe more.
2: On your toes.
1: Looking for that golden ticket. Let's go to the text line. Josh says, throw a leg over as soon as you get to the hotel.
11: Ooh.
2: Jeez, if only, you only wish for that.
1: It's like you think it's a movie, don't you? You go, honey, we are here. Let's put a robe on.
2: Oh, mate, that
1: Let's
2: ain't
1: get
2: happening.
1: Comfortable, put the slippers
2: you
1: on.
2: You know what, mommy? She'd be happy just put her head on the pillow and go to sleep.
11: Well, that's it. It's just having alone time.
2: She just wants to get away from everybody.
1: The things my.
2: I'll try throw a leg over.
1: Yeah.
2: It's getting thrown back at me.
1: Yeah. To the mirror.
2: Yeah.
1: The things that my wife, yours is the same. The things that she wants to escape, I miss.
2: Yeah.
1: The footsteps. I'm hungry because I don't. Respectfully,
11: you don't have to, deal with it day to day.
1: You miss the footsteps running around.
2: That's it.
1: Shouts out to everyone holding down the fort. Josh says, throw a leg over.
11: Situational.
1: Can we get a percentage on that? I would like to show my wife.
11: But it depends
1: that.
11: If you're having a dirty weekend or if you're just going to a hotel.
2: Can we get a male's perspective to a female's perspective?
1: Let's just get the real numbers and let's put them up.
2: Males 99%, females 22%.
1: Yeah, I want the true numbers of the inflated.
11: I reckon
1: numbers.
11: You've nailed it, Woodsy.
1: All right. Well, from a woman's perspective, Kat, you're walking into the hotel and going, we're in. Yeah, I'm on in.
11: Oh, well, situational. If it's like a dirty weekend away or,
2: if it's like an anniversary.
11: Anniversary, that's what you're there for.
2: Yep.
11: But if it's like a family holiday.
1: Oh, no. You're getting the
2: even more.
1: Rooms.
2: I'm on that leg over.
1: The connecting rooms.
11: Well, you're the horniest man on earth, so you want it all the time.
2: Correct.
1: Dad, there's a fire in here. Guys, come on. There's a window. Let's go to the next caller. Dermot from Wiley Park. Good morning. 24% of travellers do this immediately when they get to a hotel room.
12: Check out the bed.
11: Oh,
12: how soft is it?
2: Ooh,
11: I actually don't mind that answer.
1: The pillows, just jump on the bed.
11: Well, do you do a little,
1: you can work with this.
11: Almost like you're jumping into the pool sometimes.
2: Yes, spring. Big swan dive.
11: Land like a bomb.
1: Yeah, yes. like just a little
2: you're
1: little
2: like
1: spring.
2: A little kid, mate. Like boom, big swan dive like I'm wrestling.
1: Yeah, look at this, babe, look what I can do. Boom, boom.
2: Well, there goes my back.
11: Check out all the pillows.
1: A little bit of cyclone with it. Dermot, you're right.
2: Well, yes. Dermot.
12: Oh, hey.
11: Mail. He is a man with all the gossip in the NRL, but also he is our gascock on Friday at Sydney Park in Alexandria with Origin tickets strapped to his body.
1: Allegedly.
11: And he will be running as our gascock. So go and find him on Friday, 8 o'clock, game on. Good morning, Reedy.
13: Good morning.
2: Good morning, my fellow gascock brother.
1: What's happened, Brady?
2: Really, you sound a little bit down. Are you okay?
13: I'm just sitting nervous about the gas cost.
1: Nah, you should be, mate. It was all a joke until tomorrow, mate. When the punters...
13: I've set up an obstacle course in the backyard just to prepare myself.
1: Smart.
13: Got my kids tackling me at night, all that sort of stuff.
2: Yeah, you'll be right, big man. Reedy, we seen over the weekend Connor Watson, he toured Papua New Guinea. Where are we at with that contract?
13: Yeah, look, he went up there, he toured PNG, he's pretty happy with the design and standard. And there's an agreement principle to go to PNG. What he has to sort out is what he does next year. He won't be the Roosters next year. He will meet the Dragons today, as I understand it. They'll sit down and have some talks. And hopefully if that meeting goes well, he'll do a one-year deal with the Dragons next year. Then he'll go to PNG for those 2 years after that. So, look, as I understand it, as I said, he's taken a couple of days away. After that visit to PNG, just to digest what he and his partner saw up there. But I believe they're pretty happy with what they experienced. I'd imagine, and that deal was already agreed in principle, pending the visit. So it looks like it hinges on probably this meeting today with the Dragons. If he's happy with that, he gets a one-year deal done, he'll go to PNG as well.
1: You want that PNG deal done, because I'm not his manager, but you lose a lot of leverage.
2: Oh, yes,
1: when
2: you do.
1: You're already leaving the Roosters, you've just got to sign 1 year, everyone else is out of the race, you can only sign 1 year. You don't have a lot of leverage at the bargaining table doing that.
13: Well, no, they've agreed in principle. So they've agreed to the deal, but it's just pending that visit.
1: Oh, we know what principles are in rugby league, mate.
14: Handshake.
13: Our man Shammy's got principle, boys.
2: He won't. No, please. Do you know what he'd be getting at Papua New Guinea? Because the contract's obviously a lot different to what it is with the Dragons.
1: Yeah. Two islands and a compound.
13: But they've got to pay market value, because you've got to pay him. You can't, even though the money's tax-free, you can't underpay guys. So they've got to pay market value. So I'd say it's around that $500,000 figure. So when you consider it's tax-free, that's equivalent to about, what, 800?
1: 900, yeah, 875. Depends who you're paying in your
2: it's like your money, Reed.
1: Set up. Hey, this is intriguing, mate. NRL has had talks with the Super League about taking it over. Whispers are it's getting close.
2: Well, the bosses were outie for Magic Round.
1: Where are we with that?
13: Well, I was at the airport Sunday night flying back to Magic Round, and I bumped into the boss of the Super League. They're in the airport, and I said, what are you guys doing? They said, we're flying to Sydney for a meeting with the NRL. So they flew to Sydney Sunday night. They were supposed to meet Monday. They actually met Tuesday. And my understanding is the meeting went really well. They know what they need to do now. They've gone back to England and talked to the Super League clubs and just decide whether this gets the green light. But my understanding was it was very positive. So I expect an announcement on this potentially the next couple of weeks, where Super League and the NRL reach an agreement, and the NRL will have a big say in the future of Super League. So that is exciting for the global game.
2: Oh, yes.
1: It needs help. Super League needs help. Let's get real.
2: It's
1: it was, you know, it used to be, it's basically where players go out to pasture at the moment. But, you know, it used to be one of the really high quality comp. Hopefully they do get it and turn it back into what it deserves to be, mate.
13: Yeah, well, I think based on what I understand of the meeting on Tuesday, I think it's looking promising. So
1: beautiful.
13: It may happen imminently.
1: Beautiful.
0: Awesome. Reedy, we look forward to seeing you tomorrow.
2: See you tomorrow.
0: Woodsy will be holding your hand at Sydney Park in Alexandria. Everyone else, be there at 8.
2: Oh, yes.
0: And you will have the opportunity to grab yourself fuel vouchers and State of Origin tickets off Reedy's chicken-clad body. Well done.
1: Well done, mate.
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1: Students from the King's School in North Para were sent home early from a Japanese rugby tour after secretly buying and drinking copious amounts of alcohol. Staff discovered the students were highly intoxicated and they purchased the alcohol from vending machines in the first week of a two-week rugby tour last month. See, that's your first problem.
0: Yeah.
1: Doing it too early.
0: That's right. But you're not thinking about that when you're 16.
2: Mate, when you've got 20 boys with you and you're here to have a good time, you see the vending machine, go, we're on, lads.
0: We're on here. Because if you haven't been to Japan, the vending machines are in the middle of the street.
2: Really?
0: Not in the middle of the street, but on the side of the street.
1: They're responsible
0: and
1: in Japan.
0: But they follow the rules. So if you're not of age, the school kids over there don't drink.
1: Yeah, well, they go, well, I'm going out for a night on the drink. So I'll have one standard drink.
2: So you don't need to scan ID or nothing?
0: No.
1: I don't think so.
0: I can promise you, it's a vending machine on the side of the road.
2: How good is that?
1: Imagine the kids. All right, cool. How are we? We're good. How are you going? Yeah, good. Oh, there's a vending machine with Asahi in it?
0: Yeah.
1: What? Mate. And he goes, texts their parents, Mom, can I have 25 grand in my Spriggy account? I've got this, boys. And it's great when, you know, when kids or people at school have a drink for the first time or they're trying to not act drunk and that one mate has one beer and he turns into Frank the Tank.
2: Oh, yes. That'd be Frank the Tank.
1: But you're like, I mean, we've all been on different camps and tours. Well, you guys have been on tours.
2: Sensational.
1: It's sort of part of it.
2: Oh, mate.
0: It is.
2: I wonder how they got caught.
0: One person would have acted like a windsock and they would have gone, what's going on with Jeff?
1: The problem they had,
2: Jeff.
1: I'll tell you where the problem arose is because they were forced to fly home after the first week.
2: Oh, really?
1: And the parents, this is where it becomes a problem because they're like, they ring the parents. Hey, Angus has been caught highly intoxicated in Tokyo. And they're like, hurry up. Yeah, and come on, I've got to get back to my shares.
2: Yes.
1: Right? I've got to get back to my hedge fund. You're going to have to fly him back.
0: Yes.
1: And it's going to cost you 10 grand because they fly business.
2: Yes.
1: So now it becomes the parents'
2: huge problem.
1: $10,000 to fly home. Oh, on top of the 10 grand tour
2: That's
1: fee.
2: That's it.
0: Right? Yeah.
2: All right, son, you're not getting a Ford F-150 this year. You're getting a Toyota Corolla.
1: That's it. Yeah. You're staying at your mum's this weekend the way you're going to keep acting like that. Hey?
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0: These are the ones you want, and it has jackpotted 4 Diamond Game Day passes and Shed Access passes up for grabs right now.
1: Up for grabs, four.
2: This is a forfy.
1: The only place in the world where you can get 4 diamond passes right now.
0: For free.
2: Well, you can't get anywhere else in the world, can you?
1: You can't.
0: That's true.
1: You can't buy them. Money can't buy.
0: Yes.
1: I think.
2: No, you can't.
0: No, you can't.
2: You can't.
0: No. This is an exclusive
2: This is a giveaway, mate. If they don't get it today, it could be 6 tomorrow.
1: Well, that's show them how they can win.
0: Well, that's it. All it is. I give you 3 words.
2: Oh, yeah.
0: You've got to guess the origin player. Okay. Blues. So Blues player. Let's make that very clear.
2: Past, present.
0: Past or present. It can be a legend. It could be a current player. I like to practice with you two.
1: And remember, in Kat's mind, this could go anywhere. It could be a player from the early
0: 80s. Exactly.
1: Or it could be.
2: Or 1908.
1: Or it could be Victor Radley.
0: Okay? It could be. Right. Oh, that's. Oh, I haven't
1: have
0: got
1: I ruined that?
0: No,
1: ruined
0: no
1: that?
0: You haven't. Sorry, actually. Have you haven't
2: it.
0: At all.
2: He hasn't officially played yet.
0: All right. Here we go.
1: I'll take it. He's a player.
0: Your 3 words are target, man, emergency. Target,
2: something kid. Man, chop emergency. Kid boy. Something boy. Target.
1: Shooter McGavin.
2: Circle. Target.
1: Emergency. ER.
2: Point.
1: Something ER. Target. Arrow.
0: ER.
1: Bow ER. Bow. Target. Oh, bomb. Bomb ER. Bomber.
2: What's the last word?
1: Man.
0: Emergency.
1: Target. Man. Emergency.
0: Is
1: ER. Something.
2: ET.
1: Target is. Target is shoot, no. Target is bomb. Bomb, no.
0: If you were a targeted man, you'd be a...
2: Wanted.
1: Dead man. A marked man.
2: Mark.
1: No one you're talking to, is he?
0: Mark.
2: Mini.
0: Mark. Another word for man.
1: Or is...
2: Adult.
1: Them.
2: They.
1: Mark.
0: In a non-progressive
1: sense.
0: Adult.
1: Mark.
2: Adult.
1: Mark he.
0: Mark
1: he.
0: Mark. Mark.
1: Mark.
0: Boy.
2: Guy.
0: Thank you. Oh, thank God.
1: Mark Guy.
2: Big MG.
1: Oh. MG?
0: Like,
1: Mark Guy.
2: Far out. How did we get that?
1: How didn't we get that?
0: I Mark Guy.
1: Big MG.
2: One of the greats.
1: Ah, the king.
0: Okay.
1: Penrith.
0: That was disappointing.
1: Mark Man Guy. Emergency. Target.
2: Mark.
0: Okay.
1: Well, marked. He's a marked target, but it's
2: too
1: marked.
2: Hard. That's too hard.
0: It is a bit hard, I'll be honest. But I didn't want to make the mark so easy that it'd be obvious.
2: Oh,
0: so.
2: The great MG. Jeez. I let you down, big fella.
1: Target mark. Okay, yeah. No, that's good.
0: All right, here we go. This is just the surname.
1: Okay. Is this for us or Sydney?
0: This is for you.
2: This is for us.
0: Alien, Bell, Estate.
2: Ring, Bell, E-T. Ding.
1: Bell.
2: Alien.
1: Ettinghausen.
0: Yes.
1: Ettinghausen.
0: There we go.
2: Phone home.
0: Bell Ting.
1: Etting.
0: Housing Estate.
1: Housing Estate. Mm. Oh, it's in development. Oh, yeah. Housing Estate.
0: Housing Estate.
2: Waiting E.T. was the alien. That was great.
1: Well, hang on. What city are you talking about? Because there is no housing in this city.
2: Not anymore.
1: So, I mean, something zero. Something none.
2: All right. What do we got? What do we got
0: okay,
2: for the food?
0: That's how you play. Now, this is for everyone else.
2: What's the big one?
0: Okay. Your 3 words. Words are opposite of lose. Brad from St. Clair, good morning.
7: Morning, Kat, Bay, Woodsy. How are we, legends?
2: Going good,
0: we are
2: you?
0: We're going well.
2: How are you, B-Rad?
1: We're nervous for you.
7: Mate, I'm fantastic this morning.
2: Ooh.
1: Have you ever been to State of Origin?
7: I have been, but many years ago.
1: Have you ever been to Diamond Pass Tunnel Access, State of Origin?
7: No, not that close.
1: Neither have I, mate.
7: I've been in the tunnel, but I haven't been Diamond Pass yet.
1: Oh, that's a different tunnel. No, this is the tunnel before the tunnel.
2: That's it.
1: That's the tunnel where everyone can get in. This is the VIP tunnel. Okay?
7: Excellent.
1: No pressure.
0: Okay, Brad, I'm going to give you these 3 words again, and then as soon as my timer starts, go for gold. All right.
2: I really want B-Rad to win.
0: Guess the Origin player. The 3 words are opposite of lose.
7: I reckon it is Peter Wynn.
0: And you would be...
1: Yes! B-Rad!
2: B-Rad!
1: Yeah, Brad.
7: Absolutely awesome.
2: 4 tickets, B-Rad. Who are you taking, brother?
7: Oh, I've got a few people who want to go.
1: Yeah?
7: Plenty of mates out there that want to go to footy.
1: Yeah, keep them guessing, mate. That's it. Use it as leverage. And go into Peter Wins as well and get Origin jersey.
2: Yeah,
1: you can't score there, mate. You'll never score.
2: And tell him we sent you.
1: Tell him we sent you.
7: I need a new Blues jersey as well. That'd be nice.
1: There you go.
2: You say, okay, Woodsy sent you there. He'll look after you.
1: Woodsy will send you one of his, mate.
2: On your beer, mate.
0: Good on you, Brad. Oh, no.
7: That's awesome, guys. Thanks very much.
0: Good on you.
8: Hudson Young for the Raiders. As it comes to Young on the inside.
2: Oh, God.
8: And now it's a chance. Now it's a try. Now it's
1: Yes, a bit less than a week. He's playing for our Blues. Oh, yes. One of the leaders, Hudson Young. Welcome to the show, mate.
9: Good morning, boys. How are we?
1: Yeah, we're good, boys and girls, because Kat wasn't there the other day when we were out there. We were flying the flag for her. Hey, firstly, mate, obviously, congratulations, mate. This is your fourth Origin series. Do you see yourself a bit of a leader now? I mean, you're obviously always lead with your actions, but everyone does look up to you into that camp. Have you taken a different approach here, being the experienced guy?
9: Yeah, I think so. Obviously, like you said, it's fourth series now, and it's my time now to stand up, and finally got my shot and opportunity to wear the number 11 jersey, and I want to take that with both hands and come in and be who I am and play my style of footy.
1: Hell yeah.
2: Oh, yeah, Huddy, obviously last year disappointing the way we finished in game three. What's the change been like in camp this year? A lot of new faces. There's been a lot of guys being moved out of the squad. How's the camaraderie with the group at the moment?
9: Yeah, energy is really good, mate. It's probably the best that I've seen within the group, and the connection is real, and we're growing so close to the team. Obviously, we've spent a lot of time together now over the last few series, so the connections are getting stronger and stronger, and yeah, it's been really enjoyable first few days.
0: Hudson, what's your rooming situation? Do you get to choose who you get to room with in Origin camp, and who would you most like to room with, and who would you like to avoid?
1: Yes.
9: Well, we're at Magenta Shores at the moment, so we've got like these apartment things, and yeah, I've got my left edge in rooming with me, so yeah, it's been good. And probably who I wouldn't like to room with is probably my little mate from Canberra, Ethan Strange.
1: I love Ethan Strange. I love Ethan Strange, first time.
2: Him and Brayley have like a little man crush together.
1: They do. They had this little smirk. Something happened when they went to Amsterdam last year, but we might put that
9: on
1: the party.
9: Yeah, that started overseas.
1: Hey, Huddy, seeing you the other day, it's always great to see you. You've always got a lot of time for us. But you know where they put Woodsy and I when we're doing our interviews for Triple M? Is it true? Did any of the media management or coach or anyone say, stay away from those boys? Because at the start, we couldn't get a player for half an hour. Can you just tell us so next year we can get a bit of a leg up, mate? What happened there?
9: I've seen that he's on the other side of the rug compared to the other print guys.
1: Yeah, so. Out of VIP. We're on the outsides of VIP. But so no one said anything, or you just don't want to say?
9: No one said anything, mate.
1: Okay. All right. Sounds like they did.
2: What's the next couple of days like for you, Hudsy? Do you get to get out of camp? Do you get to go back home, or are you in camp for the whole time and then knuckle down, come to game time?
9: Yeah, so we train today, day off tomorrow, and then we have big sessions on Saturday, and then we get some family time after that. So the partners and kids and stuff like that will come up and spend the night with the guys and recharge the batteries and get ready to go for next week.
0: Do they still do the big piss-ups? Like, you know how there was the bonding session, like the one night where you can all, like, let loose?
9: Yeah, we had a good bonding session on our first night in camp.
1: That's what we should do.
2: You know,
1: we should come to that.
2: This is what we're going to win now, because they're going back to the good old days. How good is this?
1: Mm. Yeah, more drinking, more wins. That's how it works. Hey, we had the chat the other day about...
2: Yeah, Hudson, our man's flat here, mate. He's still... He wants the mass gainer and the crew team, brother. He just said he hasn't received it yet.
1: Hudson, the young supplements?
9: I'll hook you up, man. I told you that.
1: Brother.
9: You're looking pretty shredded though, mate. I think, like Woody said, you might need a mask gainer.
1: I'm up for whatever you got, man. Like, I'm serious. I don't care.
2: Mate, young supplements are the best.
1: Young get them to me. Yeah. I don't care. I'll just get them to my address and I will fly the flag for you. I'll bring them to the game and everything. Hey, we always appreciate your time, brother. Also, just quickly, you know how you thought we were joking? You've got your post-try celebration, the spike. We love it.
2: Yeah, we love
1: it. Have you been working on your little M? So when you score, they're just the three M's you're doing? Have you?
9: For the triple M.
1: The triple M?
2: The triple M, bro.
1: You working on it?
9: Well, I'm no good with hand singles, mate.
1: Okay.
2: We don't want to get him in trouble, Bo. Come on.
1: Yeah. No, we don't get any trouble. But we want any.
9: I think I'm throwing up a game.
1: I think he's doing a 1-4 sign after he scores. He's trying to do the triple M. Hey, good on you, mate. Bring it home for us. We are very proud of you, and we'll be out there seeing you on Wednesday. Go and smash him, mate.
9: Cheers, guys. Thanks for having me.
2: You can help me
0: get yourself some young supplements as well. Get on there.
10: Watch all the best bits of Bo Ryan, Cad and Woodsy on Instagram. Follow at Triple M Instagram.
1: A bride has sparked outrage online. Outrage is an understatement. After sending wedding invites that included a $350 per person fee to attend.
0: Ooh. I've heard about this stuff
1: happening. How much? Well, $350. It was, I think, $250 US. So $350 Australian to cover accom, food and drinks at an Airbnb.
2: That
1: doubled as the ceremony, mind you, and reception venue. But the accom, in the case of the maid of honour, the maid of honour posted this, right? So she's as solid as Play-Doh.
2: Rock solid.
1: Was a blow-up mattress.
0: Jeez.
1: In the Airbnb, the accommodation.
0: What? And this was $350 per person. So obviously you're bringing your partner.
1: Yep.
0: So you're looking at $700 to stay on an air mattress.
2: What about that is disgraceful.
1: What about the little kicker? You can have this for free. The couple also asked guests not to bring gifts. Nah, come on, you, because you think, right? You've already contributed enough.
0: With yeah.
1: $350 and your partner, the partner you're bringing. No, instead they've requested contributions to their honeymoon fund.
2: Oh, stop it.
0: Oh, so there's a wishing well as your $350 that you're paying to attend the wedding.
1: Yeah, there's the honeymoon fund.
0: Yeah.
1: And the $350, and it's like, I mean, considering the maid of honour has done this.
2: That's red line through the friendship there.
1: I think so.
2: Yeah, that's Gornsky. See you later, darling.
1: Well, I mean, look, it depends what they're going through. They might be tough times up there, but still.
0: But I would say, if you can't afford it, don't have it.
1: That's
0: exactly.
1: Right.
0: So that's my motto, is don't make people pay for your celebration.
2: Million percent.
1: Don't get married in Croatia.
2: No.
0: Yeah, have a barbecue in your own backyard and get a celebrant. And exactly. Elope.
1: I don't want to name any names, but, you know, there's always a bridezilla situation.
2: Really?
1: Yeah. One of my circles.
0: Oh, what happened with you?
1: Well, a guy I know, right? He met a girl years ago. They've been together for about 12 months and getting married. Okay. It was a destination wedding.
0: Yep.
2: Okay.
1: Without revealing who it is, I've got to dance around.
0: Yeah.
1: It was a destination wedding. Been with her for a bit. Anyway, I was in the bridal party. My wife, Cara, was not, but obviously we flew up together.
2: Yes. Yep.
1: But Cara was helping out with the hair the next day.
0: Yeah, she's a hairdresser. Yeah, makes sense.
1: She was going to help out with the hair the next day. So we arrived, it was a Thursday night, wedding on the Friday, and I got there and my mate was there and he's like, yep, great. Oh, hang on. What's Cara doing here? I said, well, Cara's doing hair at like 8 a.m. So she's staying here. We're in the hinterland.
2: She's my wife.
1: Yeah. Anyway, my mate come back with his partner and I could see that there was ruffled
2: tension.
1: Feathers and I'm thinking, what's going on here? And he had to broker it. So he said, mate, you know, Cara can't stay because it's just sort of the bridal party.
2: Are you kidding?
1: I go, but she's doing hair.
0: Yeah, she's got a job.
2: She's doing the whole 10 hours.
1: Yeah. She's doing hair in 10 hours here. Yeah, but, you know, he was in a tough position. I go, mate, sort that out.
2: Yeah.
1: Go and sort that. By the time I turn around, Cara was already on the way to the airport.
2: Good on her.
0: Oh, good on her.
2: I've done the same thing.
1: See you later.
0: Yeah.
1: Not only did she go home, she hasn't spoken to them since.
2: I wouldn't either. That's a red line through.
1: And now I haven't. Because you've got to pick a side, right?
0: And you're obviously picking your wife's side, yes.
2: There's funny things at weddings, isn't there? Like, I remember, I don't know, we might have been at the same wedding together, but it was one of the original ones where they're like, no phones allowed because there was a bit of a photo, like a paps, and like they were doing is it Woman's Day or New Idea?
1: One of them.
2: It was one of those, like, for their wedding. They were getting a bit of money for it. And when everyone sort of took their phones off, there was a bit of a little rumour circulating around the whole wedding that not only were they taking phones, but they also paid for the airspace above.
0: So
2: no one could fly over.
0: So no drones or no helicopters. Oh, my God.
2: It was one of the funniest things I've ever heard.
1: Hey, speaking of the Woman's Day thing. I think we, you know, before social media and that, you sell out to Women's Day. One of them, you just do.
2: It was good coin, too.
1: Oh, I did one of them. Woman's Day. And they take the photos and do all that, but everyone had cameras. I didn't care.
2: But
1: New Idea posted it that night, the photos.
2: And
1: they tried to come through on Women's Day and go, well, hang on, we haven't released it.
2: Yes.
1: We haven't, and tried to get out of it and said, we're not paying X amount because they broke it first. I said, look at your photos. It's me and my dad standing on the side of a boat with wet hair off our heads. That's not a wedding.
2: when Kimo's got a wedding,
1: that's not the reveal. That's my uncle and that falling off a boat. That's nothing.
0: 133353, let's throw this out there. Are we talking bridezillas?
1: We are.
0: Or like situations that are frowned upon at a wedding?
1: It's
0: bridezillas, like things that have ruffled feathers at a wedding.
1: Yeah, it can be something on the invite. It could be travelling somewhere far. You can't bring him. What about when they do that one? Yeah, you can come, but not your partner.
2: Well, you could sort of say, what left you with your head, with scratching your head moments?
0: Like,
2: it's like, ooh.
1: I like bridezilla. Warren from Narrabeen. Welcome to the show.
11: Hey, I've moved from Narrabeen to beautiful North Curly, but anyway.
1: Oh,
2: what a great spot.
11: And it's a glorious day here.
0: It is.
11: I wouldn't be going to the $350 one.
1: Spend that money on something else.
11: Exactly. I emceed a great wedding out in the bush back in the 80s. Good mate of mine. And probably not the most couth set up. And it was... We'd been to the church and everyone's on the drink and then to this rustic country hall for the reception. Beautifully set up, you know, country lady flowers and everything. Look magic.
1: Nice.
11: So I've got the run sheet and I'm saying, hey guys, it's nearly time for the bridal waltz, and it was clear things were a bit tense, and my attempts at humour didn't seem to work. Next minute she's pulled the ring off, thrown it down, that got the crowd's attention. Oh. I didn't have to tap the spoon. And it's rolled the length of the hall, and it was an old hall. The ring was lost. It went through floorboards or down through the gap between where the timber meets the corrugated iron.
1: Why is she doing that?
12: Yeah, what's she carrying
0: she's
12: on for?
0: She's had a tantrum, I think.
11: Oh, I'm bugging if I know. They didn't stay together, but they both love their grandkids.
2: Oh, yeah. Good on them. Good, love them.
11: Yeah. I had to get the father of the bride, because she took off then. So, it's awkward silence. I called up the father of the bride and got him to give the rundown of the local derby between the Forbes Magpies and the Park Spacemen of that day.
2: Wait, the Spaceman won.
1: Having some fun with it anyway. Anyone here want to oppose this wedding? Everyone, hands, double hands in the air. Well done, Warren.
2: That was a great chat.
0: That's unreal.
1: I'd love to be a fly on the wall that wedding, though.
2: Oh, would you ever?
1: Jeez, some of the stories. I think he left a few bits out, wasn't
2: he? Yeah.
1: Phoebe from North Bondi, good morning.
13: Good morning, guys. We went to a wedding. It was the first one after you have kids. So, you know, you've had a baby and you think this is going to be the biggest night of my life.
1: Yes.
13: Because you've been off it for a bit. So it was someone we worked with. And we booked a hotel room in the city. We got a babysitter to stay overnight. So it's now cost us about $1,000. But, you know, we've booked the hotel room. We've got the babysitter.
1: We're already there.
13: I'm mentally prepared for the biggest night of my life. We get to the wedding. It's a dry wedding.
1: Oh,
2: what?
13: I know. A dry wedding. And there wasn't even proper food. It was like canapes.
0: Why was it a dry wedding?
1: Religious thing or what is that?
13: Yes. I think it was the bride's parents was. So they couldn't have alcohol there. But she never told me. So if she told me, I wouldn't have planned all this.
0: Yeah.
13: Shenanigans.
0: Would have driven.
13: It costs us a fortune.
1: I tell you about those dry weddings. There's a lot. You know where there is alcohol? Bathrooms. Yeah. Everyone's in there passing the bottle around. Look at this, you know, Phoebe.
13: Oh, no, I had 8 hours of lemonade and, you know, 2 party pies and a spring roll. It was just terrible.
1: Hungover from the sugar.
0: Sugar.
13: I didn't sleep for 3 days. Yeah.
2: Stare at the ceiling.
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1: The King's School students were playing rugby in tour in Japan. The students from King's out there at North Parramatta were overseas and they found in Japan, as you can see, I didn't know if they were everywhere, Kat, but they're around vending machines with alcohol.
0: Yeah, and they're literally on the side of the road anywhere. So it's not like there's anyone manning it asking for IDs. It's literally a vending machine in the middle of the road and you can go hell for tong.
1: Process is money in, alcohol out. So the King's lads got a bit drunk on tour, two-week tour. This was into the first week. Parents found out, got in trouble, had
2: boys
1: to
2: will be
1: fly
2: boys.
1: Them home, and they're outraged that kids have gone overseas unsupervised and got drunk on alcohol machines that give you whatever you want whenever you want. But it made us think about our school camps and things that happened when we were at school.
0: Oh, I have a feeling you would have been a rat bag at school camp.
1: Who, Woodsy?
0: You.
1: Me?
0: Yes.
1: Well, that's if they let me go on school camp.
0: Were you not allowed to go on school camp?
1: Year six. There was two camps. The first one was Questacon.
2: Yeah, the Canberra.
1: Parliament House.
2: Boring.
1: And the second one was the snow.
2: Oh, snow would be
0: awesome.
2: Mad.
0: Awesome.
1: Yeah. So
2: did you touch the snow?
1: No, because I was not allowed to go down to Questacon. So what they did, it was just a day trip, leaving Albion Park, I think like 8 in the morning. So the three kids in my year were not allowed to go. They said, stay in here in the music room.
0: Oh, so the three rat bags couldn't go on school camp. Is that how it works?
1: Wait in here with a substitute music teacher on his first day.
0: Oh, no.
1: Yeah, great lad. Young, about a 20.
2: First day with you.
1: 22-year-old young hair, long-haired bloke straight out of uni. That bus, we could still see the bus driving off.
2: Oh, no.
1: And we said, well, what are we going to do? It's boring. We've been going for 30 seconds. He's like, oh, we get some instruments. I said, they're in the back of that closet over there. So he's opened the closet. And me and the other two lads, I won't name them.
2: Yep.
1: As he's gone in, we just pushed him into the cupboard.
2: Oh, in the closet.
1: Put a broom straight across the handles and just straight in there.
0: Locked him in the music.
1: Locked him in there.
2: How long did you keep him in there for, big man?
1: Until about 4 p.m.
0: You're kidding.
2: Oh, fair dinkum.
0: What's happening? What happened? He
1: was rolling up. And we're like, look, you're rolling up. You're getting a bit out of control.
2: Calm down,
1: and we will let you out. One thing led to another, and obviously wasn't allowed to go to the snow.
2: So
1: we let him out.
0: Did anyone find? Because I would think if you're the music teacher, you'd be like, I don't want anyone to know about this because I'm embarrassed. I've been in here 6 hours by the kids.
1: What I did. I got the other two lads and said, we just stay solid. We don't know. It's us three versus him. And as soon as I went in, I just snitched on one of the others.
2: Oh, you're a bad
0: dirty dog.
2: It was
1: Benny boy.
2: You are a bad boy.
1: But school camp sounds fun.
0: Yeah, school camp was
1: fun. You guys
0: fun.
1: Tell me about it? Yeah. What did you guys do?
2: Look, I wasn't as bad as you. I was allowed on the school camp.
1: Oh, good on you, mate.
2: My maths teacher, so he was a pain in the ass. He used to always rip into me because he goes, mate, did you do your homework? I said, nah, mate, I forgot my homework. I just forgot it. So when was one time we're on camp, you know when you get those big Murray's buses and they take you out there?
0: Yes.
2: So, and you're taking your bag, you put your bags underneath, you land, mm-hmm. get to your destination, you pull them out. I stole his bag. So, and I hit it.
0: Oh, my
2: right?
0: God.
2: And he's looking everywhere for it. And this is my little bit
1: you
2: of revenge.
1: You borrowed it.
2: No. Well, yeah, I borrowed it. And then he's looking everywhere. He can't find it. I go, did you forget your bag, did you?
1: Yeah, you've lost your bag.
2: See, it happens. I forget homework. You forget your bag, Chance.
0: Oh, would he?
2: Yeah. And he got it back on the last day and we're getting back on the bus.
1: How long did he do without clothes?
2: 2 nights.
1: Oh, that's fantastic.
2: Same ratty old shirt he had to wear every day. It was rank.
1: Same flannel again, Mr. Wilson.
2: Mr. Scott, it was.
1: Mr. Scott, we're naming him, aren't we?
2: Yeah, we are.
0: Wow, you guys are rat bags. I think the worst I ever did on school camp, and I didn't know, I wasn't feeling well, and Mum's like, get on the bus. Your father and I are having a dirty weekend. We finally, all the kids are out of the house. Get on the bus. I was like, I really don't feel good. And she's like, just get on there.
1: Get on there.
0: Anyway, at about 6 p.m. that night, while we're on school camp, everyone's obviously together, I bust out in chicken pox.
2: Oh!
0: And like, I'm talking, I could see them appear in the shower and I'm like, oh my God, this is why I don't feel well. I ended up giving anyone that hadn't had chicken pox on that bus, everyone came home with chicken pox.
2: That's nice. Bad when you get to a certain age, isn't it? Like, you get real sick.
0: It wasn't good. Yeah.
1: See, that, Woods, you know, I were just having a bit of fun.
2: Yeah.
1: Like, that is like.
2: We didn't try to make people
1: someone
2: sick.
1: Someone can die, Kat. Yeah. Like, on, this Kat. Is what I'm saying. We're doing locking a tea tree and stealing a bag, a bit of a joke.
2: You just got to go to the top and just slam dunk.
1: Kill someone.
0: You're right.
1: That's why we love you.
0: 133353
1: Sydney, what happened on school camp?
6: Watch all the best bits of Bo Ryan, Cad and Woodsy on Instagram. Follow at Triple M Instagram.
0: What did you get up to on school camp after these Kings boys got in trouble over on a school trip in Japan?
1: Yeah, they had a bit too much to drink. On the streets of Japan, the Asahi and the vending machines got the better of them. It cost the parents an extra 10 grand to fly the boys back, but it got us talking. What happened at school camp? Dale from Penrith. Welcome to Bo, Cat and Woodsy.
7: G'day, team. How you going?
0: Good bro. Dale.
1: Well, help me out a bit here, mate. I'm getting being treated like Judas for playing up.
7: Well, I went on a Christian surf camp in school down to Ulladulla.
1: Yeah.
7: We were tenting outside of the church. We snuck into the church and drank the wine.
2: Oh!
1: As you do.
7: The teacher found us all laying on the ground drunk, not knowing what to do.
1: Yeah, what's the
2: as
1: play
2: they do.
1: There? Because the teachers are in trouble as well, right?
2: Yes.
1: So they've got to be either, did they banish you? Did they tell the parents or was it a bit of, I didn't say anything?
7: No, it was a bit of, I didn't see anything. They said, get back your tents and no surfing tomorrow. So I was like, okay.
0: Oh.
2: Well, that's not too bad. It's a bit of a slap over the wrist. That's it.
1: Sounds like a win-win.
7: Yeah, it wasn't too bad at all, yeah.
1: Oh, nice. Should drink the church more often.
2: Good on you, big Dale.
1: Good on you, Daly boy. There you go. Michael from Quakers Hill. Welcome to Bo, Cat and Woodsy. What happened at school camp?
8: Good morning, guys. We're at a school camp, year 11 study camp, Blacktown Boys High.
1: Right.
8: And, we're at Lane Cove National Park. And it was a bit cold. It was during the middle of winter. We were pretty pissed up at the time, and we thought we'd decide to light a little campfire underneath a big gum tree. And 10, 15 minutes later, the fire got out of control.
2: Jesus.
8: The tree caught alight. Lane Cove National Park caught alight.
2: Oh, Jesus.
8: The fireys came and got marched back to school, and 10 of us got suspended.
0: Jeez.
1: Hey,
2: look out.
0: Good Lord.
8: Yeah, so it was pretty eventful.
0: Yeah, starting a bushfire is pretty eventful.
1: Mate, I feel like a saint after
2: you've done nothing wrong, Bowie.
1: You're trying to backburn half a Kuringai chase.
0: Yeah. Oh.
2: What did they say? What happened? So what was the consequences, Mick?
8: Tennis got suspended, and that was about it. We didn't get any legal repercussions, but thank God for that.
1: Did you have to deny it, Michael, and they go, wasn't me, and then they worked out it was the 11 blokes with no eyebrows?
8: I was too drunk to even talk, I think.
1: Too drunk to even know.
0: That'll do it. Short round. on, Woodsy. Let's start with tonight's game, Raiders and Dolphins.
2: Yeah, there's a fair few players out missing through the origin period. You've got Hudson Young, Ethan Strange, the Hemmer, Tommy Flegler, Max Plath and Selwyn Cobbo. So all the star players will be out. But I had the Dolphins early in the week up until some big news yesterday. Herbie Farnworth has been ruled out with a hamstring injury. And also Cody Nikorima has been outstanding for Young Katoa in the halves. I just can't go past the Raiders at home in this one.
1: They've got a lot of good players, Dolphins, still in the
2: Dolphins
1: team,
2: are a
1: mate.
2: Top four side this year.
1: Jack Bostock's been incredible.
2: How quick he's come back from the ACL surgery has been absolutely phenomenal.
0: Let's go to Friday night, Bulldogs and Storm.
2: I can't believe it. The Storm are the outsiders. They're at $2.20. Unbelievable. The Bulldogs are favourites leading into this one.

0: For me, I said it last week, if the Dogs or Sharks lost that game, the loser, huge ramifications, and the Dogs lost that, I just think their season, like I think they're almost that red pen's gone there, Bowie.
1: They should win. The Dogs should win this game because
0: I'm back in the Storm, mate.
1: They've still got a few good players in the team, Melbourne, but Munster and Harry Grant out.
0: I love Farlongo still there, mate, and Jerome Hughes, two world-class players. I'm going with the Storm.
2: Saturday, wow. Let's go Dragons versus Warriors.
0: Oh, if there's any time the Dragons can get a win, and they need a win desperately because they haven't got one all season, I think this is the game they need to really fire up. Kurt Capel, Mitch Barnett, they're out through Origin. We know Tanner Boyd's missed the season with an ACL. Luke Metcalf hasn't been chosen this week. They've chosen to give him another couple weeks in reserve grade. You've got young Tamari Martin, who's had a great game. Jaden Sewer's in the centres, but I'm going to go the Warriors. I still think the Warriors will beat the Dragons.
1: Yeah, they should.
2: Second Saturday night game, Seagulls and Titans.
0: I think this is a very, very tough game. Manly with no Hamoli Olakuatu, Tolu Kula, and then you chuck in Leo Hopewadi for his little bump of the referee last week. The Titans, this will be a lot closer than people think, but I think Manly will just get them.
2: And final game of the round, Cowboys and Rabbitohs.
0: This is a beauty. Obviously, we know a couple of players with Origin again. Cotter, Cameron Murray, Latrell Mitchell, Campbell Graham, they're going to miss through injury. Some big news, obviously, with the Jairo stuff at the Souths. Hopefully, the boys get out there and fire up for them. But I just think playing up north in North Queensland against the Cowboys, I think Cowboys will be too strong at home.
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7: Hello.
8: How you going?
7: Really good, thanks, mate.
8: Wow. What a rattled world this is.
7: Oh, my God, which like a rattle toy and a rattlesnake.
8: Yeah, exactly, mate. Now, guys, you ever had embarrassing moments in public?
7: Every day. Correct. I tripped up some stairs today.
8: Oh, yeah, tripping upstairs.
7: And absolutely. I was on my
8: own. Oh, I tripped in front of people yesterday. Oh,
7: I love when you trip. It really gets me going.
8: Where was it?
7: Not.
8: No, anyway, this I don't know if you've seen this video. We do have some audio of it, but let me just explain it quickly.
6: Set the scene.
8: There's a South African ex-police chief. And he's in some form of a public meeting. He's doing a testimony and he's sweating. So I don't know whether he's been a naughty boy or what's been going on, but he's sweating. And so he gets a bit of tissue and he pads his forehead with the tissue. And as he puts it down, there's just a huge bit of tissue left on his forehead.
7: Like it's not even just a little bit.
8: It's
7: like
8: huge.
7: That's a full tissue.
8: It's half the tissue.
7: Looks like a toupee.
8: Correct. Okay, play the audio.
9: Do you have it?
10: Yes, I do.
8: So he's just yarning now. Mm-hmm.
7: Trying to find his piece of paper.
9: Can you help?
10: Sorry, Commissioner. Oh, you have some sweaty tissue stuck on your forehead. Oh, yes.
9: Thank you.
10: Yeah, it's off. Thank you.
7: It's like if you've got toilet paper stuck to your shoe.
6: Yeah.
7: So
8: he'd actually been suspended from over misconduct allegations and had been wiping sweat from his face, because they're questioning, they're grilling him.
7: Yeah.
8: So he's going, oh, my days. And he's patting away, just a large tissue stuck on your forehead. I don't know if you've ever done this, Dalton, or Pringle. I've walked out of a bathroom before with toilet paper stuck to my shoe.
6: Oh, yeah.
7: Oh, mate, I've had it hanging out my jeans.
8: No, you haven't.
7: Yeah.
6: Really?
8: Are you joking?
7: Just a little bit. I don't know how. I must have got so much out.
8: What do you mean? Oh, right. Jesus. There's so much toilet paper
7: like
8: out. I must have just got so much air. Oh, you were blocked up.
7: Yuck. No,
8: really?
7: I don't know how it happened.
8: Really?
7: Yet.
8: God.
7: Just a little, like, tail of toilet paper.
8: No way.
7: Yeah.
8: Because?
6: I've definitely had toilet paper stuck to the shoe.
8: Yeah.
6: Not out the pants.
7: Oh, now I wish I didn't say that. Can we cut that? Oh, we're live.
6: Yeah, no, I'll cut it out and post.
8: Cut
6: all
8: it out.
6: Good.
7: Yeah, thanks,
6: all good.
7: Mate.
6: Now that'll be taken care of.
8: What we would love, though, this is what I'm thinking.
7: Yeah, what are you thinking?
8: Let's keep it simple, stupid. One triple. Not that wasn't aimed at you.
7: Oh,
8: that's
7: I was
8: an old
7: say,
8: saying.
7: Excuse me.
8: No, I suppose it is. 1-333-53. What'd you get stuck to?
7: Yeah.
8: What did you get stuck to?
7: It's like if you leave the house and you've sat down on food and then you've got like a gherkin on your pants.
8: Remember the other day at the gym, I went to the gym with you and Lily and I was wearing grey tracksuit pants and I walked in and I'd obviously sitting on chocolate. I'd obviously sat on chocolate and I'm walking in and you girls go, Judge, mate, you've got... Like, it looks like you shit yourself.
7: No, it did sit look like, because it was the exact location. It was kind of smeared.
8: I know. It was chocolate. I tasted it.
7: It definitely wasn't.
6: I had gum in my hair.
8: Oh, bad.
6: Yeah, it's a shocker.
8: Did you have to cut your hair?
6: I had to cut that bit out.
8: Bugger.
6: Ooh. Yeah. Lou and Judge, Triple M.
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6: You are listening to Lou and Judge for your Thrust Thursday on Triple M. Give us a call on 1-333-53. We're asking... What got stuck on you?
8: Yeah, that is exactly
7: Jack,
8: what I asked. What?
7: You've drawn something inappropriate in my colouring in book.
8: What could I have drawn that's that inappropriate?
7: Starts with a P.
8: It's a blue vein custard chucker.
7: Anyway, we are talking what got stuck on you. We've got Nico on the line.
8: Talk to us.
5: How are you, Mummy and Daddy?
8: Good. Hello, on you, son. How you going?
5: Good, good. My girlfriend and I went down to a very ritzy place on the Gold Coast to have some breakfast one morning, and there's a lot of elderly ladies there who dress up to the nines.
8: Yep.
5: And this 85-year-old lady had what looked to be like clown makeup on. She put it on so thick, and so I've stared at her. As she's walked past, my girlfriend has said, "Look." And I said, no, I saw it. And she goes, "No, look." I turned around, and she had her skirt tucked into her pantyhose and a 3-foot-long tail of toilet paper all the way down.
7: Oh, no. She's got a veil.
5: She was just strutting her stuff like nothing else down the in front of everybody.
7: Oh, at least she was confident. Did someone tell her? That's always the debacle.
5: No. Oh. Everybody was just sort of getting out. We're our heads are all on a swivel looking at each other, staring, and just like, this is incredible.
7: Mate. Oh, I hope someone told her.
8: It's the double up. Yes, I know, poor thing. Okay, thanks, Nico. Rebecca, talk to us.
11: Hi. I just want to say my mum's going to be very upset that I'm telling this story on the radio. So anyway, she went into our local Bonds shop and she was shopping for underwear. And she's walked out into the food court and this guy taps her on the shoulder and goes, "Excuse me, you've got something stuck to your hoodie." And she turns around and looks and she's hooked a pair of underwear. It was a black lacy G-string. And she's walked around our whole shopping centre with this pair of underwear hooked to her hoodie.
7: Rebecca, can I tell you something? This is a common fear of mine when I wear a hoodie. It's like if I take it out of the laundry, I'm always like, oh my God,
8: really?
7: In the hood, is there going to be a pair of undies?
11: Stuck in it,
8: And Rebecca, what's your mum's name? First or last?
7: I'm joking. Don't tell it. Thanks, Rebecca. Simone.
12: Hi, how are you?
7: Is it Simone?
12: All right. Simone, anything but like dinner.
7: Sorry, we say Simone in New Zealand.
8: No, you don't.
7: Yeah.
8: Do you?
7: Yeah, Simone.
12: I'm pretty good.
8: Yeah, all right.
7: Sorry, Simone.
8: Simone.
12: No, that's all right. Now, listen, many moons ago, sports presentation night, we're all three sheets to the wind. We went to the after party at a nightclub. The barman, Finn, sometime at the night, screams out, "First girl to throw their bra at the bar wins." Bang, bang, bang. I'm in a strapless. Whip it off. Do the Xena Warrior Princess thing, throw it at his head. What didn't stick to me was the chicken fella that was inside the bra knocked the DJ off his milk crate. The record back in the day to scratch, the whole joint came and made it stop, lights come on, and at my feet was the other chicken fillet that didn't stick.
8: So you've literally had a movie moment where it goes, and everything stops.
12: I could not believe it. Oh my God, the horror.
8: There must have been some fillets.
7: Yeah, chicken fillet to the face.
12: I got the extra large because, you know, the girls needed some help.
8: Of course they did.
7: I feel you on that sense.
8: Thanks, Simone.
7: Get Lisa. Out of here, Archdale.
8: Lisa, it sounds like someone called Simon, just in French.
7: Simone.
8: Lisa, talk to us. What'd you get stuck to?
13: Oh, hi, guys. One of my dear friends invited us over for a dinner party. She'd met a new man and it was all laid on and she's gone off to the bathroom. She was wearing all white. It was a cape and everything silk and flowy, and she's returned back from the bathroom and unbeknownst to anyone, she had connected the blue loo to her cape on evacuating from the bathroom.
8: But what?
7: Like when you flush the toilet and there's the like little fresh
13: and
7: blue duck.
13: Blue loo was everywhere.
7: Oh, and ruined her outfit.
13: She didn't know about it. Oh, no. She didn't know until I was the one that said, "Oh, my goodness, you have got blue loo all over your outfit."
7: Well, at least you told her, Lisa. A lot of people would just go, you know.
13: I know. Isn't
7: good
13: that
7: Samaritan.
13: A good thing to do?
8: With that little navy cardigan, we can call you Blue Lou.
13: There's a Thanks, Lisa.
6: Lou and Judge on Triple M. The 30-second game is not far away.
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6: Every weekday, 2 till 4 on Triple M, you are listening to Lou and Judge.
8: Dead right you are.
7: And yesterday we were talking about being the biggest regular.
8: Yep.
7: So, you know, you go to your coffee shop or you go to your local takeaways and know your order, or they're sort of confused if you're not there.
8: Yeah.
7: So we've got some audio of some of the calls we got yesterday.
8: Yeah.
7: I didn't go to my favourite Chinese place for 2 weeks. They called me at the end of the second week to make sure I was okay.
8: No.
7: Let them know I had a lot going on and couldn't afford the place for a little bit. They asked me to come in. I did. They had made my order ready with extra dumplings and said to please not worry about the payment this time and to just be okay soon. I was recognised by my voice at the Taco Bell drive-thru at two different locations on the same day.
8: Yeah, if you're going to two in the same day, that makes sense.
7: A local bakery contacted me and had a house visit because they thought something happened when I didn't buy a cupcake for two straight days.
6: Oh, my God.
7: These are amazing.
8: It's healthy stuff.
7: I know, and we got heaps of messages from our listeners.
8: Okie doke.
7: So I thought I'd read some out. Very funny.
8: Please do.
7: I went to my local Indian restaurant so many times, the sous chef invited me to his wedding in Mumbai.
8: Joking.
6: Wow.
7: I would love that. That'd be a real dream.
8: That's unreal.
7: Yeah, that's your proper mates if you're getting invited to the wedding.
8: Hannah.
7: I ordered the same thing from the Chinese restaurant on the first floor of my office building for lunch a couple times a week. I changed my order slightly once, got pork instead of chicken, and they called me to make sure it wasn't a mistake. You know, it's like they know. They're like, oh, did he accidentally say that?
8: That's great.
7: I used to go to the pub so much that I was invited to the staff Christmas parties. When I needed a place to stay, one of the bartenders said I could take over her lease.
8: What?
7: Yeah, true mates.
8: Hey, this just reminded me of one.
7: What?
8: You know how I've got my secret cafe that I go to, so you can't bother me?
7: Yes, I'll find you.
8: Of a morning of the podcast.
7: I'll find you.
8: Luke walks around the area to try to find me. The other day, because I go in there and it's proper like order the same thing every day, the same literal drink, brekkie and other
7: drink.
8: Yeah,
7: rainbow bowl, that's my hint.
8: And I sit at the same table every single time. And I went in there the other day and I said, could I get, I said, I'm actually mixing it up today. I said, I want the pea fritters. And she goes, oh. Okay. She goes, same table though. Okay, yeah.
7: What would you do if someone was sitting in your table? Would you boot them out?
8: I couldn't.
7: They should have a little plaque that says Jack.
8: I wouldn't be happy. I wouldn't be happy.
7: I'll find you.
8: Okay.
7: I will. I was 45 minutes late to the bar and they called me from their landline. Hey, mate, you still coming at 7 for a few schooners? Yeah, we got your dumplings ready.
8: That's living.
7: This is my personal favourite. When we call the Chinese place, the older lady just says, I know what you want, and hangs up. She's like, don't even bother calling. We know you're coming same time, 7 p.m. every Tuesday.
8: I know what you want.
6: Know what you want, and then just hangs up. It's like nothing else.
8: Yeah, I know. What you want.
7: Amazing.
8: They're great.
7: Yeah, a lot of fun, aren't they?
6: Reach out with more. This is keeping coming in at Lou and Judge.
8: Please.
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7: Welcome, DigiLock.
8: We left them there for Digi so he could open them.
7: No, because, Jack, you've got to pass them to someone else. It's bad luck if you don't, if you pick your own fortune cookie.
6: Really?
8: Okay.
7: Yes.
8: Right. Well, let's get into that then. Maybe we've discovered the problem before even getting into it.
6: Why have we got fortune cookies here, Dig?
7: Talk to us.
9: Okay, so the world of fortune cookies is absolutely rattled.
7: Yeah.
8: Talk to me.
9: Basically, historically, I always get the worst fortune cookies. Like, you'll be at dinner, everyone gets these beautiful wise statements, these beautiful sentences, and I'll get something like, your finances will determine your financial future.
8: Right.
9: Like,
8: yeah.
7: Or you will die tomorrow.
9: Yeah.
8: You'll be part of one of the worst radio shows in the 21st century.
9: And some of them come true as well. It's weird.
8: Sorry?
7: He's here. He's here now.
8: Oh, that was the...
7: I know, Jack. I was joining in on the gag. Don't gang up because there's three of the bullies in here, the Scrooby boys.
8: There's four blokes in here in my eyes. Up top. Up top, dog.
7: Nice, champ.
6: I got you. The Scrow Boys.
8: The Scrow Boys.
6: That's brutal.
8: Scrow Boys versus Lou.
7: Yeah, literally it is.
8: Okay.
7: So you just think, do you think you've just got bad luck in general?
9: Not necessarily, but my fortune cookie luck is terrible.
7: Okay. And then,
9: so anyway, the other night basically I was, I'd finished dinner and I found this random fortune cookie in my apartment kitchen and I thought, here we go.
8: Yeah.
9: Let's break the curse.
8: Yeah.
9: Would you like to hear what this fortune cookie says?
8: I would love.
6: Yes, please. Yes, please.
9: You will be hungry again in 1 hour.
7: Were you?
9: Yeah, it was actually true.
8: Was it?
9: But it wasn't. Yeah, I didn't feel fortunate though.
8: Yeah, that's not a good one.
7: No, they're usually quite like sentimental and nice. Yeah. I've always had great ones.
6: Well, let's can we try and break the curse now?
7: I think we should. But that's what I was telling you: is you're meant to not do your own. You're meant to give them to people.
6: Okay, well, pass them to us, Lou.
7: Someone.
6: Yeah, then we'll give it to you.
8: Oh, okay.
6: Thank you.
8: He's giving it to me, so you give it to him, and then
7: that one doesn't even have one in it.
6: Give him the packet.
8: Who bought these fortune cookies?
6: It's not important who bought them.
7: Could you pass me one, please?
9: Of course.
6: It's not important who bought the fortune cookies.
7: Thanks so much.
6: What's important is who offered to buy the fortune cookies.
7: Okay, let's start with DigiLock.
8: All right.
7: Try and break the curse, mate. Don't eat it, Jack. Wait till we're off air.
9: The secret of happiness is to admire without desire.
6: I don't mind. It's not the worst thing.
7: Well, that's more like you're just...
8: It's advice.
7: Yeah, but so you just stare at people.
9: Well, it's better than you're hungry.
7: True.
6: It's much better.
7: So, true. Maybe because I passed it to you. All right, Jack.
8: 516-242-93336.
6: Other side.
9: Oh, my.
8: You will enjoy good health.
7: Oh, 75 oh. Lord.
8: Sorry about that. Big That's job. A pretty good one.
6: Lou, okay, we'll save the best for last, Lou, so I'll go next. Your life will be happy and peaceful.
8: Are you serious? They're just calling you a stalker. You said that you're all admired people from afar or something. Jesus.
7: Okay.
6: There's the proof.
7: Mine says, you are the best radio host Australia has ever heard.
9: Pretty good.
6: Wow, there you go.
8: No, we know they're full of shit.
7: Mine says, judge not the horse, but its saddle.
8: Judge not the horse, but its saddle.
6: Gee, it's a sudden death between you two for the worst fortune.
8: Yeah, so you don't judge the actual beast, you judge the gear that's with it.
7: I suppose that's like a car and it's, you know, engine.
8: Yep.
7: Mm. You'd prefer a Maserati engine over a Hyundai.
8: Judge not the horse, but the saddle.
9: The person who's riding it
8: Is that
9: matters?
8: The person that's riding it? But it wouldn't it be the person in the saddle? Not the actual...
7: Oh, shit.
6: I think it's like a true workman never blames his tools.
8: Oh.
7: You know? Oh, well.
8: I think you're dead right.
7: Did you write these?
6: Yeah, I wrote them. I just...
7: Okay.
6: They didn't have any. That's why the cookies are all broken.
7: That. We should do Fortune Cookie Thursdays.
8: What do you mean?
6: Oh.
7: Or maybe Fridays. We read them out for the end of the week. I like that.
6: Fortune Cookie
7: that.
6: Fridays, not bad.
7: We've got a whole bag of fortune cookies here. Let's read out some fortune cookies. For some listeners.
8: Let's do it.
7: Be good or bad, who knows?
6: We're going to give you a fortune.
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6: It's Lou and Judge on Triple M and on 133353. We're about to read some fortunes for our listeners.
7: Judge keeps eating them.
8: They're bloody good.
7: What do they put in those cookies?
8: Sugar.
7: I love sugar.
8: Yeah.
7: That's why I like them. So we've got some listeners online. We're going to read you your fortune cookies. Hopefully good, but who knows, some bad. Andrew,
6: you there?
7: Andrew, you're working in the truck, mate.
4: Yeah, mate, yeah. Also, bedwetters for life.
7: Yeah, bedwetters
8: for life.
7: Piss that bed.
8: That's
7: my boy.
8: That's my boy. Okay.
7: I'd like to do Andrew's if
8: yeah,
7: that's okay.
8: Yeah, that's fair. God damn.
7: Okay.
6: And now, just to be clear, you're not coming up with the fortune.
7: No, I am. No, I'm cracking it open for you, Andrew, and it's not a cold can.
8: He's driving.
7: Yeah, I know. I'm not, though. Okay, Andrew, if I could get it out of the cookie.
8: Oh, God, Andrew, this is not a good sign.
7: Got it. There's just crumbs
6: everywhere. Don't rip it.
7: I'm not ripping it.
6: I think it's bad luck.
7: There are a lot of crumbs. Okay, Andrew, you have an ability to sense and know higher truth.
8: Well, really?
4: Ooh. That's not bad.
8: Think about it.
7: You're higher up in a truck.
8: Mm-hmm.
4: Yeah, there you go.
8: And the highest truth is that We Mean Well is the best podcast of all time.
7: True, he knows.
8: And he's a bedwetter.
7: He knows the stuff.
8: Thanks, Andrew. You sweet little senorita.
7: You take with that advice as you will, free of charge here. We don't charge.
8: You, no. Ron, we got Ron.
5: How you going, guys?
7: Hello, Ronald.
8: Mate? Ron, you ready for your fortune, mate?
5: Sure, let's see how it goes.
8: Okay. If your desires are extravagant, they will be granted.
6: Wow.
7: That's good, Ron. Can I also tell you what I've just done, Ron?
8: What?
5: What have you done?
7: I wrote your name down on my piece of paper and then I drew a love heart around it.
5: Oh, well, that happens to a lot of people.
8: Yeah.
7: Hey. Let's just go Ron and then love heart, love heart.
8: Ron's used to it.
7: Yeah, Ron, you're a heartthrob.
8: Ron's used to it. Mate, so, yeah, extravagant things, you'll be granted. So just go and look at Lambos or something.
7: Yeah.
5: Dream big.
8: You dream big,
6: dream
8: my
6: big.
8: Man.
6: Yeah,
7: always dream big. Okay, Kristen.
10: Yeah.
7: Hi. Are you ready for your fortune cookie?
10: Oh, I am. I'm ready.
7: I'm cracking it open for you. And I'll be eating all of these afterwards. Ooh, the secret of happiness is to admire without desire.
8: Oh, it's we've a had that before. Double up.
7: There are, hold on. Doublés.
8: Kristen and Digi, same fortune.
7: Are you single?
8: Kristen, you single?
10: No.
8: Oh. Are you ready to be single?
10: No, not with three children, no.
8: Okay.
7: Totally fair.
8: Did you be a great dad? Just saying,
7: no,
8: Kristen.
7: Jack.
8: It's just, hey, the fortunes are speaking, not me.
7: Okay.
8: All right, lucky Phil.
6: Lucky Phil?
8: Lil.
0: Happy Thursday.
7: Happy thrust Thursday, fella.
8: No, just happy Thursday, mate. You nailed it. So why are you lucky, Phil?
0: I'm just always getting lucky. I get random moments of luck in stupid things, like I get the good car park,
8: okay,
0: win the raffles. So I would be shocked if I don't get a good
8: okay, this will rock you.
7: Phil, have you ever won a meat raffle? Have you ever won a meat raffle?
0: Yeah, here and there. Yeah. Like I said, always. All these little random lucky moments.
7: That's my dream.
8: Okay. Well, let's see.
6: Here we go.
7: Come on, Lucky Phil.
6: Come on, Lucky Phil.
7: And he's coming around the corner. It's Lucky Phil. And Josh has got his fortune cookie.
8: Shh.
7: Phil.
8: You are lucky, Phil. They should call you Get Lucky Phil because your love life will be happy and harmonious.
7: Wow. Phil, are you single?
0: Lovely. No, three kids as well. Two kids at the moment.
8: Sounds like it's been pretty harmonious so far, buddy. That's three sexes.
6: Yeah,
7: he's a lucky guy.
8: Yeah, he's a lucky guy.
0: Every day is a good day.
7: You would have been pretty lucky. Phil.
6: Yeah, all right. 133-533. If you want to play you versus Lou, can you get lucky by winning the quiz and not in any other way?
3: The early drive home with Lou and Jarch.
8: Lou and Josh. Okay. Oh, sorry, mate.
6: Yeah, hey, hey.
8: Sorry, love you.
6: No, it's all good. I'll just
8: say love you back.
7: No.
8: I wasn't talking to you.
7: Well, I won't say it.
6: Well, I love you, Lou.
7: Thanks. Oh. Love you, LP.
8: What the hell? And, love you, LP.
6: You're cool. Lou and Judge on Triple M for your Thrust Thursday.
8: Love you, mate.
6: Tickets to see the movie Passenger. Don't drive at night. Don't ever stop. Passenger in cinemas May 21.
8: May 21, Lou.
7: Sorry, guys.
8: Read the sheet.
7: I thought I was having a moment.
8: You were, and it was really good.
6: You know, it actually is May 21 today, so it is now.
7: Ha ha ha!
8: Wow.
7: I knew what I was doing.
6: 1-0 to Lou.
7: Yes.
8: Oh.
7: Yes, I'm up a point.
8: All right, we're starting Lou off with a point.
7: Yes, sorry. Hello, Zara.
8: Zara,
7: I'm
8: how
7: already
8: are you?
7: Up one.
11: Hi, guys. How are you?
8: Good, Zara. How
11: you're
8: you
11: already
8: going?
11: Up one.
7: Yeah.
6: Yeah, she knew that Zara Passenger came out today.
8: Zara, I'm here for you. Don't worry. How's your general knowledge?
11: Thank you. I'd say like a solid 3.
8: Okay.
7: Okay.
8: Okay.
7: Right. Yeah. Honesty is key.
8: Yep, it is cool.
11: Yes, yeah.
8: Well, I'm going to read the questions. First to answer gets the point. Zara, are you ready?
6: Are you ready?
11: Yeah. I am ready.
8: Are you ready?
6: And Josh is down
11: I'm
6: a point.
11: Ready.
7: I'm widowy weddy.
8: Are you widowy weddy?
7: Yeah.
8: Well, in white case, woo versus woo, Bug wins. In we, woo, one. Wow.
6: Oh, here we go.
8: A radio station in the UK accidentally announced the death of which royal?
7: Charles.
8: Correct, Lou.
11: No.
8: Which sport did Libby Trickett compete in?
7: Swimming.
11: Cricket.
8: Good girl.
6: Lou's on fire.
8: The Kylie Minogue documentary aired last night on which streaming service?
7: Netflix.
11: Netflix.
8: Oh, she's dialed in. Who sings the Aussie tune Somebody That I Used to Know?
7: Hosier.
8: That's
7: Cody.
8: What did you say?
7: Hosier.
6: No.
8: No, that's his Irish.
7: Canberra. Canberra.
8: Zara got it. It's Gautier.
7: Oh, that guy.
8: Buttered chicken is a famous dish from which country's cuisine?
7: India.
8: Zara got it. Who plays the role of Han Solo in Star Wars?
7: Hayden Christensen.
8: No. Han Solo. Also Indiana Jones.
6: He's not going backwards.
7: Harrison Ford.
8: Correct, Lou. Which American author wrote Salem's Lot? Famous horror author.
7: The guy who wrote Goosebumps.
8: It's not the Queen, it's the...
7: King.
6: Yeah, but what's
8: so
6: his...
8: who would it be?
7: Oh, Stephen King.
8: Correct, Lou. Who plays the role of Randall McMurphy in One Flew Over the Cuckoo's Nest? One of the most famous actors of all
7: Robert
8: time.
7: Robert De Niro.
8: I share a name with him.
7: Jack Nicholson.
8: Correct, Lou. What do you call a baby frog?
11: A tadpole.
8: Correct, Zara. This one's for 6 points. Oh. Name the NRL team based in Melbourne.
7: Storm.
8: Holy shit.
6: Oh, wow. Lou.
7: Yeah.
6: Well, because it was worth like 6 points. That's got to be like an all-time record.
7: 7-3. Hey, Zara, go to the movies, mate. Go see Passenger. Enjoy it.
12: Thank you so much.
7: Zara, have a great
8: you were
7: day.
8: Close, and you did say that your trivia knowledge was sort of a 3 or 4, and you got
12: sorry,
8: three.
12: But all
8: three
12: I
8: or four.
12: Knew was tadpole.
8: That's okay. Like,
7: yeah,
12: maybe
7: I didn't know
12: a lower level.
8: You got 3, mate. As a collective, you got all 10. I'm proud of you.
7: So good. Now
12: thank
7: I've got
12: you
7: to go
12: so
7: pee.
12: Much.
7: Goodbye.
6: Okay. Judge Triple M, or should I say, poo and judge? That'll make sense next.
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8: Hey, Lou.
7: Hey.
8: In a world of
7: friends, family, and
8: friends,
7: love.
8: Friends, family, and love.
7: Yeah.
8: What are your favourite things to get captured?
7: Like a cage.
8: Yes, anything. What's your favourite thing to capture? A nice photo?
7: Yeah, a selfie. Probably.
8: A rare animal?
7: Yeah, probably a selfie of me, my friends, my family, my boyfriend.
8: Right.
7: Maybe work colleagues. And then, yeah, maybe a photo of a snow leopard.
8: No, not even like capturing things. Would you ever capture a rare animal?
7: No, I would mean I would love to have a koala in my home, but that's illegal.
8: That's illegal. You wouldn't want to do that.
7: I wouldn't capture that. I'll
8: tell you a great thing to capture.
7: What?
8: Your expenses.
7: Thanks,
8: because Jeff. Zero will do that for you.
7: I'll be yeah. thinking about that.
8: You know, look, it's all well and good to capture animals, but it's also can be cruel.
7: Very.
8: You know what I mean?
6: Incredibly cruel.
8: And capturing photos, whilst fun, not that great. You don't look back at your photos ever.
7: No.
8: What you do look back at is your expenses.
7: Yeah, and your tax time with Zero.
8: Correct.
6: Yeah, zero.com.au, the home of capturing expenses. That's Zero with an X.
8: That is correct.
7: Mm. Now, boys, we know I've had my fair share of health issues.
8: Yeah, big time.
7: A few things going on at the moment, you know. So I'm getting all the tests and blows and whistles, things and whistles. What's that phrase?
8: Yikes. Bells.
7: Bells and whistles. So I'm getting all of that done.
8: All the blows and whistles.
7: Not that one. Mm. Anyway, so went to my doctor, got the blood test, got to get a colonoscopy, all that kind of stuff.
8: Nice. You filming it for content?
7: Yeah, I was. You can come with me if you want.
8: I'll do the POV shot.
7: But one thing I did have to do the other day was a at-home poop test.
8: Yeah, they're not great, are they?
7: No. So I had to do three little... There were three...
8: little sheep shits. Haven't you?
7: I didn't want to talk about this. And then Cody's like, talk about your poop test. I'm like, fine. So there was one smaller sort of tube.
8: Yep.
7: And then there was a very small tube. And they all had like little spoons inside.
6: Yeah, right.
8: Yeah, like a little Ben and Jerry's tub.
7: You squash it all in nicely. There we go. Beautiful.
8: Actually, you get to the doctor and the doctor goes, excuse me, I actually ordered two poops.
7: Why does this one not have cookies and cream in it?
8: Yeah. It's mostly corn.
7: Jack.
8: Well, we're doing better.
7: People are eating.
8: I don't know. They're bloody driving and all that.
7: Well, they might be eating with a spoon. You bloody hope not.
8: Okay, apologies if you're eating with a spoon.
7: You know what was the weirdest thing for me?
8: Yeah.
7: Is you just, you know, you seal it all up, whatever. You put it in the express post.
8: They post your shit.
7: So there's a postman going around. Postman Pat's got my poop under his arm, Jack.
8: Mm-hmm.
7: He's walking around with big LDD's poop.
8: Yeah, it's more like Postman Patty. Patty.
7: Postman Poopy.
8: Cow Patty.
7: Or Postman Poopy.
8: Well, he's Pat and a patty of poo.
7: Yeah, or poopy.
8: Yeah, I guess mine was better.
7: Well, I'd say mine was, but each to their own.
8: Yeah, of course. Yeah.
7: So, yeah, to the postman out there, enjoy it while you have it. Because it'll be gone.
8: Did you just say to the postman who are carrying around your fecal matter to enjoy it while you've got it?
7: I mean, like...
8: You're a rare unit,
6: Dalton.
8: It'll
6: be gone soon.
7: Like, it's going to the clinic.
8: Oh, yeah. If you're out there and if you're a person of the post, just know that right now you could be travelling with Louisa Dalton's feces... And just enjoy it while you've got it, was her message to you.
7: I love Auspost. I spend a lot of cash with them.
8: Yeah, I know you do, buddy.
7: But this one was free. Once you bought the poop test, you got to send it off free.
8: They can send your poop for free.
7: Yeah.
8: Oh, how good is that?
7: That's great.
6: We live in a very lucky country.
7: Oh, thank God for that.
6: Let's check the Insta after this.
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6: Triple M's Lou and Jarch. Time to say goodbye to another Thrust Thursday.
8: Thank God.
6: But yeah. I do have some good news. Next week on the show, thanks to Super Cheap Auto, we're going to be giving away $1,000 each
8: Huge.
6: Day with the Tool of Rock.
8: How good is that?
7: So good. $1,000.
6: Yeah, so you can get to the Triple M website if you want to be in the running to win.
8: A K a day. Just go to our website. Yeah, great.
7: Not running a K, winning a K.
8: That is correct, Louisa.
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8: The kid's good.
7: Very good. Hey, good. Couple of DMs. Remember we posted a video, the girls were working, as per usual, and the boys were screaming in the studio playing Scroll, I think, maybe.
8: I don't know what you're talking about.
6: I have no memory of that.
8: I don't remember that. We went, just remember working, don't we, mate?
6: I remember standing in here and disassociating for about 5 minutes.
8: Yeah.
6: When I woke up, Jarch was yelling in my face.
8: Yeah, he blacks out. It's great.
7: He's probably not good for radio.
8: He's got full-blown narcolepsy.
7: Yeah, it's not good. Someone said, Lou, those acting classes are paying off. Excuse me, I was working hard.
8: And what were you doing, shuffling paper?
7: No, I literally go, are these the DMs?
6: With the glasses on as well, gets you in character.
8: Oh, yeah.
7: It's the glasses.
8: No, yeah, they've made a real difference to your life. Gee whiz, can't get them off you.
7: I'd lose them a fair bit, Jack.
8: Yeah, spectacles, testicles,
7: four eyes over here.
8: Yeah, yeah, yeah.
7: And then someone else said, like, a pair of huskies. Mm. So you guys are going,
8: Yeah. You know, German shepherds, I've learned, are fairly vocal too.
7: You're Brutus.
8: Yeah, yeah, yeah.
7: He goes, when a chihuahua comes around.
8: I'm not even joking. The other day, yesterday, I was, this morning, I was dropping him off to, he goes to a farm for a day.
7: Cute.
8: And with a bunch of other dogs.
7: He's like Babe, Pig in the City, but Brutus.
8: Okay, let's get you to bed.
6: Dog in the Country.
8: Yeah.
7: Yeah.
6: Opposite.
8: Brutus, Dog in the Country. New film coming soon, yeah. January 2027. He bloody saw the other dogs. There was a couple of dogs already there and they were playing.
7: Cute.
8: And he sees them. He starts going, and I go, mate, I've got to get your lead on before we get you out. So I'm trying to get the lead on. And I go, sit down, Brutus. And he goes,
6: Aww.
7: He's going, Jack.
8: Yeah, seriously. He was like,
7: let me play with my buddy.
8: It was it was like a kid chucking a tantrum. Like, oh.
7: Cute.
8: Yeah, anyway.
7: Woof.
8: Good stuff. We'll see you tomorrow. Free Ball Friday.
7: Yeah.
8: Enjoy.
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28: Hudson Young for the Raiders.
29: As it comes to Young on the inside. Hudson Young scores!
30: Oh, God. Oh.
33: Yes, a bit less than a week. He's playing for our Blues. Oh, yes. One of the leaders, Hudson Young. Welcome to the show, mate.
34: Good morning, boys. How are we?
33: Yeah, we're good, boys and girls, because Kat wasn't there the other day when we were out there. We were flying the flag for her. Hey, firstly, mate, obviously congratulations, mate. This is your fourth Origin series. Do you see yourself a bit of a leader now? I mean, you're obviously always lead with your actions, but everyone does look up to you into that camp. Have you taken a different approach here, being the experienced guy?
34: Yeah, I think so. Obviously, like you said, it's fourth series now, and it's my time now to stand up and finally got my shot and opportunity to wear the number 11 jersey, and I want to take that with both hands and come in and be who I am and play my style of footy.
33: Hell yeah.
6: Well, Huddy, obviously last year disappointing the way we finished in game three. What's the change been like in camp this year? A lot of new faces. There's been a lot of guys being moved out of the squad. How's the camaraderie with the group at the moment?
34: Yeah, energy is really good, mate. It's probably the best that I've seen within the group, and the connection is real, and we're growing so close to the team. Obviously, we've spent a lot of time together now over the last few series, so the connections are getting stronger and stronger, and it's been really enjoyable first few days.
6: What's the next couple of days like for you, Hudsy? Do you get to get out of camp? Do you get to go back home, or are you in camp for the whole time and then knuckle down, come to game time?
34: Yeah, so we train today, day off tomorrow, and then we have big sessions on Saturday, and then we get some family time after that. So the partners and kids and stuff like that will come up and spend the night with the guys and recharge the batteries and get ready to go for next week.
27: Do they still do the big piss-ups? Like, you know how there was
6: the bonding
27: always one, the bonding session, what? Like the one night where you can all, like, let loose?
34: Yeah, we had a good bonding session on our first night in camp.
33: That's what we should
6: help.
33: Do.
6: You know,
33: we should come to that.
6: This is what we're going
33: to
6: win now, because they're going back to the good old days. How good is this? Mm.
33: Yeah, more drinking, more wins. That's how it works. Hey, we had the chat the other day about...
6: Yeah, Hudson, our man's flat here, mate. He's still... He wants the mass gainer and the crew team, brother. He just said he hasn't received it yet.
33: Hudson, the young supplements?
34: I'll hook you up, man. I told you that.
33: Brother.
34: You're looking pretty shredded though, mate. I think, like Woodsy said, you might need a mass gainer.
33: I'm up for whatever you got, man. Like, I'm serious. I don't care.
6: Mate, young supplements are the best.
33: Young supplements, get them to me. Yeah. I don't care. I'll just get them to my address and I will fly the flag for you. I'll bring them to the game and everything. Hey, we always appreciate your time, brother. Also, just quickly, you know how you thought we were joking? You've got your post-try celebration, the spike. We love it.
6: Yeah, we love it.
33: Have you been working on your little M? So when you score, they're just the three M's you're doing? Have you?
34: For the triple M.
33: The triple M?
6: The triple M, bro.
33: Working on it?
34: I'm not good with hand singles, mate.
33: Okay.
6: But
0: trying to get him in trouble, Bo. Come on.
33: Yeah. No, we don't get in trouble, but we want any.
34: I think I'm throwing up a game.
33: Yeah, I think he's doing a 1-4 sign after he scores. He's trying to do the triple M. Hey, good on you, mate. Bring it home for us. We are very proud of you, and we'll be out there seeing you on Wednesday. Go and smash him, mate.
34: Cheers, guys. Thanks for having me.
0: You're helping
27: get yourself some young supplements as well. Get on there.
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2: 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It's state against state. This is the ultimate rivalry. This is State of Origin. This is Game 1. And it all begins Wednesday night at 6. 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

0: Beau Ryan, Kat and Woodsy.
1: The King's School students were playing rugby in tour in Japan. The students from King's out there at North Parramatta were overseas, and they found in Japan, as you can see, I didn't know if they were everywhere, Kat, but they're around vending machines with alcohol.
2: Yeah, and they're literally on the side of the road anywhere. So it's not like there's anyone manning it asking for IDs. It's literally a vending machine in the middle of the road and you can go hell for tong.
1: Process is money in. Alcohol out, so the King's lads got a bit drunk on tour, two-week tour. This was into the first week. Parents found out, got in trouble, had
3: boys
1: to
3: will be
1: fly
3: boys.
1: Them home, and they're outraged that kids have gone overseas unsupervised and got drunk on alcohol machines that give you whatever you want whenever you want. But it made us think about our school camps and things that happened when we were at school.
2: Oh, I have a feeling you would have been a rat bag at school camp.
1: Who, Woodsy?
2: You.
1: Me?
2: Yes.
1: Well, that's if they let me go on school camp.
2: Were you not allowed to go on school camp?
1: Year six. There was two camps. The first one was Questacon.
3: Yeah, the Canberra.
1: Parliament House.
3: Boring.
1: And the second one was the snow.
3: Oh, snow would be
2: awesome.
3: Mad.
2: Awesome.
1: Yeah. So
3: did you touch the snow?
1: No, because I was not allowed to go down to Questacon. So what they did, it was just a day trip, leaving Albion Park, I think like 8 in the morning. So the three kids in my year were not allowed to go. They said, stay in here in the music room.
2: Oh, so the three rat bags couldn't go on school camp. Is that how it works?
1: Wait in here with a substitute music teacher on his first day. And we said, well, what are we going to do? It's boring. We've been going for 30 seconds. He's like, oh, we get some instruments. I said, they're in the back of that closet over there. So he's opened the closet, and me and the other two lads, I won't name them.
3: Yep.
1: As he's gone in, we've just pushed him into the... He pushed him into the cupboard.
3: Oh, in the closet.
1: Put a broom straight across the handles and just straight in there. Locked him in there.
3: How long did you keep him in there for, big man?
1: Until about 4 p.m.
2: You're kidding.
3: Oh, fair dinkum.
2: What's happening?
1: He was rolling up and we're like, look, you're rolling up.

0: getting a bit out of control. Calm down, and we will let you out. One thing led to another, and obviously wasn't allowed to go to the snow.
1: So
0: we let him out. But school camp sounds fun.
2: Yeah, school camp was fun.
0: You guys tell me about it? Yeah. What did you guys do?
1: Look, I wasn't as bad as you. I was allowed on the school camp.
0: Oh, good on you, mate.
1: My maths teacher, so he was a pain in the ass. He used to always rip into me because he goes, mate, did you do your homework? I said, no, mate, I forgot my homework. Just forgot it. So when was one time we were on camp? You know when you get those big Murray's buses and they take you out there?
2: Yes.
1: So, and you're taking your bag, you put your bags underneath, you land, mm-hmm. get to your destination, you pull them out. I stole his bag. So, and I hit it.
2: Oh, my God.
1: And he's looking everywhere for it. And this is my little bit of revenge.
0: You borrowed it.
1: No. Well, yeah, I borrowed it. And then he's looking everywhere. He can't find it. And I go, did you forget your bag, did you?
0: Yeah, you've lost your bag.
1: See, it happens. I forget homework. You forget your bag, yeah.
2: Oh, Woodsy.
1: Yeah. And he got it back on the last day and we're getting back on the bus.
0: How long did he do without clothes?
1: 2 nights.
0: Oh, that's fantastic.
1: Same ratty old shirt he had to wear every day. It was rank.
0: Same flannel again, Mr. Wilson.
1: Mr. Scott, it was.
0: Mr. Scott, we're naming him, aren't we?
1: Yeah, we are.
2: Wow, you guys are rat bags. I think the worst I ever did on school camp, and I didn't know, I wasn't feeling well, and Mum's like, get on the bus. Your father and I are having a dirty weekend. We finally, all the kids are out of the house. Get on the bus. I was like, I really don't feel good. And she's like, just get on there.
0: Get on there.
2: Anyway, at about 6 p.m. that night, while we're on school camp, everyone's obviously together, I bust out in chicken pox.
1: Oh!
2: And like, I'm talking, I could see them appear in the shower and I'm like, oh my God, this is why I don't feel well. I ended up giving anyone that hadn't had chicken pox on that bus, everyone came home with chicken pox.
1: That's bad when you get to a certain age, isn't it? Like, you get real sick.
2: It wasn't good. Yeah.
0: See, that, Woods, you know, I were just having a bit of fun.
1: Yeah.
0: Like, that is like.
1: We didn't try to make people
0: someone
1: sick.
0: Someone can die, Kat.
3: Orion, Kat and Woodsy.
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7: 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In Burwood Heights, there's been a crash on Liverpool Road at Weldon Street. There's still a lane closed in each direction. At Fairfield Heights, traffic lights are flashing yellow. Hamilton Road at the Boulevard. And at Moorebank, there'll be roadwork tonight. The M5 motorway westbound on-ramp from Moorebank Avenue will close from 9 o'clock tonight until 5 tomorrow morning. 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Tap on, tap off, and travel with a weekly $50 cap, keeping you connected. 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
23: Hey, I'm Michaela Savage. Papers have been released showing the late Queen Elizabeth was very keen for her son, now former Prince Andrew, to be handed the role of UK Trade Envoy. It seems to confirm the monarch had a soft spot for him. The UK Trade Minister says no evidence has been found that there was any formal due diligence or vetting process that took place before Andrew was given the job. Three people are facing court today charged with murder after a man fell to his death from the balcony of a unit complex. It happened in Sydney's northwest last weekend, the 44-year-old landing in a garden. Emergency services treated him at the scene, but he couldn't be revived. The One Nation leader is slamming a proposed 25% tax on gas revenue.
24: That will destroy the industry. It will destroy it. We won't have any investors in Australia if you do that.
23: Pauline Hanson there announcing her own party's gas policy as well, including imposing a flat royalty on production. And another group of ISIS brides and their children are on their way to Australia. It's understood they've left a camp in Syria.
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23: The milestone victory for the Dolphins. They've won 4 games in a row for the first time in the club's history after beating the Raiders 30-22.
27: What I loved is just the way we hung in and defended our line there at the end, and everything you want to see in your footy team. We had a lot of spirit, we had a lot of desire to win for each other and play for each other, and it's a great win for the club.
23: Finns coach Christian Wolf there. And Jai Arrow has thanked everyone for all their support since announcing his motor neurone disease diagnosis earlier this week.
28: I think it's time to start the show.
29: Triple M Breakfast by Ryan, Kat and Woodsy. Sydney's longest running breakfast team. Just don't ask how.
0: Good morning, Sydney. It is the best day of the week, Friday.
2: Oh, yeah. Happy Friday.
1: We made it, team.
2: Yes.
0: We made it. We. Mm. Us three.
1: We made it today, but I tell you who's not going to make it later on with the Gascock Bread Room.
2: Yeah. I'm so excited about this. Have you thought about your tactic here? Because there's two, it's a double Gascock.
1: All right, you know what I'm thinking, right? I'm thinking he goes in front of me first, he starts running, and then just trip him over. And I'm just taking off.
0: Nice.
1: Thoughts?
0: Like when you're swimming near a shark.
2: So he's a decoy.
1: Throwing him under the bus.
2: Yeah.
0: It's like when you cut someone and a shark's coming.
1: That's it. Like just boom, we take off.
0: Love it.
1: Run with him for about 10 metres, then boom, just slice the foot open. Try and get his back leg, clip his leg.
0: Love it.
1: Reed goes down.
0: That's how chickens run.
1: Yeah.
0: Chickens scratch each other.
1: Headless.
2: It's true.
0: Yeah. I love it.
2: Because he's most likely going to have the Origin tickets strapped to him,
1: right?
2: He's going to
1: have the mate ticket.
2: Yeah.
1: So you want to
2: get Bereedy to the ground and you want to be grabbing those tickets.
1: And it's
2: tickets.
1: Only two tickets, isn't it?
2: It's two tickets. So you want to be first
1: in, best dressed, man. Yeah. You need to get in there, rip in.
0: I just thought of something, guys.
1: What do you think of
0: it? So next week, because obviously we're the Origin tickets, next week we can do the fuel.
2: Yes.
0: And one of us will carry Reedy's ashes.
1: Yeah.
2: Oh, that's a great idea, like a football under the arm.
0: Yeah.
2: Yes.
0: Yeah, like a little urn.
2: Ooh, yes.
1: I like. Yes, you do.
2: I love it.
0: Yes.
1: This is great. And for the punters out there, this is your first shot to whack a journalist. How good is it? And it's all above board. It's all legal.
2: Exactly. It's all above board. 8 o'clock. That's all. You need to get to Sydney Park in Alexandria.
0: Yeah, you do.
2: 8 o'clock. See the lay of the land. Yep. And then
1: it's a big park.
2: It's a big park. And then at about 8:25, 8:30, that's when we will release two gas cocks. One being Woodsy, one being Reedy. Thousands of dollars worth of fuel vouchers and, of course, but you want the Origin tickets strapped to our man Brent Reed.
0: Yeah, that's what you want. Hey, Kat, have you got views of it from your apartment?
2: It's not far,
1: not far.
0: But can you see it?
2: I actually probably could.
0: Great.
2: Mm.
0: Slingshot.
1: Ooh,
2: yes.
0: I bought my slingshot.
1: Straight for Reed.
2: Brilliant.
0: Straight for whoever. Just bang. Just steely marbles off level.
1: Don't get
0: 20.
1: The big gas cock. Get the little one, okay?
2: The little one, yes.
1: Because you know who's in the big one.
2: That's you. Yeah, we need you.
0: Need the big boy.
2: Reed, you're a bit more expendable.
0: And you're not going to wear your glasses, are you, Woods? Because we don't want them getting
1: contacts.
0: Confused again.
1: We don't wear my contacts.
0: We don't want them getting confused. Which one's Reed? He's not going to grow a beard, is he? Imagine that.
1: Oh, good old Reed.
0: He's not going to run with the Lord Farquhar hair, is he?
1: Mate, no way.
0: Which one's Woods? Which one's Woods?
1: I can't wait to see Reed.
2: This is
1: going to
2: be so much fun.
1: It's
2: going to
1: be gold.
0: Did you ever get whacked by anyone? Because watching it on the video, we can't see what happens, eh, Kat? Like when we saw
2: it's a little bit delayed.
1: Nah, the worst one was when I fell over, but they all just stacks on.
2: Yes. Yeah.
1: And then the poncho man saved me.
2: He's fantastic.
1: He was just yanking people off.
2: Yeah.
0: He had a border collie the other week.
2: Yeah,
1: was that him with the dog?
2: Yeah, that was him with the dog.
1: Oh, yeah, poncho.
2: Hopefully you'll see him there again today.
1: I wonder if he comes today.
2: Well, plenty of time to get yourself to Sydney Park, Alexandria. Before 8 o'clock this morning. Game on for the Gascock. Otherwise, still loads of State of Origin tickets up for grabs on the show, both 7 o'clock and 8 o'clock.
0: Wonderful.
2: It is Bo Ryan, Kat and Woodsy on Triple M. Well,

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1: Hey Kat, did you know that it is National Road Safety Week this week?
0: I did not, but I will put it in the calendar.
1: Well, it's just finished actually. It's May 17 to May 24.
0: Oh, wait, 24. No, today's 22.
1: This weekend.
2: This weekend is huge, buddy.
0: You know which one caught my eye? Because there's a lot of people getting fined for weird stuff at the moment.
2: Drink driving. What's happened?
0: Drink driving's already, you know, a known one that's up there.
2: No phones,
0: that sort of stuff.
1: Smoking and driving.
0: The young people, the L platers and P platers, are getting fined for bedazzling their L and P plates, and it's a massive fine as well.
1: Oh.
0: So $330 fine. If you know how everyone's doing that Diamante gun?
1: My daughter did a bear. No, you know
2: heaps
1: what?
2: Of them.
1: My daughter did a bear the other day.
2: Yep.
1: Bought a little bear.
0: Yep.
1: And Diamante the entire bear.
2: All around it, yeah.
0: Well, that's what they're doing with their P's and L's.
2: Are they?
0: Yeah.
1: It's taken over the whole
2: thing. So what, they're getting fined because what? Because it's too shiny?
0: I think because if the sun catches it or something, or if you're in a tunnel.
1: They don't even know.
0: Yeah.
1: They don't know.
0: They're just doing it because it looks pretty, but $330.
1: Two demerit points.
0: And two demerit points for bedazzling your L or P plates.
1: What?
0: Yes. This is one, so I've got a friend that doesn't drive. And got two fines, just got caught on one of those cameras overhead. He was turning around to talk to someone in the back seat.
2: Yeah.
0: And his seatbelt had moved over his shoulder.
1: Friend of mine got done in the tunnel.
0: Yes.
1: In the tunnel.
2: Really?
0: And it was like one...
1: 4 points or something.
0: Massive. Yeah. And not only that, but it ended up being like $1,000 in fines.
1: Do you know the kids, your kids or anyone in the back does it as well? So say a passenger.
2: You get pinched as well,
1: You get pinched.
2: Yeah,
1: you get
2: it's the driver. That's sole responsibility.
1: It's a good when I've got my son and his friends in the car and we're driving to soccer training or whatever, I tell them literally everything on the side of the road is a camera.
2: Oh, yeah.
1: Okay, boys, camera, well, just to keep them upright.
2: But there's some that sort of just are phone cameras, and there's some that are just speed cameras or some just red light. You got to tell the kids they all do the same thing.
0: How about this one? A casual beep to say hello or goodbye is actually worthy of a $410 fine under current New South Wales road rules. I'm not even joking.
1: That's hard to prove in court from a cop.
2: Someone's always said to me, if you get your elbow out the window, you can get fined. Is that a fine?
0: New South Wales, hanging a body part out of the window is a fine as well.
2: So even if I wave
1: you can't put your penis out the window.
0: Not anymore.
1: No,
0: you never could.
1: What?
2: Yeah, yours isn't big enough to get out there. But Kat, so if I'm waving goodbye, Kat.
1: Yeah, watch this.
2: So do I get a fine for that?
0: So yes, so if you were literally put your hand out, look, which everyone does, if you think you're doing a thank you wave outside of the car, that's apparently fineable.
2: Oh, this is rubbish.
0: So stupid.
1: So I can't even drive in the tunnel and put my toe out the window.
0: Nah.
1: Are you serious?
0: Nah. $423
2: in Ace Ventura. With your head out the window.
1: You can't drive like that?
0: No.
1: What about if I bedazzle my head?
2: Yeah. You're going to get a double fine and two demerit points.
1: What about if I bedazzle my penis and put it out the window?
0: Well, according to Woodsy, it wouldn't stretch that far.
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4: 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In Burwood Heights, there's been a crash on Liverpool Road at Weldon Street. There's still a lane closed in each direction. At Fairfield Heights, traffic lights are flashing yellow. Hamilton Road at the Boulevard. And at Moorebank, there'll be roadwork tonight. The M5 motorway westbound on-ramp from Moorebank Avenue will close from 9 o'clock tonight until 5 tomorrow morning. Public transport is ready when you are. Tap on, tap off, and travel with a weekly $50 cap, keeping you connected. 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
9: Six.
6: And
9: out.
0: Bit of trivia with Woods. Six questions. Six and out. Best of six. If you beat Woods, you score yourself a shifty key ring and a double pass to horror film Passenger.
1: Wow. They got your weekend sorted.
0: I know.
1: All right, let's make this personal, me and you, Woods.
2: Yeah, let's go.
1: In the demo.
0: Okay.
1: Go against each other.
2: Always, mate, what do you mean? It's always personal.
0: It is. You both always want to win. So that's what I love about this question.
1: I've been friendly.
0: Okay. Test your buzzer, please.
2: Hey, Aaron.
0: Okay. Your question is, as a bit of a practice.
2: Let's go.
0: What does GPS stand for?
2: Don't know.
1: Bo.
0: Yep.
1: It's a something system. It is a, not geometric. It is a, GPS is a.
0: You've got system right.
1: Yeah, system right. It is a, oh, mate, it's like a map.
2: Geographical?
1: Geographical what, but? Geographical
2: maybe, what's the whole world? Is it like global something?
1: Global what?
0: Oh, yep.
2: Global something system.
0: What's the
2: system. P? Global
1: well,
2: something
1: it's for
2: system.
1: Directions or maps, so it's a...
2: Global...
1: It's a poly something? No.
0: Nah.
1: Global pyramid scheme?
2: Global point system?
0: It is. I'm just going to...
2: Oh,
0: global positioning system.
2: Really?
0: Yeah. That's hard.
1: So when you're on a GPS, it's your global positioning system.
0: Yeah, global position.
2: So around the whole world.
0: Yeah,
2: wow.
0: Global positioning system is GPS. There you go.
2: GS was easy, but not the P.
0: The questions next are a little bit easier than that. 133353 if you want to play against Woods in Six and Out. It is Bo Ryan, Cat and Woodsy on Triple M.

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1: Game on.
2: Six.
1: Stand and deliver.
2: And out.
0: Yeah, big Friday energy for the Woods. Six questions here. You versus Woods.
3: Oh, yeah. Let's go, baby. Yeah.
0: Best of six. And you could score yourself a shifty keyring and a double pass to Horror Film Passenger.
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3: Oh, yes.
4: Woodsy, you feeling all right, mate?
3: I'm feeling pumped up, brother.
4: All right, you'll be taking on Jeremy from Mount Annan. Jeremy, good morning.
5: Good morning.
0: Yes.
4: You know how this works, Jeremy?
5: Most certainly.
3: Loser.
4: Let's test. It's a long buzzer. Let's test your buzzer, Jeremy.
5: Jeremy.
4: Three syllables hurts.
0: Yep.
3: Ooh.
4: Woods, test your buzzer.
3: Aaron.
4: Oh, that's all right. Okay. All right, best of six. We do have a tiebreaker. Some tricky ones today.
0: I know.
4: Again,
0: Kat. All
3: really?
0: Right. Okay, I'm looking forward to this. Here we go. Your time starts now.
4: Who sang the original version of Like a Virgin?
3: Aaron.
5: Jeremy.
4: Woods.
3: Madonna.
4: Yes. How many sides does a pentagon have?
5: Jeremy. Six.
3: Aaron, eight.
0: No.
4: What is the tallest animal in the world?
3: Aaron.
5: Jeremy.
3: Woods. Giraffe.
4: Yes. Who played the Joker in the 2019 film?
5: Jeremy.
4: Woods? Jeremy?
5: Heath Ledger.
4: Oh, 2019.
3: Jay Leno.
4: Which country won the 2023 Rugby World Cup?
3: Rugby.
5: Jeremy.
4: It's not New Zealand. Yep. Jeremy?
5: South Africa.
4: Yes.
3: Well done, Jay.
4: What is the name of the Japanese dish of battered and fried vegetables or seafood? Starts with T. Something is
0: temp.
5: Jeremy.
4: Jeremy?
5: Oh.
4: It's like temp.
3: Is it something temperature?
4: Tempura, yes.
0: Oh, yes.
4: For a tiebreaker, this is the tiebreaker. Which Australian Prime Minister disappeared while swimming in 1967?
5: Jeremy.
4: Is it
5: Harold Holt?
0: Yes.
4: It is Harold Holt. Yay. It is well in the tiebreaker.
3: Two good big men.
4: Very good, Jeremy.
5: Thank you very much.
0: Oh,
4: are you up and about, Jeremy? It feels like you. The longer that went, the better you got.
5: I'm just about to start work.
4: Yeah, Heath Ledger was incorrect. The Joker was played by Joaquin Phoenix, and Pentagon has five sides.
0: Ooh. Happy days. Five. Yes.
4: Oh, Pentagon. Damn. Pentagon.
0: Mm. Well, Jeremy, you took it out. You have scored yourself
4: you
0: a shifty key ring
4: octagon.
0: And a double pass to Horror Film Nine Passenger.
5: Thank you very much.
0: No worries.
3: On you, Jez.
0: We have got loads of State of Origin tickets up for grabs as well. 7 o'clock, 8 o'clock with the Gascock as well. We'll talk about that next.
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8: 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In St Mary's, a car and semi-trailer collision on the Great Western Highway, westbound approaching Glossop Street. Bowen Heights, there's been a crash on Liverpool Road at Weldon Street. There's a lane out each way. And lights are on the flash at Fairfield Heights, Hamilton Road at the Boulevard. 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
26: Good morning, I'm Lauren Howarth. Three people have been charged with murder over a balcony death in Sydney's northwest. Police raced to Castle Hill on Sunday morning to find the 44-year-old in a garden bed outside a unit complex. Two men and a woman are due in court today. A statewide strike involving prison officers has been short-lived. Guards were ordered back to work late last night after walking off the job hours earlier over the government's plan to close two more maximum security wings at Goulburn Jail. A group of ISIS-linked women and children have left a camp in Syria. They're now expected to return to Australia. It comes after another group landed here earlier this month. And a bright flash has lit up Sydney's sky overnight, experts confirming it was a meteor that a lot of people around New South Wales also saw at around 6:30. Those who spotted it have described it as a greenish fireball shooting across the sky.
27: Nulon. 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
26: Raiders coach Ricky Stewart has taken aim at NRL officials after his side's 30-22 loss to the Dolphins. He didn't answer any questions post-match, saying the game has interpretations and rules and we're in a position where we're picking and choosing when we apply them.
29: All the years I've been involved in the game as a coach, I've never been so confused. It's disappointing to say the least.
26: Round 12 continues tonight when the Bulldogs take on the Storm in Sydney.
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26: Triple M Sydney weather. Grey skies today with a shower or two, tops of 20 in Penrith, 21 in the city, rain over the weekend as well. And Triple M is the home of State of Origin tickets. 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
0: 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Sydney's longest running breakfast team. Just don't ask how.
2: Frisky Friday.
3: Oh, yeah.
4: Yes.
2: A little bit of change in the weather.
3: Ooh.
2: Perfect conditions to win 4 Origin tickets today.
4: Yes.
3: Oh.
2: The gas clock will be running. Aaron Woods will be running at about 8.
3: Hold on.
4: 8:10-ish?
3: Hold on.
2: 8:10
3: Not just Aaron Woods, mate, but who else?
2: The double cock we're doing today.
3: We're doing the double gas clock.
2: The double gas cock will be running at Sydney. What's the
4: Sydney
2: exact?
4: Park Sydney in Park. Alexandria. Yes.
3: It's a big park. Sydney so park. I don't know whereabouts we're going to just pop into there, but you got to be ready.
4: You've got to be ready. Be there by 8. If you're not there by 8, you might struggle to find everyone.
2: It's one of those two street parks, right?
4: Yes.
2: Where you can go either side.
4: Yes.
2: Like, that's what happened at Haberfield. There was 3 entrances.
3: Let's just say I think it could be on a hill to give us
2: there
3: a
2: is
3: bit
2: a
3: of
2: hill.
3: Advantage. Yes.
2: There
4: Ooh,
2: is a
4: I
2: hill.
4: Love that. As in,
3: yes.
4: You're running down it.
3: No, we will be running. Oh, yeah, you could probably start at the top of the hill with people down the bottom.
2: I wouldn't do that.
4: Yeah, sort of like that cheese run.
2: If I'm running, I'm not going near a hill.
3: Oh, yes. Why not?
2: Well, the punters can roll. And punters will tackle and slide.
3: Hey,
2: punters, some of them are heavy.
3: It's funny you say that because I've been on the phone to Brent Reed last night.
2: He'd be hitting him right now.
3: He's really trying to pull out of this now. Like
4: he
3: he's
4: can't.
3: Like,
4: he
3: oh,
4: can't.
3: Like, he goes, like, what are they going to do, though? They just pull it off. And I said, mate.
2: No, they rip and tear.
3: They want blood. Like, it's like, mate, you've gone on shows, you've wrote articles, and you've absolutely pizzled people.
2: Yes.
3: You've made up rubbish.
2: People are keeping
3: their
2: seats.
3: Now they get their time to fight back for their team that they support that you've absolutely hammered.
2: I had blokes turning up from getting me from stuff from 2007.
3: They reckon Shane Flanagan's already on the hill there.
2: Oh, Shane Flanagan. Shane Flanagan's on his little...
4: On his golf buggy.
2: Standing on his yellow pages.
4: Ready to just run him over.
3: They reckon he's ready to get him.
2: Well, Braith's coming on, so if Reedy pulls out... We can ask Braith. We can ambush it with Braith, but he's got work tonight.
3: Reedy ain't pulling out, brother.
4: No, he can't pull out.
3: He can't.
2: I'd wear your cheap glasses,
3: past,
2: Reedy.
3: But he's not doing this
2: I'd wear
3: one.
2: Your cheap glasses.
3: Yeah, right, he's got his contacts. He's got his contacts.
2: Got his contacts.
3: Yes,
2: oh, wow.
3: Contacts. Mm. He looks like a different person as well.
2: Does he?
3: Yes.
4: Oh, I can't wait for this. So are we going to put the Origin tickets on him?
3: He's going to get all 4 tickets.
4: So if you want your Origin tickets, you need to target Brent Reed.
3: That's
4: four
3: it.
4: If you want your fuel vouchers, you need to target Woodsy.
2: Everyone's a winner. Everyone does come away with something. Well, history shows that every time we've done it...
3: Someone's won something.
2: You've won something.
3: Yes.
2: This one is going to be... If you're thinking about, oh, I want to go to Origin, but I don't want to, you know, spend X amount, come down,
3: and
2: win the tickets, and then go back to
3: work.
2: You know
3: what? If it's a good shot, I might add something else to the prize pool. You know what I mean?
4: Hey! You just never know. You won't go home empty-handed.
2: You
4: that
2: won't.
4: Is an absolute
3: Allegedly.
4: Guarantee.
2: Unless there's 1,000 people there.
4: Exactly. But Sydney Park, Alexandria, you got to be there by 8 because we'll run a bit earlier today.
3: Ooh,
4: so
3: yeah,
4: about 8:10 we'll probably run.
2: 8:10's a good time.
4: Yes.
2: 8:10, because then you can get to work by
3: Reed
2: 9.
3: Reed wants it done now. He's so scared.
2: That's not how it works,
4: Reed. He would pull out in a second if he could.
2: Yeah, he.
4: I think it's
3: oh,
4: really
3: yes,
4: actually.
3: Would.
4: I think he's regretting saying yes.
2: And look, don't hurt him that bad.
3: He was asking, like, what's legal said about it and all that. Legal said it's A-OK for you, Reed.
2: Yeah,
3: man.
2: legal. I love that. I love that part of legal. They're like, oh, we just need clearance if Brent Reed can run.
3: Yes.
2: Hang on, Aaron Woods runs the week before. We got Mark Beretta running next week. Bo Ryan ran last week.
3: George,
2: we're going to say no.
3: George Burgess is going to run.
2: We can't cover insurance for Reedy.
3: Yeah. Please.
2: Yes, we can.
3: Yeah.
2: We can insure Reedy.
3: Because you know Reedy studied law, so he's just trying to get around it.
4: Yeah. Oh boy. Oh, we don't want anyone that studied law.
3: Oh, yes. We want someone that wants to smash somebody that studied law.
4: No, that's it.
2: No, we don't want to get all law on us.
4: No.
3: But please,
2: or legal.
3: Just please, people, get down there.
4: It'll be fun.
3: I'll laugh with you while you're smashing Brent Reed. Let's
4: exactly.
3: do it.
4: Exactly. It'll be a bit of fun. Otherwise, we've got some very fancy tickets to give away for the Origin at 7 o'clock, and you don't need to get yourself wet or dirty.
2: Have some more.
4: All you need to do is play the player's game, the player's name game. We'll do that at 7 o'clock. Next, though, let's get into Bo Knows. It's Bo Ryan, Kat and Woodsy on Triple M.

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1: We must find another brain. You're crazy.
2: 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It's time for Bo Knows.
0: Always a wonderful prize with Bo Knows. Your chance to score yourself $200 to spend at the Meatman Wholesale Meats in Narellan.
3: 13% of Aussies say this influences their dating life. That's a very small percentage today. This sways them.
4: So, like, what do you mean? Like, it sways them or puts them off?
3: Either way. Either way, it influences good, bad, ugly.
0: I feel like it's more puts them off.
4: Would you say
3: who
4: they follow on Instagram and what they like?
0: Oh, yeah, that's a good one.
4: Like, because you look at their algorithm, and if you're dating a nice-looking bloke, and then all you see on him when he's on his Instagram, it's just bikini shots and ladies twerking.
3: Yeah.
4: That might throw you off a little bit.
0: That's a good answer.
3: Yes.
4: Are you with me?
3: With you. Or he's looking at stuff that could implicate him.
4: Yes, he's looking at
3: different
4: stuff.
3: That he says he doesn't like.
4: Yes.
3: But why are you looking at those two guys doing that all the time?
4: Yeah, why is there a lot of men just jumping around?
3: Yeah, on each other.
4: Yeah, like it could be something different, throw you off.
3: Yes.
0: It's true.
4: Yeah, it's the old algorithm.
0: Could be like 45 pictures of cars and you're like, I don't even know who this bloke is.
4: That's it. Exactly. Or could be pets. You might hate dogs and you see a lot of dogs.
3: And why are you going through my phone, babe?
4: You can see the algorithm.
0: Yeah.
3: Woodsy's been on my phone, babe. I told you.
4: Ooh.
3: 13% of Aussies say this influences their dating life. Woodsy says the algorithm.
4: Social media algorithm.
0: I know what you mean. I reckon what they post.
4: Yeah, what they post. Yeah, what they like.
3: Do you ever
4: get
3: pulled up on that?
4: Not really.
3: Yours is for work.
4: Sarah just doesn't bother anymore.
0: Even Angela White, even when she doesn't mind.
3: But it's like, babe, we had Angela White on. We had to do some research.
4: Oh, mate, 100%. So what are you going to do with Angela White? We're talking to her.
3: Yeah, but she's like, but you had Angela White on a year and a half ago.
0: Yeah.
3: Yeah.
4: And there was something wrong with your pants in the photo.
0: That was a dead giveaway.
3: Kat, 13% of Aussies say this influences their dating life. What influences your dating life?
0: This is for real for me. I have too much fun with my own friends.
3: Oh.
4: What do you mean? So your own friends? You don't want to date?
0: Well, no, it's just that, like, why would I want to sit on a date and make small talk when I can go hang out with my friends and have a few drinks?
4: Oh, okay. You don't have to sit on the date while you're on the date.
3: Okay. I thought it was like a friends with benefits.
4: You said you wanted to sit on the date.
3: What do you have to do?
4: She said, why would I want to sit on my date when I can play with my friends?
3: Oh, no, I got confused. I was like, what I can get from my friends, what I need.
0: Yes.
4: Oh, yeah.
3: I don't need to
4: date. So you sit on your friends.
3: And I was like, too smart. And then I'm thinking, hang on, we're friends with Kat.
4: Yeah.
3: We're
4: friends. Okay. What's going on here?
0: Actually, you know what? I have been on plenty of dates where all they want to do is talk about you two as well.
3: Oh, really?
4: Oh, yes.
3: What did they say?
0: Oh, see, look at you two. Oh, they were talking about me.
4: Is Bo Ryan really a dickhead? Is he really a dickhead?
0: Does he tell you about tigers? I end up just talking about you two.
3: Well, you tell him. They'll get their tigers, top four.
4: Oh, yeah.
3: Couple of years. 13% of Aussies say this influences their dating life. Kat says, well, they're friends, like your friends. Is that how we frame them?
4: Your social group.
3: I was thinking, like, this sways you to be, yes.
4: Oh, yeah, I was thinking opposite.
3: Oh, negative. These people push,
4: But it can be good or bad.
0: Yeah, I agree.
3: The low percentage, 13%, can go anywhere. All right, help us out, Sydney. 13% of Aussies say this influences their dating life. What is it? Give us a call, 133-53 or a text, 0457-10-1049.
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2: 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Triple M Sydney traffic.
6: 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On the M7 motorway, Horsley Park, a car fire at southbound near the Horsley Drive in the breakdown lane. At Beverly Hills, a broken down truck on King George's Road. It's in lane 2 southbound approaching Stony Creek Road. Mascot, the overhead sprinklers have activated in the airport tunnel. The left southbound lane of General Holmes Drive in the tunnel is blocked. 40 Winks and Qantas members save up to 50% in-store and online and earn 2,000 bonus Qantas points when you spend $2,999 or more at 40 Winks. 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
1: 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It's very broad.
0: Frisky Friday.
2: Oh, yes,
1: Frisky Friday. 13% of Aussies say this influences their dating life. It could be good, it could be bad, it's very broad.
0: It just influences it.
1: Exactly. Get it correct, though. $200 spent at the Meatman Wholesale Meats Narellan. It's Bo, Cat and Woodsy on Triple M. Alone.

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1: We must find another brain. You're crazy.
2: It's time to test the statistical knowledge of Sydney's Brains Trust with a guy that's the complete opposite of a genius. It's time for Beau. Knows.
0: $200 spent at the Meat Man Wholesale Meats up for grabs if you get this stat correct.
3: Frisky Friday, remind you guys? 13% of Aussies say this influences their dating life. What is it? Let's go to Nick from Fairfield West. Good morning, bud. Nick. Nick, you there?
0: You're there, Nick.
4: Nick's playing hard to get. That's one.
3: That's all. Yeah, I got it.
4: Playing hard to get. That's
0: a good influence.
3: Nick has my attention. Mm. Nick.
4: Mm. Nick.
3: Nick. Dog with a bone here, Nick.
4: Ooh. Oh,
5: he's put us at home.
3: Nick's just put Nick.
0: Nick, are you there?
3: Who else are you talking to, Nick, at this time?
4: Nico.
0: Oh, man.
3: Let's just say Nick says.
0: He said, you can just say what he says.
3: Nick sent us a text.
6: You're back.
3: Oh, he's back.
5: Oh, yes, he's back.
6: Sorry, happy Poets Day, ladies and gentlemen.
3: Hey. What happened there,
4: What
3: Nick?
4: Happened, brother? He put us on hold.
6: Oh, just some driving. I don't know what happened.
3: Trying to win something on 2GB.
6: Inside this place somewhere.
3: Yeah, 2GB mug again. Trying to do that.
6: I'm going to have a guess and say holding that prize possession fish in a photo, mate.
0: They're all over the dating apps.
4: What is that?
3: But hang on, that is a good thing or a bad thing, Nick?
6: I reckon there's nothing more sexier than a lady hold that big Jew fish.
4: So you're into fish, Big Nick.
0: You would love my dating profile. It's just me and leather jackets.
3: A big 1.2 meter Jew fish.
4: What if it's just a little brim?
3: Yeah. What about when you hold it, because you hold it real close to the camera.
0: Yeah,
3: and it
0: looks massive.
3: Bigger.
0: Yeah.
3: I do that with another thing when I use the mirror.
4: Oh, do you?
3: Shoot up.
4: Always shoot up.
3: Shoot up real close
4: Good
3: to
4: angle.
3: The mirror.
4: A bit of sunlight.
0: Mm.
3: Someone walks in. What are you doing, Dad? Get out.
0: So let me just get this straight. So men like it when women are holding fish?
3: I don't mind it.
4: I'm not a fan.
3: I don't mind a video.
0: Puffy, our producer's like, absolutely not.
3: I love it.
4: But he's like a, what would you call Puffy? Like, how would we explain?
3: You got to get yourself a girl that can fish. Right?
4: Puffy wears hiking boots around for like running, you know what I mean? Like he's a different cat.
0: Yeah.
3: Yeah. No, I like, you know what? Okay. Take a picture, right? You're talking
0: about. Currently
3: a girl.
0: Digging through my photo library to update my profile.
4: Yeah. Ooh, yes.
3: Cuts to cat. But it's good if no context, like if you're in the city or something, Kat. Like you're in the city and like you're down there near Martin Place and you're just holding a brim. Holding a brim up to the. Real close
0: something
3: to
0: something I got off the jetty near the Opera House.
3: Yeah. You up. There you go.
4: Do they have to be. Can they kiss the fish, Nick, or are they just going to hold it up and just show it?
6: Just hold it up.
0: Mm. Okay.
4: Fair enough.
3: All right. Point. Do you have a partner, Nick?
6: Yeah, I do have a partner. She loves fishing too, which is a bonus.
3: Oh, what are the odds?
4: She was a great catch for you, big man.
3: And it's only a low percentage. This could be correct. 13% of Aussies say this influences their dating life. Nick, who kept us on hold, says pick holding up a fish.
0: No, I reckon more.
3: It was hot dumper.
0: I know. I reckon more. I reckon it's 80%.
3: I reckon it's more. Depends where you look.
0: Hey, can we sort Nick out with a prize?
4: Can we like him.
3: Can we send him
4: maybe pay his phone bill.
3: Send him some meat. let's go to the text line. Sean says, pets or animals? 13% of Aussies say pets or animals influence their dating life.
0: Oh, see, this could be good or bad because it can be bad if the pet's in the bed or yappy.
3: Yeah, you bring a girl in or a lovely man you met.
4: Yeah, well, that's
3: and
4: it.
3: You're like, whoa, he never does that.
4: Ooh.
3: Jimmy, relax.
4: Well, they pick the relationship, don't they? Yeah, they can.
3: They can smell creeps.
4: They always know a bad person.
0: They do. Mm. They do. The little dog I bring in here.
3: He's here right now.
0: He has his favourites.
4: He keeps licking me and Bo.
0: He loves you guys. Bo fed him. So.
3: He's sitting right here now.
4: At least he's not dropping ass today.
3: Real recognises real. Let's give away Louis after the next break.
0: Cat's
4: only looking after Louis.
0: It's not even mine.
4: Not even cats.
3: Sean says pets are animals. What? Did you hear that, Louis?
0: Yes.
4: Does that mean Nick won? Because fish is an animal, isn't it?
0: It's actually not a bad point. No, but we have to give it to the text
4: line. Okay,
0: Sean,
4: text line.
0: Yeah.
3: I don't mind Nick. I don't mind them fighting over that.
0: Okay.
3: Well, there you go. Pets influence their dating life. Does that happen with you, Kat?
0: I think it's for the better because I meet so many more people with him. So I'll go to the dog park and then you hang out. You end up having chats with people.
3: You do.
0: How old is he?
4: A bit of doggy style.
0: Yeah.
3: Oi, oi.
4: Yeah.
0: Why does it always go back to you being horny?
4: It's Frisky Friday.
0: Every single break goes back to you being horny.
4: I just named the doggy style at the park.
0: Yeah.
3: It is a good position.
4: Yeah.
0: Yeah.
4: Better than doggy.
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22: Hey there, I'm Lauren Howarth. Police have charged three people with the alleged murder of a man who fell to his death from an apartment balcony in Sydney's northwest. Emergency crews couldn't save the 44-year-old after finding him in a garden bed outside a Castle Hill unit complex. Two men and a woman are due in court today. A Sydney mum has won a battle against her employer about her right to work from home. The Fair Work Commission's ruled she can log on from home all but one day a fortnight to drop her kids at school. The first of an expected 3,000 objects has arrived at Powerhouse Parramatta. Workers have installed a replica of the first Qantas plane, which weighs more than 760 kilos. And Vivid is back for another year with the popular event to light up Sydney CBD from tonight. Tourism Minister Steve Camper says a fan favourite is back.
23: The much-loved drone shows are back this year with more shows than ever before.
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22: The Dolphins have won four games in a row for the first time in the club's history. They've beaten the Raiders 30-22 in the nation's capital overnight to kick off round 12. And Jai Arrow says the support he's received over the past couple of days has been overwhelming. The Rabbitohs forward announced his immediate retirement from the NRL on Wednesday after being diagnosed with motor neuron disease. The Maroons have invited the 30-year-old into Queensland's camp ahead of Origin Game 1.
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22: Triple M Sydney weather. Grey skies today with a shower or two, tops of 20 in Penrith, 21 in the city, rain over the weekend as well. And Triple M is the home of State of Origin tickets. Win all day on Sydney's 104.9 Triple M.
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26: After 8 a.m, it's the double gas cock with NRL journalist Brent Reed and Woodsy. Loaded with fuel vouchers and State of Origin tickets if you can catch them.
27: Sydney. Two double passes for State of Origin tickets will be strapped to Brent Reed at 8 o'clock as well this morning.
15: Yes.
27: So
15: double
27: the tickets. Sydney Park in Alexandria, you want to be there by 8 because the run will happen at about 8:10, 8:15 this morning.
3: They're basically just dripping in tickets and fuel vouchers. We just keep adding prizes.
27: It's going to be good.
3: Wear good footwear. Wear footwear where you can change direction.
4: Yep. Yeah, it's going to be slippery out there.
3: Maybe some cross trainers. Ooh, if you've got boots, that's
27: handy.
3: Key. The guys in Haberfield found out the hard way.
27: Yes.
3: And it's going to it'll be a bit boggy there.
4: It's going to be dewy, wet.
3: But it's a great day to win Origin tickets.
27: Exactly.
3: And fuel.
27: Well, that's it. And 7 o'clock, if you can't get out of your house or out of the office, 7 o'clock is your next chance. And these are the diamond passes. Well. So 7 o'clock, we will play Guess the Player Name. And we'll go from there. Do we play Michael Jackson now? What the hell is going on?
3: It's about time.
4: Wow.
3: I've been lobbying for that.
27: Ow. Jeez.
3: Ow.
27: What, is this a Friday thing?
4: I think it's for the
3: Frisky
4: movie
3: Friday. Get that into you, a bit of MJ,
27: holy
3: Sydney, wakey, wakey.
27: What?
3: Yes.
27: Someone get AB on the phone.
4: Bo's in control. This is what happens when Bo's in control.
27: Brayford Nastar next. Did he request this?

0: You're listening to Boat Ryan, Kat and Woodsy on Triple M. Showers around today. Top of 19 degrees expected in Maryland.
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2: A long range shot from Anesta.
3: He's got it!
2: Oh, what a kick! He got a kick! Anesta has nailed it!
3: An intercept takes it to the line and scores for the Bulldogs.
4: Yes, and what a week to have him. Origin legend, Braith Anesta.
5: Yes!
6: Happy Friday, legends.
4: Happy Friday. You've come off the back of a huge week up there in Magic Round. Before we get into all the our Origin chat,
6: yes,
4: we should thank him, shouldn't we, guys?
0: We should.
4: We should. Yes. We should thank you. I mean, we laid out the challenge a couple of weeks ago about getting Bo Cat and Woodsy out there. And, well, you've taken it upon yourself to just get it out there every single week.
6: I've given you guys a couple of mentions now.
4: Yeah.
6: I felt bad after the first time. I let the team down. So I had to make up for it.
4: Well, you really made up for it last
0: week. You really
4: week,
0: did, because you had Brent Reed on. So yes. This is why.
7: Reedy, this Friday, you were going to be the gas cock. Is that true?
8: Yeah. What's
7: that? You got too much time on your hands.
9: Well, they asked me.
8: Seriously.
9: You're on that morning, aren't you? Friday morning.
8: I'll be on Friday. I'm that desperate to do that.
9: Yeah, it looks like fun. Well, yeah, that's a little
7: bit. Bo Woodsy and Kat, they'll be there with you.
4: There it is.
8: Ah, listen,
4: here it is. Take that. On.
8: Mate, you played over 50 soccer and pulled your hamstring. How are you going to go here?
9: Well, that's an issue. That is now. We're wearing a compression band.
4: All right. Very clever from Gordy.
10: That was the funniest thing Gordy's ever said.
4: Nah, Gordy. Very Cooper Cronk's writers are at it again. But thanks for that, mate.
6: That's all right.
4: Thank you very much.
6: We had a picture of him too, dressed up as the gas cock.
10: Oh, that's brilliant.
6: Oh, it was outstanding. I hope he gets smashed today.
10: Oh, mate.
4: I'm telling you right now, he is feeling it.
10: He asked me last night. He tried to pull out.
6: Of course he did.
10: He tried to pull out last night. I said, mate,
6: he's
10: it's not
6: a Queenslander.
10: Happening. Oh, mate.
6: For all those fans, listeners.
4: There you go.
6: He's a Queenslander, and he's hammering New South Wales. So just treat it like Origin.
10: Exactly
6: today.
10: Right.
4: Well, last week
6: take
4: he goes,
6: his head off.
10: Wear your Blues jerseys down there. Take it on yourself.
4: This time last week, he's gone, oh, wear my Queensland jersey. He's shrunk.
6: I hope he pulls his hamstring again.
10: Oh, his calf, his hamstring, everything.
6: That's a bit. I love you, Rudy.
4: I don't want him to.
10: We all love him. Who cares?
4: I don't want him to die.
6: I hope he wears his glasses, too.
4: If he did.
0: He's already got his contacts in.
4: Hey, it's a weird week. I mean, the Origin build-up, usually they bring up the whole Billy Slater, Aaron Woods stuff because nothing's happening. Woodsy and I were out.
6: That again, Woodsy.
10: Yeah, great.
4: But we were out there at camp. We're out there at camp during the week, and it is a calm before the storm. It's been a strange build-up, this one.
6: It has, and it's always hard before game one because everyone can have their opinions, but it doesn't really matter because it's after game one where really it heats up and it's like, okay, did they make the right decision and in certain areas? But I think both teams are really strong teams. You know, they're all in form. They've picked teams that are mobile, you know, probably a little bit smaller than usual because of the rule changes. They're saying they're not going to.
10: Well, that was my question. Do you think they're going to referee like they're doing an NRL game? Because we saw last night Todd Smith in the Canberra game, he sort of took the pee out of the whistle, Braith.
6: Well, they've got to, but.
10: Yeah, please.
6: They've got to because, you know, and we had Jake Trbojevic on 360 during the week, and he said they always adjudicate origins differently.
10: Yep.
6: And if they do that, then it throws a spanner in the works because, you know, if you're planning, preparing for one of the biggest games for a lot of these players of their lives and you think it's going to be played a certain way and it's not, it'll be interesting to see how it does play out. There's a lot of pressure, actually, and scrutiny will be on the referee.
10: Massively.
6: And also the NRL. So
10: it's Ashley Klein reffing a game too.
6: Yeah, he's reffed, I think, 13 in a row now.
10: God help us.
6: And the Queenslanders are like, oh, well, he's a New South Wales referee. I mean, last year, I think it was game two, he gave the first nine penalties to Queensland.
10: Yeah, that was unbelievable.
6: I'm a bit worried, but I hope it doesn't take away from the spectacle.
4: Your man Munster is, it feels like he just, Origin plays him into form. They've been quiet, Melbourne. I mean, they've been up and down. They've been down a lot. But he's got a big job. I mean, if they win Queensland, it's like the Sam Walker was a masterstroke. If New South Wales lose, you know what I mean, they blame Crichton. Which way do you see it going, mate? Like, it's toss, flip
6: of
4: the coin.
6: A lot of pressure on Sammy. And I think that's why it's a big job for Cam. And it's good that he's found some form heading in. You know, Sam is a lot of people are saying he's a lot like Alfie, you know, but Alfie was a very special player, you know, and yeah, they got a lot of similarities, and this is where we'll find out if it stands up at this level. There's a lot of pressure on him. There always is on Origin halves. I've been there. It is brutal. If you get it wrong, you're gone. Like, and the fans will turn on you quick. So a lot of pressure on him. He's been inconsistent. He's been good for the Roosters, but the style in which he plays, it doesn't really suit Origin. The only player it suited is Alfie.
10: Yeah.
6: You know, like he'll kick on play one, play two, You know, he'll go for the big plays more so than building pressure and trying to sort of see and find vulnerabilities in New South Wales. And it's Origin's very different. You've got to be quite conservative and then strike when you've got the opportunity. And it's just whether he's going to have that patience. So that's why it is a big job for Cameron and even Kalen. I think even Kalen more so, because he's been one of the best players, if not the best, in the competition this year, the way that he's been playing. So he needs to bring that, because they need him out the back, you know, creating opportunities and also sort of taking away a bit of pressure from Sam.
0: All right, Braith, we're going to keep you there. We want to hear about your Origin camp stories, because you were there at a time where it was a little looser.
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11: 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In Beverly Hills, a broken down truck on King George's Road. It's in lane 2 southbound approaching Stony Creek Road. Mascot, the overhead sprinklers were activated in the airport tunnel. There's water over the road on General Holmes Drive. The left southbound lane is blocked in the tunnel. 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
0: Triple M, Sydney. Yeah, those diamond passes for Origin Game 1 up for grabs in about 10 minutes. But we have Braith and Asta with us next. We want to pull back the curtain to Origin camp.
4: Ooh. Right back.
0: Right back.
10: Are we allowed to?
0: What was it like? Oh, well, I want to hear stories that he hasn't told before, Braith and Asta.
4: Can't tell him on TV.
0: No, but you can hear. We'll talk to you about it next. It's Bo Ryan, Kat and Woodsy on Triple M.

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1: Joined now by Origin legend Brayton Ast, the premiership winner, works on 360, of course, at Fox. We're talking Origin stories. Now, in my opinion, Woodsy, you're probably the same. I believe the best era of State of Origin was early 2000s.
2: 1,000,000%.
1: And you were part of that, you know, whether it was 2002, 2003, 2004, 2005, 2006. Yeah.
3: In and out of the team for 10 years.
1: That was a white hot era.
3: It was.
1: And you had some people that knew how to, they could party like it was 1999.
3: Yeah, I was pretty much a kid, so it was an eye-opener for me. But I remember getting into camp and Gus was the coach. And we went down to Ravisi's and to Zambuka's. He was obsessed with Zemmies. So we that was the first sort of initiation. You've got to have a shot of Zambuka,
1: and licorice Zambuka.
3: Then the night would go on. There's a lot of stories I can't tell. There's a heap of when Joey got caught in 2005 was amazing. Like he'd retired, and then Trent Barrett went down night before the game, pretty much maybe two nights before. I was pretty much a young half too. Joey, my hero, gets called in. I'm playing halves with him. And then we go on to win the series, which was pretty special. That was a good one. Brett Finch gets called into the side because I think it was maybe Gower or Barrett went down the night before.
1: Jeez.
3: So Finchie comes in. He's actually still pissed because he'd played on the weekend for the Roosters, gone out all night in the cross, and then gets called in the team to play with me in the halves. He comes in, he goes, what am I doing here, Braith? You know? And then we're playing Origin tomorrow, man. Then we go and win the game. He kicks the winning field goal.
2: What a moment.
3: It was crazy. Drinks at the Clovelly Hotel was when I was really young. And this was an interesting story. I don't think anyone really heard about this. We were sort of, you know, again, drinking first night in, having dinner. Then we're all in the tab area at the Chloe, probably having a punt and six or seven schooners in, and this guy taps me on the shoulder and I'm like, hey, mate. And he goes, mate, you got to do a drug test. I'm a rookie. I'm thinking this is a setup.
2: Yeah, the boys have got me here.
3: And I said, no, I was refusing the drug test. Yeah. And then after about 20 minutes, he goes, mate, I'm from Asada. You need to have a drug test now. So I had to go up at 10 o'clock at night at the Chloe
0: serious?
3: In the hotel room and do a drug test.
2: Were you the only one?
3: I was the only one.
0: What? So I don't understand. Like, how does that even...
1: They say it's random.
2: Oh, it's
1: right?
2: Not random.
1: They say,
3: I didn't look like Arnold Schwarzenegger at the time. No. So, and I wasn't Adam.
1: More like Ben Affleck. Yeah. Ben Stiller.
0: And they obviously know where you are. They know you.
3: Of course, But they have to find out, like, they've got to track where you are, and then once they determine that it's your turn to have a drug test, you cannot avoid it.
2: But to come to the pub while you're having a bonding, come on.
3: I dead set. You know, like, can you imagine you're 19 years of age, you're thinking, these guys have got me good.
0: Yeah, of course.
3: There's no way. But that was a bit of a story too. But they were good times. Joey at the back of the bus with... You know, a can of Coke, but there's JD in there. Like he was.
2: What was he like to play with, Braith?
3: He was the king. I've never seen a player like it. Like watching him was surreal. It was like a game of chess. He knew what he was going to do five, six, seven plays before he did. He'd be setting up guys on the field, sort of looking out to play in, and just, you know, and then he just, his execution, he's, he was a genius and still is. If you actually listen to him now. If I'm in Origin as a coach, if I'm Laurie or anyone for that matter who coaches New South Wales, he's the first bloke I've got in camp.
2: 100%.
1: How can he not coach New South Wales? Respectfully.
2: I want to see him, because
1: week in, week out, the grind would kill Joey. Yeah. But the Origin, like just bringing him in there, I don't know.
2: You know what? He'd get too frustrated because he's a genius, and if his halves couldn't do what he wants them to do, he would just be like, oh.
1: Yeah, you're all shit.
2: Why can't you see it?
0: Brayton Nasta, always a pleasure to have you in here. We'll see you next Friday.
3: Sounds good.
0: And look, if you ever want to be the gas cock, just let us know.
3: No thanks.
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9: Good morning, I'm Lauren Howarth. Caught today for three people charged with murder over a balcony death in Sydney's northwest. Emergency crews were called to a unit complex in Castle Hill on Sunday, unable to save a 44-year-old man. Investigations are continuing. Fewer people are sleeping rough in Sydney's inner city streets and parks. A survey finding there's been a 14% drop compared to last year, while crisis and temporary accommodation beds are nearly at capacity. Sydney's been treated to an unexpected cosmic show. A bright flash lit up the night sky at around 6:30, with experts since confirming it was a meteor measuring 30 to 50 centimetres. And a quarter of Aussie families are having to cut back on kids' sport due to the cost of living. A survey by Compare Club also finding nearly 80% have reduced their family outings like trips to the zoo and theme parks.
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9: The Dolphins have beaten the Raiders 30-22, making it four wins in a row, a first in the club's history. Tonight, the Bulldogs try to break their five-match losing streak, taking on the Melbourne Storm. And NRL great Brayden Astor has told Bocat and Woodsy he's a bit worried about how Origin will be refereed.
3: It'll be interesting to see how it does play out. 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
9: Triple M Sydney weather. Cloudy with a chance of rain today. Tops of 19 in Blacktown, 21 in the city. 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And Triple M is the home of State of Origin tickets. 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
0: These are the tickets you want. Diamond game day passes.
33: Girl's best friend.
10: Oh, yes, they are.
33: Or in this case, a man's.
10: A man's best friend.
33: Diamond passes. We should have asked Braith what it's like in there. The sheds access.
0: Oh.
33: Hall of Fame, tunnel, just all
0: legends
33: the
0: legends taking you
10: no
0: around.
10: No doubt there'll be a photo of him down there as well in the tunnel.
33: Money can't buy. You can win them here. Diamond passes.
0: Yes.
33: Thanks to Macca's.
10: Oh, yes.
0: All right. I like to play this game with you two to practice.
10: Yeah, we've been really poor.
33: I've let you down.
10: I've let you down.
33: I've let you down,
10: nothing.
33: Mate. I'm sorry.
0: I feel good about today.
10: Okay.
0: I feel like you're going to get these ones. So guess the Origin player. It obviously can be past or present. All right. My three words for you are Bob, not running.
33: Something.
10: Bob Jane.
33: Something, Matt.
10: Not running.
33: Walking. Walker.
10: Lucas. Dylan Lucas.
33: Bob Walker.
10: Dylan Lucas.
33: Sam Walker. Bob Walker.
10: Dylan Walker.
33: Chris Walker.
0: Thank you.
10: Dylan Walker.
0: Yes.
33: Dylan Walker.
10: I played with Dylan Walker.
33: Wow.
10: Yes.
33: That's a blast.
10: Jeez, I was stuck on Dylan Lucas.
0: Yeah. I was like, no, put it together.
10: I was stuck on him, man.
33: Yes. I go Bob Hawke every time. When I hear a Bob, I'm thinking Bob Hawke.
10: I'm Bob Jane.
33: Bob Jane.
10: T-Mart.
33: Walker.
10: Dylan Walker. Yes.
0: Dylan Walker.
33: Jeez, Bob Hawke. Jeez, Stephen Hawking was at the heart.
0: Yeah, that was hard done.
33: Very hard.
0: Okay, here's another one. Plumbing, steel, raise.
33: Plumbing. Expensive.
10: Plumbing. Toilet. Plumbing.
33: Expensive.
10: Pipe.
33: Plumbing.
10: Plumbing.
33: What's the last bit?
0: Steel.
10: Plunge.
0: Raise.
10: Plunge.
33: Steel. Raise. Roof.
10: Roof. Steel. Steel.
33: Steel. Cherry picker. Steel. Raise.
10: Raise. Sun. Sunlight.
33: Something up.
10: Raise.
33: Up.
10: Burn.
0: Sunlight. Go with sun.
33: Sunlight. Yep. Sun. Sun. Sun. Sun. Sunny Bill Williams. Sunny.
0: Plumbing.
33: Plumbing.
10: Willie Mason. Willie Mason.
33: No, it's Lou. Something Lou.
0: Nah.
33: Lou. Sun.
10: Lou.
0: Plumbing would be Reese.
10: Oh no, Robson.
0: Would be, thank you.
33: Say
0: yes,
33: again, no.
10: Reese Robson.
33: To steal.
10: Reese's Plumbing.
0: Steel. Oh. Rob.
33: See, I had S T
0: and Ray's son. Robson.
33: E E L. It's the words that get me.
10: That's great. Stealing, you're robbing.
0: All right, we can't go out on a loss. One more.
33: Can we get the spelling as well?
10: No, I'm all right.
0: No, you just need to work it out. Okay. Angry Fisherman. Correct.
33: Rex.
0: Yes.
33: Rex Mossop. Correct.
0: Correct.
10: Rex wrong.
0: If you are correct, you'd be...
10: Right.
0: Yes. Put it together.
10: Rex right.
0: Yes.
33: Rex right.
10: Played in the 1960s.
33: But hang on, Origin started in the 80s, didn't
0: it? As I said, past and present.
10: Past and present.
33: Oh, Rex right.
0: Yes.
10: What a legend. Okay. Great outside back.
0: This is for everyone else. This is what you need to grab yourself Diamond Game Day passes.
33: Oh, Rex right.
0: Your three words are Vogue editor Twinkle.
33: Oh,
0: Vogue editor Twinkle. 133353 for your State of Origin tickets. It is Bo Ryan, Kat, and Woodsy on Triple M.

0: 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Top of 19 degrees expected in Ingleburn.
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0: These are the ones you want. Diamond, game day passes, shed access, Origin game one.
6: Oh, yeah, baby.
0: Money cannot buy these tickets for Origin.
7: And that's why, Kat, we make this one, the 7 a.m. one, very, very tricky.
6: This is the big one.
7: I'm still stumped here.
6: I've got no idea.
0: Well, and this is the key. If you went on our podcast.
6: Oh, is that the one we...
0: This is the one. If you went on our podcast, we every single day, we actually give you one answer.
6: But Bo and I didn't get that one.
7: No, we didn't get that one on the podcast.
6: Vogue editor? What is that?
0: Yes. We'll wait for it. Nathan, before you give us your answer, did you go on the podcast and find this out?
8: No, I didn't.
0: Oh, you potentially put it together.
7: Coming in raw.
0: Okay.
7: Beautiful.
0: All right.
6: I love it raw.

0: Vogue editor. Twinkle.
1: Braith and Asta.
2: Braith and Asta.
0: Ooh, Braith.
3: No idea.
0: Nasta.
4: Oh, what?
1: Yeah.
4: Yes. On your nice.
2: Anasta.
4: How do you get... So, Anna, Twinkle Little Star.
0: So, Vogue editor, Anna Wintour. So
2: oh,
0: Anna,
2: of course. How silly of me.
0: What was her?
4: Is that the Met Galas?
0: Yeah, that's Met Gala.
4: Yeah.
0: Devil Wears Prada based on.
2: I thought Richard Wilkins was the editor of Vogue.
3: Oh.
2: Or is that Cleo? It's some magazine.
3: Woman's Day is the editor.
2: Yes, Woman's Richard Day. Wilkins.
0: There you go.
4: Well done, Nathan.
0: Nathan, well done.
1: Thank you. Very exciting. How good.
4: Who are you going to take, big man?
1: I don't know, probably the wife, otherwise I might end up in the doghouse.
4: Very smart decision, big man.
2: Have you been to Origin before, mate?
1: Yeah, I've been to Origin, but never anything like this.
2: Diamond access.
3: Were you a Blue supporter?
1: Oh, absolutely.
4: Yes, love you, brother.
0: That's what we love.
2: So good.
0: I know your next opportunity to grab yourself Origin tickets will be at 8 o'clock. At Sydney Park in Alexandria, our very own Brent Reed will have them strapped to him and people will be running after him as the gas cock. Four tickets up for grabs after 8 o'clock. Get yourself to Sydney Park, Alexandria. We'll see you there.
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8: 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And the M7 getting from Richmond Road to the M2 at Balcombe Hills in just over 10. 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
8: Did they?
7: Another one. A member of the public. And it brought us much joy. It is Bo Ryan, Kat and Woodsy on Triple M.

0: You're listening to Beau Ryan, Kat and Woodsy on Triple M showers around today. Top of 19 expected in Doonside.
1: I've been spending the last few days with my gorgeous wife, Cara, in the city.
2: Ooh.
1: So finished work here at Triple M and then getting lunch and then just bouncing around the city.
2: Oh, that's
1: and
2: nice.
0: A bit of a dirty city stay.
1: Bit of a dirty,
2: cheeky
1: without
2: boy.
1: The dirty.
0: Oh, okay.
1: No, it's been fun. Just, you know, exploring the city. We live in a wonderful city, mate.
0: Yeah.
1: A lot happening. I loved going down to Haymarket, you know, Chinatown.
0: Yeah, lovely. Food's amazing. You can just get whatever you want.
1: Paddy's Market.
2: It's been upgraded since 10 years ago, brother.
1: Sensational.
2: It's really good now.
1: Get some dumplings, a couple of Real Madrid jerseys for my son's birthday.
2: Bit of time zone up top.
1: Bit of time zone. And stroll down here and just prance around the city, just waiting to be noticed, really.
2: Oh, yes.
1: Looking for things to happen, just popping in front of me. I was going to get on the Lime Bikes.
2: Okay.
1: Because I've never ridden a Lime Bike in my life.
2: Yeah, that fascinated
0: really,
2: me.
0: Really, they're fun. Especially in the city, it's an ideal place.
2: But he's
0: for
2: also
0: it.
2: He's got the fat boy at home.
0: Yeah, that's
1: bike,
0: true. So.
1: But the helmet situation, because there's not a lot of helmets around, and you look weird walking around with a helmet and no bike all the time, or a shower cap on, which is what I was doing. I had a shower cap on just in case we got the mess
2: really?
1: From the helmet. But we couldn't ride yesterday. It was very wet.
2: Yes,
1: right?
2: It was.
1: So I'm bouncing around, and then this guy, just random guy, looked like a lively character, tat on the neck, on the other side, a couple of hands. He goes, "Hey, man, how are you? Can I get a photo?" I said, "Oh, great. Yeah, sure, mate."
0: Finally.
1: Mm. Get a photo with him and say, "You been well, mate?" "Yep, no, I've been good." It's lightly raining.
0: Mm.
1: You know, like I said, I got to keep moving, mate. You know, no worries. No drama, yes. "No worries. Thanks for that, Shervo." Shervo?
2: He thought Beau Ryan was Matt Shervington.
1: Shervo?
2: You're kidding.
1: I'll take that.
0: Yeah, I was going to say that's a compliment.
1: Shervo?
2: You know how you sort of look around? Did you just look down?
1: I looked down.
0: Oh.
2: You're looking good.
0: Because the problem is, if you were like, "Oh, hey, man, do you listen to the show? Do you watch the show?" He'd probably go, "Oh, yeah.
2: It's a great show, man. Good breakfast show."
1: No, well, I did look down.
2: You and Natalie Barr.
1: The irony was, he didn't look at my face at all. He kept his eyes below the equator.
2: It was below the waist.
1: Oh, mate. So I wonder if Shervo gets it the other way.
2: Can I ask a question? Is it a downgrade for you or is it a downgrade for Shervo?
1: I'll take Shervo, put it that way.
0: Yeah.
1: Every day of the week.
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6: 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An easy run for the M5 at the moment from Preston's to the tunnel. It's taking 18 minutes. And the M7 getting from Richmond Road to the M2 at Balcombe Hills in just over 10. 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
0: Hey there, I'm Lauren Howarth. Two men and a woman have been charged with murder over a balcony death at a unit complex in Sydney's northwest. Emergency crews were called to Castle Hill on Sunday, unable to save a 44-year-old man. They're all due in court today. Another group of ISIS-linked women and children have left a camp in Syria to return to Australia. It's not clear exactly when they'll get here. Well, Sydney will start looking a lot more colourful tonight with Vivid kicking off. Festival director Brett Sheehy is encouraging everyone to check it out, especially the drone show that's back this year.
23: Audiences can expect our biggest Vivid ever. We have the return of some old favourites and we have some brand new things which have never been tried before.
0: Millions of people are expected to visit the city over the next 3 weeks. And we're being reminded not to flush tissues down the toilet. A Sydney Water survey finding close to half of us mistakenly think it's okay to do so.
24: Nulon. 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
0: A milestone victory for the Dolphins. They've won 4 games in a row for the first time in the club's history after beating the Raiders 30-22.
26: All I loved is just the way we hung in and defended our line there at the end and everything you want to see in your footy team. We had a lot of spirit, a lot of desire to win for each other and play for each other, and it's a great win for the club.
0: Finns coach Christian Wolf there.
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1: Triple M Sydney weather. Cloudy with a chance of rain today, tops of 19 in Blacktown, 21 in the city, showers for the weekend as well. And Triple M is the home of State of Origin tickets. Win all day on Sydney's 104.9 Triple M.
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5: After 8 a.m, it's the double gas cock with NRL journalist Brent Reed and Woodsy. Loaded with fuel vouchers and State of Origin tickets if you can catch them.
0: Sydney. Our man Woods has just left the studio to head to Sydney Park in Alexandria to join Brent Reed.
1: Brent Reed.
0: Double gas cock this morning. One will have Origin tickets, the other will have fuel
1: vouchers. Four Origin tickets. That's right, Kat. It's incredible because it's a lot of them money can't buy situations, but also the fuel vouchers. We are Gascocks. Gascocks sounds good, doesn't it? Gascocks will be running in about 30 minutes, and one of the Gascocks, Triple M's very own and Daily Telegraph writer Brent Reed, joins us now. Reedy, 30 minutes till you go.
6: I'm just sitting here in the car park, nervously eyeing off. There's some punters just standing around looking agitated, so I'm a bit edgy, guys.
1: I know the feeling, mate. Cut to 7 days ago, it was me, and it's all fun and games until you are there right now, sitting there. What are the conditions like? Is it the sun's starting?
0: The sun's kind of peeking through. The
6: sun's breaking through. It looks a bit dewy on the ground. I got here early because I need to stretch because of my hammies and my
1: stretch.
6: Calves.
1: Right? Yes.
6: I need at least a half hour to warm up. I got the roller mat out, or whatever it's called, you know.
1: Yeah, the
6: massage
1: roller.
6: Gun.
1: Yep.
6: I'm ready to go, but yeah, I'm just some people just standing there looking like they're ready to rough someone up.
0: To
6: I'm
0: pounce. Just,
1: they are.
0: Yep. They are, and it's you ready. Are you in the chicken suit?
6: Not yet, no.
0: Okay.
6: I'm still waiting to get the chicken suit. I'm in my regular clothing.
1: Don't foam roll like in a gutter or something. I don't want someone to reverse park over you. We need you alive and running. Now, give us the lay of the land. Is there, because there's a hill there. Are there trees? Am I right? Are there many trees out there?
0: There are a few trees.
6: I'm just in the car park. I can see the hill just in front of me. It looks reasonably steep, actually. So
1: take the hill
6: off. Start at the top of the hill, and they start at the bottom. Is that how it works?
0: I think they're probably so you can sort of sort that out, Reedy. I think maybe you should do the lay of the land and put your foot down on that one. So
6: or is it a bit like the cheese thing where they roll you down?
0: Down
6: the hill, and people got to catch the cheese.
1: Yeah, I wouldn't want that. No, I wouldn't want that. No. Have you done, like, goodbye messages to your kids and stuff? And, you know, if something happens.
6: My wife's away, actually. She's in the Hunter Valley. She just rang me and said.
1: Oh, one of those Hunter Valley weekends. Oh, they're great.
6: She said, you're an idiot. Yeah. Be careful. That was her own.
1: Imagine her up there having a few wines, doing a
0: with
1: wine
0: the girls.
1: Tour. Yeah, so my husband died this morning.
0: Yeah.
1: We're all having a wine, celebrating. No, I was only joking, mate. You're not going to die.
0: No, you'll be fine, Reedy. Absolutely fine.
6: But I won't die.
1: No, you won't.
0: You'll be fine.
1: No, but if you do, like we will.
0: Just make sure you sign that form that they should have given you with the clipboard.
1: On the email. Hey, good luck, mate. In all seriousness, it does get real. Yeah, we really appreciate you doing that, mate. What's the glasses? You got glasses, goggles?
6: No,
1: what are we doing?
6: I brought some contact lenses.
1: Wow.
0: Smart man.
1: Clark Kent.
0: But
6: you know what?
0: What?
6: People mightn't recognise me. So
1: they will in the chicken suit.
0: When you're in a yellow suit.
6: Oh, so,
0: suit,
6: yeah. That's a giveaway.
0: Reedy, you limber up, stretch up. We're going to check in with you. Still plenty of time for people to get to Sydney Park in Alexandria by 8 o'clock, and then we'll run at about 8:15 this morning, and we cannot wait if you want those Origin tickets.
1: Tick-tock.
0: It is Bo Ryan, Kat, and Woodsy on Triple M. Yeah.

0: 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Top of 19 degrees in Mount Druitt.
1: Not all heroes wear capes. What about this? A Taree woman found two masked intruders hiding in her backyard on Sunday night. She's grabbed an umbrella, confronted them, and one was carrying a brick, so she's hit one.
0: Yes.
1: In the neck, caused him to trip over, and the other one got a bit scared because, you know, the lady's come, the attackers have been attacked suddenly. She's just lazy Susan them. She caused one of them to trip over and chased them out. She hit them so hard that she broke the umbrella.
0: Brilliant.
1: The pair fled, left behind a pair of shoes. So 1-0 to the homeowner.
0: I love that pure adrenaline because I would think I've never been an intruder before, but you're not expecting people to come out on attack. You're expecting the opposite.
1: Especially if it's a targeted attack as well. They've picked the house. They've gone, mate, maybe this looks likely. An older woman with an umbrella, and she has just good honour.
0: Yes.
1: Taking them on. Because we all say we'll do that, right?
0: You talk brave, but when the situation actually strikes you.
1: Yeah.
0: I think it's another, like another worldly experience.
1: Yes.
0: I remember when we were kids, I was sound asleep, so I didn't hear any of this, but my parents' bedroom was right on our front door. And so late at night, so it would have been about 2 in the morning, Mum has just sort of heard something. And has just, like a zombie, she was still asleep. Like she reckons she's just gone straight up in the bed. And an intruder was trying to get in, but he had a torch, couldn't see anything, and has shown the torch straight at her topless sitting up in bed. And has gotten such a fright, has dropped everything he had. And the next morning, I remember as kids, we woke up and all the neighbors' stuff was in our yard. So I'm talking keys, car keys, files.
1: And what is freaked
0: out? So he has gone through all the houses up the street, has gotten to ours, isn't expecting obviously any occurrence. Mum, half asleep, has shot up topless in the bed as he's shown the torch in.
1: Get that in you.
0: And he's just gotten such a fright. He has just dropped everything and left.
1: He's high-beamed her.
0: Yes.
1: She's high-beamed back.
0: High-beamed that he wasn't expecting it.
1: Scared the bejesus out of him. I've had one situation when I used to live down the coast. I'd been out that day and had a big day and was on the train, come back, and I was in my house with my cousin was over, and it was like midnight. And we were really, you know, having a few, and my lights come on in my car. I saw my lights on out the front. So I walked out and one of the doors was open. So I thought, oh no, here we go. I've looked through and my car had been rummaged through. You know, looked around and you start instantly, you're a bit freaked out. You're not like, oh, I'm going to get someone. You're
0: like, where is the person? Yeah.
1: So I shut the door, come back in, went through the garage to tell my cousin. So I sort of put the garage up and there he was standing there.
0: Oh, cowering in the garage, hiding.
1: So he's come through the front door. He's inside the house, but he's holding on to a pair of my Havaianas. And in his other hand, he's got a CD. You know, like the old wild CD. He's got
0: a CD. Oh, yeah, like 100% Hits Volume 2.
1: And he's dropped the CD and just taken off with the Havaianas. And I went into complete shock. Because, you know, there's a part of you that goes, if that happened to me, I didn't grab an umbrella. I didn't grab anything. I froze, he froze, and took off with my Havaianas. Important information was I was playing footy at the time, and I had a big win at the races. And there was a serious amount of money in the console.
0: Oh, you're kidding.
1: He didn't even touch
0: it. So he's taken your thongs and
1: CD,
0: not thousands of dollars in the glove box.
1: Not a serious amount of money. Didn't touch it. Didn't find it. But they were my favourite thongs. I pretended to chase, but you know when you're chasing someone when you're not going to get anyone.
0: Good on, don't you come back.
1: Don't come back.
0: As they're sprinting down the road.
1: Don't come back. I think I might have paid my cousin to chase him actually after it. But we want to know, Sydney, has this happened to you?
0: Yes.
1: Have you ever confronted an intruder? Someone tried to rob you? Has someone just come in the wrong place and found out the hard way? 133353. What happened with the intruder?
0: Yes, our favourite caller scores $250 cash from Work Scenes.
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4: 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In Brighton Les Andes, a breakdown President Avenue eastbound in the left-turn lane at the Grand Parade. A breakdown in Beverly Hills has been cleared from King George's Road. Traffic easing southbound towards Stony Creek Road now. We still have some water over the road in the airport tunnel after the sprinklers were activated. The left southbound lane of General Holmes Drive is blocked. Celebrate 1 year of Harris Farm Marrickville with face painting, tastings and plenty of family fun. There's something for everyone. Visit them at 186 Victoria Road, Marrickville this weekend. 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
24: 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An hour of great music like this. 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Foo Fighters.

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1: Woodsy is on his way to Sydney Park to meet Reedy. Doubled Gascock today.
2: Oh, yeah.
1: Origin tickets strapped to Reedy. If you still have time, you can get to Sydney Park in Alexandria.
2: You got time.
1: We'll run at about 8.15-ish, 8.10.
2: 8.10, 8.15.
1: Yeah.
2: Depending on the crowd.
1: Well, that's it.
2: We've got four tickets. Have we said they're all going to be strapped to Reedy? We have.
1: I think so. I reckon. So you can make your choice. Do you want fuel vouchers? Go for Woodsy. If you want the Origin tickets, Reedy's going to
2: get pumped. If you want to hurt Woodsy, just have a free hit on that and then come over and grab a couple of Origin tickets. How good's your weekend going to be?
1: Exactly. So you've still got a bit of time. I would definitely be there just after 8, though, because we will run shortly. Next, though, we want your intruder stories.
2: Yes.
1: Did you confront the robber or intruder? And what happened? It is Bo Ryan, Kat and Woodsy on Triple M.

0: 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Top of 19 degrees expected in Bankstown.
1: We are asking what happened when the intruder entered your property after a Taree woman found two masked intruders. Masked is important information.
0: Yes.
1: Hiding in her backyard, she came out with a brolly umbrella, smacked one in the neck. The other one was holding a brick. They dropped all their stuff and took off. Not all heroes wear capes. That was fantastic. So we're asking Sydney, 133353. What happened when the intruder come in? Megan from Penrith, good morning.
2: Good morning, guys. How are you?
1: We're good. Megan. How are you? Was this you? Are we talking about you or a friend here?
2: No, me. It was me. I'd finished work. I worked in a salon through the day and I work in a pub at night. Anyway, I was home. Went home to go and get changed, and as I was going into my driveway, there was a guy reversing out because I lived in a block of flats. Anyway, I got a really good look at him, and anyway, I've gone inside and my door's open and I've been robbed, of course. I knew that it was him because he wouldn't even look at me when he was passing me reversing, and that's odd because people normally like give each other
1: a nod, little hello.
2: You know? And I thought, this is funny. Anyway, about a week or two afterwards, I was at work and he's come up to the bar. Anyway, I didn't show recognition at all. But unfortunately for him, the Gypsy Jokers drank at my pub.
1: Oh, wow.
3: Whoa.
1: Okay.
2: Needless to say, I shouted them a round of rum shots afterwards.
3: Wow.
1: I don't want to ask you what you did with the body, Megan.
3: Let's just say she took care of it herself.
1: Let's just say she got her blow dryer and all the curling irons back delivered, didn't you, Megan? Good on you.
2: I lost credit cards too, you know, like I want to be dealt with.
3: Yeah, you won that one though, Megan.
1: You know what? One all. I don't mind a bit of vigilante stuff. John from out at Penrith, South Penrith this time. Good morning, mate. Welcome to the show.
4: One and all, how you going?
3: Very
1: good.
3: We're going well. What happened? Was this you at your house?
4: Yes, it was. I was in bed. It's like 12:31 in the morning, and I've got two German Shepherds. So they've coincidentally kicked my wife out, so she's gone upstairs into bed. Anyway, long story short, they're going. They're losing it. They're going off the head, and I'm in bed. Shut in. Shut up. You know, blah, blah, blah. And I'm sleeping naked. So they wouldn't shut up. So I'm thinking, I'll get up and have a look. I got up. And there's a guy with blue jeans and a white T-shirt standing in my kitchen.
3: Oh.
4: And I'm like, the fuck? Oh, sorry.
3: That's all right. Continue without the swear. Right. Yep.
4: Yeah, sorry. What are you doing? And he's like, my dogs have got him bailed up. My dogs have got him. They're ripping. They're like, he ended up going to getting stitches at the hospital. But anyway, so I come out with a big sword. I'm in my undies now. I'm like, he's bolted upstairs. My daughter's standing there. And I'm like, what the bloody hell's going on here? And I'm chasing this guy out, so I ended up being my daughter snuck a boyfriend home.
1: Oh!
4: And, it was hectic. My dog's had him. My wife came out. What's going on? What's going on? So I don't know. Some dickhead's in his freaking kitchen and this and that. And my dog, like, he got stitches.
3: Oh! Did he come around again?
4: he came. He was too scared of the dogs after that. But he did come once. And my dogs bailed him up in the laundry and wouldn't let him out.
1: You know what?
4: And that was it.
1: Well, they can smell fear, can't they?
3: They can, indeed.
4: My dogs made my daughter wake up and she got rid of him.
3: Yeah, okay. Dogs always know when someone's no good. That is an incredible story. Next, we're going to check in with Woodsy and Reedy. 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We'll see how they're going next.
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1: Good morning, I'm Lauren Howarth. Three people have been charged with murder over a balcony death in Sydney's northwest. Police raced to Castle Hill on Sunday to find a 44-year-old man in a garden bed outside a unit complex. Two men and a woman are due in court today. Investigations are continuing. A statewide strike involving prison officers has been short-lived. Guards were ordered back to work late last night after walking off the job hours earlier over the government's plan to close two more maximum security wings at Goulburn Jail. More Australian families linked to former Islamic State fighters are believed to be on the move after years stuck in a Syrian camp. They're expected to travel via Damascus, then possibly onto Australia. And a bright flash has lit up Sydney's sky overnight, experts confirming it was a meteor that a lot of people around New South Wales also saw at around 6:30. Those who spotted it have described it as a greenish fireball shooting across the sky.
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1: The Dolphins have made it four wins in a row for the first time in the club's history. They've claimed a 30-22 victory over the Raiders in the nation's capital to kick off round 12. And the countdown is on to Wednesday's State of Origin opener. NRL great Brayton Astor has told Bo Cat and Woodsy there's a lot of pressure on Sam Walker, who's been named to make his debut at halfback for Queensland.
2: There always is on Origin halves. I've been there. It is brutal. If you get it wrong, you're gone. Like, and the fans will turn on you quick.
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1: Triple M Sydney weather. Grey skies with a shower or two today, getting to 20 in Richmond, 21 in the city. We're in for a wet weekend as well. And Triple M is the home of State of Origin tickets. Win all day on Sydney's 104.9 Triple M.
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32: Double the Gascock today. Yes. Sydney Park on Sydney Park Road, Alexandria. We are letting not one but two Gascocks loose in the form of Aaron Woods, our man, the OG Gascock. And, well, not an intruder cock, but the extra Gascock, Brent Reed from the Daily Telegraph, NRL 360 and Triple M's very own, live now in Sydney Park. Lads, can you hear us?
33: Hey, boys. Hey, girls in the studio. It's all happening down here. There's a lot of people. I didn't expect this many. And there's some people that I've heard, they don't know where we go. So we're right near the skate park at the car park entrance of Sydney Park, guys.
32: Oh, they got 9 minutes to get there.
33: Hey, can I just say quickly, guys, it's been an early stitch up here because originally I was the guy. I only had about 2, 3, 4 vouchers on me. Woodsy said the outfit was too small for him. We've had to swap. Well, I've now got the outfit. It's got about 20 vouchers on it.
3: Oh, what a surprise.
32: Oh, wow, yes.
33: I had this other. They ordered another suit in. They thought they'd get me a big one, but I had a massive, like, what do they call cat? It's like a camel thing.
3: Oh, camel toe.
33: That's it.
32: Camel toe.
33: Camel toe. That's it, Reed. So I was looking shocking.
3: Or a moose knuckle in your terms.
32: The moose knuckle.
3: Yeah.
32: Yes. That is looking.
33: Some bloke's already said to me, "I'm coming for you." Some bloke in a New South Wales jersey, "I'm coming for you."
34: I got Bowie. I got so excited. I rocked up here. There was a bloke. He was coming out. He put his New South Wales. He was that excited. He put his jersey on backwards, and he goes, "I am gonna smash Reed that two-headed grub this morning."
32: Wow. Because Brent Reed was flying the flag for Queensland up until 2 days ago. And when it all set in and now it's got real, Reedy, how many people can you see? Because there's people, lads hide behind trees. Lads hide behind anything.
33: There were about 20 over there before, but there's more coming.
32: Yeah, it's like a shark.
33: It's like a tsunami of humanity.
3: Oh, poor Reedy. I'm just looking at the two of them.
33: I'll tell you what.
3: Reedy is covered in vouchers and tickets.
32: It's thousands of dollars.
3: And then we've got Woods, who's got about three on him.
32: Yeah. Where's the origin?
34: Reedy's got. Hey, you just took it out of my mouth. Reedy's got the special ones just on his body. They're right near his thigh. So if you're going to make a tackle on Reed, go down right near this thigh region because there's a couple of what we might say blue tickets on Reedy.
32: Can I say I've got my Nike speed boots on? I don't think anyone will catch me. Oh, I love it. He's facing the wrong way. He can't see without his glasses. This is going to be great.
3: This is wonderful.
34: He's got his contacts in.
32: He looks very beautiful. He's very handsome, isn't he? It's going to be
34: he's
32: great.
34: He's been stretching. I caught me as I drove into the car park. He was doing the forward lunges. He was straightening out the feet.
32: He looks like
34: getting
32: the
34: hamstrings done.
32: He looks like the Flash.
3: Yeah, really, he does.
32: If you don't know which one Reedy is, he's the one about 2 foot shorter than Woods. And he'll be the one heading up the hill, but what goes up must come down.
3: Oh, boy.
32: Much harder to catch. Much harder to catch.
3: I hope you guys are ready, because right after In Excess.
34: How long we got?
3: You've got about 4 minutes, and then we're going to run this thing.
34: We're getting position, Reed.
3: Yep,
34: come on.
3: I'm going to get the foghorn ready. Right. And very shortly, right after In Excess, we've got a double gas cock that's going to be running. State of Origin tickets strapped to Reed Man. So take your pick. Do you want to tackle Woodsy or do you want to tackle our Reed Man?
32: Rip and tear.
3: Good luck. You guys have got about 4 minutes to stretch from now. It is Bo Ryan, Kat and Woodsy on Triple M.

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1: Bo Ryan, Kat and Woodsy's Gas Cock.
2: The time is now for the double Gas Cock. Aaron Woods and Brent Reed at Sydney Park Road, Sydney Park in Alexandria. We have double the Origin tickets now. We've got four Origin tickets, fuel vouchers out the sphincter, and the boys are in town now about to play the biggest game of chicken this city's ever seen. Can you hear us, Woods?
3: I got you. There's a couple of little doggies like Louie just floating around. They're not sure if it's for a chicken or actual human being.
2: Are they hunting dogs? Are they hunting dogs?
3: Yeah. No, they're little,
0: little staffy looking things. Oh, it's a French bulldog.
2: Beautiful.
3: Yeah, we've got it, if you can see it on the camera there. Yeah, it's very lovely looking and they're very nice. Not what these people, these punters down the bottom of the hill are going to be like.
2: No, they're lunatics. They love it. And our listeners. You feel?
4: How do you feel good, though?
0: Yeah. Okay, good.
4: I'm not sure they'll catch me.
2: Oh wow! Yeah, he's gloating now. I love it.
3: The dog's name's Gary. It looks like it wants a piece of reed.
2: I don't want him to get hurt. I'm just going to say
0: nice. No, I don't.
2: Right? I'm actually very fearful for his safety right now. But you know what, mate? You're a wonderful sport. And you've been a great servant on TV and radio for a long time.
0: Well, you're not reading his eulogy.
2: Nah, but you have to prepare it just in case.
0: Okay.
2: But good luck, guys.
0: We do have a montage already prepared just in case. For both of you. All right. You two, I'm about to blow this air horn. And when I do, it is Gamecock on.
3: Yep.
2: It's Gamecock.
0: It is Gamecock on. All right.
2: Oh, wow.
0: Here we go. Release the Gamecocks now.
3: There he is. Follow him, surprise. Get him. Oh, Reedy, look. We've started up a hill.
2: Oh, it's good.
3: He's taking off.
0: Oh, the footy boots are working.
3: Put your head back on, your dirty cock. Come on.
2: Oh, wow.
3: We're running.
2: He's heading to the city.
3: Oh, look at him. They're going to be absolutely cool. Oh, here they come. There he is.
2: He's taking on the hill.
0: Oh, God. Oh, wow. A swarm of people.
3: Get him.
2: Oh, they've come from the other side of the hill.
3: He's got the tickets. Not me. He's got the tickets. Reedy, get him. Reedy's got him.
2: Oh, he's got footwork.
0: Reedy's still on the loose.
3: Get him.
2: Oh, he's been tripped. Oh, he's down.
0: Oh, he's down.
3: He just bombarded him.
2: Oh, he's down.
3: Stuck on.
2: Help him out, Woods. Help him out.
3: Yeah. Oh. Get him. We can hurt him like a grass in the mouth.
0: Oh, he's giggling. Are they tickling him or grabbing him?
2: Check for a pulse.
3: I've got a dog next to me. What's going on here?
2: Oh, where are the dog? Oh, the dog's got his foot.
0: The dog's humping his leg.
3: Oh, Reedy, is he alive?
0: Oh, welfare check.
2: Welfare.
3: Great work, New South Welshman.

0: How good is it?
1: Is he alive?
2: Yeah, brother. Is he okay?
1: He is.
0: There's one more ticket.
2: Oh.
0: Well done. We'll wait right here. There you go.
1: Is he bleeding?
2: He's in fetal position. Oh, boy.
1: He's up. He's up. He's up.
2: Oh.
1: Reedy, can you hear us?
0: Well done, guys.
3: That was okay.
1: Mate, you won. Geez, you got some speed off the mark.
2: He was on his feet for a while.
3: Yeah, I beat a few of them, skinned them.
0: How are you feeling?
3: I think I did Queensland proud.
1: What was going through your mind, mate, when you hit the deck and there was, what, 50 punters just ripping and tearing?
3: It was sheer panic. Sheer panic. They were pretty gentle on me, though.
2: Reedy, we'll let you catch your breath and then we'll come back and check in with see how both Gascocks are doing. Woodsy, I think, is still on his feet.
1: Yeah, Woodsy's still got fuel on him.
2: Yeah.
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7: 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Traffic lights on the flash at Thornlea, the Esplanade at Eddy Street. A couple of breakdowns, one at Berkshire Park, Richmond Road at St Mary's Road, and at Brighton the Sands, a truck's broken down on President Avenue. It's eastbound at the Grand Parade. Absolutely everything is on sale at Freedom. 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
22: 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There's no commercials. An hour of great music like this. Birthday boy, Ivor Davies from Ice House coming up. Foo Fighters.

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3: What about Nature's Way? 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
1: Next, we will check in on the welfare of our man, Brent Reed, who had Origin tickets ripped off his body as the Gascock, the double Gascock, at Sydney Park in Alexandria. We'll chat to them next. It's Bo Ryan, Cat Woodsy on Triple M.

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2: Crossing live now to the scene of the Gas Cocks. Two of them, Brent Reed and Aaron Woods, survived. Gentlemen, how are you right now?
3: How are you, Reedy?
4: I'm not too bad, actually. It wasn't too bad till I hit the deck, and then there was just a sea of humanity on top of me.
2: It's all fun games to go down, mate. Injuries, any tweaks?
4: No, the calf's a bit tight, actually, but it held up all right, surprisingly, because we ran up a hill. So the hill was a bit of a test for us early.
3: Yeah, but what we did, we played it smart, didn't we, Reed?
4: Yeah,
3: so we started halfway up the hill, right, Bo?
4: Yeah.
3: Then they had to go up these two little mini hills, and then when they seen us, they had another little hill they had to go up. But it was like... we were sort of on our own for about, 20 seconds?
4: Yeah.
3: And then it's just like Happy Gilmore, I want that jacket. Give me back Happy Gilmore jacket.
2: My jacket.
4: Woodsy's got grass in his beard.
3: Mate, when I jumped on Reedy, I got stacks on as well. So it was great
4: fun. You on top of me as well?
3: Yeah, I jumped on.
2: Oh, okay. All right, let's talk.
4: I wonder what that was.
2: The four Origin tickets, two double passes. Where are they right now?
3: Where are the double passes? Who won the tickets? We've got him. Oh, come on, big fella.
4: Oh, yeah.
3: Here he is. He's got the North Sydney Bears jumper. But he's got a Bulldogs, tattoo?
2: What?
5: Shorts.
3: Oh, shorts.
5: Go the doggies.
2: Go the
3: What's
2: doggies.
3: What was your name, champion? Chest.
5: Ruben.
3: Ruben. So what, you get two tickets, have you?
5: Yep.
3: What are you going to do?
5: Taking my son with me.
3: You're taking your son?
4: Queensland supporter, I hope.
5: Oh, please.
3: Please, he's not an imbecile.
5: Go the Blues.
3: Kidding, aren't you?
2: Did he win two tickets or the four tickets?
5: So excited, can't wait. I was just going to spend it at home watching it on TV. Now get to go and experience it.
3: Oh, brother. Wait till you see. You have that much fun of these ones, mate. It's a great game. Hopefully the Blues can get off to a series win.
5: They hope they win.
4: We put the tickets near my groin. Was that you who reached for them?
5: I think it was. I was on top of you. I jumped on top of you.
4: You got a gentle touch.
3: He went to grab something. He thought it was a little twig. He wasn't sure what was doing.
2: Imagine that. He's watching NRL 360 next week. And they go, how'd you go? Oh, they're the guy who pulled the tickets off. What was the... Reedy, do you remember of seeing him, or was it just mayhem when you went down?
4: No, it was bedlam. I just put my head into the turf and prayed.
3: Bo, I just seen all these legs, and I couldn't see Reedy's head or nothing. I could just see the chicken feet. I was like, where is he?
4: I reckon there was 20 people on top of me.
2: What about the fuel? So old mate won all the four tickets. Ruben won four tickets. What about the fuel? Anyone?
3: Nah, mate, there's a lot of fuel vouchers, brother. There's a lot of fuel. A lot of people took them, but they've literally taken it, right? Because they knew what time we're running, they've had to go straight back to work. They're all on the job site around the corner.
2: Oh, wow.
3: So sorry for that job site that we've taken all your workers off for a little bit of a half an hour.
2: Yeah, I mean, look.
0: Oh, smoko.
2: Yeah, and they can't sell. It's like Monopoly money. They can't really do anything with the fuel. They've got to, there's a bit of a process. But I think Reedy could be our man every Friday now.
0: We locked you in? You seem to enjoy it.
4: I think my body needs to rest and recuperate.
3: Maybe if New South Wales win this game, he's got to do it again. What do you reckon,
0: guys?
3: I love
0: that. All right, Reedy, are we locked in?
3: He's on. Yes.
0: I love it. That is outstanding.
4: What happens if Queensland win, though?
3: No one cares.
2: Braith will do it.
0: Well done to the two of you. Well done for everyone that came down to Sydney Park in Alexandria and managed to rip off those tickets for Origin and also the fuel vouchers. The Gas Cock, in whatever form, will be back again next Friday. We will tell you a location throughout the week. Well done, you two. I'm glad
2: Great
0: there's
2: job,
0: no
2: guys.
0: Deaths
2: well
0: or
2: done,
0: injuries.
2: Reed. Well done, Reedy.
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7: 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A B-double has broken down. It's in the left northbound lane approaching the Reeve Street overpass. The M4 heading east from Eastern Creek to Homebush Bay Drive, a 17-minute trip. The M5 from Preston to the tunnel is 15. 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
28: Hey there, I'm Lauren Howard. Police have charged three people with the alleged murder of a man who fell to his death from an apartment balcony in Sydney's northwest. Emergency crews couldn't save the 44-year-old after finding him in a garden bed outside a Castle Hill unit complex. Two men and a woman are due in court today. A Sydney mum has won a battle against her employer about her right to work from home. The Fair Work Commission's ruled she can log on from home all but one day a fortnight to drop her kids at school. The first of an expected 3,000 objects has arrived at Powerhouse Parramatta. Workers have installed a replica of the first Qantas plane, which weighs more than 760 kilos. And Sydney's been treated to a dazzling light show overnight. Astrophysicist Brad Tucker has told Seven a meteor lit up our skies at around 6:30.
0: Really dazzled the show. It was very bright. A lot of people saw this kind of bluey-green colour lighting up and then flashing in the sky.
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28: Raiders coach Ricky Stewart has taken aim at NRL officials after his side's 30-22 loss to the Dolphins. He didn't answer any questions post-match, saying the game has interpretations and rules and we're in a position where we're picking and choosing when we apply them.
3: All the years I've been involved in the game as a coach, I've never been so confused. It's disappointing. To say the least.
28: Round 12 continues tonight when the Bulldogs take on the Storm in Sydney.
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28: Triple M Sydney weather. Grey skies with a shower or two today, getting to 20 in Richmond, 21 in the city. We're in for a wet weekend as well. And Triple M is the home of State of Origin tickets. 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
5: 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We're going to go non-stop at 9. There's no commercials. An hour of great music like this. Birthday boy Ivor Davies from Ice House coming up. Foo Fighters.

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1: Another successful running of the Gascock.
2: Very successful. Everyone has left in one piece. Brent Reed's had to head off to do his award-winning journalism, and our man Woodsy is, well, unscathed, Woods.
3: I used Reedy as a decoy. It was a bit of a, it was a very poor performance. Like, if you're going to rate yourself out of 10, I was probably a 1 or a 2.
2: Nah, that's all right.
1: Nah,
3: yeah, we need you. I'm just using Reedy up. He's a Queenslander. I wanted the New South Wales supporters to just rip into him.
1: Oh, and boy, didn't they.
3: Did they? What?
2: We're going to go to the text line because it has gone bunter.
3: Oh, has it? Yes.
2: Text from Reedy's wife. I won't read her name out. But she said, how did he go? Is he still alive? LOL. We replied back, yes, he is. Then she's now she's upset, crying emoji.
3: Hey, Coles, he went good.
2: He went good. Also, this one is very interesting, Woods. This is from Chris Zensky. When is Kat doing the Gascock? Maybe we can call it the Gas-gina.
3: Oh, I like that. The Gas-gina.
1: Yeah.
3: That's something different.
1: Running of the hens.
2: Yes, the Gas-cat.
1: The Gas-cat.
3: The Gas-cat.
2: The Gas-meow.
1: I would do it. I will do it.
2: Oh, you will do it?
1: Yeah,
2: we'll do it.
1: Yeah.
2: Really?
1: Yeah, I'll do it.
3: But that what makes about this one? What about this one, bro? The Gas Pussycat.
2: Okay. We were circling that. I like that one.
3: That was one of the great ones.
2: We were circling it, and now we're there, and I don't mind it.
3: Yeah. We love little pussy cats.
2: She's running around as a cat, you know, playing on words. So you want to do it, Kat.
1: I'll do it.
2: Okay. But it just causes a lot of problems in the studio because you are
1: the heartbeat. Yeah.
3: Hey, let's just say if there's a will, there's a way. We'll find a way. Don't worry. It'll be all good.
2: Yeah,
3: but you know what, Kat? You might be lucky because if New South Wales win, then Reedy has to do it again.
1: I love that.
2: Okay. Do you want to do that? Do we throw that out there?
1: If New South Wales win, which we hope on Wednesday, it's Reedy on Friday.
2: Okay.
1: If they don't, well, then it's me.
2: Okay. Reedy has no problems, Kat.
3: You won't be doing it.
2: Reedy has to get someone like I did. You know what I mean?
1: Yes. Then Reedy has to bring a friend.
2: Okay,
1: gotcha.
2: Yeah. Yes. So if Reedy, because if he doesn't want to do it again or the insurance, but if New South Wales win, he runs.
1: Yep.
2: If Queensland win, you run.
3: Reedy,
1: yep.
2: Wow.
3: Why don't we get Reedy with Dave Riccio?
2: Wow.
3: I reckon
2: if Kat runs, she'll be ripping stuff off the listeners. Imagine that.
3: Oh, hey.
2: What happened to your face? I chased Kat Lynch and she ripped my jawbone out.
1: Why are 5 people on the ground? Kat clotheslined me.
3: The forklift came out.
2: Yeah. There's an active wrestler in Parramatta. There's taken out 45 listeners. I really don't want you to get hurt, Kat. I'm just protecting
3: you. Yeah, me neither.
1: Okay, no, you just don't want me to leave the studio because then it makes you scared.
2: I really don't. Yeah. It really exposes us.
1: Yeah. But we'll talk about it.
2: Your hemi's tight.
1: Hopefully, New South Wales win on Wednesday and then Reedy is just in on Friday.
2: There you go.
1: Problem solved.

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1: Now, in the NRL tonight, there is one game on. The Bulldogs play Melbourne in a must-win. Well, it's for both teams, but the Bulldogs,
0: especially the Bulldogs,
1: are desperate. Yeah. And we are hearing they're stopping at nothing to get any sort of advantage this week. Gus Gould's been a bit sheepish. Our man Cam Soraldo has challenged his troops. But they've really gone out on a limb, I've heard, we've heard, and followed their Western Bulldogs counterparts in the AFL, because what they've done, the Western Bulldogs, they've hired a singer and life coach who performed in Cats and Les Mis just to get a bit of a different vibe with visualisation, a little bit of musical
0: theatre. Did you guys have those tactics when things weren't going well for you guys?
1: I did visualisation with Royce Simmons ahead of its time, but not much theatre and singing.
2: You got to love yourself, Bo. You got to love yourself more. You got to give yourself more attention.
1: You got to give yourself more attention.
0: What would you have done if they'd said, hey, guys, we've brought in a musical theatre guy we're just going to run through a bit of musical theatre to just uplift you for the game because we really need it?
1: I'd say we would pray for the poor bugger that has to perform in front of us. That's what I would have said.
2: I'd say, where's the cameras? Where are you hiding the cameras in the room?
1: Yes. I mean, nothing surprises you, but we have received, because we've got an inside plant at the Bulldogs.
0: Yeah.
1: We've received a little bit of audio of the Bulldogs, their musical and theatre, their mental coach, and what he's done with the team ahead of tonight's game. Welcome.

0: out of the tails.
1: Oh, I tell you what, Crichton's kickball change isn't bad.
2: Isn't it?
1: It's the, not dog, bad.
2: The Dogs of War have changed Woods, haven't they? It's come a long way. Look, I'm going Dogs 13 plus.
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23: If you missed a break, it's not too late. Tony, turn the party.
1: This is where we like to revisit the text line, see if there's anything we've missed on there of interest.
2: Yeah, and our man Woods is out there. He's still in Alexandria cleaning up out there after all the fuel and Origin tickets have just been, well, reefed off everyone. I've got the bat fun. I'm looking at the text line. It's going nuts. A couple jumped out of me. You'll love these ones. This is Brett from Beverly Hills. Just a suggestion, guys. If Kat is going to be the gas meow, make it an all-ladies event.
1: Oh, like a hen's run.
24: Wow.
1: So it's all women, and then I'm strapped up with all the fuel vouchers and tickets and whatever we have.
2: The gas hen.
1: I don't mind that.
2: I like this one. I do like that one, but this is my favourite. This is from Harney from Punch Bowl. I reckon Kat should be dressed as a boob, respectfully, and you can chase Kat's bosom.
1: Oh, come into my bosom.
2: That's up to you.
1: Yes.
2: That's up to you.
1: Yes.
24: Jeez, they're
1: well,
24: very creative.
1: We always want to embrace everyone into the bosom.
2: Yeah, but that's not really embracing.
1: Bosom running around.
2: With pitchforks and little lanterns.
1: Yeah, yeah.
2: What do you think about that? Do you want to have the weekend to think about that?
1: I don't mind that.
2: All right, what we're going to do, we're going to use the last bit of our budget that we have left, the $11, and we're going to make a big hen, a bosom, and a meow, a gas meow, and we'll have
24: gas
2: that
24: what?
2: Done. The gas pussy.
1: Yeah.
24: Cat. Gas putty cat.
2: The gas putty cat.
1: Gas putty cat.
24: Get a putty cat.
2: Yeah, you will run it, eh, Kat?
1: I will. I promise you. I've said I will. I won't back out.
2: You won't back out.
24: No, Kat, that's only if New South Wales lose.
1: Well, that's
24: won't happen.
1: If New South Wales lose, well, it's all me. But if they win, it's Brent Reed again.
2: You know what? Because that's a good bet. And that's Kat putting it all on the line game one. Because there's three of us. There's three Origin games. We should all have our own individual bets. Our man Woods, you did it last year. Flew the flag with the Chipolata and Bondi Beach.
1: Certainly did.
2: Fantastic. With the, coming through the seaweed.
24: Yeah, the fro.
2: Yes. All right, we should do that. A game each. You've taken on game one, the home game. Good on your cat.
1: Thank you.
2: I really want New South Wales to win because we do need you in the studio. Maybe you can take the studio with you.
1: Maybe.
2: Like a mobile studio.
1: Okay, and I can just panel from out there.
2: Well, maybe we all of us go out there.
1: Okay, all right.
24: Let's
1: we could do
24: the
1: show OB with the bosom and me running around as the bosom, embracing the bosom ets.
2: In Cronulla?
1: Yes.
2: Yes!
1: No, not in Cronulla.
2: Carinba.
1: It'll probably be Tarrant a park Point. Near me in Redfern.
2: Tarrant Point.
24: Oh, that's okay. I'm good.
2: Yeah, park down the end of the block. Let's do that. That'll be great.
24: They can all chase the putty cat.
2: Oh, wow.
1: Oh, bit of fun.
2: A little bit of fun, guys.
1: Good on you, Woodsy. And obviously, well done to Reedy, because that would have been very daunting for him. But another successful day of the Gascock. Triple M's No Repeat Workday continues next. $50,000 No Repeat Workday going ad-free from now for 60 minutes of non-stop music. 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

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More music for the hour. All right, we've got Riley and Preston's who went and saw the MJ movie last night. Michael wondering whether we could get on Beat It. Yeah, let's do that. It's coming up. Iva Davies having a birthday too. Ice House soon. Triple M.

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0: 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And there he is, Ivor Davies and Ice House and Crazy. 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
1: Triple M.
0: Absolute chaos this morning with our double gas cock. Relive it. It's on Listener right now. Subscribe. Bo Ryan, Kat and Woodsy. This morning on the show, Bo revealed that as he's been stopped in the street for a selfie from a very enthusiastic fan, which is nice.
3: I've been spending the last few days with my gorgeous wife, Cara, in the city. So yeah. I'm bouncing around, and then this guy, just random guy, looked like a lively character, tat on the neck, on the other side, a couple of mans. He goes, "Hey, man, how are you? Can I get a photo?" 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
3: Get a photo with him and say, "You been well, mate?" 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"No worries, thanks for that, Shervo."
1: Shervo? 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
3: Shervo?
1: Is it a downgrade for you or is it a downgrade for Shervo?
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21: Good morning, it's Matthew Layton with you. Social Services Minister Tanya Plibersek says a second group of ISIS-linked Australians heading home won't get a soft landing.
22: Well, I can tell you that they'll face the same consequences as the first group, which is if there are any crimes that they're accused of, they'll be taken into custody and treated with the full force of the law.
21: On the ABC there, the women and children have left the Al-Roj camp in northeastern Syria. It's gone from firebombings to alleged pay-up-or-else messages in a major city's nightlife feud. In Melbourne, there are reports venue owners being asked for $10,000 a month to avoid more trouble. Iran is digging in over the Strait of Hormuz, saying its expanded military control is not up for debate. Tehran wants that recognised in any broader ceasefire deal. And the final Late Show is being taped now with Stephen Colbert behind the desk one last time. US network CBS says late night costs are the issue, while critics say politics may have played a part.
23: M. Sport.
21: The Dolphins have cracked a club first, making it four wins on the trot after knocking over the Raiders 30-22 last night in Canberra. Halfback Brad Schneider's told us the squad didn't blink, despite being short a few Origin players, saying everyone rolled up their sleeves.
24: We had Brian on debut and found out late for him, but yeah, it's awesome when you got someone on debut to you got someone to play for. Especially you want to make it special for him and get a win, and I thought we did that tonight for him. I thought he was outstanding.
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21: Showers today across Sydney, dropping to 16 tonight. More showers tomorrow, 22 in the city, 21 in the west, and a shower or two for Sunday. 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
0: 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You can win them at work all day here. Sydney's Triple M, it is Who's That Blue? How well do you really know the Blues? I've got three clues for you. First clue is...
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0: Does that voice sound familiar? 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Then we'll get you to call 1-333-53 and win. Who's That Blue? It's coming up. 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